0: face a severe liquidity crisis, and our financial losses this quarter reflect systemic challenges inherent in our congressionally established business model and regulatory framework. Steiner had told the Associated Press back in March the agency expects to run out of cash entirely by early 2027. Voters in Hawaii go to the polls today to select their candidates for the state's congressional races in November. Both Democratic incumbents are seeking re-election, with one of them facing a progressive challenger. Republicans have already, presumably, gotten their nominees in both races, since only one candidate is running in each. Polls close 8 p.m. Hawaii time, which is 2 a.m. Eastern Daylight Time. Looking for love in all the right places?
1: Matchmaker, matchmaker, look through your book and make me up.
2: With AI making it more difficult than ever to trust the information you get online, one organization is reintroducing the human element. The Jewish Movement Chabad is holding what it hopes will be the world's largest Jewish virtual speed dating event, expecting to bring together some 13,000 singles from more than 30 countries. Each participant will be vetted by a local rabbi, or perhaps even more discerningly, a rebbetzin, a rabbi's wife, with artificial intelligence helping to match participants for 5 rounds of one-on-one video dates. Rabbi Mendy Kotlarski says people need more than just an algorithm to help them find a spouse. As good as technology is, it just can't replicate human connection. Anita Bonita, Worldwide News Network, New York.
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4: Thinking about heading to Hollywood and becoming a star? It doesn't always pay. People are like Andrew Keegan from 10 Things I Hate About You, Party of Five, and Seventh Heaven. They're that guy you recognize with a name you don't know. He says residuals are not what you'd think.
5: I'll get different shows, obviously, but I'll get 1 cent checks. In the back log of it, it'll say which project. I probably didn't even look at which project it was, because, of course, 1 cent, it's not worth my time.
4: Or Jennifer Ted Morey from 90210, who recently revealed a stack of residual checks from a show she was in 2004.
6: I got my Ned's residual checks. 2 cents. 63 cents. Now I get it. It's been a long time. I'm surprised that I'm getting anything. But it cost you 75 cents to send this envelope.
4: Mandy Moore revealed an 81 cent residual check from This Is Us. Crime doesn't pay, but neither does Hollywood. Cooper Lawrence, Entertainment News, Worldwide News Network, New York.
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0: A man is living inside a room built into a billboard off of L.A.'s Sunset Boulevard. It's part of a promotional campaign for Netflix's new sci-fi thriller, The Last House.
7: Nowhere else but Los Angeles are you going to be able to find a guy that's living inside of a billboard. Nowhere else. You're not going to see it in Boston. You're not going to see it anywhere else.
8: This is pretty much, like, right up there with, like, one of the coolest links I've seen in Los Angeles. So, yeah. I mean, it's a man stuck in a billboard. Like, that's crazy. That's crazy cool.
0: Only in L.A. Tonight's Powerball jackpot will be the eighth largest in the drawing's history, reaching an estimated $856 million. The last time a grand prize was won was May 2nd, when tickets in Florida and Texas split a teensy-weensy $20 million jackpot. Since then, there have been 41 consecutive drawings without a jackpot winner. This is also the first Powerball jackpot in which players in the U.K. can participate alongside those on the other side of the pond. Ken Rhodes, Worldwide News Network, New York.

0: in which players in the UK can participate alongside those on the other side of the pond. Ken Rhodes, Worldwide News Network, New York.
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I'm Eric Clements here with co-host Jamie Bridges. We are live at the Coffee and Cars event here at the Judicial Center in Augusta, Georgia. We have a Jurassic Park truck right behind us, and we have a few dinosaurs running around over there. 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We'll have a little special setup here today. We'll have it set up in a way to where if you come by here and sit down and talk to us a little bit about the type vehicle that you have, your name, your number, type vehicle, and how long you own the vehicle, you'll be eligible to go behind us and spin a wheel to win some prizes. 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And that site comes from Kingdom Web Pros. They build websites that will take your business to the next level. And we do want to welcome any of our new listeners that are here. We're going to go ahead and lay a tech tip quiz out on the table today. And the here's the tech tip quiz. Buck was building a deer stand deep in the woods when he fell out and broke his leg. And he also broke his cell phone. And then when he was trying to drive out using only one leg, he got stuck in the mud. And he knew it would be days before somebody found him. He had a few Slim Jims in the car to eat, but no water. He had his dog's water bowl, but it was dried. No lake was nearby, and it hadn't rained in weeks. He was, however, able to get water. How? And if you know the answer, give us a call. That's 800-224-9090. 800-224-9090. Give us a call. And we will be talking to some of these car owners. They're running into a little bit of an issue at this Coffee and Cars event. It's kind of a strange situation. They've been doing one here on first Saturday, practically every first Saturday of the month for the last, I would say, 3, 4, 5 years or longer. But this morning, a police officer is pulling in and telling everybody that it's unlicensed. I'm going to get our camera person to shine the light around the lot a little bit and show what's happening. The officer is riding around with his blue lights on, trying to tell everyone that they cannot be here to do a coffee and

0: Cars event. People are sitting in 69 Camaros, Corvettes, Cobras, and of course they just sit there, talk, drink coffee. There's never been any problem whatsoever. And this morning, he decides that he's going to come in and tell everybody they have to leave. A little frustrating, so we'll see how it goes. We have all our stuff set up, and I may get in a little bit of trouble eventually. So if they haul me off, that's the way it is. I'll just go with that. Okay, Jamie, you ready to talk about some cars?
1: As long as it's not cop cars.
0: Are you a little bit concerned? That I really can't believe that's happening. I mean, he's going around with a siren, beeping it at everybody.
1: Well, I mean, we've never had any trouble. And then to come up and say, hey, you have to leave right now or we're going to arrest you. And I have 10 or 15 deputies on the way to chase you all off. And, I mean, as many times as we've done this event here, I mean, nobody acts a fool. We've never had any trouble. I mean, it's a peaceful family thing. And then for him to all of a sudden come up and...
0: Only lasts for 4 hours also.
1: Yeah.
0: And again, been doing it. I know... I minimum 5 years, probably a lot longer than that. Mm-hmm. I mean, it's just been as far back as I remember. They've met here on the first Saturday. They either meet here or at Carolina Dragway, one of the two. So if anybody has anything to do with the Augusta Police Department, please give us some word on why they're telling everybody at the Coffee and Cars event here to leave, because there's never been a problem. It's always been peaceful, always been fun. People talk about cars for 3 or 4 hours and go home. So,
1: I couldn't even get his name off of his vest. Half his letters were wore off.
0: Yeah. Well, it is a problem. So I hope somebody listening will
1: call Sheriff Gino.
0: Yeah. call the sheriff and tell him what we're going through. And maybe he'll back off, because they, if not, everybody on the radio, they might see me hauled off while I'm trying to do a radio show. And that's exactly what I'll do. They'll have to.
1: That does not sound like a good Saturday.
0: Well, if it happens, it happens, because we're going to have a good show. Okay, now let's talk about cars. Okay, here it is. A growing number of buyers say they're looking for vehicles with real buttons and knobs instead of giant touch screens. Some are even choosing older vehicles because they still like to see some knobs and some different things because they're easier to operate. Jamie, what do you like on your vehicle? You like the big touchscreen, or do you like the knobs and buttons and
1: no,
0: all?
1: Give me knobs and buttons. I don't want a touchscreen. I want to be able to manually adjust things. I don't want to have to sit there and try and drive and then beep, beep, beep, beep, beep, trying to control my climate control or radio or anything else.
0: I don't mind the touchscreen for things I don't use very often, like setting up the ADAS system, saying blind spots off, blind spots on, or ADAS system, self-driving, all of that, any of the newer type stuff that you don't use all the time. But my HVAC system and my radio, I want some knobs and buttons, because I like to be able to touch them, feel them, smell them, and move them by hand. And because it makes me feel good. Hey, we got a phone call coming in. Let's see who this is. Maybe that'll be somebody giving us some relief here. Welcome to the CNC Auto Show, and what can we help you with?
2: Well, I've got a question.
0: Sure.
2: Or a scenario. I've been some advice, and I want to try to answer the tech quiz.
0: Great.
2: Question.
0: Uh-huh. We're
2: Which
0: ready.
2: Which one do we want to do first?
0: Let's go with the question.
2: Okay.
0: Okay. All right. And what's the question?
2: I hear the train.
0: Yes.
2: I have a 2023 Ford Escape, and the last place that I took it to have the oil change was about 4,000 miles ago. And I just recently took it to a different place to have the oil change, and they advised me that the bolt, the drain plug, had been cross-threaded, and now I have to replace the oil pan. Is there some way that it can be said that the

0: an oversized bolt, do you have to replace the oil pan? Do you have to take the engine out of the car to replace the oil pan?
1: Well, on the on that model, each vehicle is a little different on removing the oil pan, and there's a lot of factors involved. Is it all-wheel drive? Is it two-wheel drive? What size engine? Just a lot of other things involved there. So I wouldn't be able to give you an idea what what has to be done to do the oil pan. Some oil pans are very – I've done oil pans that cost under $300 before, and we've done oil pans that run $1,500 before. So it, there's a lot of factors involved in that part. And I believe that I would just go back to the other place, and at least sometimes they might say, we understand and we'll help you, or they might say, no, we couldn't have cross-threaded it, but mention it to the other shop that it was at and just say, hey, this is what I went through, and are you able to help me? I wouldn't build up too much hope, though, because there's so many things that they'd be able to say, like it was worn and it couldn't have, we couldn't have done it like that, and just a lot of different factors. But it still don't hurt to sit down and talk to them and just say, I'd like this done. Now, when you start to get the oil pan done, technicians have books, well, actually computers that they look all this up in. They'll take the year, make, model of your car, actually the VIN number, and they'll put it into the computer, and it'll tell them how long it's supposed to take to replace the oil pan and what has to be done. So your next step will also be getting an estimate on what an oil pan costs. And the answer to the oversized deal, I've seen people use them. I've seen people use them for years. But I call that more of a temporary fix, because sooner or later somebody's going to go to change the oil, and the overdrive and the oversized plug's going to be too large, and it's not going to continue to tighten.
0: Okay.
1: All right. Now, can we pull over just for a second, and you hold on, because when we get back, I can't wait for you to answer that tech tip quiz.
0: Okie dokie.
1: And if I'm not arrested by then,
2: hopefully not.
1: Which is possible.
0: But you hear the train going, you can hop on the train and keep going.
2: There you go. That's a good idea.
1: Well, we're going to be right back with more of the CNC Auto Show.

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0: And we're back with more of the CNC Auto Show, live at the Coffee Cars event. Still trying to figure out if we're going to get run off by the cops or not. They're talking to our producers now, so.
1: Yep, it sounds like it's going to be a little tricky, but we're going to go to Valerie and in Augusta, and welcome back to the CNC Auto Show.
2: All right, thank you. And I'll be quick for the tech tip quiz.
1: Uh-huh.
2: assuming he has enough gas in the vehicle and his air conditioner is working, and you said he has a dog bowl, that if he runs his air conditioner for a little while and put that bowl under where the condensation or the water drips out when running the AC, he can capture some water just a little bit, and hopefully it lasts for a little bit. Although after thinking about it, I'm not quite sure how safe that is, the water will be, but that'll be some source of liquid or fluid for him to consume to hopefully help arise.
1: Tell me your first name again.
2: What? Valerie.
1: Valerie, you are a winner. And that is amazing. Luckily, his truck had

0: AC and plenty of gas. He put the dog bowl under the truck and turned the AC on, and the water condensation dripped into the bowl, and he was able to drink it. The next day, he heard noises. He beeped his horn until somebody found him, and Valerie, you are now considered to be a Tech Tip Quiz winner. Congratulations.
1: Oh, all right. Thank you very much.
0: Valerie, do you feel any different?
1: Oh, I feel like a winner.
0: All right. Hey, thank you very much. I'm going to put you on in queue, and one of the producers will pick up and get all of your information and your life history so that it can be in the in some magazines. And we'll be right back. Okay. Valerie, what's the winner? She answered our Tech Tip Quiz. We really do appreciate that. And we're going to continue to talk about cars, and I still stand the possibility of getting in a lot of trouble.
2: Oh, I don't know. He turned around and walked off again this time. So.
0: Yeah, but it don't sound good. But again,
2: he's coming after Aaron.
0: Yeah. But we have we've been doing this show here, and the Coffee and Cars event has been here on the first Saturday every Saturday for many, many, many years. And everybody's just nice and peaceful. They walk around, they talk, they park their cars, they have a good time. And it's always a lot of fun. And I am not sure exactly what is happening today. Nobody has did anything wrong. Everybody's happy. And a person is very, very upset with me about something. Okay, but let's continue to talk about cars. All right, here we go. Amazon self-driving car company Zeus became the first company in the U.S. to receive federal approval to operate a commercial robo-taxi with no steering wheel, pedals, or mirrors. It's just a little bi-directional pod, which you're sitting in there facing each other. Nothing else.
2: That's weird.
0: Yeah.
2: Is this thing like the size of a sidecar or something? That's what I'm imagining, something small and narrow.
0: Yeah, a little small cube. Yeah. And it's bi-directional. So in other words, it goes forward and reverse the same. I mean, and the person don't care because they're sitting there facing each other.
2: Yeah. That's weird.
0: Well, here's the thing. They're going to start running them in Las Vegas this year. They got approval for that. And they're expecting over 2,500 of those things to be.
2: Really?
0: Yeah. Put out over the country.
2: Huh.
0: Yeah. And with all of that, the toothpaste is out of the tube and it's not going to go back in and they will be, those things will be everywhere.
2: Yeah.
0: So it is coming. Jamie, you look a little nervous. You keep looking over that way like we got major issue going on.
2: I've been trying to find somebody that could get a hold of Sheriff Gino, but apparently he's not answering the phone right now.
0: Mm-hmm.
2: And I couldn't read the deputy's name, so.
0: Uh-huh. Okay. Well, we'll just wait it out and see what happens. And we'll continue to talk about cars. Let's see here. And the next item that I thought was kind of interesting this week that we can talk about has to do with Carvana. They've opened up a dealership. Now, let me know your thoughts on this one, Jamie. What would you like this or not like this? Carvana has opened up a dealership in Dallas that's a little unusual. You don't have to talk to a salesperson. You find the car, you walk around, you find the car you like, you click on the QR code and get all the details about the car, and then you can purchase the car without even talking to a salesperson, unless you want to. Now, if you want to, you can go in and talk to one.
2: You know what that reminds me of? If you walked in the McDonald's and they have the little, the touchpad menu board thing, that's what that reminds me of.
0: Yeah.
2: I mean, I guess if somebody had a just doesn't want to deal with a salesperson because, I mean, salespeople have a negative connotation attached to that word now because, you know, used car salespeople. So, I mean, I get it. Nobody wants to be pushed into or feel like they're being pressured. So, I mean, I guess that you're making your own decision without any outside interference. So, I mean, maybe for a lot of people that would probably wouldn't be that bad of a thing.
0: Yeah, I don't have a problem with it. As a matter of fact, I don't have a problem with any store not having people, but I do like to be able to reach somebody quickly if I want to.
2: Yeah, so if they had a

0: call button.
1: Yeah, kind of like AI. I don't mind talking to an AI phone person, but I like to, if I want to talk to a human, I'd like to say I want a human, and then boom, I talk to a human.
0: Mm-hmm.
1: So I think it's good. I think this will be something that's going to be really big, that more and more dealerships will do that. I think that'll free the salespeople up for the people that want to talk a long time, and those that don't want to talk at all, it'll give them the space that they need to do what they want to do.
0: Yeah. Oh, look at the little MG behind you.
1: Oh, wow. That's a Triumph, I believe.
0: Oh, it is.
1: Oh, look at that. Man, that looks beautiful. I love it. You ain't got arrested yet?
0: All right. There you go.
1: All right. Okay, we'll be right back with more of the CNC Auto Show.

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8: Keys

0: probably would have been able to help. But I think everything's going to be okay now. It looks like everybody's all settled down. So we'll still have our Coffee and Cars event. And one of the things that we'll be doing at this event is we have it set up to where if somebody comes by here and sits with us for a minute or two and just tells us a little bit about their car, then they're able to walk back here and spin the wheel, and they will win a prize. Now, there's small prizes, medium prizes, big prizes, but they will win something when they spin the wheel. So we have somebody here that is ready to tell us a little bit about their car. And what's your name?
1: My name is Talbert Logue.
0: Talbert Logue. Okay. Talbert, what type of vehicle do you have?
1: For about 2 years now.
0: Mm-hmm.
1: And it's running a 5.0 and riding that truck.
0: Uh-huh.
1: She died at 96, and I didn't have it going at the time. So when we got through with it, I told the wife, I said, we're going to name it O-Ring.
0: Yeah. And, you know, that's one thing that a lot of people don't realize is how much a lot of these cars mean to people.
1: Right.
0: Jamie,
2: oh, yeah.
0: You agree. Most of these have different emotional ties to some event, either a family member or something they had when they were like a teenager or something like that, or their parents had it or something somewhere. There's mm-hmm. emotional tie to many, many of these cars.
1: All right.
0: Well, Talbert, is that right?
1: Talbert, that's right.
0: All right, Talbert, you win a spin. So thank you for being here with us the CNC Auto Show. And I hope you win something really big.
1: All right. Thank you for having me.
0: Thank you. We appreciate it.
1: All righty.
0: Okay, that was one that we had. Now, if somebody else wants to come over here and tell us about their car, they can get a spin on the wheel over there. So all they got to do is come over here and point to the seat and sit down and tell us about their car, because we love to hear these car stories about these cars.
2: Oh, he's spinning.
0: Okay, he's gonna win something, no doubt. Okay, Jamie, you know what I want to talk about now? One of my favorite subjects that I love to talk about. EVTOLs.
2: There we go. I knew it was coming.
0: All right. I'm going to give my personal update. This is not an exact article update or something like that. This is just my personal update. We'll start with the single seater. Hey, let me find out. Hey, are you two going to talk with us? Come on. You got cars here? You got a car here? Come on, sit down. I'm going to finish. All right. Okay. We tried. Okay, but this will be my personal opinion as far as EVTOLs, and I'll start with the single seat because that's the more common one that most people, the average person, might be able to, afford. It's still a good bit of money. I like the Jetson one best. It's made in Sweden, or it was born in Sweden, and it sells for about $150,000. And the tricky part is the orders are sold out through 2028.
2: Oh, my gosh.
0: Yeah, you can't get one. If you was to put your order, you can make a deposit right now, but you can't actually buy one.
2: Huh.
0: They were one of the first ones that now everybody's copying. And that's kind of upsetting for them because they come up with this beautiful design that's very maneuverable, very safe, works well. And now a ton of Chinese companies especially are starting to copy this design.
2: Yeah.
0: But still, they're kind of the front runner because they're considered the safety. It's got a ballistic chute on it. But some of the tricky times, we talked about the endurance time. It goes for about 20 minutes, 25, I think. And it goes about 63 miles an hour, does not weigh much. But it's like that for a reason, so it can fit under experimental aircraft, which falls under another rule, so a person don't necessarily need a pilot's license to fly it.
2: Huh.
0: And they say you can learn how to fly it in about 20 minutes. So very, very simple to fly.
2: Yeah, that's one of those things flying. There's not a whole lot of margin for error. So that no licensing is a little bit scary.
0: Well, you can pull the chute if you have to.
2: Oh, my gosh.
0: Pull the chute and float to the ground. Now, the eVTOL is my second favorite. It's a single seater. It's much less money. Now, it's around $70,000 to $89,000. Now, of course, with that, though, you have to pay the tariffs. It comes from China. You have to pay the shipping, some brokers, and all that other stuff, and all that type stuff adds up pretty good. It makes the two-seater, and you can get it within a few months. You could order it right now and have it within a few months.
2: There you go. That's what you need right there.
0: Yeah, I tried riding one of them. I busted my butt on that thing.
2: That's one of those, what do they call those things with the one wheel? It's like a skateboard with one big wheel in the center.
0: Yeah, big wheel. All right. And he's got a $5,000 camera that he's floating around with on there.

0: Yeah, amazing. No. Yeah.
1: That's scary. I'd be afraid to be on that thing outright, let alone it looks like he's doing
0: very
1: camera.
0: Well. I did not do good. I'm just glad nobody caught it on video through the shop when I fell on that thing. It was terrible. I'll mention one two-seater that's come out. It's the Air One, and it's around $150,000 to $180,000, and it was created by an Israeli company. And it's a pretty good setup. It's easier to get in and out of, and it's got a lot more range and does a lot of things. So those are my two favorite that we have.
1: Huh. Right. Yeah, I hadn't paid a whole lot of attention to those besides talking to you.
0: Well,
1: it makes me nervous being off the ground.
0: Yeah. Well, I flew for many, many years. I had an airplane for many, many years. I love flying, and I'm keeping track of those because they're getting better and better every single day. And some of them is coming down in price.
1: Huh.
0: Don't know if they'll ever reach my price range or not.
1: Well, you know, anything new comes out, there's always going to be little hiccups with it.
0: Yeah.
1: And that's one of those things that needs time for all the bugs to work out. So
0: all
1: what?
0: Right.
1: What
0: we had sit down and tell everybody. Yeah. Okay.
1: Oh, you were already on camera. You might as well.
0: All right. We had a person come over here and said that they are going to let everyone stay here at the Coffee and Cars, but when they leave, do not spin your tires. And if I'm not mistaken, that has been an issue at some Coffee and Cars events. Is that everything is very safe during the event. Everybody's happy, but when they leave, they get a little rambunctious. And I think there was some discussion on if the vehicles have been sitting here for a period of time, the tires are cold. They don't have as much traction when they're cold. So when they punch down on that thing, many times they can slide sideways.
1: Just ease off that foot a little bit. That's all that is.
0: Well, what they're saying, and I think that's fair enough, is to just let everybody know not to spin your wheels when you're leaving. So those that are here and listening can know not to drive off extra fast and cause any problems when you're pulling out. This is a pretty large Coffee and Cars event. I see cars back as far as I can see, Camaros, Rat Rods, Cobras, three Cobras sitting right in a row, all types of trucks and Corvettes and just about everything you can think of I'm seeing. And a lot of beautiful vehicles. Let me try to get Will over here. Will, come here. We're gonna get Will over here to tell us a little bit about his truck. Will, sit down. That way he'll spin the wheel. You can put that on.
1: There Will. We go.
0: First, I'll say Will is an awesome technician. I mean, he is really awesome at what he does. But he's got another talent there that he has. He is able to take most any vehicle you can name, and he can put bags on it and make it go up and down and make it look so neat. Will, where'd you get that talent from?
2: I'm not sure. I just kind of
1: Hey, that looks
2: it.
1: Cool. I'm going to go do that.
2: Yep.
1: There
2: That's
1: you
2: basically
1: go.
2: It.
0: Yeah. And this is Will Andrews. And Will, the vehicle that you have now, what year model is it and what type engine? And I know it goes fast because I've heard people that have rode with you that are still terrified.
2: It's a 1951 Chevy 3100.
0: Uh-huh.
2: I put it on an S10 frame, put a 6.0 LS in it, supercharged, 4L60.
0: Wow.
2: Got 410 gears in the rear. Wilwood brakes all the way around. So, I mean, it's a built little street truck.
0: Uh-huh. Little street truck.
2: Yep.
0: It's a fast street truck. Well, I tell you, you got a great talent. What other vehicles do you have on top of that one?
2: I got a 64 Impala. I got a Cadillac. I got a Mercedes diesel. I got a four-door cat eye that I'm bagging. And I've got a four-door dually that's bagged.
0: Okay. And you go to a lot of car shows.
2: Yes.
0: And you win a lot of trophies.
2: Sometimes.
1: Awesome.
0: Will, we're going to take a break, but you get to go take a spin and win something really good. Thank you.
2: You're welcome.
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0: show. We have the all clear to stay and finish our show here. Coffee and cards is good to go.
1: Yes.
0: The cops didn't let us know that we were good. They just left. So, but yeah. apparently we're good. So we're not going to jail today, Aaron. We're fine.
1: No, that worked out okay. He was I could hear him saying, "I'm taking him to jail." He was
0: not a good Saturday.
1: No, that would have been a little bit tricky. But we're okay now. They said not to spin wheels when we're leaving, and I think that's fair enough. I don't see any problem.
0: Yeah, no.
1: We have David Hill. David, put on your headset. All right. Okay, David, you might have to turn that around. Yeah, there you go. So your mic will be right there. Okay, now, we have David Hill here. And what we're doing is if you're at the Coffee and Cars event, if you come over here and just tell us a little bit about your car that you have, your name and type car, you get to take a spin on the wheel to win a prize. And one person just won 4 baseball tickets.
0: Yeah, that was awesome.
1: With parking.
0: Yeah, heck yeah. That parking's a big deal.
1: Yep. David, tell us a little bit about your car and how long you had it, things like that.
2: Well, actually, I got 2 of them here that I put together, and the last one is a 68 Ford truck.
1: 68 Ford truck?
2: Yes, sir.
1: All right.
2: It's a complete frame-off restoration.
1: Ooh.
2: And I put the late model Coyote motor in it, the Gen 3.
1: Oh, my goodness.
2: With a 10-speed transmission.
1: You went all the way with that one then?
2: All the way.
1: Yeah.
2: Yeah, it's got the Crown Vic front end on it, and it's... There.
1: Now, is that which one?
2: The blue one.
1: The blue. Wow.
2: Yes, sir.
1: That is amazing. Beautiful. Well, that is great. How long did it take you to do this?
2: Well, that's part I'm kind of ashamed to say. I like fooling with cars and stuff. It's kind of my hobby, but it actually got about 10 years in it.
1: 10 years?
2: Yeah, mainly just whenever I could get a few dollars and work with it and find some parts that I wanted, and it just ended up taking longer than I wanted to.
1: It's called delayed gratification.
2: Yes, sir. It's like giving birth to a child, I guess. And the 9 months is agony, but the reward of it is great.
0: Yeah. There you go.
1: Well, that's what I was going to ask you. Okay, it took you 10 years off and on, and I realize that you'd go through sections working on it and sections not. But was it worth it?
2: Yeah, now it is.
1: At the time, you wasn't

0: sure.
1: Yeah, several times I was wondering, what have I done? And you almost feel like I wish I hadn't started this project.
0: Now, was this in your garage or at home?
1: Yeah, I got a shop. I used to be in the hay business, and I built a pretty good shop for my hay equipment and stuff. But I got out of that and started my hobby of old cars and just working on them. So,
0: well, that is great. Well, I tell you, we really appreciate you being here. And, you know, you get to take a spin on the wheel over there now.
1: All right. Well, that sounds good.
0: All right. Hey, thank you, David, for being here.
1: All right.
0: Enjoyed talking also.
1: Yes, sir. You too.
0: Okay. That was David Hill. And he's got a 68 Ford truck. And he's going to take a spin on the wheel that we have over there. Thank you. And if anybody else is here that may want to come tell us a little bit about their vehicle, they can come by, talk a little bit. And then after we talk, they can go over to the thing and spin the wheel. You go ahead. And it worked out. It worked out good.
2: Yeah.
0: It got some good prizes. Not like a new car or anything like that.
2: Oh,
0: no,
2: those baseball tickets are pretty awesome, though.
0: Yeah. Okay, Jamie, we did talk about the EVTOLs, right?
2: Yeah.
0: Okay. Now, something that, in my opinion, kind of goes a little bit hand in hand with them, because I keep track of these also. I love them, and I have a desire to get one of these. And I know a lot of people's going to have them one day. In about 5 years, there's going to be millions of them running around all over the place. That's humanoids. They're going to be here. I'm only going to mention one right now. There's probably four or five, a handful of them that I feel like are out there that are going to be front runners right now. Unitree and a few, several others. And some of them are designed mostly for factory use. They're not going to be sold to individuals to use. Now, Unitree, you can buy it right now. You can, but to get one that will actually do stuff, they're a fair amount of money because they have to kind of custom program them. One day you won't have to do that. You're going to be able to get them at a pretty good price that'll still do stuff. But my favorite right now, and the one that I'm looking forward to seeing more of, is a Tesla Optimus. That is going to be a big time front runner in the market, and it's they're kind of designed for a lot of factory work, but also they're going to be making them where they can do common tasks like household work and just quick things around your house and lifting things for you, caring after people. They're going to be able to do a lot of stuff. Now, right now, their target price is $25,000 to $35,000.
2: Yeah.
0: I think it's going to go way up from that personally.
2: The more they do, the more expensive they'll be.
0: Yes. I think that by the time it comes into production, they're going to be wanting them to do a lot more than they do right now. And they're going to sell for more money. But I do feel like that they will be mass produced in a way to where there's going to be millions of them. Millions.
2: That's a little creepy.
0: I think they'll be almost as common as a car. Everybody that's just like having a car, people will have an actual humanoid.
2: Yeah.
0: Of some kind, either Tesla or a different kind.
2: I don't know. I just think about that Will Smith movie, the iRobot with the robots.
0: Yeah.
2: And then they become self-conscious, self-aware, and then for the good of humanity, we're going to, put you all in a little box so you stay safe. And I don't know. It's just creepy.
0: Yeah.
2: The whole thing is creepy.
0: Well, we'll see how it looks.
2: We'll see.
0: There's a lot of things involved there. They're already available, but you're not able to really, you're not able to have one yet because they're going to be using them in the factories first.
2: Yeah.
0: And mostly SpaceX and Tesla and different places, they're going to be using them there. And then once all those positions are filled, they're going to make them available to the public. As far as other people being able to purchase them.
2: Coming soon to home.
0: Yeah, coming soon. Yeah, and I think it's going to be here a lot faster.
2: Yeah. Uh-huh. I think we have somebody behind us that wants to take a spin on the wheel.
0: Oh, we got a minute, so let's come over. Matt, I am so glad you said that. Hello there. You can put the headset on.
3: Oh, yeah.
0: Yeah, just pop them on there. All right. Tell us your name and the type vehicle. We've got about a minute.
3: I'm James Aldrich.
0: Uh-huh.
3: And I've got a 93 Mustang Cobra.
0: 90 and a beautiful one at that, because I know I've seen that.
3: Yes, sir. Thank you.
0: Mustang Cobra. And tell us what color yours is.
3: It's Ford calls it vibrant red.
0: And how long have you had it?
3: About a year and a half now.
0: Year and a half. Okay. Yep. All right. You've been attending a lot of car shows?
3: Oh, yeah. Yeah. Yeah.
0: Are you part of the Mustang Club?
3: I'm the president of the Mustang Club.
2: I knew you looked familiar.
0: Yeah, and if I'm not mistaken,

0: quickly mention this. What's coming in 2028? We want to.
1: We got that national show coming up. Yeah.
0: And that's going to be in Grovetown, Georgia, right?
1: No, that's going to be at the PAX.
0: In where now?
1: In Evans. You know what
0: that is? Oh, in Evans.
1: Yeah.
0: Oh, that's right. Yes. That's right. Yeah. Yes, it is.
1: Yeah.
0: And that's going to be a big, big, big deal. Yeah. And the CNC Auto Show and CNC Automotive is going to be big time sponsors.
1: Yes, sir. Yes,
0: and we look forward to it too.
1: We definitely appreciate
0: it. Thank you. And you'll get to spin the wheel back here.
1: Okay. Good deal.
0: All right. Awesome. Well, we're going to close this hour out of the CNC Auto Show. And we're live at Coffee and Cars. We did not get arrested. And a big thank you goes over to our co-host, Jamie Bridges.
2: Oh, yeah.
0: And our producers, Mason Rogers and Mariana Lopez. And we want to say thank you to Austin Blackstone also. He's back there running the wheel. And we'll see you shortly. And we're going to pull the garage door down on this show.
2: Yep.
0: But we're going to open it back up shortly on a totally new show. We'll be right back very soon.

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1: I'm Ken Rhodes.
2: Madam President, I sent a cloture motion to the desk.
3: The clerk will report.
4: Cloture motion, we the undersigned senator.
1: He can finally drop the word acting from his title. Todd Blanch is now the Attorney General of the United States, though he must still be formally sworn in. The Senate confirmed him by a 50-49 vote along party lines just after 4 this morning, making Blanch the second AG of President Trump's second term and the 88th U.S. Attorney General since the office was created in 1789. The 88th AG coincidentally sworn in on the month 8, the day 8. While Blanch has already been in charge of the department in an interim capacity, the confirmation now frees him to pursue President Trump's agenda with even more focus. Blanch replaces former Attorney General Pam Bondi, who was forced from her post by President Trump back in April. The Federal Aviation Administration this week ordered inspections for hundreds of Boeing planes following reports of cracks in some older models. News Nation's Marcus Espinosa.
5: Models in question are the 737 MAX 8, 737 MAX 9, and 737 MAX 8200. All requiring inspection after older models with similar design and build features were found to have cracks on the bare straps of the plane. Bare straps are areas of reinforcement around the windows and doors of the plane. The FAA estimates it could impact almost 471 planes registered in the U.S.
1: So far, no cracks have been found in these specific MAX models, but when proposing the rule back in November, the FAA noted it had received reports of cracks in a forward bear strap for several older, so-called next generation's 737 planes. It appears former President Joe Biden's prostate cancer may have spread to other parts of his body. That from former first son, Hunter Biden. The younger Biden had conducted an interview with the BBC Friday.

0: Friday and grew emotional as he discussed his father's condition, announcing that the cancer had metastasized to his bones and was causing him pain. Hunter Biden said it was very sad to watch his 83-year-old father like this. Joe Biden was the oldest man to serve as U.S. president, and his age was a source of concern for much of his 4 years in office. The former president revealed his cancer diagnosis in May of less than 4 months after he left the White House. Want to buy a new EV truck, but you think it might be out of your price range? Well, Ford has officially announced they will introduce the Fathom, a compact electric pickup truck that'll just set you back about $28,000, and it was named the 2026 Motor Trend Truck of the Year. Pre-orders will begin early in 2027, with deliveries starting a little bit later in the year. Word is that the truck was developed in California in a top-secret operation led by veterans of the automaker Tesla. This is the Worldwide News Network.
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2: 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Now I'm seeing younger people enter the market. 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They get it. Every mortgage payment you make chances your ability to get rich because you're not throwing away your money on rent. 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And never bet against the United States. I'm Suzanne Miller.
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0: A very fast-moving wildfire has forced 20,000 people to evacuate parts of Western Canada overnight.
3: This new fire marks a significant shift in the overall fire situation in our province. Today, based on the advice of emergency officials, Minister Green has declared a provincial state of emergency.
0: That is the British Columbia Premier, David Eby, and he said that the fire raced toward towns along British Columbia's Okanagan Lake, destroying a number of homes in its path.
4: Nosotros queremos también
0: a car bomb exploded today at a toll plaza on the Pan American Highway in southwestern Colombia, a day after a new president was sworn in there. The army alleges the attack was carried out by two dissident groups that did not accept the peace agreement signed by the Revolutionary Armed Forces of Colombia with the nation's government. Two security guards suffered minor injuries. Ken Rhodes, Worldwide News Network, New York.
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0: 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I am Eric Clements here with Jamie Bridges.
1: Good morning.
0: And Jamie, we've been having a great time, haven't we?
1: For the most part.
0: Yeah. Well, you know, I will say during that first hour, we did almost get arrested. But other than that, everything's been good.
1: Yeah, we're good now.
0: Yeah, that and everybody's telling me that I had the headset on, but they said the officer said that I'm taking him to jail, pointing at me.
1: Yeah.
0: Yeah, so I was almost a goner.
1: Almost, but not quite.
0: Yeah. Okay, we're live at the Coffee and Cars event here in downtown Augusta, and we do have the Jurassic Park truck back there, and they're giving away prizes. If people come by and tell us a little bit about their car, we will give them a spin on the wheel, and they'll win something. It may not be a new car or anything like that, but it'll be some good stuff up there, like tickets to the baseball game and just a lot of other things. Okay, for our listeners, CNC Auto Show is a call-in talk radio show heard weekly on 122 radio stations nationwide, delivering automotive news, repair information, and consumer advice to hundreds of thousands of vehicle owners and car lovers across America. 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All right, now, Will Andrews here, he was on with us during the first hour, and he was telling us just a little bit about some of the vehicles that he's worked on.
1: Yeah.
0: And he calls it bagging them.
1: Yeah.
0: So Will's got this one behind us that he bagged. So he's going to crank it up first, and then he's going to wait a few seconds, and then he's going to go, all right, now the vehicle's running. He's got it. He's got the vehicle running, and Will, let's take it up. All right, this is what it looks like when they go up. Those that are not able to see this on Facebook, the car was sitting flat on the ground, or the truck.
1: Yeah.
0: It was sitting flat on the ground, and then he pushed a button, and he raised it up off the ground, and then it's just got a beautiful sound to the engine. Rev it up one time. All right, so we got a beautiful sound in the engine. And then when he's ready, he can bring it right back down to the ground, and it just lowers down. And right now it's going all the way down to where the fenders and running boards are actually touching the ground.
1: That's awesome.
0: Yeah, that is, and he does a lot of vehicles like this. Thank you, Will. Okay, Will's going to raise it back up, and he's going to pull back there. All right. That was pretty awesome right there. Okay. A demonstration of a bagged vehicle on the CNC Auto Show. You can't beat that. Jamie, I'm going to say that this might be one of the largest Coffee and Cars events I've seen.
1: It has been. It's a really good turnout right now.
0: Yeah, it is. I have never seen this many cars in one area like this. I mean, just all types of vehicles, Corvettes, trucks, and just everything you can name is here. There's a lot of them that have been bagged that are sitting down on the ground. Even MGs, Camaro. There's another Camaro behind us. Cobras, 55 Chevys, Chevelles, GTOs. Just every kind of car you can think of is out there. So we're having a great time. If you're in this area, that's good. Stop on by. If you're not in this area, you can still watch us on Facebook, and you can kind of get a taste of the show there by listening to the show and watching what's going on behind us as we're talking.
1: Yeah.
0: Yeah. Oh, I even saw there was a 75 Vega down there. It had a 350 engine in it.
1: Oh, really?
0: It was beautiful. Yeah. Yeah. Huh. Do you know that those Vegas and Pintos that used to be kind of considered junk that you buy for $200-$300? Now those things, if they're in kind of raw condition, 10, 12, 15, and when they've been modified and fixed up or restored, you're talking about $25,000-$30,000.
1: Well, everybody said back in the day that they were junk and nobody's going to want this. So they trashed them all, and now you don't see them. They're rare. And because they're rare, they're sought after and expensive.
0: Yeah, well, that cash for clunkers, that took a lot of vehicles out of the mix that used to be in the inventory like that. So there was so many of them. But at the same time, they are rare now. So if you see an old Vega or old Pinto, call me, because I might try to buy one, because I would like to have one. Hey, we got somebody here. Have a seat.
2: All right.
0: Okay. And put the headset on. All right. We got somebody here because we mentioned that if people have a vehicle, or even if they don't have a vehicle, they it don't matter. They could just come by, sit down and talk with us for a little bit, and then take

0: take a spin?
1: Take a spin.
2: All right. Tell us a little bit about yourself.
3: Sure. First, thank you for having me here. My name is Brian Lanham. So I brought a car today. I brought a 1991 Mazda Miata.
2: Oh, ooh, I love Miatas.
1: I know. I've been looking to buy one, but...
3: Yeah.
1: Yeah, they got a little pricey on me.
3: Yeah, the last 10 years of Miata bubbles getting a little outrageous. Gosh. But the one that we brought is the one you can just see from here, the yellow and green Ninja Turtle.
2: Beautiful power.
1: Oh, that's awesome.
3: That's the one that we ride. We built that car for the 24 Hours of Lemons, an endurance race that we get to race in, a league that we get to race in. So 15 hours in one weekend, continuous, just run. And...
2: It
3: makes
2: it
3: pretty excellent. 15 hours. And
2: is there any rules on how much you can spend on the vehicle? Or
3: yes, there is.
2: Like that?
3: That's the beauty of 24 Hours of Lemons is the spirit of the whole league is that you can only spend $500. You get unlimited to all your safety gear. But so I actually, when I first bought this car, it was in a field, absolutely not running. And me, my wife, my family completely took everything apart, put it all back together with all the stock pieces. Now, over the last 3 years, we've kind of slowly added a little this and that to help us compete because we are racing with some pretty, you know, $500 is very loose when it comes to this racing league. You can't even find a car for $500 anymore. So
2: no, that is amazing.
3: Yeah.
2: And where is this race held at?
3: So we get to race it. The two closest tracks is Carolina Motorsports Park, which is 2.5 hours east. And then the other is going to be Road Atlanta, 2.5 hours west.
2: Okay.
3: Yeah. But they do it all over the nation from California.
2: Yeah, I've read articles on this and watched videos having to do with that. It's a big deal.
3: It's a blast. It's an absolute, like, I love it. The people in it is some of the best people we've ever met. You break down and you get all these other teams that just want to come and help you work on your own car. You can't figure something out. Just go ask the neighbor right beside you. He's probably got all the tools and everything you need to know how to fix it.
2: Well, my last three cars was I had a Mazda Miata. Mine was a I don't even remember the detail. It was white. 2000 model, I think, something like that.
3: Okay.
2: Anyway, I loved the car.
3: Yeah.
2: But I traveled a lot, and the top end wasn't what I needed, so I traded it. I got a Z4, and that was a that gave me everything I needed, but now I needed a truck because we've been doing a lot on the weekends. But the Mazda Miata will always be so close to my heart because I absolutely love that car.
3: That's right. From 0 to 60, it's excellent.
2: Oh,
3: anything past 60, it's about struggling to get there.
2: Yeah, the top end just wasn't there. I thought about putting another gear in it and all that other stuff, but I never did.
3: Yeah.
2: I just got the other V. We appreciate you being here with us, and you get to take a spin on the wheel there.
3: Very good. And well, thank you very much.
2: That was a great story about your family, everybody kind of chipping in.
1: Yeah, that is awesome.
3: I appreciate that.
2: That's
3: thank
2: great.
3: You so much for having me here.
2: We appreciate you being here. Okay. Somebody's going to get another spin on the wheel there.
1: Awesome.
2: Yeah, that is awesome. Okay, I love hearing stories like that when you're talking about a family getting together and building a car. And then adding to that, you're building a car that's going to be raced for that endurance-type race and only investing $500 in it.
1: Yeah, so air quotes, $500.
2: Yeah, it sounds like they end up having to go a little deeper than that. But at the same time, the spirit of it's still there. You're not going overboard and buying a hyped up, putting a turbo on it or anything like that.
1: Yeah, it's something that's more affordable.
2: Yeah, that's some amazing stuff. Okay, we'll squeeze in another thing here. Of what we got. Let's squeeze this one in. 59-year-old Almazud Logalit is suing Tesla.
1: Oh, yeah?
2: She suffered serious injuries after crashing a Tesla Model Y into a Virginia hair salon during a September 2024 test drive.
1: Oh.
2: She alleges that Tesla employees sent her out alone despite knowing it was her first time driving an EV.
1: Yeah, they don't drive like
2: other
1: stuff.
2: And they failed to explain the regenerative braking, and they left the vehicle in the highest performance insane mode. And with it, they're very fast on insane mode. And she evidently had a pretty good little wreck there.
1: Yeah, it sounds like it. She ended up in the salon.
2: Yeah, well, she wants $10 million.
1: That's a little excessive.
2: Yeah, that's what she wants. So we'll see how that goes.

0: goes.
1: A little bit okay, but $10 million, that's nuts.
0: All right. Well, we won't have time to squeeze another item in there, but there's some good stuff here, some really good stuff, and we'll continue to squeeze it in, but we have to do that after the break because we're going to pull over for a few seconds and take a break, but we will be back with more of the CNC Auto Show.

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1: This is the story of the one. The one who keeps multiple buildings running smoothly day after day. Plumbing that flows, HVAC that hums,

0: welcome back to the CNC Auto Show. I am Aaron Clements here with co-host Jamie Bridges.
1: Yeah, good morning.
0: And good morning. And we're live at the Coffee and Cars event here in downtown Augusta. You can watch us on Facebook if you're not able to come down here. Just watch us on Facebook or listen on your favorite station. And then this area, that'll be WGAC. And listen to us. And if you have a question about your car, your truck, your SUV, give us a call, 800-224-9090, and we'll lay another tech tip quiz out on the table. And here it is. Clay was driving his 2024 F-350 truck with his home improvement trailer on the interstate when he ran low on a fluid. The trailer started swaying and he almost had a bad accident. What did he run low on? And if you know the answer, give us a call, 800-224-9090. It caused this trailer to start swaying back and forth.
1: No, that's not a good feeling.
0: No, it wasn't good at all. And so give us a call. And also, if you want to tell us just the name, year, model of your truck, just a little brief idea on it, you can stop by here and tell us that. And then you get to spin the wheel that we have behind us and win a prize from the CNC Auto Show. And we were asked to mention a car show coming up. And this is in the Augusta area. But the reason I like to mention it, even though this show is playing at a lot of other areas around the country, I want to let people know that they need to check on car shows because so many places, there's so many car shows out there. Good family entertainment, fun. Like this one is just unbelievably large that we're having here today. But this one coming up, it'll be in this area. It'll be Sunday, September the 20th, 1 to 6. That'll be the Columbia County Expo Center. And it's the CSRA Auto Fest 2026. And they're expecting roughly 300 cars or more.
1: Oh, my gosh. That's going to be a big event.
0: So it'll be a big one.
1: Yeah.
0: And, of course, the Augusta area is going to be hosting the National Mustang Convention Club. So Augusta is rich in car history, and you can see that very easily when you come to an event like this and you see all the different cars. What was that, a 65 Impala, something like that?
1: Yeah, 63-ish

0: Yeah, that definitely. Yeah, I was probably thinking of more like a 63. But just so many different cars here, and people love their cars so much. And there's no doubt that it's that way in a lot of other areas around the country, even more so in some places around the country. I'm sure some of them have 1,000 cars at some of the shows. But either way, they're a lot of fun. So check out where your car show is near you. It might be a coffee and cars event. It might be a Mustang club. It might be a modified vehicle club. But just check out where they're at and go visit, because many times are free. Many of these, like this one, this coffee and cars event, it's free. You just come in when you want and leave when you want. So a lot of good things going on. All right. Let's see what we got next here. I thought it might be good if we mention this. It might help somebody. Might be a little creepy for some people, though. Thieves use cheap signal amplifiers to grab your key fob signal right through your front wall. So you bring your key fob into your house, you lay it in a little bowl. Let's say you lay it next to your door. Sometimes a person could come to your front door, amplify the signal, grab that signal, and then when you go to bed, they can drive your car off without even breaking a window or doing anything. Yeah, so they can just steal your car that fast. Now, I realize that don't happen in every area, but I thought it might be good for those that suspect that it could happen to them. Let's say they've had some car thefts in their neighborhood and they wasn't able to see that somebody broke the windows or anything, to know what to do. And that's to keep your keys in. It's a Faraday pouch, which is made to block
1: break
0: a
1: up
0: signal.
1: The signal.
0: Or you can put them in a little metal box, any kind of little metal box that you set
1: up. What if I go to the dollar store and get a roll of aluminum foil?
0: That would work. Yeah. Well, I wouldn't do this, but some people put them in a microwave. You can put them in a microwave, same thing. But if you forget that it's in there, you might see a lot of sparks all over the place.
1: And, that's a bad day.
0: And your key fob might not work anymore.
1: I bet it wouldn't work.
0: So you want to be very careful with that. All right. Let's see here. What's another weird one? I'm in a weird mood to mention. Oh, what is this one? This is a Chevelle, still in the stages.
1: Yeah, mode. It is.
0: Yeah, work in progress type mode, but it still looks good.
1: It does.
0: All right, here we go. Another weird one. Ford hired a Kodiak bear to test its security package, and it passed.
1: Put a jar of peanut butter in and see if the bear can get the peanut butter.
0: I don't know if they put the peanut butter in. The Ford security package includes alerts for potential cabin intrusions, open doors, disabled hardware, unexpected vehicle movement, and owners can also remotely access camera feeds from the car. And they can store that footage in the cloud. And so they hired this bear to try to break into the car.
1: Did it get in?
0: It passed the test, so I'm assuming that
1: the bear did. Oh, well.
0: Yeah. Yeah, the bear didn't make it in there. But don't that seem kind of weird, though? Let's say let's say your camera is facing one direction and you want to watch your neighbors.
1: Oh.
0: And you back your car into where the camera is sitting there storing everything that your neighbor does in the cloud.
1: Yeah, that is a little creepy. But, I mean, I guess if you wanted to do something like that, you could do it with a doorbell cam or just a regular security camera, too. That's just the
0: true. You can stick it in the tree, disguise it as an apple.
1: Yeah, it's an apple.
0: Yeah, something like that.
1: I mean, if people want to do something, they're going to figure out a way to do it.
0: Well, they just identified two suspected murder suspects here in this area.
1: Oh.
0: And they did it with the flock cameras. With that, do you think we have too many cameras or not enough? What are your thoughts?
1: Well, I mean, it's kind of a double-edged sword, the flock cameras, because if, say, a child gets kidnapped and they're, you know, the child is saved because the flock cameras were able to track them down and pick them up, then the flock cameras are a great thing.
0: Uh-huh.
1: But if, so we'll say the... It's being misused.
0: If they catch me speeding, they're being misused.
1: Well, no, I'm talking about, you know, somebody sitting there. I wonder what my girlfriend's doing today, and then seeing where her location.
0: Oh, you're talking about unlawful use of the cameras, like tracing their girlfriend down to somebody else's house.
1: Yeah. So, I mean, that's unlawful. I read an article today, or not today, but a couple of days ago, where they're making all these add-ons to flock cameras where they can capture more than just the license plates. Yeah. So,
0: they can identify the car because it has a sticker on it or a scratch somewhere.
1: No, this is capturing Bluetooth signal off of all your devices as you go by.

0: Wow, there's some wild stuff
1: there.
0: Yeah. All right, we'll continue to monitor that. Mm-hmm. I still say if they catch me speeding with one of those, that is misuse because my radar detector might not pick that up.
1: No.
0: Okay. All right, we need to take a quick break. Give us a call, 800-224-9090. We'll be right back with more of the CNC Auto Show.
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0: with more of the CNC Auto Show. I'm Jamie here with Aaron, and we are at Coffee and Cars in Augusta, Georgia, at the Municipal Center downtown. And we are just watching all these Corvettes pile in.
1: Yeah, there was at least six or seven in a row.
0: More than that, just a stream of them.
1: Yeah, late model Corvettes just pulling in.
0: There was one that was some kind of a brownish color. It was a really unique color. I actually liked it. I don't usually go for browns, but that one looked really good.
1: Yeah, it looked like one of the ones that changes colors as it goes.
0: Yeah, yeah, that was pretty unique.
1: Yeah, as the light hits it certain ways, those are very, very expensive paint jobs when you get those. Okay, what do we have next? Let's go ahead and mention this about the GM fuel electric cars. I hadn't seen any electric cars here so far today.
0: I think that Hummer that came past was one of the EV ones.
1: Oh, okay. I'm sure there's bound to be some.
0: Yeah.
1: Well, Chevrolet is the second most popular EV brand in the U.S. behind Tesla. And while Cadillac has carved out a market in the luxury space, now GM plans to bring back gas-powered vehicles over the next few years. Dealers are slapping big discounts on slow-selling GM electric trucks, and a new 2024 model has been marked down by more than $21,000. Hold on, we've got somebody who might want to talk to us. All right. Now, many trucks have been transformed into courtesy. What they do, a lot of these car lots, if they don't sell a vehicle in a certain amount of time, they use them as shuttle vehicles or give transportation, or they let some of the salespeople drive them. And in some cases, if they still don't sell them at a decent price, they'll put them on a boat and sell them in other countries. So, or take them to certain auctions to where people buy the cars really cheap. So if you see a car that's been on a lot for a long, long time, a lot of times you might be able to get a good deal on that car if it's something that you kind of like. So keep an eye on things like that for when they go. But for right now, GM is planning to back off on a lot of the electric vehicles, just like a lot of other manufacturers are doing. So if for some reason you do want an EV and you really like to get one, you might be able to get a good deal on one right now because a lot of them is not selling all the way. So then, one of the next things that car companies are doing, we like to keep everybody up to date on all the car news, the car stuff. Car companies are decluttering. They're reducing the number of models they offer. And like the Chevrolet Malibu, gone. Mm-hmm. Acura TLX, gone. BMW X4, gone. There's a lot of models that you won't see anymore. There's some Audi models. The goal is to save billions by using the same parts across multiple vehicles, and that could eventually mean lower prices but fewer choices. Now, the question I have for you, Jamie, would you rather have 50 models to choose from or fewer models that cost less?
0: Fewer models that cost less.
1: Yeah, I think that's what they think in a lot of people.
0: I mean, you can always go back through and modify things to meet whatever you're looking for.
1: Uh-huh. All right, we have someone who is here to tell us a little bit about their car. Put the headset on. All right. And of course, we mentioned that if you're here, and you, it don't matter for what reason, if you've got a car here, that's good. If you don't have a car here, if you just kind of look at the cars, either way, if you come by here and sit down and we talk to you for like a minute, then you get to go spin the wheel and win a prize. All right, tell us your name.
2: My name is Dirk, D-I-R-K, Dirk DeVos.
3: DeVos.
1: Okay.
2: D-I-R-K. Are you here with a...
1: Yes. Okay, you here with a car?
2: I'm here with my MGB, yes.
1: Oh, MGB.
2: Yes, from 69, a European.
0: Oh, wow. Yeah, I saw you when you pulled in.
2: Yeah.
1: You know, one of my greatest memories that I have in my entire automotive-type life as far as driving, I used to have a dark brown MGB. It was a 1976, and that car, I was about 16, 17 years old. Mm-hmm. I would get in that thing, and I'd have Stevie Nicks playing, and I would be riding on Daytona Beach.
2: All right.
1: And that was just the most fun. I mean, that thing had these beautiful sounding speakers, and I'd be riding along the Daytona, because you could drive on the beach, and of course I'd drive down there with the top down, and it was just a beautiful time. So I have warm memories for MGs.
2: Okay, that's nice.
1: And me and my son have one that we plan to remodel one day. Of course, we've been saying that
0: one
1: for about 10 years now.

0: It's still sitting there. He took it apart, and we need to get it painted and other stuff. Mm-hmm. Now, yours, what year model did you say it was?
1: 69.
0: 60, and what color is yours?
2: It's
3: racing green. Yes.
0: Yeah, that's a beautiful color for an MG.
2: Oh, it's for sale.
1: I'm selling it.
2: Yes. How much are you asking for it?
1: $12,000. That's what I bought it for.
2: Yeah.
1: In Europe.
0: Bought this car in Europe.
1: I'm European. I'm Belgian.
0: All right. What's the story behind the car? I mean, you like the car, so you decided to ship it back?
1: Actually, I liked the brand MG, mm-hmm. MGB. And I had the last model of England, an MGB, but the TF racing car, uh-huh. with a white, with the two blue lines.
2: Yeah.
1: And once I retired, I decided to sell it and get the classic, uh-huh. the classic MGB. So I bought the classic car. Uh-huh. And it's been overseas for a while. Till I came to the States, I imported over here, and it's another world for me.
2: Uh-huh. Yeah.
1: So I'm used to drive it in France, along the castles.
2: Yeah.
1: And,
2: wow. That was awesome.
1: That's beautiful. And over here, there's so many big cars that my wife is a bit afraid to drive on the street with a little car.
2: Yeah, that is a little tiny thing compared to most American vehicles. Yeah.
0: Well, so are you thinking about selling this, and what do you plan to get? Something different?
1: No. No.
0: Oh, you're going to kind of lay low on that?
1: Lay off. I'm still working now as a teacher. I teach French over here.
2: Oh, do you?
1: Yes, and I'm enjoying that.
2: Yeah.
1: So it takes a lot of my time, so I'm not driving my car anymore. I just drive it around the block so to keep it running. And that's it.
0: It feels good just to know it's sitting there, even if you're not.
1: I know. Everybody's talking me down. Everybody's trying to say, don't do it, don't do it, don't do it. Yeah, but. There's a time that
0: we'll do one thing, and I recommend anybody that's got a vehicle that they're thinking about doing that with, that they've had it and it's been a good vehicle. And I've done the same thing, by the way, with many, many, many cars, 280Zs and too many to name, tons of them. But before, I didn't do all of these like I should have. But if you plan to do that, take the vehicle out and take a lot of pictures. Get a nice area that you can park it in and take pictures from every angle, because one day you're going to sit there and say, I wish I'd have took more pictures of that car.
1: I took that 2 days ago.
2: Did you? The same thing.
1: I did it from every angle, top off, top down, everything.
0: Yeah.
1: And also because I am not from Augusta, I'm from Europe, you know mm-hmm. that. Uh-huh. So I'm a bit afraid driving it around. If I break down,
2: yeah.
1: I have nobody I can count on. Uh-huh. I don't know any technicians, or I have family or friends that say, come
2: yeah.
1: get me.
2: Yeah.
1: So I'm a bit lost when I drive around here. So I'm a bit afraid.
0: Is getting to be a problem with a lot of the yeah. classic cars. Yeah. Not that many people work on them because, of course, the people that used to work on those, a lot of them have retired and just not working on vehicles anymore. And a lot of the newer technicians have never seen some of the systems that the vehicles have.
1: Yeah.
0: And of course, people wonder why nobody works on them. It's because the technicians are not trained to do it.
1: They're not trained. That's right.
0: Well, I tell you, we are so glad that you joined us here. And you're going to take a spin on the wheel there, right?
1: Yeah, I will do so. Right.
0: Well, I want to tell anybody else that's here that might be listening to the show that come on over, because you still got a little bit of time, 10, 15 minutes or so, that you can come over and just say your name, type car.
1: Yeah.
0: I don't know if they're going to have the story that you have to go along with it, though, because that's all
2: awesome.
0: Amazing. Yeah, European type dive.
1: I have a folder thick as that with all the maintenance that's been done. So everything is.
0: And plus, if anybody wants the MG, there's one over here for sale.
2: 12, there you go.
0: 12K, come get it.
1: All right.
0: Hey, thank you very much.
1: Thank you, sir.
0: We appreciate
1: thank
0: it.
1: You. Thank you.
0: And I hope you win something really big.
1: All right. Thanks.
0: All right. Thank you. Okay. Oh, beautiful story to go along with
2: that's awesome.
0: We've talked to people that have worked on vehicles with their family. We've talked to people that's from Europe.
2: Yeah, imported directly.
0: And drive around the castles and all the other stuff there with the MGs.
2: That car's better traveled than I am.
0: We have watched the little truck that lift up and down, mm-hmm. and just all kind of great things. Saw an unbelievable number of Corvettes pile in through here. So we've really done some good stuff today.
2: And we have.
0: People's won some prizes back here behind us with the Jurassic Park mm-hmm. vehicle going on. So
2: I like that little RC baby Rex you got running around.
0: Yeah, the little smaller little dinosaur behind us is there. So.

0: Yeah, a lot of good stuff, a lot of fun, and we got somebody else coming in. Come on in and have a seat. All right, tell us your name.
1: My name is Aaron Crane.
0: Yes, that's Aaron Crane.
1: Yes, sir.
0: Okay.
1: A-A-R-E.
0: Well, welcome to the CNC Auto Show. We appreciate you being here. Did you bring a car?
1: Yes, sir.
0: And what type car?
1: It's a 2000 Ford Mustang.
0: 2000. Oh, I think Jamie loves those. But that was one of your first cars, wasn't it?
2: Yeah, it was a 90.
0: Is that the one that you told us about, the fan switch that she used to have to cut the electric cooling fan on manually and it would spark every time she'd do it?
2: It burned me more than once. Check.
0: Hey, we're gonna pull over just for a second, but I want you to be able to give your name and all and tell us a little bit about that Mustang. So we're going to take a break, and we're going to be right back. We'll be right back with more of the CNC Auto Show.

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0: 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I'm Eric Clements here with co-host Jamie Bridges.
1: Good morning.
0: Yeah, we're having a great time
1: at this
0: one.
1: Yes, we are.
0: Turned out really good.
1: It did.
0: We are here with a guest, and this guest is Aaron Crane, and he has a Mustang here. And tell us a little bit about your Mustang.
2: So I originally bought this Mustang maybe about 4 months ago. I bought it off a Facebook Marketplace. It was not the best condition at first. It was basically beat up, transmission was bad, engine was struggling. It luckily run, but wasn't in perfect condition running. So I got it, put it on the stands for maybe about 2.5 months, rebuilt the whole lot, bouncer, rebuilt transmission, brakes, rotors, all the necessary meanings, new tires, rims. I actually got it set on 20s now. It was originally on 17s. After that, got it repainted because the original paint was chipping. It was looking bad. You could tell it was maybe abandoned. And recently, actually yesterday, I spent about 9 hours putting long tube headers on it.
0: All right.
2: So currently on my front end, I have max pinning rods. I have it on a 4-inch drop. My rears are still on these stock springs. It's sitting maybe with the new intakes and all, maybe roughly around the 200 range for horsepower.
0: Wow, that is awesome. And you have done a lot to that in a short period of time.
1: I mean,
0: that's a lot of stuff that you did.
1: Oh, and it's impressive, too, because, you know, you're a little bit younger than Aaron and I. And that's just amazing to see any kind of young person. Yeah, and you said you pulled that manual transmission apart and rebuilt it yourself, too, which is awesome.
2: Yes, ma'am. I had to take it apart just because it would scrape and grind from first, second, and fourth. Rebuilt all that with a new clutch, performance clutch, stage one, all that. After everything through there, it just went a whole lot smoother.
1: Yeah.
2: And then, like I said, a month later, I got the repaint done because the paint was looking like it was abandoned. It didn't look good.
0: Well, my name is Aaron. I'm over at CNC Automotive. Give me a call sometime because you sound like you'd be a great person to do. And we appreciate you being here. And we got a wheel back there. You go back there and spin the wheel.
2: Yes, sir. I appreciate y'all.
0: And I hope you win something really big.
2: I appreciate y'all.
0: All right, don't forget to call me.
2: Yes, sir.
0: All right. Sounds good. Hey, thank you.
3: Thank y'all.
0: Okay, Tommy. We have Tommy here. And Tommy's coming over, and he's going to be putting a headset on. And I have no idea what type vehicle, anything that he has, but we're going to find out now. Tommy, tell us your full name, and then tell us a little bit about your vehicle.
4: Okay. Tommy Pringle just came down from Charlotte. Vehicle, 2023 Dodge Challenger Scat Pack. Last of the Scat Packs I saved for Dodge Challengers. So the boys actually convinced on what type of model to get. It was supposed to start as kind of like a project. But then when we saw that, man, had to have it shipped from the West Coast with 4,000 miles on it.
0: Oh, you bought this one from the West Coast?
4: Yeah,
0: brought it from the West Coast. And had it shipped all the way here?
4: Had it shipped here.
0: You must have really fell in love with that one.
4: I did. So that's the one. So we put some carbon fiber racing stripes all the way down the front and the back. Wicker bill on the back, carbon fiber with the red outline.
0: What color is the vehicle now?
4: It's gray.
0: Gray? Yep. And what color is the stripe?
4: Black carbon fiber stripes with red outlines.
0: Oh, yeah.
4: And then side skirts.
0: Beautiful.
4: Went with that as well. Carbon fiber with red outlines on the side skirts and the front splitter.
0: And how long have you had it?
4: Since last year.
0: Last year?
4: Last year.
0: Wow. And it sounds like you still have a smile on your face.
4: I do, because it's just the beginning. There's some more work that we have to get done to it. Probably start on the exhaust and do some work on the inside. But you'll be ready for showtime.
0: Well, that is so awesome. And
1: it
0: congratulations
4: on
0: that.
4: I appreciate it.
0: Yeah, you know, you get to spin the wheel.
4: I'm going to let my youngest son spin the wheel.
0: He's going to win something. What's his name?
4: Dallas Pringle.
0: Dallas, good to see you. And I hope you win something really big. On the wheel. Okay.
4: All right.
0: Tommy,
4: thank you. Appreciate it.
0: Thank you. We appreciate you being here, too.
4: Same.
0: And congratulations on that beautiful car. All right. Yes, we are starting to wind down the last part of a beautiful event. One of the largest coffee and cars events I've seen in this area.
1: It's a great turnout today.
0: I have never seen quite this many, or at least I'm sure there has been, but I've never been at one that it had quite this many vehicles here. Just so many, such a variety of different vehicles that are here.
1: Yeah.
0: It,

0: And just all of them just beautiful. Everybody walking around just talking about cars and looking under hoods of different vehicles and doing different things. So it's a lot of really good stuff going
1: on.
0: Yeah,
1: it's amazing how something that everybody has brings so many people together.
0: All right, now I'm going to lay the tech tip quiz out one last time. If we don't get an answer, we're going to have to skip that tech tip quiz. Clay was driving his 2024 F-350 truck with his home improvement trailer on the interstate. When he ran low enough fluid, the trailer started swaying back and forth, and really his steering was doing some crazy stuff too. It was doing all kind of stuff, and he almost had a bad accident because of the trailer started swaying, but he was able to recover. But what fluid was he low on? And we got to remember that he does home improvement work, and it's hot outside.
1: Yeah.
0: Yeah, really, really hot outside, and he's driving a vehicle. So that's I dropped some hints there, some gold nuggets that that people might be able to use. Now we want to lay another gold nugget out there on something that may save. It's a money saving tip. We always like to do that, and that's if your owner's manual does not say premium fuel required.
1: Yeah,
0: I think a lot of people, it may say premium fuel on your cap, but if you look in your owner's manual, sometimes it just says premium fuel recommended.
1: Yeah.
0: If it just says recommended, unless you're doing some unusual driving on the vehicle, just put regular in there. Save that money. Some people think the premium is just better fuel, but it's not better. It's just got a different octane rating.
1: Yeah.
0: And unless you've got a lot of carbon buildup inside your vehicle or doing something really unusual, the standard is going to do just fine. Okay, have a seat. Look here.
2: Good to see you, sir.
0: All right. Go ahead, buddy. We got, yep, put that on.
2: Like this?
0: Yep, perfect, perfect. Wow. We got 2 minutes, so I'm going to get you to tell the listeners your name.
3: My name's Derek Sneed.
0: Uh-huh. And type vehicle.
3: I've got a 1968 Triumph TR250.
0: And it's beautiful, too.
3: Thank you.
0: Mm-hmm. Yeah.
3: Thank
0: you. Yeah. I see you cut to a lot of the cars and coffee, or coffee and cars.
3: I do. I really enjoy cars and coffee. Coffee and cars, I think, is what we call it in Augusta.
0: Yeah, they do.
3: And
0: yeah.
3: And I'm a regular customer at CNC Automotive, too.
0: And we appreciate that also.
3: Yes, sir.
0: Now, how long have you had the Triumph?
3: 6 years now.
0: 6 years. What made you decide to buy that one?
3: I've always liked Triumphs as a teenager, and I finally got to the point where I could afford one. The kids were grown, and I happened to see that one on the internet, and it looked like just what I was looking for.
0: You know, a lot of people do that. They see a car when they were
1: younger,
0: kid,
1: yeah,
0: and they grow up and they get to that point to where they can get something like that. Because of course, when your kids come along and this, that, and the other, and you need to move this and that, and you're not able to really call a car like that practical. And so you don't get it, but then it's always in the back of your mind, and you see it, and boom, you buy it, and that's what you did.
3: You're reading my mail, Aaron. That's exactly what I did. Yes, sir.
0: Yeah, that helps. Well, we appreciate that. And you know, you get a spin on the wheel now.
3: So
0: you
3: go, okay.
0: Yeah, you get to spin the wheel back here.
3: All right.
0: Whenever you sit down with me, you get to do that.
3: I'm looking forward to that.
0: Yeah, you're going to win something big, and I appreciate it very much. We're going to close this hour out. Hold on 1 second. We're going to put this thing to bed here. Welcome back. That wraps up this week's CNC Auto Show, which was live from the Coffee and Cars event in downtown Augusta. A big thank you to co-host Jamie Bridges.
1: Of course.
0: Jamie, we had a ball, didn't we?
1: Oh, yeah.
0: Okay, and thank you to show producers, and we'll see you next week on another CNC Auto Show.
1: Yep.

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1: I'm Ken Rhodes. Iran has issued several dramatic new demands regarding the reopening of the Strait of Hormuz, and the United Arab Emirates said that one of its ships was targeted by an Iranian missile. Meanwhile, Yemen's military has attacked the country's Iranian-backed Houthi rebels, and Turkey's Kurdish peace bill won approval in Parliament. News Nation's Hannah Doba.
2: Tehran says the U.S. must end its naval blockade in the strait, lift sanctions, withdraw forces from the region, pay wartime reparations, and unfreeze foreign Iranian assets. Those terms are very, very unlikely to win U.S. approval. The UAE also says an Iranian missile hit a state-linked oil vessel in the strait just earlier today. Luckily, no injuries.
1: Iranian Foreign Minister Abbas Araghchi earlier today said they were very close to reaching an agreement on navigation, but that the waterways reopening is contingent on other conditions. He said this in remarks shared on social media and blamed the situation on what he called the U.S. violation of the interim deal. The Senate has confirmed acting U.S. Attorney General Todd Blanche as Attorney General. The 50-49 vote went right down party lines. Todd Blanche was temporarily serving in the role since April when President Trump forced Pam Bondi from the position. This was Senator Cory Booker of New Jersey.
3: We must still fight to hold him accountable, to put Democrats in a position where they can actually call hearings, do investigations, and fight to make sure that this is not a whole-scale collapse of our rule of law and the things that are important in our nation.
1: When Blanche is formally sworn in, he'll be the nation's 88th AG since the position was first created in 1789. Coincidentally, the 88th AG was confirmed on the date 8-8. One of the more senior Supreme Court justices says that he is staying put. Samuel Alito confirmed that he would remain on the nation's highest court. There had been reports that he might retire. In a rare interview in his chambers published in the Wall Street Journal's editorial section, Alito said, quote, "I'm here for another term." Alito also talked about the state of the court and said political partisanship does not affect his decisions. Immigration and Customs Enforcement said today that every officer and agent in the field should be equipped with a body camera by the end of August. This is something they've been working toward for months now. However, whether the public will get to see video shot on those body cams would remain entirely up to ICE. Acting ICE Director David Venturella said that restrictions on the release of such video are intended to protect investigations and privacy and are consistent with federal law, as well as policies currently held at other federal law enforcement agencies. This is the Worldwide News Network.
0: 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Here's Yana Derillis.
4: This is your travel report celebrating 250 years of America. Freedom 250. North Carolina's got a little bit of everything this summer. The state proudly played an early role in America's founding. From the Halifax Resolves to the Patriot victory at Morse Creek. Beyond the history, there's beach time on the Outer Banks and Wrightsville Beach, mountain hikes and waterfalls in the Blue Ridge, and whitewater rafting near Bryson City. Refuel with Eastern-style barbecue in Aden, Calabash-style fried seafood on the coast, or a slice of Atlantic beach pie, washed down with an ice-cold cheer wine. History, mountains, and coastline, Tar Heel style. This vacation, Travel America, celebrating 250 years of freedom. I'm Yana Derillis for the Worldwide News Network.
1: The family of

0: Celebrity gossip blogger Perez Hilton says he remains hospitalized in Florida in serious but stable condition, and that he'll require surgery in the coming days after experiencing significant blood loss and additional injuries. His family called what played out on a live stream earlier this week a severe mental health crisis. They said that treatment and recovery will be a long process, and they've asked for privacy, adding that the only credible updates on Hilton's condition are the ones that will be published directly on his website. Overseas, folks are getting ready for a total solar eclipse. On Wednesday, daytime darkness will impact parts of the Iberian Peninsula, plus slivers of Greenland and Iceland, as the sun, moon, and earth will align perfectly. Starting near the North Pole before trekking south, totality will last just over 2 minutes. It'll be Iceland's first total solar eclipse since 1954. Ken Rhodes, Worldwide News Network, New York.
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24: Ah, welcome to Everything Old is New Again. Douglas Viviani, sans David Cohen, who couldn't be here today. However, I have a very special, I guess you got a little bit of a hint there, who it is, guest star, guest host, if you will, for today. Al Snow has spent his life in and around wrestling. He started wrestling in 1982 and is still involved. During his career, he's wrestled with Extreme Championship Wrestling, ECW as we know them, right? Smoky Mountain Wrestling, WWE, WWF, Impact Wrestling, just to name a few. He's also been a wrestler, a commentator, and owner of Ohio Valley Wrestling since 2018. He is a legendary trainer performing his services in the OVW Wrestling Academy and the Al Snow Wrestling Academy along the way. Al Snow has won many championships, including but not limited to the WWF European Championship, Tag Team Championship with Mankind, Mick Foley, and six-time WWF Hardcore Championship. He's heavily featured in the docuseries Wrestlers, which has recently been released on, actually it was last year, but Netflix series, focusing on Ohio Valley Wrestling. Takes you right behind the scenes. It's an amazing, amazing peek into professional wrestling. Well, listen, Al Snow, after all of that, we don't have so much time to talk to you. Thank you for joining us, and Everything Old is New Again.
25: Thank you very much. I appreciate having me on and giving me the time.
24: It's wonderful to have you. We've had some wrestlers before. We've had Diamond Dallas Page. We've had Mark Merrow. We've done shows on wrestling. I've told a story about myself in high school and going to visit wrestling in the Nassau Coliseum. And so we're big fans here of

0: wrestling to begin with. So if we could just start, we'll want to just kind of talk a little bit about wrestling and then get into, I really want to get into the OVW or Ohio Valley Wrestling, which is what you're involved with now. But what inspired you? Like, I watched it, I loved it, I enjoyed it. I saw Bugsy Malone and the Ivan Putski and all these fellows, but I wouldn't necessarily get into the ring. So I assume you were a fan, but what got you into it in that vein where I said, I'm going to get into the ring too?
1: You know, a lot of people have asked me that over the years, and I still don't know. I just was so inspired and motivated and made the decision when I was 14 that that was what I wanted to do. And I started pursuing it at that time and graduated high school. I was 18 years old and started wrestling. So, you know, I started traveling around the country and I've been able to do what I love to do for 42 years now. I've been very blessed.
0: Tell you, some of it comes out too in the series Wrestlers. I think you are also asked that in some way, or at least presented it. And some of what I think I'm going to kind of fill in the blanks here. You tell me if it's right or wrong. Is telling a story. You love to. It seems to me that you love to present and tell a story. And some people may, that's maybe that's listening. That's not necessarily a wrestling fan. Don't realize that some of the best ring performances and the best entertainment you can get out of wrestling is the actual story that leads up to the particular match. I don't know if does that lead us into anything there?
1: Yeah, I think so. I mean, I've always been enamored with entertaining an audience, and I've always been a very even as a child was a very avid reader. Always enjoyed, you know, reading stories, and then it gives me an outlet that allows me to tell an audience a story. There is the aspect, like you said, of the stories that lead up to the conflict within the ring, but there's also a story within that conflict that occurs when you're in the ring that you can tell through your physical actions, your body language, your facial expressions. You can communicate so much, and continue to tell more of that story and create drama and elicit an emotional reaction that you can't find anywhere else,
0: I'm
1: you
0: so
1: know.
0: I'm so glad you brought that up because that really does, and I totally ignored that, and it's silly to do so. You're absolutely right. There's a story within the story. Is of course the match itself. Let's not ignore it. The match itself and what goes on and the ebbs and flows and so forth. That is obviously another aspect of the story that makes it so interesting. Like when Hulk Hogan picked up, you know, Andre the Giant. Everybody knows that, right? But there was a story before then. But you remember that particular event in that particular match. And every match, I would suggest, you tell me, has some kind of a high and a low and a climax to it. Does that make sense?
1: Absolutely, yes. Yeah, you know, they're you know, you're always trying to, for the audience, tell a story that allows them to connect and to relate to who the performers are, and then see a conflict develop, and then want to see that resolution take place in the ring by one person winning and one person losing.
0: Right, and some of that is, of course, set up by, well, much of it is set up by the, or the story anyway, set up by these interviews that happen before and after and matches and so forth. And I remember back, just to go back to bring our audience here, everything old is new again, right? We go back to all the way back to Lou Albano and the Wizard and Classy Freddie Blassie as managers talking for wrestlers, right? And they would set it all up. And then all of a sudden, Superstar came around, Superstar Billy Graham and others. I don't mean to, but I specifically remember Superstar Billy Graham with the Wizard, and the Wizard sort of became a little quiet there, and Superstar took over with his antics and his discussion and his you know, talking about his biceps and his eating raw meat and all this stuff. And it's just, but that leads into, like, today, I wonder, are the interviews, well, it's hard to say because each, I'm sure, organization is different, but are the interviews prepared ahead of time, or are they off the cuff, or maybe it's a combination, depends who the wrestler is, you tell me.
1: It depends on who the wrestler is, you know, and some organizations do prepare or script some of those interviews. And, you know, where in OVW, I'm very much, I'll give them direction, I'll give them suggestions. I will point out points that I need stated, But I

0: let them put it into their own words, and then, you know, and I entrust them to be able to do it.
1: And we've talked about that in the past on Everything Old Is New Again. We've talked about our old wrestling show. We've got a good 10 shows that we dove into this. And some of what we were saying is, and this is before I became aware of OVW wrestling, and it's OVWRESTLING. OVW, I should say this way, OVWrestling.com, right? That's the best way to say it. OVWrestling.com. And, I'm seeing this, the things that we were talking about, like in today's world, seems to be very, programmed and so forth. And back in the day, you'd get, I don't know, well, you said superstar, we would also get, you know, interviews from all kinds of individuals, and like Macho Man, Randy Savage, for example. He planned a little something, but you could see that he was going off. And that was what made it fun, was to hear the personality of the wrestler come out. And sometimes it seems a little stifled sometimes today, because they just got to get this particular point out, or maybe the individual wrestler's not that great at doing that, and managers seem to have sort of fallen to the wayside a little bit. But with OV Wrestling, .com, and that's, of course, Ohio Valley Wrestling, I do see that, where they have the freedom, and you'll see that in the documentary, or I don't know if it calls it docudrama, called Wrestling, Wrestlers, I'm sorry, on Netflix. It's great to give them that freedom, but you must be a little nervous, too, is what they're going to say, right?
0: There are times, yeah. There are definitely times, because we're, you know, outside of WWE and AEW, we're the only other company that does live television on a weekly basis. And, you know, with it being live every single week, you know, sometimes once they go through the curtain, you can't control them. And the cat goes out of the bag, and you're like, oh, my God, what are we going to do, you know? We got to fix that. And, they just said this. They just said that. They just did this. And yeah, we've had plenty of those moments where, you know, the fire alarm went off because of something they said or did on live television.
1: And you can get those live TV, shows, if you will, and live TV streams and pay-per-view streams from OVWrestling.com. Well worth it. If you're a wrestling fan, and if you're not, it's real honest to goodness wrestling, and it's pared down wrestling without all the bells and whistles in terms of, you know, the stories and so forth. And it's really great storytelling. It's really fun stuff. I've been watching it for quite a while since I've seen the wrestlers documentary or docuseries. And we'll be back with Al Snow on Everything Old Is New Again and continue talking more wrestling right after this.
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5: Now, what if I wanted to find you somewhere else, on Facebook?
1: Yeah, we're on Facebook. Yeah, absolutely. Facebook also. Just go Everything Old Is New Again in the search. You will find us. And we post shows all the time. In fact, every Friday at 5 Eastern Standard Time, we post an old show so you can listen to it on the way home from work.
5: Wow. That's cool. That's new, right?
1: It sure is. I would suggest you do that. Everything Old Is New Again. Enjoy. And you can find us on the web at everythingoldisnewagain.biz.
5: All right. So, Doug, people have been saying, hey, I could find you guys on YouTube. You have your own YouTube channel. I can find you on Facebook. But what about other social media? Do you exist anywhere else in the social media universe?
1: Yes, we do. We're on Instagram and we're on Twitter. It's the same thing. You go at EONA show. That's Everything Old Is New Again. The initials, right? So it's EONA show. And that's it. At EONA show. You got Instagram, Twitter. And I'll tell you, we post pictures, behind the scenes stuff, trivia questions, contests, notes about the show. So you have a lot of fun. Subscribe to us. Friend us on Facebook if you can, and subscribe to the YouTube and follow us on Twitter and Instagram.
5: That's fun. 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
1: It might be worth your while. You can actually know what we're going to do next week.
5: Good.
1: At EONA show. That's at EONA show.

0: Listening to Everything Old is New Again, America's entertainment pop culture talk show with Douglas Viviani and David Cohen.
1: Who is this Rudy Poo?
2: You know me. You know me from last week. Hell, you know me from before.
3: Shut up, Al. It's Al. He wants to be our partner tonight.
1: Al? Is this Jabroni's name? Let The Rock understand this. It's going to be The Rock, the great one, the most

0: deliver that across on camera and in interviews, and then in what we call vignettes, where there's small little snippets of backstage interaction to help, you know, get across who they are and help an audience relate to them.
1: And if you wanted to, this just came to mind, if you're listening to this, for example, and you wanted to attend that academy, I assume there's some kind of a tryout, or how does that work to become a member of the academy to do this?
0: They can go to OVWacademy.com, and they can see all of the requirements and everything there, and they can apply for the school, and they can come and, you know, try out, be accepted. And then it's a year long course. We have four quarters. They learn, like I said, everything from not just the in-ring training and physical training, but they also learn all of the backstage, production and management and, financial management. We do a history class on professional wrestling and, you know, to help teach who and what went before. In that class, we, you know, because the wrestling business has its own unique vernacular, we go through and teach all of the definitions and, you know, for words and the language that's used. So they get a pretty thorough education when it comes to both professional wrestling and basically broadcasting.
1: That's amazing. That's actually very interesting. And dovetailing off of that, from my research, I've seen that OV Wrestling has, and it's, you know, in Ohio, of course, that's where it's located, but not really, because your shows are from Davis, Kentucky, is that correct? Which is around Louisville?
0: We're in Louisville, Kentucky, and our facility is called the Davis Arena in honor of Danny Davis, who was the founder of Ohio Valley Wrestling. It's confusing because a lot of people assume we're in Ohio because of Ohio Valley, but it's because the Louisville is located on the Ohio River, and Louisville is in a valley, so it's the Ohio Valley. And so Danny had, you know, named the company Ohio Valley Wrestling. So we just go by the acronym of OVW now. So because it kind of regionalizes us and confuses people with the whole Ohio Valley, so we just call it OVW.
1: Exactly.
0: WWE is World Wrestling Entertainment, but it's just WWE.
1: You know? Right. That makes sense. And Danny Davis, if anybody's a wrestling fan, recognizes that name and says, "What? That was an official, a referee from the past, right? Is that the same gentleman?"
0: No, that it gets confusing.
1: Yeah.
0: Because there's the Danny Davis in WWF at the time was a referee that became a wrestler. And then there's Danny Davis, the Nightmare Danny Davis, who wrestled basically in the Southeast. He wrestled in Memphis and in Florida and in the Carolinas and in those areas. So that's that Danny Davis.
1: There you go. Okay. All right. Well,
0: one had blonde hair and the other one had dark black hair.
1: There you go. It's good to give credit where credit is due. That's all. And you know, we are looking back, sometimes you say there's a history course that's given as well, and you look back and if you're our age, you recognize all the names, and there are even some before, you know, there was Chief J. Strongbow, and there was Buddy Rogers, and all these others that were before we even got involved, that laid down the groundwork for, you know, for what we see, and so that's what our show's about. Everything old is new again. Everything that's new certainly has a foundation in the past. So I love to hear that you are educating the potential wrestlers and the students about the past, because certainly you can learn a lot. And along those lines, just to keep going on the interview for a moment, are there some interviews or people that did interviews that stand out to you that did such interviews that were classic and the exact way to do it? And were there some that did them that maybe you don't want to mention, but that did the reverse? They weren't so good at it. I don't know. Throwing your hat in the ring there.
0: There's plenty that weren't very good, but there are definitely guys that were, you know, classics and really, you know, those are the ones that are pretty obvious. I mean, because a major part of being able to be an attraction, to be a star, is your ability to communicate and to talk people into the building to come and watch you, you know, and, you know, you had, aired that one with

0: and that's, it's pretty obvious, you know. Prior to that, you know, the audience never really connected with him. They never, you know, cared about him. Actually, they turned against him. And then once he developed that persona, he developed that style of delivery, that dramatically changed everything for him, you know, and made him a true star.
1: And then he started building on that with the different sayings that the audience would feedback, and then the eyebrow, and getting onto the turnbuckle and so forth. So yeah, you're right. It's just such a great story, so to speak. He had wrestling in his family, of course, in the past, but you're right. If you look back, you see he started as I forgot what the name was, but he used Rocky, but I think he used Rocky, I think, in the beginning, something like that. And maybe, you know,
0: he was just Rocky, you know, Dwayne the Rock Johnson, and, you know, and the, you know, the audience didn't take to him at all, you know, but it takes a period of time, of experience to, develop that sense and that idea of who you are and what works for you and why it does and how to deliver it. And, you know, I tell that to all the students. There are always exceptions to the rule, you know, where someone will come right in and hit on something and, you know, and they pick it right up. But then there are others that it takes, you know, a period of time of years to develop that. But once they develop it, I mean, that's, they're now going to be a star.
1: Yeah. And you've had quite a number of stars come from your organization that are known now worldwide. I would suggest, is that correct?
0: Yeah, we are alumni, is it about in the couple hundreds of talent that have went on from OVW and had careers, major careers in professional wrestling, not just with WWE. I mean, there was a significant number of them that have been a part of WWE, but have also been a part of a lot of other major wrestling organizations around the world and have went on to a lot of success. And, you know, we're very proud of that. You know, the notable ones obviously were Batista and John Cena and Randy Orton and Brock Lesnar. But, you know, The Rock was there for a while. You know, The Miz, who is still presently with WWE, Cody Rhodes, CM Punk came through and, you know, to be polished up. You know, I could keep going down the list, you know, and not just men, but women as well, like Beth Phoenix and Miz's wife, Maryse, and, you know, Alicia Fox and Mickie James, and just a lot of notable, Victoria. I don't mean to forget her either. A lot of notable female wrestlers have come through OVW as well.
1: And that's doubled and tripled in volume in terms of matches all the time on television with the women, and it's reflective of that. And unfortunately, we're out of time for this section, but we'll be back with Al Snow to talk more wrestling and to talk OVWrestling.com. And if you're in the Kentucky area, Louisville, which we certainly are broadcasting to, you can go actually see the shows live. We'll talk about that shortly, and we'll be back right after this. And everything old is new again.
2: Cake, snow, and temperature in the 20s. And these guys are out here having a match, a hardcore match. Unbelievable. Road Dogg in control, Al Snow. Oh. They're fighting in the snow outside. I'm telling you, Michael, only in the WWF would you see something like this. The referee, Jack Doe, can't even keep his footing. And these guys are hammering away. This is great.
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0: This is Douglas Viviani for Everything Old is New Again, here with Paul Michael Glazer. 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
2: It's primarily my paintings, my digital paintings that I've done. I basically use the digital screen as a palette, and then I sketch, and sometimes I'll take a sketch and I'll move it to the screen and I'll paint it. You know, I did this book called The Edge of Whimsy. I called it that because my work feels like it is so whimsical. So there's all kinds of interesting pieces.
0: And so you get abstract, impressionist, and romantic type of art there as well. Those three different categories for sure, right? And can people, if they order, will they get it signed by you if you do a little something, they do a little something extra?
2: Yeah, absolutely.
0: Excellent. That's Paul PM. That's called, of course, for Paul Michael, right? PM Glazer, GLASER, art.com.
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0: Welcome back to Everything Old is New Again. We are here with Al Snow talking all things OVWrestling.com. Option, if you love wrestling and you want to see where it all comes from, this is where to go to. Not only that, but the Wrestlers, it's called Wrestlers TV series. They're calling a series with 7 episodes on Netflix. He's on that. Al Snow with us again here. Everything Old is New Again. Al, you listen, I'm playing different clips here of different matches that you've had and the commentary. I'm just curious because, of course, it's taped. So, sir, I assume you can listen back at some point later on to the commentary of your matches. Do you ever rewatch a match and hear the commentary and get a kick out of it, or do you just kind of move on to the next?
5: Yeah, but yeah, pretty much kind of once in a while you do, but most of the time you're just moving on to the next. I mean, it's typically for a professional wrestler, you know, their schedule back then with WWF or WWE was you would go out Friday, you would do a live event on Friday night, a live event on Saturday. Sunday was another live event or a pay-per-view. And then Monday was Monday Night Raw. Tuesday was SmackDown. You went home. It took about a half a day to go home on Wednesdays. Thursday off, and then you were back out Friday. So 52 weeks a year, that was your schedule. And so you're always in that life. You're always looking to the next day, to the next day, to the next day. And, you know, it's an unusual and can be very challenging lifestyle. That's for sure.
0: As we've seen in some of these shows, I don't know if you've seen this plethora of shows now where, I think it's on the channel Vice. You see, the Dark Side of the Ring, or you see, Stories from the Territories is a new one now. There seems to be an interesting, look back, I guess we'd say, or a fascination with the behind the scenes of wrestling and all of these stories that are that happen behind the scenes and what goes on. In general, I think in wrestling is still alive and well and doing well. And it's certainly doing well in Louisville, in the Davis Arena. It's my understanding that you're selling out and doing well with your shows every week there.
5: Yeah, we're not a huge, as far as scale, promotion or operation, but that kind of is what I think endears us to an audience. An audience gets a very much more personal experience, attending, events at Davis Arena. And I encourage anybody, even if you're not a wrestling fan, which is fine. I understand, you know, it's not for everyone. But I would encourage you, if you ever have the opportunity, to go watch wrestling live. On TV, it's very entertaining. It's a lot of fun, but to go watch it live and to feel the atmosphere and the

0: energy and the interaction between the audience and the performers. The audience is as much an integral part of the show as much as the performers themselves are. And in a building like Davis Arena, you know, we seat 400 people. It's not a major, massive building, but there's no bad seat in the house. Everybody can see, and you're very up close and it's very intimate. And that atmosphere and that energy is even more magnified because of that experience, you know, of intimacy and closeness to the action.
1: And also, you can gather some, let's say, ownership, if you will, in these new wrestlers that you've never seen before. If you're a wrestling fan, and go to ovwrestling.com, or you know, see them live. You're sort of on the cutting edge, because some of these wrestlers will move on, and even if they don't, they're doing a great job with ovwrestling.com unto itself. You know, with OV Wrestling, it's just great stories, great storytelling. Like you say, you do these vignettes, which are fun. And also, when you go to a live performance, I find that when you're walking out of the arena, even, or, you know, getting a drink or whatever it might be, the fellow fan has such a camaraderie, because they have this in common, and basically it's a smile, whether it's good versus evil, and you like the evil versus the good, whatever. But it's almost it's not really fair to say comic book, but it's how do you say, it's a situation where a story is being told and you're all enjoying the story together. And, you know, that camaraderie, I don't know if it makes any sense, because I don't know if, well, you see it now, but as a wrestler, I don't know if you see what it's like to be in the audience. It's totally very interesting experience, because you're gonna meet people whether you like it or not, sitting next to you, laughing, high five, and having some fun together with strangers, but become friends.
0: Yeah, it's a very communal experience, and you know, and there is a camaraderie with the audience. You know, they develop friendships and relationships, and you know, all with the common interest of watching professional wrestling, and it is a live action comic book. You know. No doubt about it. You know, you have larger than life characters that are in elaborate or colorful costumes, and all have interesting and unique personalities and abilities that, you know, develop a conflict and, you know, that you want to see resolved through combat. And, you know, we can address the elephant in the room that, yes, professional wrestling is predetermined. You know, the misnomer that it's fake, for one, is completely wrong. Nothing physically is fake. It's just the intent behind what we do physically is the one thing that we're trying to allow an audience to believe in. And the idea that just came out, and the public was aware of this just recently, is inane. Because quite honestly, at least here in the United States, the knowledge that professional wrestling was predetermined, was known since the 1940s. And, you know, a part of why professional wrestling has survived, continues to thrive, and has been an integral part of pop culture in this country, is because it's so entertaining and appealing to a mass audience, you know. And it's not a lowbrow form of entertainment. You know, a lot of people look down on it and disparage it, but I've met people from every age group and every walk of life and every vocation, from professors and deans of universities to doctors and lawyers and you know, and carpenters and, you know, lawn care specialists, you name it. Nurses and dentists and, you know, construction workers, welders, and everybody. It appeals to everybody. You know, there's no one particular group. And, you know, at OVW, I purposely try to construct and build the show in a manner that appeals to what I call Mr. and Mrs. Walmart, because that's the largest percentage of the population in this country. Everyone shops at Walmart. So I want to make something that appeals to everyone. You know, I want to do it on an intellectual level that, you know, that you can appreciate.

0: be entertained by. I want it to be edgy, but not family friendly. I want it to be family friendly, but be edgy. I want it to appeal to kids. I want it to appeal to parents. I want it to appeal to, the, you know, single adults. You know, I want it to appeal to everyone. And that's always my effort to do that and to make it as relatable and as realistic within the confines of professional wrestling as it could possibly be.
1: And that crosses all boundaries too, because I have a son that's now 12, but when he was 10, Tito Santana came to town to a local wrestling store, and we went there, and ahead of time I showed him some clips, and Tito had a match against Macho Man Randy Savage, and the wrestlers I'm trying to get to is the wrestler, like Tito, for example, was very approachable. He spoke to my son. We got an autograph, got a picture. My son never forgot it. Was able to ask him questions about that particular match and all that. Meanwhile, there was a line behind us. I was thrilled that my son was enjoying wrestling from that perspective, because I saw Tito Santana live at Madison Square Garden. He saw the match, I don't know what it was, 30 years, 40 years later, and he was into it. So it does cross all borders, and now I'm watching OV with him, and he's starting to get a kick out of it. So just trying to give you a compliment there in some ways, that it does go across all boundaries, and you're doing a great job with that from what I can see.
0: Yeah, we want the, you know, I always instruct the wrestlers to be approachable, and, you know, and we really, in OVW, we really try to help the fans understand that it is their company. It is their professional wrestling promotion. You know, without them, there would be no us, you know, and I want them to understand that, you know, they make and support us, and we are always eternally grateful for them being there for us.
1: That's a great attitude to have, because it really builds it. It's done wonders over here. We're getting to be big fans of OV, you know, we could say it's OVW Wrestling, but just go to the website, OVWrestling.com, OVWrestling.com. You'll catch up to speed where we are here talking with Al Snow. We'll be back right after this, and everything old is new again.
2: Great spinning heel kick by Jeff Hardy, knocking down Al Snow in this very unorthodox steel cage match. Al Snow looking for the right hand, but Jeff Hardy...
1: David Cohen, these days, I'm telling you, I'm looking for something different online. I cannot find anything for the wife or the kids that they don't already have and have picked out by themselves on that stinking Amazon. Is there anything else that you're aware of that we could buy?
3: I know what you mean. I'm so tired of sending Amazon gift cards to people, because it's so impersonal, that, you know, I just wish there was something a little off the beaten path, a little different, so that I can buy something for someone that they don't have or isn't advertised everywhere.
1: Funny
3: in the world.
1: You
3: something
1: should
3: really
1: say
3: unique.
1: That. I know. It's amazing that you say that. We have Karen Allen from Starman, from Raiders of the Lost Ark, and so many projects right here, right now, and everything old is new again to talk about. KarenAllen-FiberArts.com. Karen, what's this all about?
4: Well, this is a store that I started about 15 years ago, and it is really a celebration of my love of really beautiful, beautiful, unique, small studio designers and fabrics. So it specializes in things that you just won't see. I get so tired of going in the stores. It's the same old stuff. But these are from all over the world. They're really interesting, unique pieces, mostly women's clothing, but we also have things for people of all ages, and also some things for men as well. And everything from dresses to coats to skirts to shirts galore. 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But, you know, we are closed right now. However, the website is open, and we're very, very needing people, actually, to get in touch with us and help us survive this pandemic right
1: now. Beautiful.
4: And
1: who needs to go to the store anyway? KarenAllen-FiberArts.com. Tell them Everything Old is New Again sent you.
2: Al Snow's by himself here now. Mankind almost catatonic when he couldn't find... Oh, look out, miscue.
5: Freak accident.
2: Al Snow hammering Hogan with those right hands. This is a tag match, by the way, ref.
5: Al Snow's partner has gone to the back looking for Socko.
2: Al Snow trying to be as resourceful as he can. Avoids a clothesline.
1: Welcome back to Everything Old is New Again. I'm avoided a clothesline there in between commercial breaks here with Al Snow.

0: And there's Al Snow was teamed with Mankind or Mick Foley, who is from Long Island, which is where, you know, this show is broadcast out of, as everyone knows. So I have to ask a smidge about Mick Foley. I think I know what the answer is, but what was he like to work with as a tag team partner?
1: Mick and I have a very great chemistry on air. You know, we've been great friends and would travel with each other and get on each other's nerves quite a bit. So Mick is actually is coming and is being a part of OVW now. You know, he lives in Nashville now, which is a couple hours south of Louisville. And, you know, he comes up on occasion and it's been great to have him. You know, he's really helped out with the talent and being a part of the show and being involved really has helped raise the bar for OVW in a lot of ways.
0: That's great because he has some great experience as well. That the more experience, the better to pass around to the young superstars, if you will, to be. And who are some of the people or wrestlers that we will see when we go to ovwrestling.com? And by the way, what night is the live show?
1: 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You can see it locally. We're on WBNA. Regionally, we're in broadcast stations in Bowling Green, Harlan, Lexington. Nationally, we are on Triller, which used to be Fight TV. We're also on YouTube Live and, every Thursday night. And we're also live on Facebook. And I do believe Twitter will be next. That will be broadcasting live. And that's 7 p.m. to 9 p.m. Eastern. We're also in about 150 million homes across the country, from Canada down to Puerto Rico, the Virgin Islands, Guam, and the Bahamas. Both cable broadcast and streaming on a variety of national network partners. We just signed another agreement with, it's called the Right Now TV Network. None of them are any major one, but combined, it gives us a certain amount of reach. So, you know, we're getting out there and getting exposure. Coming up in June 29th, we have a live pay-per-view that you can access on YouTube. You can go to ovtix.com to purchase that if you want. We have a lot of young talent that are there right now and are really making their way up. Both male and female are all doing a great job. And, you know, I don't like to single anyone out because then, you know, others go, well, why didn't you mention me or right, whatever, you know? So I kind of tell you the whole roster is really doing great things. And as we mentioned, I mean, they really are telling great stories with really exciting, very highly athletic action combined in the ring. And it's been really a lot of fun and I'm very proud of them. And
0: that's what's great about even the radio, like, you know, just to get the word out. We have quite a few listeners that are very interested in wrestling. We've talked about this many times and other things and stories. I tell stories all the time on the air and so forth. This is something, I don't know, sometimes people feel wrestling today is a little bit lost. You're a little lost. You're a little distant from it, from the big companies and there seem to be formula. This is not a formula. This is Ohio Valley Wrestling is real fun, real bring it back to the day. And it's you're also doing, or have a show August 10th at the Mountain View Amphitheater in Pennsylvania. And you're calling it the National Tour. So tell us, you have any plans beyond that and or tell us about that?
1: Actually, we are in August. We are going to be in, Cincinnati. I think it's August 15th, August 16th. We are going to be in, Youngstown, Ohio, Warren, Ohio. August 17th, we're in Milwaukee. And then the following weekend, we are in Pennsylvania. And then we are coming back to Kentucky. And we're going to do probably one of our biggest shows ever at the Appalachian Mountain Arena. August 31st, we're doing a pay-per-view from there. It's a 4,000-seat arena, and we're really looking to sell the arena out. That's a big step for us. It's a big challenge. But I believe we can pull it off, and I think, you know, it's going to be an amazing show.
0: Now, where is the arena again? Tell me that again, and where can we get tickets?
1: The arena is the Appalachian Mountain Arena. It's in Pike.

0: Bankable, Kentucky, in southeastern Kentucky. It's a beautiful area. WWE runs that arena when they come to the state. So we're doing a live pay-per-view from there. That'll be the first time that a pay-per-view, a national or international pay-per-view has ever been done from that arena. And, you know, it's going to be a big, big, big event for us.
1: And I will see that you go to ovwrestling.com and you can get all this information as well.
0: Yes, absolutely.
1: All right. And if you go to ovwrestling.com, you can also see who's the champion of this, who's the champion of that. And there's a listing of all the roster. You'll recognize some of the people, if you will, from Wrestlers, the TV series that's on Netflix. And if you don't, you'll see new talent that is developing. And it must be a little difficult in some ways. I guess it's like a college too, or whatever it might be, where you trained and you've worked with people, and then they move on and up and on in their view. But I would look forward to the day that you're actually going to now keep this talent. If you're going to be able to sell that 4,000 and build from there, maybe that's some of the future. That would be great. I would love to hear about that, because this is a great bit of wrestling that you've got to listen to and watch on Ohio Valley Wrestling, ovwrestling.com. But yeah, that's 4,000. That's a big step for you.
0: It's a big step. Yeah, it's a big challenge, but I feel really confident that we can do it. I believe in all of the roster, and I think you just kind of mentioned it, like OVW really is for professional wrestling. And Cody Rhodes, a former alumni here, he referred to it as college of wrestling, you know. And we've been, you know, the term, of the Harvard of professional wrestling. So we really are like a college where, and it does me good to watch them develop, grow into and become stars in their own right, and then go on forward with their careers and go to bigger platforms and gain even more prominence and notoriety, you know. Up and above, and I'm always thrilled whenever I see that. I hate to see him go, but love to say goodbye, you know.
1: And that's exactly what a school should do and does do. It's just sort of, that's life too. It's sad. It's the same thing with kids. The whole bit, every bit of life is bittersweet. In my view, there's always pluses and negatives, but that's really a selfish negative. And we don't really, you know what I mean? You don't want to be selfish, and you just move on to the next project. But I would love to, I'm going to definitely be tuning in to that. Well, I'll be tuning into all of these, and I'm sure as these, pay-per-views come about, they'll be promoted and so forth, and you can see them on ovwrestling.com. And as you go to YouTube or whatever it might be for the live shows, I'm sure your announcers are presenting that as well. Is it the same announcers that you have now from the Wrestlers TV show that we were announcing back then? Do you remember, or is it?
0: We have Brian Kinnison, Josh Ashcraft, and then we have a young lady that just joined the announce team, Linda Kay, and they're doing a great job.
1: Yeah, you'll see this on Wrestlers. They're totally invested and stand behind this, and must have, and I've heard recently, have grown certainly as announcers, and grown with the organization as well. So they know it in and out and backwards. And, it's just great to see, such success with the entrepreneurship that you're, promoting and pushing forward here. I mean, who would have thought? Did you think you would ever be part of and own a wrestling company when you were just starting out in '82, whatever it was?
0: No, I never imagined that. No. And sometimes it seems surreal, you know, on a daily basis when I'm, you know, doing it now. And it's been probably one of the most rewarding, but also one of the most challenging and struggling things I've ever done. I really sometimes question my sanity, and but then there are other times that I'm like, man, that, you know, it's pretty awesome.
1: Yeah, and dealing with the personalities and the conflicts, just in, you know, it doesn't all come off perfectly, and I should say easily. It comes off perfectly on the screen, but behind the screen there's a lot that goes on. So check out Wrestlers on Netflix. I'm telling you, it'd be well worth your time. Check out every Thursday, 7 o'clock, ovwrestling.com. And if you miss it, I think you can get a rerun of the particular week. And that's on YouTube also. And it's all over. Just pull it up. Either go Ohio Valley Wrestling or pull up ovwrestling.com and you'll find all this information. Al Snow, thank you so much. I'm sorry. Go ahead.
0: We're coming up July.

0: July 11th will be our 1,300th consecutive episode of television. We are the second longest running episodic weekly television show in the history of television. WWE's Raw is the only one that has outdone us.
1: That's amazing. And that is, should be, of course you are, and should be proud of that as well. That's an amazing record, an amazing number of stories that you've come up with, amazing number of talent and personality. And we're happy to try to be a smidge of this to help you a little bit. And it certainly helps us to have Al Snow on Everything Old is New again. Al, thank you so much for your time. I wish you all the best with this.
0: Oh, thank you very much. I really appreciate it and really enjoyed the conversation.
1: Absolutely. It's been likewise. It's been a blast. Thank you so much. And so everyone that's listening, one last time, ovwrestling.com. Go to it, ovwrestling.com. We'll be back next week with more fun, thrills, and adventure. And everything old is new again. 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
4: 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So just go to Everything Old is New Again Radio. 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
3: Now, what if I wanted to find you somewhere else, on Facebook?
4: 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Yeah, absolutely. Facebook also. Just go Everything Old is New Again in the search. You will find us. And we post shows all the time. 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
3: Wow. That's cool. That's new, right?
4: It sure is. I would suggest you do that. Everything Old is New Again. Enjoy. And you can find us on the web at everythingoldisnewagain.biz.

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1: I'm Ken Rhodes.
2: Madam President, I sent a cloture motion to the desk.
3: The clerk will report.
4: Cloture motion, we the undersigned senator.
1: In a tight U.S. Senate party line vote of 50-49, Todd Blanche has been confirmed as the nation's next attorney general. News Nation's Tom Dempsey.
5: He posted about this earlier this morning after the vote was conducted with Blanche, writing, quote, "I am deeply honored by the trust and confidence President Trump has placed in me to lead the Department of Justice as our great nation's 88th attorney general. I am grateful to the Senate for staying late to complete this process." That 50-49 vote happened earlier this morning, and it came after lots of uncertainty, with even some Senate Republicans, two of them, voting against the nomination, citing concerns about the Department of Justice becoming politicized.
1: Democrats were fiercely opposed to the confirmation. Here's Senator Catherine Cortez Masto.
6: As Deputy AG and Acting Attorney General, Todd Blanche has already shown us what he stands for. He hasn't stood up to the president and upheld the independence of our justice system. He has done just the opposite.
1: Once his formal swearing-in ceremony is held, Blanche will become the country's 88th AG. Some of President Trump's supporters are frustrated over the lack of visible raids targeting Haitians who lost temporary status. DHS Secretary Mark Wayne Mullen says it's a process.
7: We're going after them right now. We are giving them an opportunity to either leave on their own and we'll help you, or we'll arrest you and send you back. Either way, you don't have status inside this country anymore.
1: The Trump administration has been facing pressure to ramp up arrests of about 350,000 Haitians who recently lost their legal status after a Supreme Court decision cleared the way for termination of a humanitarian program allowing them to live and work in the United States. That program was only supposed to be temporary. Voters in Hawaii go to the polls today to select their candidates for the state's congressional races in November. Both Democratic incumbents are seeking re-election, with one of them facing a progressive challenger. Republicans already have presumptive nominees in both races, since only one candidate is running in each. Looking for love in all the right places?
8: Matchmaker, matchmaker, look through your book and make me up.
9: With AI making it more difficult than ever to trust the information you get online, one organization is reintroducing the human element. The Jewish movement Chabad is holding what it hopes will be the world's largest Jewish virtual speed dating event, expecting to bring together some 13,000 singles from more than 30 countries. Each participant will be vetted by a local rabbi, or perhaps even more discerningly, a Rebbetzin, a rabbi's wife, with artificial intelligence helping to match participants for 5 rounds of one-on-one video dates. Rabbi Mendy Kafarsky says people need more than just an algorithm to help them find a spouse. As good as technology is, it just can't replicate human connection. Anita Bonita, Worldwide News Network, New York.
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2: Sad news in the world of sports. Former All-Star pitcher Tommy John has sent an emotional goodbye message to the New York Yankees for Old Timers Day Saturday. In it, he thanked the organization and the fans, and he talked about his health. Tommy John had pitched for 14 seasons after returning from having the UCL in his elbow surgically replaced. Thereafter, the procedure was named after him. Tommy John surgery, I'm sure you've heard of it. The 83-year-old has battled bladder cancer and other ailments in recent years, though the nature of this current health situation is unclear. In his message, John wrote, quote, "I want to thank the Yankees organization and the Steinbrenner family for giving me this opportunity to say goodbye to everyone, along with all the friends and fans who followed me throughout my glorious 26-year career." Ken Rhodes, Worldwide News Network, New York.
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0: And these people all gave each other a gift every Christmas. It's 92 gifts. I mean, it's crazy, right? And and so we sat down at Thanksgiving and we said, hey, guys, really sorry, we're broke. We're not buying everybody a gift this year. We would like to do name drawing, or we'll just opt out and y'all just, we'll just dodge Christmas for 1 year because we're broke. We can't do it. And three of the other siblings said, thank God somebody finally said it. We need to do name drawing. This is crazy. And, you know, because we raised our hands and we didn't ask them. We told them, we're not doing this year. We can't. And it changed everything. And they were not mad or mean or weird. And sometimes people are mad or mean or weird. But we just
1: most
0: said,
1: of the time they're not.
0: But that was the year in 1988 when the Reedy family Christmas changed. And it has been the same since we changed it. And it may change again someday because somebody else comes in with a vote, right? But for now, that's the vote. Her dad's 97, and this is still how we do Christmas.
1: It's awesome. Just takes one family to have the hard conversation.

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1: 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Listen, I need everyone to put your phones down. Yes, put it down. You're going to live. 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

0: If you would simply live on $85,000 less than you make over the next 6 years and send it to the mortgage company, you could do exactly the same thing they're doing.
1: Minus whatever fee they're going to charge you.
0: See what I'm saying?
2: Fee thing, too. Yeah, that concerned me.
0: Yeah. So it's $10,000, $15,000 a year to do $85,000 in 6 years, right?
2: Yeah.
0: And so you're going to put $1,250 a month extra on your mortgage average over the next 6 years, and it will be gone. That's the only way it goes away. There is no trick, no smoke and mirrors, no man behind the curtain that magically makes some kind of a trick thing happen to the mortgage and makes it go away. It simply does not. When they receive $85,000 in addition to the interest that is owed to date, your mortgage will be paid off, and not until.
2: Agreed.
0: Okay? And there's nobody that can change that. There's no technique. There's no secret bullcrap with some guy on the phone. And so a portion of these people, that's all they're doing. The other portion of these people is they steal all your money. They're complete scams. And I don't know which portion this bucket this guy falls in, but in neither case do I want you to do it, because, Ron, you are smart enough to do the math and say, how fast do I want to pay my mortgage off, and divide that number of years into 85,000, and you will have your answer. And you have to cut your lifestyle to meet that number. And if you don't, you won't meet that number. And if you don't meet that number, you're still going to have a mortgage. It's that simple.
2: That's what I wondered, if I could do the same thing myself. He tried to make it sound like I couldn't. But
0: you can.
2: Like they had some type of mystery interest that he earned in a HELOC or something stupid. I don't know.
0: No, that's what they're doing. They're running it back and they're dumping all your money, and they're borrowing your own money back and all that. That's the HELOC thing. And it does not work, because the HELOC doesn't make the same interest rate as the mortgage. And so the whole thing is stupid. It's just a shell game. There's still a P under one of the shells somewhere.
2: Yeah.
0: That's all it is. And that, you know, so what I would do with people like that is I would run away from them, because A, there might be a scam completely. B, best case is they're doing something weird that I could have done myself, but is not really magical. What's magical is when you send $85,000 to the mortgage company, you won't have a mortgage anymore.
1: And
0: poof.
1: If that conversation inspired you to say, hey, I don't want to take 19 years to pay this off.
0: Good.
1: What if we figured out and did it in 6 or even 7? Awesome.
0: Well, if we do it in 8 years, it's $10,500 a year.
1: Yeah.
0: Pretty simple.
1: Build that world up. Go knock it out.
0: Okay. If we do it in 4 years instead of 8 years, it would be $21,000. We can all do it right here, right? And then divide that by 12 and start to put that in your monthly budget and smoke it.
1: Yeah.
0: That's it, man. That's what you do. And so you send it to a HELOC, and then pulling it out of the HELOC and doing some kind of dance and twirl around twice and pray for rain and, oh, crap. Always somebody looking, you know. But we all look for a shorter thing, and there's just not one. It's like, you know, how do you build wealth? I'm sorry, guys. I've been doing this 35 years. You live on less than you make.
1: How do you lose weight?
0: Eat
1: diet
0: less
1: and exercise.
0: Calories. Drink more water. And raise your heart rate. It's called aerobic exercise.
1: Yeah,
0: sorry, Oprah. No hack. I don't care how many books you sell. No hack. This is it. Less caloric intake. Increase the burn. It's a simple physiological thing.
1: It's a nightmare to do it, but it's easy.
0: And it's easy to understand. It's hard to do.
1: Yeah, yeah.
0: And building wealth is the same thing. The best way to get rich quick is don't get rich quick.
1: Ooh, that's a good
0: line,
1: dude.
0: That's the quickest way to get rich. I mean, and
1: so, you just not come up with that line?
0: Oh, I've been using it for 20 years.
1: Okay.
0: I should have told it. I should have said it in front of you before.
1: Yeah. Man. The best way to get rich quick is don't. I like that line.
0: Annie is in Detroit. Hey, Annie, what's up?
3: Hey, how are you?
0: Better than I deserve. How can I help?
3: Good. I'm calling because my husband and I are expecting our second baby coming up here. And right now, I have an 18-month-old son, and I drive a Jeep Wrangler. So I am looking to
1: in
3: get
1: Detroit?
3: A minivan.
0: This is fun.
1: Is it a hardtop?
3: It is, and it's a manual.
0: Woohoo!
1: I bet that gets cold come February.
0: I think Jeep life has come to a halt.
3: right now, our
0: no little ducks
3: it.
0: On
3: He's
0: your dash
3: confident.
0: Anymore.

0: Wow.
1: Oh, my gosh. We have little, we have real little ducks now, so we're going to have to get rid of those. Yeah, I don't blame you. So what are you going to buy for, what are you going to buy when you sell the Jeep?
2: So I want to get a minivan just because that is within our price range. My thought is that I will sell the Jeep Wrangler to then get a minivan. The Jeep is fully paid off. It's been paid off for about a year or two now, and it's about worth $30,000. It's got 45,000 miles on it.
1: Cool.
2: So I don't put a lot of miles on it because I just have a pretty short commute to work.
1: Yeah.
2: So I'm wondering if I should continue to drive it as long as possible.
1: No, sell the Jeep and buy a van. Well, I mean, a $30,000 van is a pretty good van.
2: Yeah, that was my thought of just the if the value on my Jeep would go down or not was my thought.
1: Oh, yeah, it's going to go down. All cars go down in value.
3: Especially Jeeps. They're special that way.
1: All cars go down in value. Anything with wheels and or a motor or a battery goes down in value. You don't think it goes down in value? Talk to those poor Tesla people that own a five-year-old one. Oh, my God, did they get killed. And so, yeah. But anyway, it's all of them go down in value. Even sweet little Jeeps in Detroit. Yes, yes, yes, yes, yes, yes. So, no, you need to, I would sell that thing and I'd buy me a, hey, it's that, you've come into a new season of your life and your car should reflect that.
3: God, that's another good line, Dave.
1: I'm full of them today.
3: Dude, you brought like inner hip hop Dave today. He's like dropping bars. Yeah, you got a new world now, Annie.
1: I'm serious. Okay. The little ducks are now in the back seat instead of on the dash.
3: And, if you're a real Jeep person, it's part of your identity. I get it. It's the worst.
2: No. It's not.
3: Okay.
1: Oh man. My son bought a Wrangler 2000 something when he was 16, and I bought it back from him when he went to college, and then I gave it back to him when he graduated from college.
3: Yeah.
1: And so that old Jeep is still in his garage. He loves that.
3: He loves it.
1: Yeah, he loves it. Once you're hooked on those
3: things. Jeep person, you're a Jeep person.
1: That's it. Hey, get you a van, kiddo. It's, and you can get you another Jeep later after the kids all leave.

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0: or American Airlines would not put ourselves at risk with them.
1: Right.
0: However, for old people, when I look and I go, I have socks older than my pilot. Yeah, this scares me.
1: I did that with a physician the other day. Yeah, I walked, I was like,
0: Doctor, what was that?
1: Dookie Hauser.
0: Yeah.
1: Yeah. It's like, I was like, is this like a high school internship?
0: We're like a couple of old man Muppets or something.
1: I'm so old, I know.
0: Not the old man Muppets. Yeah. But yeah, so work all that out so you know exactly what you're getting into. But I think you're going to do just fine and pay cash for your school. And as long as whatever you're studying has actual usable utility in the marketplace and causes your income to actually go up, it is a good investment, and it is a better investment than a mutual fund. You, if you're smart and you look in the mirror and you pay cash for it and you buy education that's usable, are more valuable than a mutual fund.

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2: I'm Jane Metzler. Iran is making demands, and it is quite a list. Insisting the U.S. has to meet its demands before the Strait of Hormuz can reopen to maritime traffic. News Nation's Hannah Dobah.
3: Tehran says the U.S. must end its naval blockade in the strait, lift sanctions, withdraw forces from the region, pay wartime reparations, and unfreeze foreign Iranian assets. Those terms are very, very unlikely to win U.S. approval. The UAE also says an Iranian missile hit a state-linked oil vessel in the strait just earlier today. Luckily, no injuries.
2: In a social media post, Iran's Foreign Minister Abbas Araghchi claimed a navigation agreement was imminent, blaming closure of the strategic waterway on the U.S. for violating terms of a ceasefire. The Trump administration calls any agreement contingent on Iran giving up its stockpile of enriched uranium. He's no longer the acting attorney general. After a largely party line confirmation vote early Saturday morning, Todd Blanche, President Trump's former personal attorney, becomes the nation's 88th attorney general, succeeding Pam Bondi, who was fired back in April. New Jersey Democratic Senator Cory Booker concerned Blanche is more focused on doing the president's bidding than upholding the rule of law.
4: We must still fight to hold him accountable, to put Democrats in a position where they can actually call hearings, do investigations, and fight to make sure that this is not a whole-scale collapse of our rule of law and the things that are important in our nation.
2: Two Republicans voted against confirmation, Lisa Murkowski of Alaska and Maine Senator Susan Collins. She is running for her sixth term and faces quite an uphill battle for reelection. Immigration and Customs Enforcement said Saturday that every ICE agent in the field should be equipped with a body camera by the end of this month. But will the public get to see the video? That's up to ICE. The agency's acting director expressing concerns about privacy and ongoing investigations. This, as Homeland Security Secretary Mark Wayne Mullen had this warning

0: For Haitians in the U.S., they lost their protected status after a recent Supreme Court ruling allowing the Trump administration to end a humanitarian program.
1: We're going after them right now. We are giving them an opportunity to either leave on their own and we'll help you, or we'll arrest you and send you back. Either way, you don't have status inside this country anymore.
0: Roughly 350,000 Haitians had been living and working in this country legally. At least 50 have been called into immigration offices recently, some leaving wearing ankle monitors. This is the Worldwide News Network.
2: This is Moving America. Here's Jake Novak.
3: Here's something you probably already know. Demand for welders, carpenters, HVAC installers, electricians, and plumbers is expected to grow almost twice as much as demand for other workers over the next 8 years. And Ford is joining a growing number of U.S. corporations and investment houses trying to make sure America can meet that demand. It's called the Alliance for America's Skilled Trades, and the charter members include Ford, BlackRock, and Google. The idea is not to create a large funding pool, but to find new ways to get people access to this kind of job training. But it's still not coming for free. Ford has already committed $300 million on skilled trade workforce development, and BlackRock is setting aside $100 million to connect 50,000 workers with training over the next 5 years. And your mother wanted you to become a doctor. I'm Jake Novak.
2: This is Moving America.
0: Ignore the rumors and gossip, says the family of celebrity gossip blogger Perez Hilton. They insist he remains hospitalized in Florida in serious but stable condition and will require surgery in the upcoming days, experiencing significant blood loss and additional injuries. And they called what played out on a live stream earlier this week a severe mental health crisis. They are asking for privacy. Saturday was Old Timers Day at Yankee Stadium, and former All-Star pitcher Tommy John did not appear in person, but he did send a message, an emotional goodbye message. The 83-year-old has battled bladder cancer and other health issues in recent years, reportedly is now in hospice care, and he thanked the fans and the Yankees organization. Jay Metzler, Worldwide.
4: I remember the moment.
5: I'll never forget that moment.
6: As long as I live.
7: A storage tank ruptured, and for miles, chemicals were pushing up against the riverbanks.
8: This was a big, big deal, and it was going to have a serious impact on communities up and down the river.
9: I remember the moment this local guy came up to me and said, "They call the guard out for this stuff?"
7: You probably thought we were all about hurricanes, tornadoes, fighting Mother Nature.
8: Hey, it's a chemical spill. It's a disaster.
9: It affects the water supply, threatens wildlife.
8: We're talking about the health of entire communities and people's livelihoods.
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9: We were out there with booms to prevent the spill from expanding.
8: We're responsible for protecting and monitoring the sensitive wetlands.
9: I also remember the moment that same guy came up to me and said, "I don't know what we would have done if they hadn't called the guard up."
2: Learn more about how you can protect your friends, families, neighbors, and the environment. 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

on time for a long time. That credit score being near perfect probably cost you hundreds of thousands of dollars in interest. 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Mathematically. It's a math thing. It's not a philosophical question. It's a math thing. But the philosophical question is that these crooks at the banks have convinced everyone in America that if I have a high credit score, that I'm somehow

0: Yeah.
1: That you pay me so I can give you this score, and that fee is all these interest payments you're going to make to me over the next, and me and my friends, over the next 5, 10, 15, 20, 35, 45
2: and
1: years
2: get
1: of
2: this,
1: your life.
2: The name of the organization is Fair Isaac.
1: Incredible. 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
0: Hey guys, Dave Ramsey here. 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
3: I'm Jane Metzler. Hundreds of thousands of Haitians now facing mass deportation. This after the Trump administration officially stripped them of their humanitarian protections. A federal judge lifted an order blocking the move this past week following a Supreme Court ruling that cleared the path for immediate enforcement. Homeland Security Secretary Mark Wayne Mullen.
4: We're going after them right now. We are giving them an opportunity to either leave on their own and we'll help you, or we'll arrest you and send you back. Either way, you don't have status inside this country anymore.
3: The high court ruling leaving an estimated 350,000 Haitians at risk of being sent back to a country currently gripped by extreme violence and political turmoil. According to a Defense Department memo obtained by the Washington Post, the Pentagon now asking the domestic defense industry to rapidly gear up production and delivery of weapons, including the munitions now in short supply because of the war with Iran. Deputy Defense Secretary Steve Feinberg telling industry leaders they had 3 weeks to submit plans, adding, "Years-long development cycles no longer are acceptable. We must dramatically accelerate our program and its schedules, expanding production now." The FAA this week ordering inspections for hundreds of Boeing planes. This following reports of cracks in some older models. News Nation's Marcus Espinosa.
5: Models in question are the 737 MAX 8, 737 MAX 9, and 737 MAX 8200. All require an inspection after older models with similar design and build features were found to have cracks on the bare straps of the plane. Bare straps are areas of reinforcement around the windows and doors of the plane. The FAA estimates it could impact almost 471 planes registered in the U.S.
3: So far, no cracks have been found in the specific MAX models. It appears former President Joe Biden's prostate cancer may have spread to other parts of his body. That word from his son, Hunter Biden.
6: It is really sad to watch. And it's really the only thing that I say about my dad, about his health right now, is I wish he would complain more, because it's not good.
3: The former first son conducted an interview with the BBC on Friday, growing emotional as he discussed his father's condition, announcing that the cancer had metastasized to his father's bones and was causing him severe pain. Joe Biden, the oldest man to serve as U.S. president, his age a source of concern for much of his 4 years in office. This is the Worldwide News Network.
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0: Yana Derulis.
1: Vitamin C is the skin's secret superhero. According to a study by Polar Car Advisors published in Nutrients, your skin holds surprisingly high levels of vitamin C, and it puts that vitamin to work, fueling collagen production and fighting off UV damage. The good news, just eating more fruits and veggies may do more for youthful, resilient skin than pricey serums ever could. So stock up on fruits and veggies high in vitamin C, such as guava, kiwi, citrus fruit, bell peppers, and broccoli, to name a few. While Cornell Medicine says grandparents may be one of the most overlooked resources in today's child mental health crisis, drawing on decades of clinical experience and child development research, Dr. Kenneth Barris says supportive relationship with grandparents can help children feel heard, build resilience, reduce loneliness, and strengthen emotional well-being. I'm Yana Derulis for the Worldwide News Network.
2: WNBA Commissioner Kathy Engelbert finally weighing in on the league's raging trans athlete debate, acknowledging this issue is not going away. This comes just a day after former NBA first-round draft pick Royce White said he's declaring for the 2027 WNBA draft, claiming he now identifies as transgender.
3: I identify as sometimes identifying as a woman for purposes of basketball, professional basketball. So I'll be declaring for the WNBA draft in 2027 as well.
2: Engelbert stopped short of taking a side on this, but said the league would approach the issue thoughtfully. Saturday was Old Timers Day at New York's Yankee Stadium, and at 83, former All-Star pitcher Tommy John certainly qualifies. He couldn't be there in person. He did send a message saying thank you to the fans and goodbye. He's battling cancer and hospice care.
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1: Right.
0: And you had, I think it was Bernie Sanders, one of Bernie Sanders' campaign people defended her, and Matt Taibbi just said, "You're insane. You people are nuts. Yeah. You're absolutely nuts." We'll get to that coming up. We are Red Eye Radio.
2: Hey there. 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

0: We are Red Eye Radio, and he's Eric Cronin. I'm Gary McNamara. Coming up on the bottom of the hour, Iran, the president yesterday speaking in Vegas. And again, it's blah, blah, blah, blah, blah, blah, blah. Sorry, but that's what it is.
1: Yeah.
0: Right now, you've got more every single day. As we said, there is no doubt in our minds that you can see it if you pay attention to social media, if you pay attention to who supports this president, who's been major supporters of this president on Iran. He's lost his base on Iran.
1: Yeah.
0: And right. No idea. He's saying one thing. They're saying another thing. The deal is closed. Could be signed by Wednesday. Iran saying, nah, we're going to keep our nuclear weapons. Well, we'll have some kind of deal on Hormuz. What are you talking about?
1: Yeah.
0: It's about nuclear weapons, isn't it? Plus, we'll get to what we were just talking about, something I want to share with you that we did yesterday, all coming up.

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4: I'm Jane Metzler. Iran is making demands, and it is some list. Insisting the U.S. has to meet its demands before the Strait of Hormuz can reopen to maritime traffic. News Nation's Hedda Dobuk.
5: Tehran says the U.S. must end its naval blockade in the strait, lift sanctions, withdraw forces from the region, pay wartime reparations, and unfreeze foreign Iranian assets. Those terms are very, very unlikely to win U.S. approval. The UAE also says an Iranian missile hit a state-linked oil vessel in the strait just earlier today. Luckily, no injuries.
4: In a social media post, Iran's Foreign Minister Abbas Araghchi claimed a navigation agreement was imminent, blaming closure of this strategic waterway on the U.S. for violating terms of a ceasefire. The Trump administration calling any agreement contingent on Iran giving up its stockpile of enriched uranium. He is no longer the acting attorney general. After a largely party-line confirmation vote early Saturday morning, Todd Blanche, President Trump's former personal attorney, becomes the nation's 88th attorney general, succeeding Pam Bondi, who was fired back in April. New Jersey Democratic Senator Cory Booker, concerned that Blanche is more focused on doing the president's bidding rather than upholding the rule of law.
6: We must still fight to hold him accountable, to put Democrats in a position where they can actually call hearings, do investigations, and fight to make sure that this is not a whole-scale collapse of our rule of law and the things that are important in our nation.
4: Two Republicans voting against confirmation, Lisa Murkowski of Alaska and Maine Senator Susan Collins, who is running for her sixth term. President Trump says Texas is making a big mistake, pausing data center projects.
7: Whoever wins AI just wins. It's that big. It's bigger than the internet by many times. It's going to be bigger than anybody ever thought possible. I saw Texas the other day sort of is against data centers. I think it's a mistake.
4: Trump making those remarks in an interview with Punchbowl News. He said he believes data centers could become a major economic driver for communities that welcome them. Saturday was primary election day in Hawaii, and that state's Democratic Governor Josh Green faced two challengers as he runs for a second term. Wasn't much of a contest. He has nearly 90% of the votes counted. Nearly 75% of the ballots are in. Republican Gary Cordieri, the projected winner in his party's race for governor, with 74% of the vote. And this is the Worldwide News Network.
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8: 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Which do you think is better? Now I'm seeing younger people enter the market. 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They get it. Every mortgage payment you make chances your ability to get rich because you're not throwing away your money on rent. 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And never bet against the United States. 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
4: Roughly 100 wildfires continue to burn in the western U.S. One in Utah has taken down a firefighting helicopter. News Nation's Alicia Nieves.
9: The downed chopper was one of seven battling flames on Friday, and officials say they were not immediately able to reach the crash site. There's no word yet on the condition of the two people on board. As of this morning, the fire, though, has burned more than 100,000 acres of land, and it was sparked by lightning late last month. It's estimated to be only 19% contained.
4: The two firefighters on board that chopper are feared dead. A close call on the tarmac Sunday morning at Sydney Airport in Australia. A Jetstar plane nearly collided with a Qatar Airways aircraft. Both planes had to brake suddenly to avoid slamming into each other. No passengers hurt, but a member of the Jetstar cabin crew was injured. Jane Metzler, Worldwide News Network.
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2: 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Gary McNamara and Eric Hurley talk about everything from politics to social issues and news of the day. Whether you're up late or you're just starting your day, welcome to the show from the Relief Factor Studios. 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
13: All across the USA, we are Red Eye Radio. He is Eric Hurley and I'm Gary McNamara. Good morning. Thank you for being here.
14: Thank you.
13: You know, this is really interesting. Yesterday, I just happened to see this, it appears all five Democrats on the Senate Judiciary Committee on the federal courts will boycott, and they did. They boycotted the committee hearing on the influence of the Muslim Brotherhood in the United States, arguing that they believe the GOP will use it to scapegoat all Muslims. Democrats have no intention of indulging this political creep show, the Democrats said. In a joint statement, the hearing called by Senate Republicans and chaired by Representative Ted Cruz is titled Hidden in Plain Sight, Confronting the Muslim Brotherhood Network in America. Here's the point, and we talked about the Democrats not showing up for the fraud hearings.
14: Right.
13: They don't show up because they don't think they can make a defense of it.
14: Yeah. No, that's exactly right.
13: If they really thought the Republicans were way out of bounds and had nothing whatsoever, they'd be there.
14: Oh, no, they'd be there in order to demonstrate that and defeat the Republicans. We've said quite often, when they don't show, when they don't debate, and we've said this to, if you're a progressive, if you're a rank-and-file liberal and you support these individuals, you should be furious. Because if you think they've won and they're winning on the merits that they're on the right side of history, then you would want them fighting and making the points. And what are the points?
13: Right.
14: I mean, I can't tell you the points because they never debate.
13: Well, you would be out there saying this is pure Islamophobia and here's why.
14: Yeah.
13: Right?
14: Right, sure.
13: That's what you would do.
14: And it's demonstrate and And here's another thing.

0: We are Red Eye Radio. He's Eric Carlin. I'm Gary McNamara. So expect between now and the midterms, so many of these Democrat candidates, who, by the way, whether they're part of the Democrat Socialist of America or not, we have said are pinkos. And you're like, what's that? Well, pinko is a communist enabler.
1: Yes. It's not someone who is a fan of the artist Pink.
0: Yes. But you're going to see this a lot, you know, where we talked about Mamdani and Joy Reid, where Mamdani comes out and basically says, as we have said,

0: a vaccine voucher program that includes free flu, shingles, COVID, and pneumonia vaccines, and GPS, get preventative screenings, which includes free at-home cancer screening tests. 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
3: I'm Jane Metzler. President Trump didn't want them to go, but members of Congress are now on vacation. The House in recess since late July. Representatives return August 31st. Senators left the Capitol early Saturday morning. They won't be back until the middle of next month. Following the House's lead, the Senate approving a bipartisan agreement to keep the government funded through December 11th, averting a shutdown ahead of the midterms.
4: On this vote, the yeas are 90, the nays are 6. The 60-vote threshold having been achieved, the bill is passed.
3: The much-discussed Save America Act was not part of the agreement. Senate Republican leaders telling the president they just didn't have the votes to pass it. They will try again when they get back. The House did pass a version of the bill. Saturday was primary election day in Hawaii. With 88% of the votes now counted, incumbent Democratic Congressman Ed Case fending off several challengers. A longtime political fixture in the state, he has 60% of the vote and will face Republican Adriel Lamb, who ran unopposed. Hawaii's Democratic Governor Josh Green facing two challengers as he runs for a second term. Wasn't much of a contest. He has nearly 90% of the vote. Republican Gary Cordieri, the projected winner in his party's race for governor, with 74% of the vote. It appears former President Joe Biden's prostate cancer may have spread. That word from his son, Hunter Biden.
5: It is really sad to watch. And it's really the only thing that I say about my dad, about his health right now, is I wish he would complain more, because it's not good.
3: The younger Biden had conducted an interview with the BBC on Friday, growing emotional as he talked about his father's condition, announcing that the cancer had metastasized to his father's bones and was causing him quite a bit of pain. Joe Biden was the oldest man to serve as U.S. president, and his age, as you recall, was a source of concern for much of his 4 years in office. The former president revealed his cancer diagnosis in May of last year, less than 4 months after leaving the White House. According to a Defense Department memo obtained by the Washington Post, the Pentagon now asking the domestic defense industry to rapidly gear up production and delivery of weapons, including munitions now in short supply because of the war with Iran. The Deputy Defense Secretary telling industry leaders they had 3 weeks to submit plans, saying years-long development cycles just aren't acceptable. Worldwide News Network.
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6: Thinking about heading to Hollywood and becoming a star? It doesn't always pay. People are like Andrew Keegan from 10 Things I Hate About You, Party of Five, and Seventh Heaven. They're that guy you recognize with a name you don't know. He says residuals are not what you'd think.
7: I'll get different shows, obviously, but I'll get 1 cent checks. And in the back log of it, it'll say which project. I probably didn't even look at which project it was, because, of course, 1 cent, it's not worth my time.
6: Or Jennifer Ted Morey from 90210, who recently revealed a stack of residual checks from a show she was in 2004.
8: I got my Ned's residual checks. 2 cents. 63 cents. Now I get it. It's been a long time. I'm surprised that I'm getting anything. But it cost you 75 cents to send this envelope.
6: Mandy Moore revealed an 81 cent residual check from This Is Us. Crime doesn't pay, but neither does Hollywood. Cooper Lawrence, Entertainment News, Worldwide News Network, New York.
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3: Saturday was Old Timers Day at New York's Yankee Stadium. And at 83, former All-Star pitcher Tommy John certainly qualifies as an old-timer. John could not be there in person, but he did send a message, which was read to the stadium crowd. He thanked the Yankees organization and all the fans who have followed him during his 26-year career. It was a goodbye message. Tommy John, known for that elbow replacement surgery named after him, has battled bladder cancer and is now said to be in hospice care. Want to buy a new EV truck but think it's out of your price range? Ford officially announcing the company will introduce the Fathom, a compact electric pickup truck. It'll just set you back $28,000. It was named the 2026 Motor Trend Truck of the Year. Jane Metzler, Worldwide News Network.
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0: We are Runner Radio. He's Eric Cronin. I'm Gary McNamara. So finally, for the polling there, Rasmussen polling, some of the polling they have, and they're a Republican pollster, as we all know. The SAVE Act,
1: right,
0: with all the back and forth and the Democrats all against it, it's remained the same. 62% of likely U.S. voters support the SAVE Act, including 46% who strongly support the legislation, 33% are opposed to the bill, 22% who strongly oppose the bill. So when you're talking about 33%, you're talking about the far left, which again is the mainstream of the Democratic Party now.
1: Yeah, right.
0: Excuse me.
1: Well,
0: the Commie-crat Party.
1: Yeah, right.
0: And they also have here, let me see, only 19% of likely U.S. voters agree with the DSA proposal to abolish prisons as part of a long-term program. We'll have a couple more of the things that are on this poll coming up next.

0: We are Red Eye Radio. He is Eric Carlin, and I'm Gary McNamara. Okay, quickly, some Babylon Bee headlines.
1: Yeah.
0: Update. Moroccans who invaded Spain now registered to vote in New Jersey. the Middle East expanded to include Michigan. What was the other one that I saw that was just, government-run stores to allow anyone to buy groceries as long as they have a special mark on their hand or forehead.
1: Yeah.
0: Oh, Trump warns Iran this is their fourth to last chance at peace. And Democrats express concern over the increase in gun violence against active shooters.
1: Yeah.
0: Wow.
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9: I'm Jane Metzler. Iran is making demands, and it is some list, insisting the U.S. has to meet its demands before the Strait of Hormuz can reopen to maritime traffic. News Nation's Hannah Dobah.
10: Tehran says the U.S. must end its naval blockade in the strait, lift sanctions, withdraw forces from the region, pay wartime reparations, and unfreeze foreign Iranian assets. Those terms are very, very unlikely to win U.S. approval. The UAE also says an Iranian missile hit a state-linked oil vessel in the strait just earlier today. Luckily, no injuries.
9: Though Iran's foreign minister claims a navigation agreement is imminent, Vice President J.D. Vance says,
1: "We're in the middle of the game and we're applying a whole host of tools, diplomatic, economic, military tools, to ensure that we get the best outcome for the American people. I feel quite confident we will get there, but we're still a bit in the middle of the game."
9: The Trump administration calls any agreement contingent on Iran giving up its stockpile of enriched uranium. A close call on the tarmac Sunday morning at Sydney Airport in Australia. A Jetstar plane nearly colliding with a Qatar Airways plane. Both aircraft had to brake suddenly to avoid slamming into each other.
11: With the sudden stop, we have had a situation where one of our cabin crew is injured. We will be returning to the bay. I'm just trying to organise that. We need a safety car, as I did suggest, due to the proximity of the 777 out to the right.
9: The Jetstar crew member checked out by paramedics. Saturday was primary election day in Hawaii, and that state's Democratic Governor Josh Green faced two challengers as he runs for a second term. Wasn't much of a contest. He has nearly 90% of the vote with 90% of the ballots counted. Republican Gary Cordieri, the projected winner in his party's race for governor, with 74% of the vote. Derek Kawakami winning the Democratic primary for lieutenant governor with 67% of the vote. He beat two challengers.
12: First and foremost, I want to thank all of you folks for believing in me. This person from Kauai, the smallest county, I truly don't know what I've done in life to deserve this type of support. And I'm rambling because right now I'm a hot mess.
9: Moderate incumbent Ed Case fending off several challengers. He won the Democratic primary for the 1st Congressional District and will face Adriel Lamb, who ran unopposed. He is no longer the acting attorney general after a largely party line confirmation vote early Saturday morning. Todd Blanche will become the nation's 88th AG, Worldwide News Network.
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13: So you want to get rich, don't you? 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Which do you think is better? Now I'm seeing younger people enter the market. According to the Federal Reserve, the largest group buying homes are people ages 34 to 44. They get it. Every mortgage payment you make chances your ability to get rich because you're not throwing away your money on rent. I think every American should strive to own their own home because it's the American dream. And never bet against the United States. I'm Suzanne Miller.
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9: President Trump says Texas is making a huge mistake by putting data center projects on pause.
14: Whoever wins AI just wins. It's that big. It's bigger than the internet by many times. It's going to be bigger than anybody ever thought possible. I saw Texas the other day sort of is against data centers. I think it's a mistake.
9: President Trump in an interview with Punchbowl News. WNBA Commissioner Kathy Engelbert finally weighing in on the league's raging trans athlete debate. This after former NBA first round pick Royce White said he's declaring for the 2027 WNBA draft.
15: I identify as sometimes identifying as a woman for purposes of basketball, professional basketball. So I'll be declaring for the WNBA draft in 2027 as well.
9: Engelbert.

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5: Hi.
4: Good morning.
5: How are you? Welcome back, Gary.
4: You are delusional.
5: What?
4: You are sick.
5: Leave me alone. I'm old.
4: I was yesterday when I was young. yesterday when you texted me and said, I think I'll be in, I was the happiest person on the entire planet because I got up yesterday, did a few things and had to the dentist.
5: Yeah.
4: And I was in the dentist chair for 3.5 hours. Nothing really. I mean, even though they had to, you know, even though I had to get the lidocaine and the gas, as I told my my dentist, Ashley,
5: yeah,
4: and her assistant Beatrice, I said, well, now I can I'm catching a buzz with two beautiful women, and they burst out laughing. It was great. Yeah. I said, this is the only time I get to party, but I was completely zonked. I was back home. I could drive all right. Everything was fine coming back, you know, because it was just the gas. But, man, I'm telling you, I was home about 15 minutes laying on the couch, and all of a sudden your text came in, and I went, thank God, because I was so zonked I didn't know if I could sleep. But I did. I slept great, and now good. I feel good.
5: Good.
4: So everything is all right. So actually going to cover some stuff yesterday that I want to get your opinion on a little bit later on in the show.
5: Yeah, okay.
4: There's some stuff, okay, you know, I was telling you right before we went on the air, I said, the best part is, it's great when you come back, if you're out of day, and you were just out of day.
5: Right.
4: Because then I can bring stuff up that I haven't heard your opinion on, that I talked about the day before.
5: Yeah, sure.
4: But before we get there, this just caught my attention, you know, after the Democrat Senate primary in Michigan yesterday, where Abdul El-Sayed won, beat Haley Stevens. Mm. Frank Luntz put this out, and I burst out laughing. He said, this race was not so much about class as it is about education level. And I wanted to say, brainwashing level. Sayed won 58.4% of the vote in counties where at least 30% of adults have a college degree. Haley Stevens won 51.4% of the vote in counties where less than 30% of adults went to college. And my first thought was, well, you're assuming that going to college means you are, when you say more educated, you're implying smarter.
5: Because, you know, here's the thing. I have a friend who has a master's degree. She's a teacher. If you follow her on Facebook, you wonder how she graduated high school. Her spelling is so bad.
4: You're not even talking about politics.
5: I tease her. We've been friends for 40 years. But I told her, I said, look, your phone has spell check. Use it. But no, it's that's the thing. the left and pollsters and, you know, they get into this whole educated versus

0: camera. You know, I'm in my mind, I'm back like 20 years ago, where if I, and I wouldn't have, but if I said something like the Democratic Party, you know, has become the Communist Party, it would be like, oh, you're just way over the top. And it's like, well, that's not the case. And how do we know it? Because they're saying it. And yeah. As you, and we said it last week when you had both Jeffries, this late on into the primaries, Jeffries say it's a part of the big tent. When you had Schumer refuse to criticize the fact that they wished to get rid of the Senate, he wouldn't address it. You knew at that point when the leadership of the Democratic Party had said, and when you see that the big corporate money for the DNC has dried up, there's a reason.
1: Yeah. Yeah.
0: It's because they're socialist communists. Or Pinkos.
1: Yes.
0: Enabling communism.
1: Exactly.
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9: I'm Jane Nutzler. President Trump didn't want them to go, but members of Congress are now on vacation. The House in recess since late July. Representatives returned August 31st. The senators left the Capitol early Saturday morning. They won't be back until the middle of next month. following the House's lead, the Senate approving a bipartisan deal to keep the government funded through December 11th, averting a shutdown ahead of the midterms.
10: On this vote, the yeas are 90, the nays are 6. The 60-vote threshold having been achieved, the bill is passed.
9: The Senate did not pass the much-discussed Save America Act. Senate Republican leaders telling President Trump they just didn't have the votes to pass it. They will try again when they come back. Saturday was primary election day in Hawaii. With 90% of the votes now counted, incumbent Democratic Congressman Ed Case fending off several challengers, a longtime political fixture in his state. He has 60% of the vote and will face Republican Adriel Lamb, who ran unopposed. Another Democratic incumbent, Jill Takuda, winning in the second congressional district, getting nearly 92% of the vote. She will face Republican Brenton Awa, who was unopposed. Hawaii's Democratic Governor Josh Green facing two challengers as he runs for another term. Wasn't much of a contest there. He has nearly 90% of the vote. Republican Gary Cordieri, the projected winner in his party's race for governor, with 74% of the vote. He had until Saturday evening to withdraw from the race, and a campaign spokeswoman for Ohio Republican Congressman Max Miller says he's still running. Miller accused of physically abusing his ex-wife and two-year-old daughter, which he denies. Miller's ex is the daughter of Ohio Republican Senator Bernie Moreno, who called on him to resign. Ohio's other GOP Senator John Husted, who's running for re-election, called Miller unfit for office. President Trump phoned the congressman, a former aide of his, during his first term and urged him to carefully weigh his odds in what has been a solidly Republican district that is now in play. Apparently, former President Joe Biden's prostate cancer has spread to other parts of his body, says his son Hunter.
11: It is really sad to watch. And it's really the only thing that I say about my dad, about his health right now, is I wish he would complain more, because it's not good.
9: Hunter Biden, in an interview with the BBC on Friday, growing emotional, talking about his father's condition. This is the Worldwide News Network.
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12: This is your travel report celebrating 250 years of America. Freedom 250. North Carolina's got a little bit of everything this summer. The state proudly played an early role in America's founding, from the Halifax Resolves to the Patriot victory at Morse Creek. Beyond the history, there's beach time on the Outer Banks and Wrightsville Beach, mountain hikes and waterfalls in the Blue Ridge, and whitewater rafting near Bryson City. 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I'm Yana Derulis for the Worldwide News Network.
9: It slammed into Okinawa, Japan on Saturday, and China's east coast now bracing for a direct hit from Typhoon White Dolphin. The storm expected to make landfall shortly, 1,300 flights canceled at Shanghai's two airports, 300,000 people relocated with ports, schools, and tourist sites closed. More wildfire evacuations in Washington state. The Whitman County Sheriff's Office in southeastern Washington says a level 3 evacuation order is now in effect for the town of Malden. Level 3 means get out now. Level 2 evacuations announced for the town of Rosalia. And level 2 means get ready to leave. People throughout the county being urged to stay alert and monitor emergency channels. Firefighting aircraft grounded Saturday because of poor visibility. Jane Metzler, Worldwide News Network, New York.
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9: I'm Matt Piper. British Columbia has declared a state of emergency as a fast-moving wildfire forced more than 20,000 people from communities in Western Canada. There are more than 100 wildfires burning across the province, nearly half of them out of control in hot, windy weather and prolonged drought. The region produces most of BC's wine and is Canada's second-largest wine-producing area. Wildfires and heat also in the U.S. Record highs today may include 100 degrees in Denver and 107 in Madera, California. The heat comes as nearly 100 large, uncontained wildfires burn across this country, including 26 fires in Oregon and 19 in Washington State. In Albania, helicopters are high above trying to fight wildfires that have been ongoing for days there, including on Mount Kruzi. Three military helicopters have been assisting ground crews in efforts to bring that blaze under control. And it is not just there. In southern Spain, hundreds have been evacuated in Niebla. That blaze began on Friday and has burned tens of thousands of acres. Nagasaki marked the 81st anniversary of the U.S. atomic bombing of the southern Japanese city, with its mayor denouncing growing support for nuclear deterrence in the global community, including Japan, and demanding his own government do more for nuclear disarmament. Representatives from more than 90 countries attended the memorial event. The atomic bomb dropped by the United States on Nagasaki on this day in 1945 killed 70,000 people, 3 days after the bombing of Hiroshima killed 140,000. A diplomatic spat between Spain and Italy over the rush of tens of thousands of migrants to the Spanish territory of Ceuta escalated this weekend after the government in Madrid announced border controls on Italian travelers in response to Rome's decision to impose sanctions on visitors from Spain. Italians arriving at Barcelona's airport were subject to random police checks after the controls were put into effect overnight. The Spanish government says the controls will stay in place for at least a month. Former President Joe Biden's cancer has spread to his bones, according to his son, Hunter. He revealed his father's condition during an interview on the BBC.
10: And it's really sad to watch. And it's really the only thing that I say about my dad, about his health right now, is I wish he would complain more, because it's not good.
9: The elder Biden was diagnosed with an aggressive prostate cancer months after leaving the White House last year. The former president is set to publish a memoir after the midterm elections this year. This just in, Typhoon Dolphin has just made landfall in eastern China, bringing strong winds and heavy rains. This is the Worldwide News Network.
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9: Argentine soccer star Lionel Messi arrived in Rosario, Argentina last night to bid farewell to his late father, Jorge Messi, who died on Friday. He died at 68 at a medical clinic in the Argentine city of Rosario after a long illness. Jorge closely accompanied his son throughout his career, beginning with his early years at Barcelona. Former All-Star pitcher Tommy John sends an emotional goodbye to the New York Yankees for Old Timers Day this weekend. In the statement, he thanked the organization and the fans and talked about his health. John had pitched for 14 seasons after returning from having the UCL in his elbow surgically replaced. After that procedure was named after him, Tommy John surgery, as he spoke about years back.
12: Yeah, I have the cast that they put my arm in.
13: Really?
12: And I donated it to the Smithsonian.
9: The 83-year-old has battled cancer. Matt Piper, Worldwide News Network, New York.
14: Hi.

0: I'm Emmitt Smith. Sports has given me a lot to smile about over the years, but as an athlete and the father of young athletes, I know how important it is to protect yourself from injury. 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I've seen firsthand how quickly an accident can happen when out on the field, the court, or even the dance floor. Wearing protective gear like mouth guards, face masks, and helmets can reduce the risk of injury and keep you in the game. Visit braces.org.
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1: 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We've got Lake Reports, our guides are standing by. We're going to go out to the phones in just a couple of minutes. We'll be talking to them about the current weather, which is just hot. It's August. Yeah, here we are. Dog days of summer, as they say. 888-256-1080. Things to do, tons of events coming your way. We'll talk about a few of those, not the least of which, right around the corner, opening day of dove season. September 1st now marks the opening day across the entire state. No longer will South Texas be relegated to a 2 or 3 week wait while the rest of us get to hunt dove. No, they're going to open the entire state on the same day. Something new, something they've not done before, so we're looking forward to that. Statewide fishing conditions, it's clear. I don't see anything on the radar that is a storm or lightning or anything you need to be concerned with there. The 76 to 80 is a little concerning, because if it's 80 degrees at, 30 in the morning, then it's going to be a warm one. We know that. Again, 5 to 10 mile an hour winds currently. Of course, you have to keep a weather eye as we go through our summer season, as it were. Parks and Wildlife News, what's going on with the agency? Well, licenses right around the corner. You will be able to, very shortly, before this time next week, you'll be able to get your new 2026/7 hunting license and be ready for the new season. We talked a little bit about it yesterday, and I said just get the full meal deal, because you never know what you're going to need. A lot of folks that doesn't apply to. A lot of folks have no intention of going hunting. They simply are going to fish, and they need all their fishing licenses and endorsements and verifications. But some will need both, and some never plan to fish, believe it or not. But the crossover is probably, I'd say, 80%. If I had to put a number on it, I'd say 80% both hunt and fish, as opposed to just one or the other. So, again, 15th of the month, they'll be opening up all of the computer outlets. Your stores will be able to dial you up. Now, be sure you know what you need, and be sure the guy behind the counter, if you go to the stores, just be sure the guy behind the counter knows you know, how to put all that in and what it is that you're asking for, because sometimes they will not, depending on the store, what type of store, and so on and so forth. You may need to guide them, as it were, on what you'll need. Things like your HIP certification. We didn't talk about that yesterday with our retired Texas game warden, but HIP certification is important. Hot Lake of the Week, yeah, I might get to that as well, and maybe a Gear and Gadgets too. I don't know. Let's see. We don't know what the hour brings, because we're live.

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0: You're on board with Texas Fishing and Outdoors. And we've got a guest from, I don't think we've been to this one before. We've been to a lot. We've been all over the world with Texas Fishing and Outdoors, but not Laramie, Wyoming. Joe joins us. And Joe, kind of said you had a question for us this morning on Texas Fishing and Outdoors.
1: Yes, sir, Brian. Thank you for taking my call, buddy.
0: Absolutely.
1: I'm enjoying this nice, cool weather up here, mid-50s this morning.
0: Turn him off. Turn him off right now. Mid-50s, you say. How nice is that?
1: Yeah. Elk everywhere. Elk everywhere running around here. Hey, have you heard anything from our old partner, Tom Maloof, lately?
0: No, I have not. I have not, and haven't seen anything about the ranch or anything in quite a while, actually.
1: Really? While I have you on here, can I ask you one more quick question?
0: Yeah.
1: Have you heard anything about that New World screw worm going on?
0: Yes, and I've been holding off on that a little bit because I don't have enough information to talk about it in an intelligent fashion, if you will. It could be a thing or it could not be a thing.

0: thing. We'll have to wait and see. It's been around before, and it was eradicated once with a really unique method of eradication. They released sterile flies that basically wiped out the population of breeding flies, and they went away. I don't know how they're going to handle it this time, and I don't know how severe an outbreak it is. There have been a few cases. I think we're up to 20 or so cases now above the Mexican border. We're going to have to keep an eye on it, and it's something that it's one of those things, Joe. It could go away, or it could become a real issue, and we'll just have to see what Texas and the Department of Agriculture, United States Department of Agriculture, what they plan to do about it. I just don't know yet.
1: Buddy, I'll let you go so you can have other callers, I'll try to send some cool weather down there your way.
0: I wish you would. Man, I wish you would. I so appreciate the call. Keep listening and holler at us anytime.
1: Sure, buddy.
0: Thank you so much. Again, Joe from Laramie, Wyoming. Yeah, that was cool. And Tom, if you're listening, he asked about Tom Maloof. You may not know Tom, but he's well-known in parts of Texas. And if you're listening, Tom, give us a shout. Let us know what you're up to. Right now, we're going to run out to Captain Omar and see what he is up to. Captain, he's talking about 50 degrees and elk. I should have just turned him right off.
2: Hello?
0: Yeah.
2: Okay, I thought you were talking to Tom Malone.
0: No, I was talking to you, and I said he was talking about 50 degree temperatures and elk. I should have just shut him down, but I didn't.
2: Yeah, that's just rude. I'm doing good, man. I'm doing really good.
0: What's this hot weather?
2: Life, man.
0: What's this hot weather doing for you? Is it firing up any? Because we've discussed why we don't see as many schooling fish, and my theories was that we hadn't had enough hot weather. Or is it what's it doing?
2: Well, it's making them do what they normally do, but the schooling's very limited. There's a little bit of it going on, but not much.
0: Yeah.
2: Trying to get air again. My truck. But, it's doing good. The fish, we're having troll just about everywhere.
0: Okay. I was just going to ask, are you able to cast to these fish, or are we hellbender pet spooning them? What are we?
2: Well, it depends on the conditions we find where we find them, honestly, you know, quite honestly, because, and their attitude, there are days, if they're deep, over deep water, suspended over deep water, we pretty much have to troll for them, okay?
0: Uh-huh.
2: We back it up and start with that first technique. And then if they're not suspended in deep water, say they're on the top of a, or edge of a point in about 12 to 15 feet of water, maybe shallower sometimes. I've seen them as shallow as 5 feet. We can back off with the mauls and actually throw the mauls past them, let it go to the bottom, and then just drag it along the bottom through them and do pretty good. Some days they want that. Some days they'll hit that better than they will the trolling. But you've got to experiment and figure that out. And so if I pull up on a fish, pellet fish right now, and they're on the edge of a point or a drop off and they're that shallow, I'll kind of position a boat where the clients can cast past them with that maul and drag it through them. And if they start catching fish every cast, then I'm like, okay, we're not in control. We're just going to sit here and do this
0: because
2: this is more fun. This is more action for everybody. So
0: Right.
2: There are days when that happens. There are days where we've got 50 fish limit doing that, just throwing through them, throwing it past them and dragging it through them.
0: Yeah.
2: But you've got to be, you know, I'm not saying anything about, because everybody has to learn at some point.
0: Right.
2: They have to become, if they're good fishermen, they can kill it. If they're not, and they're not paying attention to how deep that bait is, they're not making sure they're dragging it right along the bottom, they're not making sure that blade's spinning, it just doesn't work.
0: Yeah.
2: You know? But if they are, it can be a lot of fun. And, you know, every now and then, out on Joe's Lake, you might catch something a little bigger. You just don't know.
0: Yeah.
2: But, you know, it's the way to go.
0: Well,
2: I mean, I've introduced a lot of people to that mall, and they're, where do I buy that? Where do I get that? I'm like, and I tell them, and they're like, okay, well, I'm going to go get some right now. I'm like, all right.
0: Is he making
2: people order them on the boat with me?
0: Is he making enough to

0: to support it? I mean,
1: Well, he's partnered with Mets. So his supplier is Mets Lures. So, yeah, he doesn't have too big a problem that I know of.
0: Mets still the only company that will buy squirrel tails. And in 2026, they still buy squirrel tails.
1: Yeah, I believe it. Why not? It works.
0: That's crazy. I mean,
1: don't fix it.
0: I know, right? All right. So, well, how would somebody go about getting some of those? I mean, I know people are going to ask. So, should they call you and get a hookup, or what do they do?
1: No, they just go on online to whitebasstools.com, and there'll be a link to those. And then they've got a little bitty one, a real lightweight one, and then they've got three different sizes. They've got a light, a small, a light, a medium, and a large. And the large is when the fish are deep, and you need to get it down there. It needs to stay down there until you can get it through them.
0: Yeah, yeah.
1: It's like I think 3/4 of an ounce, ounce and a quarter, and then an ounce and 3/4.
0: Oh, so that I was gonna say, I probably shouldn't say it, but I will. That large one's jet ski size. What you're telling me? I should not have said that. How do I reach you, man? I want to come out and do some fishing with Cap Momar and Luck of the Irish. How do we get in touch?
1: You can call me 817-937-8755 on the web. They can reach me at sales@luckoftheirish.net. And, of course, we're all over social media. Just give us a look there. And if I am us there, we'll get right back with you.
0: Hey, man, I appreciate you so much. You guys have a great week, and give us a shout next week.
1: Will do. Appreciate you, brother.
0: Thank you so much. Again, Captain Omar there, Grapevine, Louisville, and others. We're going to run out now to Tony Parker joining us from Cooper Lake / Jim Chapman. Tony, appreciate you being with us this fine Sunday morning. How's it going, man?
2: Good morning, Brian. It's going good. How's it going with you?
0: Well, it's not 50 degrees and there's no elk walking around, but okay. He did that, man. We're not far behind.
2: Yeah.
0: We're not
2: far behind. I just walked out with Gizmo this morning, and it's, you know, in the low 70s. It's not a bad morning.
0: It's not terrible at all. When I was rolling in, I was thinking, you know, this wouldn't be a bad morning to be out there early, even in the dark. It's one of the things we don't talk a lot about is the night fishing. And one of the things I've asked before, have you ever tried night fishing for those hybrids or sand bass? Is that even a thing?
2: No, sir, I never have. You know, I've done this a minute or two for several years, and one of my old sayings is there's only two things you do at night, and there's neither one of them fishing related.
0: Okay. All right. Well, and I get you. Here's the thing. It's just become and I can't do it anymore. I've reached an age now where I can remember when I would leave out for the lake at, say, 7 o'clock. It'd take me an hour or so to get to the lake, get there 8:30-ish, you know, ease out to where I think I want to be, and the sun would go down, and we're fishing in the dark, and we're fishing till sunrise, and then maybe throw the boat back up on the after the morning topwater bite finally dies out, throw the boat back up on the trailer and take a 30-minute nap or so, and then drive back home. Those days have passed me by.
2: I'm way too old for that anymore.
0: I'm 9:30. If I'm trying to night fish at 9:30, I'm standing out there making a cast, going, I want to be in bed. It just doesn't work.
2: And it's a great time to fish. There's a lot of people that do it, and they're really, really good at it.
0: Mm-hmm.
2: You know, nighttime just magnifies it when you can't see what you're doing, and if you're not a very experienced fisherman, it just magnifies the trouble you know, the casting and learning to work a rod and reel and things of that nature, and I just never got into it.
0: I tell folks all the time, the first few times you do that, there's several things you need to do. First of all, go ahead and wait for a full moon, because a full moon, especially if there's not too many clouds, a full moon can give you enough to see where you're. One of the things you need to know is, where is that lure going? Whatever I'm throwing, I need to know, am I throwing it in a tree or am I throwing it in the water? And

0: And a full moon can help with that. And the other thing I tell folks is get there early enough to kind of scout around the area you're going to be in and make sure that you know what's there. Make sure you know about the drain crate on Lake Athens before you find it, because you need to know about those things, hazards and such as that, and kind of where you're going and how you'll go to get back and things like that. And then, again, keep everything as simple as possible. Three or four rods on the deck max, and work with those before you, because again, it's dark and you're not going to see everything, and the odds that you're going to kick a rod and reel over the side or trip on it and fall in yourself, anything that can go wrong, the odds increase at night that it will go wrong. And the last thing I tell folks is don't go by yourself. I have done it, and then I just don't recommend it. If something does happen, you've got no plan B.
1: Absolutely.
0: So let me ask you, can you hang on a couple of minutes?
1: Sure, go ahead.
0: We hadn't near gotten through this yet, and I need to do the half hour break. And that's

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0: you, end of the day, you said you really don't do that, and I get it. You know, if it's not broke, don't fix it.
1: Well, I know it's a lot cooler at night, and like I said, there's some folks out there that specialize in it, and I'm just not one of them.
0: Yeah, yeah. Like I said, I used to, but I just can't. I can't be up all night anymore. You know, hey, I don't go to concerts on Friday night and then come do this show anymore either. So 27 years, things change.
1: We kind of slow down a little bit. That's what gets more important the older we get.
0: That's right. That's right. So what would you tell somebody that was thinking about going out today? And I usually ask the guys, if someone was getting ready to launch right now, well, but we know that's not what they want to do, really. They want to go ahead and sleep in, get a nice big breakfast somewhere, and then go out and head after them.
1: Well, yeah, the first thing I'd tell people is make sure you got plenty to drink with you. And I don't mean the adult beverages.
0: Yeah.
1: It is hot out there.
0: Yeah.
1: It's the same old on Cooper right now. The fish are in the afternoon. They're chasing the big gizzard shad up on the flats and the humps.
0: Uh-huh.
1: There's a little bit of schooling activity. Most of the schooling activity that you'll see on Cooper may just be big shad jumping out of the water.
0: Mm.
1: Still fishing the slabs and the sassy shads. I mean, it's just basically the same old, find them on electronics and sitting out there trying to melt in this heat and catching them.
0: And if you have one of those boaty umbrella things, that's not a bad plan.
1: It's not a bad plan. Actually, I looked at one of those yesterday, but I'm trying to figure out how I'm not going to hang in it.
0: That's the next thing is, how do I put this up and have shade without hanging all of my lures off of it as I'm fishing?
1: It'll look like Christmas decorations, I think, if I put it on my boat.
0: I don't disagree. Is there a portion of the lake, if someone is not an electronics expert, but they can kind of see stuff, is there a portion you'd tell them to get started in?
1: Just the main lake. Basically, Cooper's divided in half. There's the wooded end and the open water end,
0: mm-hmm.
1: so to speak. It's about mid lake, and let's just say I don't go in the trees.
0: Okay.
1: It's all from the dam to the where the trees start. It's just the edge of flats, the points off of flats, the humps. If you've got a GPS, which is, I think, is one of the most critical things to finding fish on Cooper,
0: mm-hmm.
1: it's just look for the high spots, look for the humps. Those fish, they'll be up in as shallow as 10 foot of water in some places when they get to chasing the shad. But the most part, they're going to be 15 to 20 foot where you're going to find them schooled up on the side of the humps.
0: Okay. I know an easier way. Let's get together with Mr. Tony and let's go fishing. How do we reach you, sir?
1: Absolutely. 903-348-1619. And Tony Parker on social media.
0: Tony Parker on all the social media. And then that number one more time.
1: 903-348-1619.
0: Man, I appreciate you so much. Give some old pat for us, and you guys have a great week.
1: Thank you, Brian. Thanks for having me.
0: Yes, sir. Anytime. Talk to you next week. Thank you so much. Again, Tony Parker there on Cooper / Jim Chapman. That's an honorary thing, honoring, and I will get it wrong. If I say congressman, it was a senator. If I say senator, it was a congressman. But a representative, Jim Chapman, an honorary naming of that lake. And it had already been Cooper for, I don't know, 20-something years, so it's going to be hard for some of us to adjust. And if you go look for it, it'll still come up either way. I know that for a fact. Let's run out now to our retired Texas game warden, Mr. Scott McLeod. And, Scott, I appreciate you being with us. We had talked a little bit yesterday about the coming hunting season. Couple of things that are one thing that's new and one thing I wanted to be sure and discuss. Let's go new first. South Texas is not a second-rate citizen anymore, having to wait 2 or 3 weeks while the rest of us get to hunt dove. Nope, South Texas gets it on the first this year.
2: Very, very true. You know, it was kind of hard in the years before. You would you know, be antsy, able to buy your license, get all your stuff, you buy extra

Mr. Bobby Fuller, our Texas Artist of the Weekend, 888-256-1080. You're hooked up with Texas Fishing and Outdoors. I can really say it is the biggest little fishing show in Texas and the world, as we were talking with Wyoming this morning. So that was really cool. Mr. Tony Parker joining us now. We've been talking with him about this, and we were talking about the night fishing and the safety and the rest of it, but

0: you'd be prepared and ready, and then there'd be doves flying everywhere, and then you couldn't hunt them,
1: yeah,
0: you know, until the season opened a couple of weeks later. So, yeah, it's definitely changed, which is, in my opinion, good.
1: It just makes
0: a lot of confusion.
1: It just makes sense. I mean, we need to simplify this everywhere we can, and that's one place they could simplify it. So the entire state will open on the 1st. We talked a little bit about the 15th being the day that licenses go on sale. And for the most part, if you go through the Parks and Wildlife website, it will prompt you as to what you need to do and what you need to have. And they will offer you the options. But if you go to the big box store, and I had this experience a few years ago. Now, it has been, I've got to admit, it's been several years since I did a license anywhere. Except online, but if the guy behind the counter doesn't know about things like HIP certification, I guess it's probably conceivable you could walk out of there without it, and that's a violation if you're hunting migratory birds, which is ducks and dove and such as that.
0: Right. Even sandhill cranes. A lot of people don't think about it, but it's in that same category of migratory birds. But you don't need it if you're going to hunt turkey. You don't need it if you're going to hunt quail. But migratory birds, and you know, now you're into a list, a distinction of what's a migratory bird and what's not.
1: Right.
0: But, you know, just to kind of be aware of it, and just think, you know, if it's not a bird that's going to sit on your piece of property all year long, it's probably a migratory bird. So,
1: yeah.
0: That's the way it works. But the HIP certification, and a lot of people don't even understand what it is, but it's basically collecting biological information on what you harvested last season.
1: Yeah.
0: So it's kind of what you did last year. So during the last season, you don't have to save by the individual bird exactly like dove hunting. Just ballpark it and get it close. And if you kill, you know, tell them two. If you kill 200 and two, you know, they know exactly. Tell them that. But it's just a way to inform the federal, which is U.S. Fish and Wildlife Service,
1: mm-hmm.
0: on an approximate how many birds might have been killed last year. So,
1: which is
0: what they're after.
1: Which is how they go about determining federal allotments of money and resources and limits and things like that. All come from what has been taken out of the pool, so to speak. That's how they make those decisions. Can you hang on a couple minutes?
0: Oh, you bet.
1: Let me take this break, and we'll rejoin Scott right after this. Continue the conversation, talk a little bit more about HIP certification. No, it's not getting your dog's HIP certified or getting your HIP certified if you're my age. No, it's about the Harvest Information Program. And we'll continue that conversation and more on Texas Fishing and Outdoors.
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0: 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Running back out now to retired Texas Game Warden, Mr. Scott McLeod. Scott, I appreciate you being with us. We were talking about HIP certification, the Harvest Information Program, and you mentioned they just want to know how many of what you harvested last year. How many doves did you get? How many ducks? How many gooses or sandhills or whatever your particular flavor is? Well, how many of those did you get? And that information is collected by the state and shared with the feds.
1: Correct. You know, parks and wildlife, when you go fishing, if you've had the opportunity to be have a creel survey at the end of your day, usually when you get to the boat ramp, there might be a few people around there, and they're either biologists or technicians, usually for the Coastal Fisheries or Inland Fisheries Division, and they're just trying to gather up data. You know, how long have you been out there? How many people in the boat? How many fish? What did you have a good time? It's crazy the questions they ask you, and it's the same type of survey, but for hunting. Now, they only want to know how many birds you harvested, not how many you shot at, but how many you brought back. You know?
0: Yeah.
1: So it's a survey, and they're trying to determine, like you said, the U.S. Fish and Wildlife Service is an umbrella over the whole United States, and they set the maximum limits and how many you can take per day and whatnot, and how many days you can actually hunt, and they base that on the survey information of how many people buy the license, how many people actually hunt, how many people actually go out and harvest, and how many do they harvest. So it's a crazy way to get an estimate, but that's really the only way, because there's not going to be a U.S. Fish and Wildlife Service agent at the gate of your ranch, or you probably don't even want them there. I don't want them there.
0: Well, and and what you're saying makes a lot of sense, because if I'm a biologist with the southeastern region of Texas Parks and Wildlife, and I want to know how many fish are being taken out of Lake Corpus Christi, I can go there. And I can wait, and I can talk to the anglers as they come off the ramp. And if I

0: survey a representative sample of what's coming off, I can then extrapolate the numbers and kind of get a pretty good idea. But we don't know how many guys go dove hunting unless you ask. We don't know how many birds each guy gets unless you ask. And there is no, at the lake, everybody got to come back to the ramp. You go to the boat ramp and you wait. And they all come back. So not all anglers go back. Well, okay, some lakes have one ramp, some lakes have 10. But they can survey from a particular ramp or over 2 or 3 days, 2 or 3 different ramps, and it gives them a good idea. There's nowhere like that. I mean, I guess you could go, if you're out in Friona, Texas, you go to the Hub Cafe and wait. And have you some eggs and bacon and a couple of cups of coffee, and the hunters will come through there during pheasant season, and you can ask them. But that doesn't work really when you're talking about, all the millions of acres of dove hunting and all the millions of guys that go dove hunting. Right. There's nowhere they're all going to go where you could get a representative sample. So we're going to ask you at point of purchase, and this is you have to, by law, have this. And that's what I make a big deal out of it, because the guy at the big box store who was working in groceries yesterday and bicycles the day before may not know to ask you that question.
1: Exactly. You know, the licensed representative with the state of Texas, I think it's still called a point of sale. Mm-hmm. So, you know, they're sitting behind a computer, and, you know, if you go, let's say, to Academy, Walmart, I think even HEB sells them, you know, or anybody sells them. So you can't, you better not expect the person behind that cash register at a grocery store to know the rules and regulations. They're lucky to even know how to operate the system,
0: right.
1: So much less the rules and regulations. So there's a lot of people that say, well, so-and-so at Academy or Walmart told me this. And I said, well, you asked the wrong people. You know, you don't go to Walmart and or HEB and ask them how to fix your truck. You know, or how to fix your boat motor. You don't, you know, you're asking the wrong people. So there's an agency, which is Texas Parks and Wildlife, and they got phone numbers. So you call them up and you ask them, and you talk to the right people, and you should get the right answer. And that's what you need to do.
0: Well, I also highly encourage everyone to go by your local Parks and Wildlife regional office. There are offices all over the state. No matter where you are hearing the sound of our voice, there is an office fairly close to you. And at some point, when you've got a little while where you're passing through or you happen to be near it, pop in and just say hi and look around and see what your tax dollars, what your licensing dollars are paying for, and visit with the folks. And if you have questions, ask them, but you don't, I mean, just, it's just not a bad idea to pop in and see exactly what they do and where they do it.
1: Exactly. As well as, I think Daryl, it might have been yesterday, was talking about the outdoor annual.
0: Uh-huh.
1: I love the paper
0: book.
1: And I get the paper book. There were a couple of years where you can't, but now, if you want the paper book of the regulations, the hunting and fishing guide, it's not the regulation book because they're huge,
0: right?
1: But it's a guide, and they even have a water safety guide, you know, a pamphlet, and the hunting and fishing guide. So when you go by them big cities, don't just, you know, knuckle bust your hands trying to get out of town. Stop by their office every once in a while. Say hello. Now, they may be busy.
0: Yeah.
1: But ask them for one of them little booklets.
0: Yeah.
1: And throw it on the dash of the truck or in the boat. And while you're sitting around and got a little time, thumb through that thing. I can find more information in that little book than I can ever find electronically. I can look 15 minutes. Yeah, I can look 15 minutes in that electronic version, page to page, section to section, and I don't know, I get so lost in those electronic things, but with a booklet in your hand, I can earmark it, I can bend it over, dog ear it, and have that sucker ready to go and actually show somebody else where it says it, you know, certainly,
0: man.
1: You know, and it's a good thing to have.
0: As always, I appreciate you.

0: so much. Give us a shout again next week.
1: You bet, Brian. Adios and stay legal.
0: Our retired Texas game warden, Mr. Scott McCloud. Appreciate you so much. Going to take a quick break, and we'll have more on Texas fishing and outdoors.
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1: Sometimes here we go live.
2: I'm gonna do, but there ain't no cure for the summertime blues.
1: Well, yeah, there is. Let's go fishing. I mean, come on. 888-256-1080, our phone number. Saturday, August 22nd, the annual Dove Hunt Warm-Up Skeet Shoot will be at North Lake Shooting Sports. 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And again, if you're you're a fan of the little quails, join Quail Forever. Even if you're not a quail hunter, if you just think quail birds are cool, then join something like Quail Forever. Same thing with ducks and Ducks Unlimited. All of these groups, the National Wild Turkey Foundation, all of these groups use their influence and monies to benefit the animal with which they are associated. So the Rocky Mountain Elk Foundation, the North American Sheep Foundation, yada, yada, yada. And the same with Quail Forever. Great group of folks. And they put this little shoot on. It's a fun little... just what it says, warm-up skeet shoot. It'll be a blast to get out there and

Get shooting a little bit. It's August 22nd, so it's a little over a week before the season starts, but it's going to be North Lake Shooting Sports. $20 ticket gets you a round of clays, a light lunch, and a raffle ticket to win door prizes. That's not a bad deal. Skeet itself can be $20 a round in some places, so it's a pretty good little deal there, and it'll be a lot of fun. There'll be some fellowship. You'll get to a community thing. You don't have to be a Quail Forever member. Now, they would love you to join Quail Forever while you're there, but even if you don't go to the shoot, you can go online and do that. If you just look up quailforever.org, you can find them. Still plenty of time to enter the $20 buck hunt. $20 for a buck. The Lone Star Outdoor News folks who do the biweekly newspaper, Lone Star Outdoor News, they have a foundation, Lone Star Outdoor News Foundation. Imagine that. And they use the foundation to introduce folks to hunting, take them on their first hunt, get them a hunting opportunity, that kind of thing. In order to put some money together for that, they're doing $20 for a buck hunt, and one lucky hunter will get to hunt an 8-point buck on the Three Amigos Ranch near Woodson, Texas. Now, the drawing is going to be the opening day of deer season. The drawing itself will be the opening day of deer season, November 7th. You can find out more at LSON Foundation, Lone Star Outdoor News, LSON Foundation, on the webs. 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Or you can go to lsonews.com and you'll find out more there as well. But it's a killer opportunity. That's a, I don't know, $2,500, $3,000 deer hunt. And you may get it for $20. What a deal. Folks, that music means we're done for today. We'll see you again next week. Same Bass time, same Bass channel. Until then, please be safe in the outdoors. Yeah, beat the summertime blues. Let's go fishing.

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8: Last year, U.S. publishers sold 825 million print books, according to data tracker NPD BookScan. That's an all-time sales record for the industry. Before this, book sales had been on the decline over the last decade. In an era with so many streaming services, social media apps, and other distractions, picking up a story and reading for hours often fell to the wayside. But in 2020, with the onset of the pandemic, more people turned to books to pass the time and get off their screens. Fast forward to 2 years later, and reading has still managed to stay in the limelight. Why? In part, it's thanks to a TikTok community known as BookTok, spelled BookTok, T-O-K.
15: I first downloaded TikTok in 2019 because I worked at a library with kids and I wanted to understand the jokes they were making. 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
8: That's Kate Jacobs, owner of the TikTok account Kate's Books, which has amassed almost 300,000 followers in just a couple of years. These book-focused accounts are a big reason why

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3: I'm Matt Piper. Firefighters are still fighting the fires across the western U.S., including Utah. Burke Miner with the Winland Firefighter Foundation says it's tough work for them, especially after two helicopter pilots died fighting the Widemouth 2 fire burning near Kenosha.
4: It's very heavy out there. Everybody had to get back up at 4 o'clock this morning and get back out there, cutting line, doing whatever they're doing, with the grief of their fallen comrades on their back.
3: The heat is not helping. 100 degrees expected today in Denver, 107 in Madera, California. Parts of Canada are under a state of emergency as a fast-moving wildfire in British Columbia forced tens of thousands of people from their homes. More than 100 wildfires burning across the province, nearly half of them out of control in hot, windy weather and prolonged drought. Nagasaki, marking the 81st anniversary of the U.S. atomic bombing of the southern Japanese city. Representatives from more than 90 countries attended today's memorial event. The atomic bomb dropped by the U.S. on Nagasaki on this day in 1945 killed 70,000 people, 3 days after the bombing of Hiroshima killed 140,000. Iran says this morning that a deal with Oman defining new shipping lanes in the Strait of Hormuz is in its final stages, but reiterates that the strait would only reopen once the United States met other conditions. Those conditions include the U.S. withdrawing troops, ending the naval blockade of Iranian ports, lifting sanctions, and compensating Iran. News Nation's Tom Dempsey is at the White House.
5: Back here at home, this all continues to impact oil and gas prices. AAA reports the average price for a gallon of regular to be up around 15 cents from a month ago and 85 cents from the same time last year. And of course, there remains a big U.S. military presence in the Middle East. U.S. Central Command saying that naval blockade of Iranian ports has led to over 50 ships being redirected and over 30 ships being brought in, all for humanitarian aid.
3: Israel, meantime, has rejected President Trump's Board of Peace 15-point plan for Gaza and will not withdraw until Hamas fully disarms. That word this morning from Prime Minister Benjamin Netanyahu. Now to the Russia-Ukraine war. Five people died in a Ukrainian overnight drone attack on the Russian city of Belgorod. Russia's defense ministry says it had destroyed more than 150 Ukrainian drones over the European part of the country, as well as over Crimea and the Black Sea. A diplomatic spat between Spain and Italy over the rush of tens of thousands of migrants to the Spanish territory of Ceuta escalates after the government in Madrid announced border controls on Italian travelers in response to Rome's decision to impose sanctions on visitors from Spain. This is the Worldwide News Network.
2: Your health matters. Now, here's Yana Derulis.
6: Vitamin C is the skin's secret superhero. According to a study by Polar Car Advisors published in Nutrients, your skin holds surprisingly high levels of vitamin C, and it puts that vitamin to work, fueling collagen production and fighting off UV damage. The good news, just eating more fruits and veggies may do more for youthful, resilient skin than pricey serums ever could. So stock up on fruits and veggies high in vitamin C, such as guava, kiwi, citrus fruit, bell peppers, and broccoli, to name a few. While Cornell Medicine says grandparents may be one of the most overlooked resources in today's child mental health crisis, drawing on decades of clinical experience and child development research, Dr. Kenneth Barris says supportive relationship with grandparents can help children feel heard, build resilience, reduce loneliness, and strengthen emotional well-being. I'm Yana Derulis for the Worldwide News Network.

0: reaching back to 2021 with the Crab Family and a tune called Stones. 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
1: Mr. Rubin, sir?
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0: latest album, Soul Condition. That is Darren and Brooke Aldridge, along with Jason Crabb. And it will be worth it after all. I've got a tune from the Neelands, Loving You. It's up in just a moment, but as always, we are proud to team up with our friends at Trans World Radio.
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That was the title cut from their final album, put out in 2025, Loving You. 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
1: I had never driven on an interstate before moving here. When I came down to go to school, I didn't know a soul. I didn't know anybody. I made a lot of friends in school that were in the same boat as I was, so that kind of helped a lot too. So being down here has really been a blessing to me. I'd never been around so many people my own age that loved church and loved God and loved music as much as me, and I'd never experienced that before coming from such a small community. Most of the folks back home that loved the things that I did were all older, and so it was neat to see a community of people that were my own age.

That is a brand new tune I debuted in last week's show from Lee Park Worship, "And a God Like That." Latest from the ladies of High Road, "That's What Love Is." Now, we recently caught up with Sarah Davison, and she talked about

0: from their latest album, Straight From the Heart. That is High Road, and that's what love is. 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
14: I'm Matt Piper. Iran has released a new set of demands as part of peace negotiations with the U.S. The U.S. has not yet responded, but Vice President Vance tells News Nations that negotiations are still ongoing.
15: This thing is not over. It's obviously not at the beginning. We're in the middle of the game, and we're applying a whole host of tools, diplomatic, economic, military tools, to ensure that we get the best outcome for the American people. I feel quite confident we will get there, but we're still a bit in the middle of the game.
14: With more on those demands, here's News Nation's Hannah Doba.
16: Tehran says the U.S. must end its naval blockade in the strait, lift sanctions, withdraw forces from the region, pay wartime reparations, and unfreeze foreign Iranian assets. Those terms are very, very unlikely to win U.S. approval. The UAE also says an Iranian missile hit a state-linked oil vessel in the strait.
14: Iran and Oman, meantime, are reportedly working on a temporary deal to reopen the Strait of Hormuz. Now to another war. Israeli Prime Minister Netanyahu is rejecting President Trump's 15-point Gaza peace plan. Netanyahu says the IDF will not withdraw until Hamas is disarmed, echoing sentiments from his Tuesday statement, which marked a rare public display of friction with the Trump administration. His remarks cast more doubt on the deal to disarm Hamas, which was seen as a potential breakthrough for ending that war. Wildfires burning out west. In Utah, more than 2,000 acres are burning in the Rocky Canyon fire. Patricia Daniels and her husband are visiting from Wisconsin. They're traveling through the area with their RV and had to evacuate.
17: Everything was fine. Came back here, took a nap for 40 minutes. My husband wakes me up and he goes, "You need to come out here and take a look at this." So we walked outside of the camper. I took a look and it was like vicious, evil, black, dark smoke.
14: In California, this man in Burbank saw smoke and flames coming over the hillside toward his home.
18: This is scary because of the, we thought that we're going to evacuate. And plus I have a senior here live with me.
14: In Michigan, the summer's intense heat is affecting farmers. Ed Robinette is co-owner of Robinette's Apple House and Winery near Grand Rapids.
19: We monitor what's coming in. And as this summer progressed, as we all know, the rain quit.
14: The highest temperature in the U.S. today is 122 degrees in Death Valley National Park, California. In Florida, a Polk County Sheriff's police dog remains in critical condition after being shot by a suspect.
20: The guy said, "I've got a gun and I'm shooting," and he started to shoot. And Ace was there to take the bullets.
14: Polk County Sheriff Grady Judd says the canine underwent surgery requiring the amputation of his left front leg.
20: We're not putting up with it. We're not running from it. We're going to charge right in your face and give you lead poisoning.
14: This is the Worldwide News Network.
13: 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Here's Jake Novak
6: July 16th, 1787. Members of the Constitutional Convention agree to the Great Compromise, thus forming two houses of Congress in an attempt to balance the power between heavily populated states and more rural parts of America. Of course, this meant that the House of Representatives would feature representation based on state population, favoring larger states, and the Senate would have equal representation for all states, with each state having two senators favoring smaller states. The vote to accept that compromise only passed by one vote, but it did pass. Many historians credit the compromise with creating a more economically and culturally diverse America, avoiding the mob rule horrors that would later engulf the nations of Europe and beyond. But the controversy of the Great Compromise continues to this day, with the Democratic Socialists of America being the latest group to call for its total reversal.
14: Former President Joe Biden's cancer has spread to other places besides his bones. That from his son Hunter on the BBC.
10: And it's really sad to watch. And it's really, the only thing that I say about my dad, about his health right now, is I wish he would complain more. Because it's not good.
14: A bipartisan majority of Americans support more government rules for how social media companies conduct business. A Reuters Ipsos poll out comes as companies like Meta and Google's YouTube face mounting legal pressure over their treatment of young users. 66% back laws requiring age verification for those under 16. A trial is set to begin Wednesday over allegations by prosecutors that Meta designed its products to addict younger people. Meta, which denies the allegations, says it could face up to $1.4 trillion in penalties if the states prevail. Matt Piper, Worldwide News Network, New York.
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0: 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Dr. John Deloney, Ramsey Personality, is my co-host today. Michael's in San Diego. Hey, Michael, what's up?
1: Hey, how you doing, Dave? John, I have a question. My wife and I are in debt about $95,000. $22,000 of that is 401k. $25,000 is for a car loan, a 4Runner we are paying. And $48,000 of that is credit card debt. And my question is, should we treat, when it comes to like a plan of attack to get going on the snowball and to pay all this off, should we treat the 401k as normal debt items, and being that those are some of the lower balances, and start paying those off first, or hit the credit cards that are kind of clobbering us with interest every month?
0: We're going to list our debts individually, not by category, individually, smallest to largest. Out of all of these debts, what is your smallest debt?
1: I have two 401k loans, and one of them is $8,000. That's the smallest.
0: So your credit cards are larger than $8,000 each?
1: Yeah, credit card is, one's at $33,000, the other one's $14,000.
0: Okay. All right. So $8,000 is your smallest debt?
1: Correct.
0: Wow. Okay. And it's a 401k loan?
1: Yeah, I have two 401k loans out, one for $14,000, one for $8,000.
0: Gotcha. Okay. And what's your household income?
1: I'm the only one that works. My wife's a stay-at-home mom. Gross income is $148,000 a year. Ooh. Is what I bring home.
0: You made a mess.
1: I'm sorry, that's my gross.
0: Mm-hmm.
1: And
0: yeah.
1: My take home, $7,700 a month.
0: And the $25,000 car,
1: mm-hmm.
0: What's it worth?
1: Probably, I would say around 25, if not, I mean, worst case, probably like just under 22, 20.
0: Somewhere in that neighborhood.
1: I reached out to, okay. Yeah, somewhere in that neighborhood, yeah.
0: Okay. Yeah, I'm going to look at that, and the big thing I want you to do here is for you and your wife to sit down with the Every Dollar Budget app tonight and go through and say, we have to reduce our life to beans and rice. No eating out, no vacations, no nothing. We have made a mess. We make $140,000 a year, and we're freaking broke. We have to change. And the two of you have this together realization and lean into, we're going to have to sacrifice to clean up the mess that we have made so that we can get our lives back. We have given away our life a little bit at a time. One bad decision at a time.
1: Yeah, and August is actually our first month using the Every Dollar app.
0: Are you both looking at it?
1: I am primarily. My wife is.
0: That's what I'm afraid
1: of. I need to get her to wrap her head around it.
0: That's what I was afraid of. I want you to wrap her head around it because we're getting ready to sell her car.
1: Yeah, that one's my car. We own her Highlander. Good. Highlander.
0: What's
1: her
0: Highlander worth?
1: I would assume anywhere from like 18 to 20, maybe. That one's paid off.
0: Yeah, I don't care.
1: Now.
0: Okay. Uh-huh. Everything's on the block right now because everything that we've done up to this point has caused a mess, and we've got to think about undoing a lot of it.
1: Yeah.
0: And so if you had two $5,000 cars right now, I wouldn't be mad.
1: Gotcha.
0: Because you'd have no.

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0: 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Might not be in all states. John?
1: Oh, sorry. I spaced on you, brother.
0: It's okay.
1: I was making a note here. All right, today's question comes from Peggy in California. My husband and I just paid our house off in San Diego, California. You don't get that line very often.
0: No.
1: So we are completely debt free.
0: That's a lot of money.
1: After we paid off the house, both our credit scores drastically dropped. For years, both my husband and I have been just a few points shy of a perfect score. So why, after paying off the house, did the scores drop so drastically? This drop doesn't bother me so much, but my husband is almost obsessively bothered by the lowered score. I've explained that our scores don't matter since we don't intend on taking on any other loans.

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0: And but when you mix it in with the groceries, you can't tell.
1: Do you find businesses, when they do this and they've either been drawing a salary or not, what's most common? They realize, oh, this business is not doing as well as we thought, or it's doing way better than we thought?
0: I find both.
1: Okay.
0: Find both. Usually, though, there'll be a hint when they call here, like, I can't figure out how to do this. We keep running out of money. The business isn't doing well.
1: It's not doing as great.
0: But in her case, you heard the abundance in the way she asked the question.
1: Yeah.
0: And I'm like, oh, they've got plenty of money. So what's your income? Oh, $80,000. Okay, there's the answer. Business is already doing okay.
1: Doing
0: that's
1: great.
0: $80,000 worth of piano lessons. That's pretty dead gum good. And so, you know, that's what can happen there. What I find more often than either one of those questions is they're not paying their taxes and they get in trouble.
1: Yep.
0: You look up and you got a $20,000 tax bill from the IRS and you got no money set aside and you didn't pay your quarterly estimates, which will get you an extra penalty.
1: Yeah.

0: Hey guys, George Camel here. 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

0: 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Welcome on in to another edition of the Sunday Sports Rush right here on News Talk KEYS, 1440 AM and 98.7 FM. I'm your host, James Espinosa, sitting in the big chair once again, deep in the north side of Corpus Christi. Across from me, well, behind the glass, actually, he's fresh off having a few espresso martinis. It's Aiden Ducker.
1: What's Gucci with it?
0: And in studio, for the first time in about 3 weeks, but for the first time as a triumvirate.
2: Yes.
0: All together, the menage is back.
2: Yeah.
0: Jerry Plemons is in studio.
2: Yeah, I haven't seen you since June.
0: It's been, yeah, like the last week of June.
2: The last time the three of us were together in
0: yes,
2: the studio.
0: The last time we all had a three-way radio show.
2: Yeah.
0: It's amazing to have you back in studio,
2: Plemons.
0: Is it all
2: built up for you now to have it?
0: Built up. I'm here. I know Aiden had a couple of espresso martinis. Last night we had a little family get-together at my in-laws. Might have knocked some back.
2: Yeah.
0: But I'm feeling good this morning, and I'm ready. I'm up this morning.
2: You are.
0: I'm staring at Jerry's eyes. I am up right now. He's got me going, if you know what I mean. 361-882-5397. That's the number to get in on the text line. Hit us up. Let us know where you're at this morning. Where are you listening from? I always get curious where people might be listening from. We've had people chime in from as far away as, what's it called? Three Rivers, George West, as far down as Raymondville, as far west as Hebronville, in our Coastal Bend regional market here with this big 98.7 FM stick that we have. Of course, 1440 Keys AM, the OG signal, which reaches pretty far as well.
2: It goes to Victoria, I know that.
0: So I know we kind of cover the whole Coastal Bend. If you're out there listening, let us know where you're from. 361-882-5397. It feels good to have you here, man.
2: Yeah.
0: We have a big show today. Huge show. 10:30 in the second hour. The Chris Thomason will be on the phone line, KIII Sports Director. He's doing the thing. He's going, visiting all these high schools. He's getting his high school football Friday night blitz reports going. Chris Thomason, CT at 10:30. I call him CT. Yeah.
2: He's like the dean of the sports
0: yes.
2: Costers in the area now. He's like the on the top.
0: And he just celebrated 17 years on air with KIII this past week.
2: That is
0: week.
2: An accomplishment.
0: So he is the guy.
2: He's the guy.
0: It's CT. I call him CT.
2: Yeah.
0: No big deal. You know, we're cool like that. I'm the only guy who calls him CT.
2: Yeah.
0: So CT will be on the line. We're cool like that. That's why.
3: Wow, we got a badass over here.
0: I rub elbows with some of the elites in Corpus. All right, you know what I mean? 361-882-5397. Big show. We're talking Astros Rangers at some point.
2: Mm-hmm.
0: That's getting spicy, Plemons.
2: We have a race.
0: Yeah. Crazy. We're going to get into training camp news. We're going to get into some fun sports news involving trading cards. One involving a Cooper Flagg trading card. We're going to get into some Cowboys talk, of course.
2: Of course.
0: They're out in Oxnard, and we are less than a week away from the first Cowboys preseason game. So we got all that and more to get into. 361-882-5397. Hit us up. Our question of the day. Aiden, fire up some college football music, please. Question of the day is Longhorn related. Because the Texas Longhorns have just opened up their fall camp. There we go. The coaches poll came out. Texas is ranked number 4 in the coaches poll.
3: Right.
0: So a top 5 so far.
3: Mm-hmm.

0: high expectations. Huge expectations. Sark, year six. Can he finally get this team to break through? They've been to two semifinals. They've been a play away twice in two semifinals, but failed both in the red zone, once against Washington, once against Ohio State. The Ohio State one, Jack Sawyer, absolutely crushing my soul.
1: Yeah, that one's the more heart, in my Aiden opinion, more heartbreaking one.
0: You literally saw my soul leave my body in my house that night.
1: Yes, I honestly, I don't think I've ever posted that on Twitter. I might do it one day.
0: Well, if you do, I'm about 20 pounds heavier. It's not going to look good for me, but still.
1: Oh, hey. Heartbreak doesn't look good for anybody.
0: No. So they've been on the precipice, right? And I want, the question of the day is Arch Manning related. Arch, year two as the full-time starter. Year three overall at Texas. What is Arch Manning's ceiling in 2026? What is the absolute highest that you think Arch Manning will go this year? Of course, the ultimate would be national champion, MVP of the national title game, Heisman Trophy winner, first team All-SEC, first team All-American. Those are like the highest peaks that he can obviously go. Or you could even go further than that. Do you think he'll be the number one pick in the draft next year? Number one quarterback in all of college football? What is the absolute ceiling you're putting on Arch? And on the flip side, if things do spiral, how bad can they spiral with Arch? Do you see Arch regressing? Do you see Arch playing mediocre? Do you see the Arch Manning we saw in the first half of last season where he's fluttering footballs and he's missing easy checkdowns, missing easy intermediate routes?
1: Yeah.
0: What is the absolute ceiling for Arch Manning? 361-882-5397. I want to start with Jerry Plemons. What do you think, Arch?
2: I think Arch,
0: in 2026.
2: Arch, his career has been totally planned. I have no doubt about that. By the dads, by the uncles. So they knew he was going to be a three-year guy at Texas. There was no plans for him to come out last year. So this is all building up to this season for Arch. I'm not a homer here, but I think Arch is going to have a fabulous year. I think he's going to be the 1-1 next year.
0: Ooh.
2: I think he's going to take Texas to as far as they can go.
0: Wow. Okay.
2: It's set up for him.
0: So you're saying fantastic year, 1-1.
2: He'll be the 1-1.
0: You think he's going to be 1-1?
2: Yes.
0: That's saying a lot.
2: It is.
0: That's a lot out there, you know. Him being the number one overall pick in the draft. Do you think that's
2: Heisman,
0: just...
2: The Heisman Cup is going to be fierce, though. There's going to be a lot of other good quarterbacks with Dante and...
0: Dante Moore, Jordan Chambliss. What's our guy from Ole Miss? Help me out, Aiden. Trinidad Chambliss. Yeah. I was going to say Jordan Chambliss, the former Cal Allen quarterback, great. But yeah, Jordan Chambliss. You got Darian Mensah out in Miami, who's supposed to have a great year. Don't forget about Smith Teller out of Ohio State, the wide receiver.
2: There's some... The talent this year compared to last is incredible for the Heisman race.
0: And I feel this year truly in college football, I feel like it's wide open.
2: It is totally wide open.
0: I don't feel that there is a team right now, as we speak, that you are saying, well, you know what? Yeah, you could have a good season, but until you run into this team, it's over for you. There's not that overpowering, dominant force coming into this year. And we've had discussions about this in the past couple of weeks. College football right now is starting to enter an era of, we could say, parity. And the NIL,
2: NIL
0: is helping that. Everybody has stars now. It's not just, oh, here's the well, I mean, to a degree, it is still the Texas, Georgia's, Ohio State's, still pulling in five stars left and right. But other teams now have a chance to pull their own five stars and play the game and offer money to get people to go places where they probably wouldn't have gone 5 or 10 years ago.
2: Absolutely.
0: And you're mentioning Tech, and that is a great example of what the NIL could do for a program, Aiden.
1: I mean, let's be real. Like, would Tech have been a top 8 team last season without the NIL?
2: No.
1: Exactly.
2: They would have been top 25.
1: Yeah.
0: Aiden, what's your ceiling for Arch Manning?
1: I mean, exactly. All the awards, national championship, Heisman, that's a ceiling. You know?
0: Where do you feel he lands, though? What do you think happens? Give us a little take here.
1: Well, here's my thing, man. It feels like most of the time, the Heisman winner kind of comes out of nowhere. Like, it's a quarterback that's not, like, projected, like, hey, if there's, like, a top 10 list, or not a quarterback, but anybody, if there's, like, a top 10 list of Heisman hopefuls, they're not really

0: they're not usually the player that you think.
1: Yeah.
0: Like, I remember, like, Jaden Daniels, when he won it a few years ago, he was a good quarterback, but nobody thought he was going to put up the numbers he did his final year and win the Heisman. Joe Burrow came out of nowhere. I mean, Caleb Williams, we kind of had a Heisman hopeful for, but, like, Mendoza, nobody had Mendoza on their radar.
1: Absolutely not.
0: And then Travis Hunter was always talented, but we didn't think that they would actually give the Heisman, you know, out to
1: a defensive back slash wide receiver, a weapon, so to speak. So it's okay. So I feel you right there. I think my Bryce Arch Manning landing this year. This is not just Texas Homer talking, even though it is Texas Homer talking. So let's put that disclaimer out there.
0: Real quick, I think he'll get invited, though. I think
1: top five Heisman finalists for you.
0: Yes.
1: I don't think he'll win the Heisman.
2: Okay, that's fair.
1: I do think, though, this is going to be a first-team all-SEC quarterback type of year. He'll be on that first team. He's going to be the best quarterback in that league. I don't want to make a season prediction yet, but let's just say he's going to take Texas further than they've gone in the past 10 years. That could be an SEC championship.
2: Mm-hmm.
1: That could be a national championship berth. I'm leaving the window open. I know I'm kind of like riding the fence here.
2: You're totally riding the fence.
1: I see him having the best year he's had, better than last year. I could see close to 4,000 yards passing, 35 touchdowns, 5 interceptions.
2: But he should. This is his third year in the system.
1: Yes.
2: He should be primed. He's healthy for all we've heard. Last year, there's the thought that he was not healthy to start the season. It's all lined up for him.
1: Yeah, I remember he had that weird. We were kind of questioning if his shoulders messed up because the ball wasn't coming out right. That was like an early storyline.
0: Well, it looked like it hurt him when he threw.
1: Yeah, exactly. Just some quick notes from Texas camp, because reporters are only allowed 30 minutes in camp for college footballs. At least that's the way Texas operates their camp. They only get 30-minute viewing window per day. And there's only been 2 open sessions that the media has been allowed to see.
0: And some aspects, that might be a long time, but anyway, continue.
1: So, you know, reports out there are the offensive line for Texas. There's a battle out there for left guard. Jaden Chapman is reportedly up there. You got Lawrence Seymour, who's challenging. He's a transfer who came in. But then you also got Cole Hudson, who is coming back to Texas after spending mini camp with the Cleveland Browns.
2: What, there was a court order that allowed him to come play football?
1: Oh, yeah.
2: Did that happen?
1: That did happen. What? And look, listen, okay.
0: Yeah.
1: Look, I don't like to talk courts and stuff like that. Hey, you know.
2: Uh-huh, you got a big smile on your face.
1: Hands up, I'm here.
2: Uh-huh, yeah.
1: It is kind of weird that he's... that he spent a mini camp with the Cleveland Browns.
0: So he didn't make it, right?
1: Apparently not.
0: Yeah, so he got... I'm assuming he didn't...
1: Well, I mean, he didn't get cut. He just chose to come back to college.
0: Yeah. It sounds like he knew the writing was on the wall, and that's why he came back.
1: Maybe he wasn't... I don't know. Look, he's going to be back for a fifth year, and he might be the left guard after he was just taking reps against Jared Verse in freaking mini camp. Yeah. That's crazy, right? So that's happening. There's a little bit of a battle going on there. I know we only got a minute left. I'm going to make it quick. Texas's secondary is looking pretty strong. Jelani McDonald, the slated starting safety, but they're looking for his counterpart back there. Kobe Black's in the running, Derek Williams, Jonah Williams, and Xavier Filsaime. A lot of these reporters are saying that Texas is looking huge. Huge. Fast, physical. A lot of people have been impressed with the transfer running back in Hollywood Smothers. They're giving him comparisons to Tony Pollard.
2: Mm-hmm.
1: In the sense that he's, boom, one cut, could break away, hit home runs. Like the way we saw Pollard do in his early years with the Cowboys, they're giving comparisons to him. And then the freshman class is looking good. You got Jermaine Bishop Jr., 5-star, looking great at receiver. Tyler Atkinson, 5-star, looking good at linebacker. Derek Cooper, the number one overall running back in the 2026 class. He's getting a lot of reps, and he could potentially challenge for some running back one reps as the season continues. But that, just a quick Longhorn update. And the question of the day, what is your ceiling for Arch Manning? What are some bold predictions that you have for Arch Manning here in the 2026 season? I want to know. Hit us up on the text line, 361-882-5397. When we come back, there was a bounty

0: that was placed on the head of Cooper Flagg. I'll explain more after the break.
1: And it's time for our monthly Coffee with Bob. August the 20th, that's a Thursday. 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
0: Sunday Sports Rush, welcome back. James Espinosa, Aiden Ducker, Jerry Plemons in studio this morning. We're with you till 11 AM, coming up in 15 minutes. We'll get into the latest from around the NFL. It was Hall of Fame weekend.
6: Mm-hmm.
0: Hall of Fame game.
6: Did you watch any of that?
0: I did.
6: I did too.
0: I was very impressed with one particular player, and I'll give you my take on that player coming up in 15 minutes.
6: Kevin Brooks.
7: Oh, wow.
0: You see how much of a pro I am?
7: Gosh, you're such a tease.
6: Okay, that makes people, they're like, I better stick around. I want to hear his Hall of Fame game take. I'm going to stick around.
0: That's right, baby. Stick around. Sunday Sports Rush. 10:30, we got Chris Thomas.
8: You want him sticking around afterwards?
0: Yes. 10:30, we got Chris CT.
8: CT.
0: Chris Thomas. I call him CT.
8: I can't say that. I'm the only one. I apologize, Chris.
0: I call him CT. We're cool like that. He'll be on at 10:30, talk some Texas high school football, some of the local scene from around the coastal bend. All right. Let's get into the 920 news, Aiden. Do you have that fired up?
7: Oh. Hold on.
6: Hey, speaking of, I was talking about, this is like your, all your teams trending upward for you?
9: They are. There's a lot of news. And now the
0: news. It's been a good sports year.
6: It's been, yeah.
0: I mean.
6: Well, for you, it's been,
0: it's been great.
6: It's been great. It hasn't been perfect.
7: Well, it hasn't been perfect because we got that gut punch in June, but yeah.
8: But the ride was great today.
0: The ride was great. The Spurs journey was great.
7: Yeah, it was a great journey, but.
0: It was a great journey.
7: A little equivalent to the a certain submarine implosion that happened a few years ago.
0: Wow.
7: Anyway.
6: That's harsh.
7: Well, I'm just saying. I mean, they're the dummies that... Never mind. Go ahead.
0: Since we're on the topic of the Spurs, real quick notes. Victor Wembanyama and several of the San Antonio Spurs have been spending some quality time together in Paris, France as they prepare for the upcoming 2026-2027 NBA season. Spurs, of course, fell in 5 games to the Knicks back in June. Looking forward to basketball season.
6: You should be.
0: Looking forward to basketball season. Looking forward to see how the Spurs can rebound from this. I'm also looking forward to what year two of Cooper Flagg can be for the Dallas Mavericks. Now, a bounty was placed on Cooper Flagg, and this bounty comes from the Dallas Mavericks themselves. The Mavericks issued a massive, quote, blockbuster trade bounty for the ultra rare one of one Cooper Flag rookie debut patch autograph card featured in the 2026 Topps Chrome updates. Now, this card, it's speculated to possibly resell. Like, if you pull the card, you sell it, you could possibly make anywhere upwards of $1.5 million to $2 million for this card alone. Now, the Mavericks are putting a bounty out there because the Mavericks organization wants to own that card. So they're offering a package to any to the person who lands that card. You can literally make this trade with the Mavs. Now, I want to know if y'all guys would make this trade. The Mavericks are offering to the fan who pulls this card two premium lower-level season tickets to the Mavericks home games for 32 years, a signed game-worn Cooper Flag rookie jersey, a post-game photo op with Cooper Flag, a private photo session with the NBA Rookie of the Year trophy, and a possible Larry O'Brien trophy if they win the championship with Cooper Flag, a VIP tour of the Mavs 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hotel, and tickets. Would you take that package that the Mavs are giving you, or would you keep the Cooper Flag card, knowing it's going to be worth up to $1.5 to $2 million, maybe more, or would you take 32 years of Mavericks home games with two premium lower-level season tickets and all that comes with it? The signed flag jersey, the post, the photo ops with flag, all that stuff. What would you do, Jerry Clement? You're the ultimate
8: that
0: Mavs
8: fan. That is a no-brainer. I am taking. Give me the package. Give me.
10: Are you serious?
8: Yes. Because that's access you can't have. You that getting that type of meeting Cooper Flag, meeting the other Mavs, being treated like VIP.
0: Yes.
8: That you can't get that any other way unless you're some fancy billionaire.
0: It's two premium lower-level season tickets for 32 years. That's crazy. Aiden, what would you do? Would you keep the flag? We know our good friend Alex Weister, he freaking goes crazy for these cards.
8: Wait, what was that?
0: I made a hand gesture, yes. He would probably keep the card. Aiden, what would you do? Would you keep the card, or would you take that Mavs bounty?
7: I'm keeping the card.
0: Wow.
7: What? Well, I'm not a Mavs fan.
0: Okay. So you're keeping the card, $1.5 million to $2
7: million. Yeah, you can.
0: And if you hold it, it could gain value.
8: It'll go up for sure.
0: Or if Cooper doesn't live up to expectations, it could depreciate.
7: No, he's not going to.
0: These cards are like stocks.
8: They are.
0: It's very hit or miss.
8: I can tell you right now, having a 13-year-old, the kids still, they're into trading cards like you would not believe.
0: Yes.
8: It's still a big business.
0: It is.
8: The younger generation still likes trading cards. They love them.
0: I love them. I think for me, even though I'm not a Mavs fan, I think I would take the Mavs bounty package.
8: You can't. You have to.
0: Why not?
8: To meet Kyrie Irving in person.
0: You
8: can't do that any other way.
0: I would go to for sure every Mavs Spurs game, lower level, and I would go to all. I would go to as many Mavs games as I could, man. I think I would take the bounty package. There's so many perks that go with it.
7: I will only take the Mavs package if it guarantees me a business opportunity with Mark Cuban where I can make some more money.
0: Okay, look at this guy. Chill out, bro. I got a proposal for you, Mark.
7: Uh-huh.
0: So that's a fun story. Here's another fun story from the world of sports. The Akron Zips. Anybody familiar with the Akron Zips?
8: From college football, 27. They stink.
0: College football, they are offering a season ticket holder, one lucky fan who buys season tickets to the Akron Zips,
8: the one guy who does,
0: will be able to script the opening drive in their home.
8: Oh, that would be fun.
0: Get to be the offensive coordinator for the opening drive.
8: Triple reverse.
0: Of their home opener. One
8: Statue of Liberty
0: season ticket holder. It's a promotion. You get an extra chance to win this promotion with every new season ticket you purchase. Random drawing among season ticket holders, and the drawing will be held on August 19th, so it's going to be held in 10 days. Their home opener is against Robert Morris.
7: I am unloading every gadget play that's in the playbook.
8: Yes,
7: that team has.
8: Absolutely.
0: Double reverse, flea flicker passes.
8: Flea flicker, definitely.
0: Wide receiver, pass back.
7: And let me ask you this question. How bad was their record last season?
0: Akron?
7: Yeah.
0: Well, let me look that up for you on the fly.
7: I feel like a bad team would do this.
8: I know

0: FCS.
1: Yeah.
0: They're not even Division One. They're FCS, and they were 3-9 last year.
2: So that makes more sense.
0: So pretty much, you're going to get to be the offensive coordinator going against an FCS really bad team. Dude, could you imagine
2: if you're the defensive coordinator of the Robert
0: yeah,
2: Morris?
0: Yeah, you're Robert Morris's DC, and you're getting owned by some random.
2: Oh man,
0: how embarrassing!
2: That'd be so demoralizing.
0: Ah, so some pretty fun little sports stories right there. The Cooper Flag card, the bounty that the Mavs are offering, and then Akron with the promotion of the century to get people to buy season tickets.
1: It's gonna work too.
0: Yeah. That's incredible. That's incredible. More Sunday Sports Rush coming up. We're going to get to your Longhorn takes. 361-882-5397. What's the ceiling for Arch Manning in 2026? We talk some NFL after the break.
3: With SRN News, I'm John Scott. Iran has reportedly issued new demands around the reopening of the Strait of Hormuz. Oman says talks to manage the strait between it and Iran are continuing. Meanwhile, the United Arab Emirates said that an Iranian missile targeted one of its ships that's owned by Abu Dhabi's state-run oil company. In consumer news, Jewel Osco has recalled two products with jalapenos due to possible salmonella contamination that is linked to an ongoing FDA investigation. The voluntary recalling includes Chef's Kitchen Fresh Salsa and Ready Meals Fresh Salsa. Anyone who purchased these recalled salsas should dispose of them or return the items for a refund. Salmonella can cause diarrhea, fever, and stomach cramps within 8 to 72 hours. This is SRN News.
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2: Sunday Sports Rush. Welcome back. Show number 260. 260. Show number. James Espinosa, Aiden Ducker, Jerry Plemons. For the next 30 minutes, NFL. Yeah. Football. It's here.
3: Football's back.
2: From this point forward, there will not be a week without some sort of football game. All the way until mid-February.
3: Yeah, until Valentine's Day. Super Bowl's on Valentine's
2: Day.
3: Yeah.
2: So, we made it, boys.
3: We made it.
2: Like, we're here. Aiden, I saw that you were at one of our friendly local establishments, the Annex.
4: Yes.
2: And they had football on the screen. How good of a feeling was that? To be at a local establishment with football on the screen.
4: Oh, man. I've never been more excited for football season to be back, especially when your team has, like, a new coaching staff.
2: Mm.
4: You feel, like, rejuvenated as a fan. There's no off-season drama. It's funny. I'm wondering why there isn't any drama this year compared to last several times.
3: Wait, which team are you talking about
2: here? Yeah. For the people who haven't listened to the show before, let them know who's your favorite team.
4: Oh, the Ravens.
3: Yeah, you're not referring to the Cowboys here.
2: Yeah. You're the Ravens fan. Jerry and I are Cowboys fans, and Aiden brought up a good point. Rejuvenation. And speaking of rejuvenation, Crossroads Clinical Research is here for you to possibly help rejuvenate yourself.
3: 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Our weight loss studies, our GLP studies are ongoing now. We can get you in. The GLPs, I'm telling you, we're studying them not just for weight loss, but we think they can actually help with diet. 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Because it helps
2: sculpt.
3: Yes. 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So instead of having to spend money on these, you get paid to take them.
2: 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I want to get in on the text line real quick. Question of the day was, what's the ceiling for Arch Manning? How do you see his 2026 going? We'll get the text line. We'll go into NFL right after. My boy, Jonathan Lugo, is in here, and he's listening from Luling, Texas.
3: I've been to Luling.
2: Yeah, I've been out there. That's Austin-ish out there, right? Kind of southeast? Southeastern?
4: It's near Lockhart. It's a little ways out of Austin, but yeah.
2: But it's out there in that area, right? Central Texas?
4: It has the Watermelon Water Tower.
3: Yes.
2: Okay, so Luling, Texas checking in. Jonathan Lugo here. Shout out to Lugo. Lugo says, I think Arch can play his way into a top three of the draft position and be the first or second quarterback off the board. And honestly, I think Texas is loaded this year. The portal class on top of the high school class. If Texas doesn't make a run to the semifinals, Sark will be on the hot seat next year.
3: I was going to bring that up.
2: He says there is too much talent at Texas. Their potential is to have 5 to 7 first rounders this year. Yeah. Texas is a loaded team. The Sark point is interesting. Because how many years are they going to say, well, you know what? Sark's almost getting us there. And I get it. They're bringing in all these great recruits.
3: Yeah.
2: All the transfer portal guys, like Lugo pointed out in the text line. All the five-star factory. They just, I'll take a five-star. They come to Texas. You can get your 5 stars left and right. They got Landon Williams-Callis last week out of Richmond Randall. 2027 class, number one running back. Like, they're pulling them in left and right. But at some point, that talent has to come to fruition. Sark has to put it together. And even Sark, as much as I love this guy, there are moments in big-time situations where we question Sark's in-game coaching ability or in-

0: game tactical strategies. Yep. And Sark is not immune to that. Great point right there, Jonathan. Thanks for getting in this morning. 361-882-5397. What is Arch Manning's ceiling in 2026? Give me some bold Arch Manning takes. 361-882-5397. Let's dive in to the NFL. Hall of Fame weekend. And I intently watched maybe the first quarter.
1: It was entertaining.
0: The game was on as background noise for the rest, but I did see, of course, Carson Beck. And Carson Beck stood out to me. I've been a Carson Beck believer. You can ask Aiden Ducker back there. I've always liked Carson Beck. You can Aiden, don't lie either. Even when he was at Georgia and last year at Miami, I said Carson Beck is a really good quarterback. And he took them to the freaking national title game.
1: He did.
0: Okay? Beck was impressive. 10 of 12, 134 yards, touchdown, 141 quarterback rating. He looked good. Now, you look at what the Cardinals have in their quarterback room. You got Jacoby Brissett, mm-hmm. who's slated to be the starter.
2: Yeah.
0: You got Gardner Minshew, journeyman, longtime journeyman, who's the backup. You cannot tell me, in your right mind, that Carson Beck can't compete for that starting job eventually.
1: He'll be starting by week 10.
0: You cannot tell me that that's not a possibility. There's no way Jacoby Brissett's good, and he tore the Cowboys' ass up last year.
2: Well, every quarterback
0: tore the Cowboys. He had his best game against the Cowboys last year.
2: That's not every quarterback tore the Cowboys up last season.
0: But I'm a big Carson Beck believer. I was impressed, Plemons.
1: He looked like he was NFL ready. Like, remember when we saw Dak's first preseason game?
0: Yes.
1: And it was like, wow, this guy can play in the NFL. You get the same impression from Carson.
3: Preseason's wherever you shop.
0: Oops, I'm sorry. Go ahead, Jerry. My bad.
1: You got the same impression from Dak. Yeah, and just he was patient. His accuracy was there. That deep ball he threw was beautiful. He looked like he's NFL ready. I know it's just one preseason game.
0: It's one game.
1: But you can kind of tell because normally a rookie quarterback, they're checking down. They're moving their feet too much. You can tell that they're not ready. He looked ready. But then he's also older.
0: Aiden, your thoughts on the Carson Beck experience that we had the other night? And also,
2: I mean, just the throws he was making, he wasn't even making last year. Like, that deep throw along the sideline that he completed, that was almost the same pass that he attempted at the end of the championship game, which he underthrew that was caught for interception. So
0: there was a part of me in this past draft that wanted the Cowboys to take a flyer on Carson Beck as Dak's backup and potential successor. I'm not lying with how high I am on Carson Beck. I believe this kid. I think he'll be... I got high hopes for him. Another quarterback who shined in the Hall of Fame game was Haynes King, Texas high school football legend out of Longview. Mm-hmm. He went 21 of 34, two touchdowns. I mean, look, he's not going to be the starter there. It's Bryce Young's show.
2: Man, he was in college forever. How old is Haynes King now?
0: Haynes King. Let me look up. Let me look this up on the fly. He was born in... Oh, he's 25.
2: That's not insane.
0: He's 25. He was born in 2001. Crazy how... Mm. 2001, you're already 25 and...
1: In the NFL.
0: Yeah, in the NFL. But so he looked good. I like that for Haynes King. You want to hear... I got a clip of audio I want to play real quick.
1: Right.
0: Okay. This comes from Burns and Gambo.
1: Oh. Okay.
0: Arizona Sports Talk Radio. Okay. You brought up Carson Beck and Dak Prescott, right, Jerry Plemons? Well, these guys from Arizona seem to agree with you. And why is something playing when it's not supposed to?
4: May I?
0: What is going on here?
2: Uh-oh.
0: We're having technical issues. Okay, I think I solved this.
2: I'm just gonna
0: exit out of every single app that is not this app. Okay, I think we're good now. Let's see.
3: Calls.
0: No. Okay. What is going on here? Okay.
5: Carson Beck.
0: No!
5: Hold up.
0: Wow, this is an e-break of all e-breaks.
1: Carson Beck's a good...
0: All right, here we go. Burns and Gambo, Arizona Sports.
5: There is an awful lot of similarities between Dak and Carson Beck when you look at the round they were drafted in. Beck was the third, Prescott was the fourth.
1: Right.
5: When you look at how much college experience they brought to the party, I mean, there was, and we talked about this, we didn't have a show yesterday, we talked about a little bit about this on Wednesday. Not that we expected Carson Beck to do great, But I think we had even had a conversation like, look, if ever there

0: was a quarterback who's probably more ready for this moment than your typical rookie, it's Carson Beck.
1: Yeah.
0: He's played a lot of college football, and he's played a lot of high-level college football. He's won a lot of games, and he won a championship, and he gets it, man. He played in the SEC, and he played for Miami. He knows.
2: I agree.
3: Yes.
2: A lot of reps. A lot of college football reps. I'm high on Carson Beck. You can disagree with me if you want. 361-882-5397. Am I saying he's going to be a Hall of Famer? No. Do I think he could be a competent starting NFL quarterback? Yes.
3: I agree with you.
2: Especially for that Arizona Cardinal team. For that,
3: that's a great landing spot for him. He's got some good receivers to throw to. So actually, really good receivers.
2: Final parting shot on that one, Aiden, or should we move on to the NFL Hall of Fame class?
4: Parting shot? I had no parting shot on Carson Beck.
2: Well, okay, I'm just asking if you had anything you want to add to that.
3: You're not his biggest fan by a long shot.
4: I mean, I was impressed. Like he looked good.
3: It's a one preseason game.
2: It's the Hall of Fame game. Okay, pump the brakes.
4: I didn't think we'd spend like 5 minutes on the Hall of Fame game.
2: Well, it's football. Yeah, Come on, man. It's football. All right.
4: I enjoyed it. It was a good game. I was impressed with Haynes King equally, but obviously they're not going against the starters. So, you know.
2: That's true. Hall of Fame inductees. It happened yesterday. The class of 2026, Roger Craig, running back, San Francisco 49er. Amazing player. I never saw him play, to be fair, but saw highlights.
3: He was a Cowboy killer.
2: So, you got Adam Vinatieri, kicker, legend, Colts, Patriots, multiple game-winning Super Bowl, winning field goals.
4: I mean, you could argue he's made the three biggest field goals in NFL history.
2: Four-time Super Bowl champion. He is the NFL's all-time leading scorer.
4: Yeah, that's what I'm saying. Yeah.
2: You have, of course, Larry Fitzgerald.
4: To me, a Mount Rushmore receivers.
2: 17-year career with the Cardinals. Second all-time in NFL history for both career receptions and receiving yards, trailing only Jerry Rice. I mean, come on.
4: I mean, I know Kurt Warner was good with them, too, but, like, he almost by himself backpacked the Cardinals to the Super Bowl win. The Cardinals.
2: I wanted the Cardinals to win that Super Bowl for Larry.
4: Yeah, well, I did too. It was there. It was there. One more stop, and they couldn't.
2: Remember whenever he broke away in the middle of the field and scored that touchdown in the Super Bowl?
4: Yeah. But part of me was all like, you know, whenever you're down, you want to score a touchdown. You know, no matter how much time you get on the clock
2: for Big Ben and Santonio Holmes.
4: Yeah,
2: what a name. You have Luke Kuechly, linebacker. Dominant force for the Panthers, 8-year career, NFL Defensive Rookie of the Year in 2012, Defensive Player of the Year in 2013, and 5 first-team All-Pro selections.
4: Besides Ray Lewis, the best middle linebacker I've ever seen.
2: Yeah, and a lot of accolades were being tossed around, or you know, praise for Luke Kuechly, saying just his smarts, his football acumen, like he could read things that others couldn't see. And apparently, Luke Kuechly is getting into the broadcast game. He's going to call one of the games for Netflix this year. And
4: yeah.
2: Apparently, they were very impressed with his analytical skills. I'm looking forward to hearing him in the booth. And then, of course, Drew Brees of the New Orleans Saints. He goes in 20 seasons in the NFL, Chargers, and the majority with the New Orleans Saints. Led the Saints to their Super Bowl victory, retired, ranking second all-time in passing yards and passing touchdowns. Is there a thing against Drew Brees that people have, or am I just being weird? Like, I feel like people sometimes slight Drew Brees and his accomplishments.
4: Well, I think what hurts him is that for the majority of his career, the Saints defense would blow a game in the playoffs when he would play well. His pass rating is actually better in the postseason than it was in the regular season.
2: So he was a clutch performer.
4: Yeah, then by the time the Saints got a good defense, his shoulder issues popped up again, and that's, you know.
2: Here, I want to hear Drew Brees real quickly. He's talking about the city of New Orleans. We're going to play this clip, then we'll go to break. Here is Drew Brees at the Hall of Fame induction ceremony. Hopefully my audio doesn't spaz on me.
5: New Orleans has been through a lot, to the point where in some cases the feeling was we may have lost everything. It may never come back the same. Storms teach us that our greatest treasures aren't the things that we own. They're the people we love and the way we show up for one another. It reminds us to hold our loved ones a little closer, to love a little harder, to laugh a little louder, and to never take a single day for granted. Sometimes it takes losing what can be replaced to truly appreciate the things that can't.
2: There's Drew Brees right there at his Hall of Fame speech, giving a tribute to the city of New Orleans. Drew Brees' speech was really good.
3: It was.
2: It was great. He paid tribute, or, you know, he gave a lot

0: credit to Sean Payton.
1: Yeah.
0: Drew Brees was very emotional. This is a Texas high school football legend. He led Austin Westlake to their first ever state championship in football back in 1996. Legend.
1: He shot. I believe he also mentioned Ray Akins, right?
0: His grandfather, who longtime legendary coach at Gregory Portland. Mm-hmm. There's a weird alternate timeline where Drew Brees is the quarterback at Gregory Portland somehow. There is an alternate timeline out there where that happens.
1: That would have been cool, man.
0: That would have been epic. And who knows? Because back Ray Akins had some great teams with GP back in the day.
1: Ray Akins was his grandfather's mom's side, right?
0: I don't have the 23andMe right in front of me, but
1: it would have been cool to have Drew Brees come out of.
0: Let's take a quick break. We'll continue more of the NFL discussion here on the Sunday Sports Rush.
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4: Sunday Sports Rush, welcome back. Coming up in 15 minutes, we'll get the latest on the Cowboys. I want Jerry Plemons' thoughts on the Cowboys. It's been over a month.
5: Yes.
4: I haven't had the chance to pick your brain on Cowboys talk, anything like that. We'll take some news and notes from Oxnard, and we'll give you the latest on the Cowboys coming up in 15 minutes. And then don't forget, at 10:30, we have Chris Thomason, CT, KIII Sports Director, you know. Rub elbows with that guy. It's cool. CT, Chris Thomason. He'll be on at 10:30 talking sports with us. Are y'all guys getting a kick out of that or what? I got reactions here from the text line. Let me make sure my audio's muted so nothing goes crazy on me like earlier. We have Marlon in here. Marlon has a take on Arch Manning. Marlon says, overrated, average at best for Manning. Texas will be crying again this year.
5: There's a case for that. That is an actual option, I think.
4: And that's fair, Marlon. It's fair. That's fair. I get all the Texas hype. I understand the Arch hype. All right, you're saying he's going to be average at best. He's overrated. The Manning name is carrying him. That's your take, Marlon.
5: All that can be true.
4: That's your take. I disagree with your take.
5: But it can be true.
4: It can be true. And I disagree with your take, Marlon. Okay. But thank you for getting in this morning. 361-882-5397. Continue to get your takes in on the text line. Ceiling. What is it for Arch Manning? Bold takes for 2026 for Arch Manning. All right, more NFL. Let's get into it. Lot happening in the training camp world. Micah Parsons says he plans on playing versus the Cowboys in Week 6. That's going to be his first game back from his major knee injury.
6: Of course it is.
5: Of course. That's
4: fine.
5: Shocking.
4: It's fine.
6: Sam's all like, I wish he injured his knee again.
4: I have never wished ill will on Micah Parsons. I appreciate him. I still have a Parsons jersey shirt that I own. He's looking to come back.
5: Can we ask real quick?
4: Go ahead.
5: Does that trade not feel as bad as it did a year ago?
6: He makes your defense a lot better.
4: Hindsight 2020. I mean, he left the Cowboys and then they immediately went to the worst, one of the worst defenses of all time.
5: Yeah, but look at it now.
6: But look how bad the Packers defense became after he got injured.
4: Yes, like, you got to look at that too.
6: They completely tanked.
4: He's a force multiplier. I wish we still had him. But yeah, I think the Cowboys are in better shape now with what they've been able to do.
5: This isn't a Luka Doncic trade.
4: No, it's not. They didn't necessarily get fleeced, but...
5: But it's not as bad as we thought.
6: At least the Cowboys fans, y'all knew it was coming. Unlike the Luka Doncic trade, so...
4: True.
6: Yeah.
4: True. More NFL headlines. The Falcons' Bijan Robinson gets a record deal. He reached a 3-year deal worth $75 million. Longhorn greats. He's going to be with the Falcons. He kind of had a little bit of a hold-in.
5: Yeah.
4: Got his deal. We move on. A lot of running backs got their deals this weekend. Jonathan Taylor agreed to a 2-year, $44 million extension with the Colts. And the Lions made... Jahmyr Gibbs, the highest paid running back in NFL history. 3-year, $67 million extension.
6: So they're gonna

0: I think they're going to be the top two picks in a lot of fantasy drafts.
1: Without question.
0: Yeah, especially with David Montgomery not being there anymore.
2: Well, who would you roll with? If you had the number one pick in your fantasy, is it Gibbs or is it Bijan?
1: Bijan, no question.
2: Really?
1: No. Jamir.
2: Okay, you're going Gibbs, no question.
1: Yes, because of the pass catching.
0: I've noticed there is an offensive player of the year curse, but I believe Christian McCaffrey won it. Who won the offensive player of the year?
2: Last year?
0: There's usually a curse. They're not as productive the year after they win Offensive Player of the Year.
2: Offensive Player of the Year, NFL 2025, doing research on the fly. Dude, it was Jackson Smith and Jigba.
0: Okay, so I'm going to stay away from him this year.
2: Second place was Christian McCaffrey.
0: Okay, I thought it was either McCaffrey or somebody.
2: So there's that. Running backs got paid this week. Big time news in the NFC East. Stephon Diggs signed with the Washington Commanders. Now, how do we feel about that?
1: That's not. He's past his prime.
2: I don't think he is.
1: He's past his prime.
2: I don't think he is. I'm going to push back on that.
0: He still had some productive games with the Patriots, but he's kind of a head case. It's a little unusual considering how against they are about the Brandon Ayuk thing.
2: In 7 out of the last 8 seasons, he's been a 1,000 yard receiver. In 2024, he didn't get there with the Texans because he got injured. In 7 out of the last 8 seasons, dating back to 2018, he's been a consistent 1,000 yard receiver, 5 plus touchdowns every single year. He's a good player,
1: but he's had
2: I don't know why people are thinking
1: he's
2: like
1: had it.
2: He's washed. I don't think he's washed. I don't know.
1: I hope he's washed.
2: Well, for the Cowboys' sake, yes, but I think he's going to help Jaden Daniels in that offense immensely. I mean, I think so, man.
0: We need to see what the Commanders look like with the healthy Jaden Daniels, because he got injured last year, and then what happens when your quarterback gets injured? They completely...
2: So you have some questions about Daniels, then?
0: No, I love Jaden. I thought he's the most poised rookie I've ever seen from a quarterback perspective.
2: Okay, all right.
0: It's just when he got hurt, and then the Commanders essentially tanked their season afterwards. So.
2: Moving on. Kirk Cousins and Max Crosby had a face-to-face altercation at Friday's practice in Raiders camp. According to reports, Cousins took exception to Crosby hitting him on the arm twice during team period. After the second hit, Cousins confronted Crosby and grabbed his jersey. The two players then exchanged words before being separated. Wow. Pretty contentious. It seems like Max Crosby's not happy in Las Vegas.
1: He hasn't been happy in years.
2: Maybe somebody should make a trade for him.
1: Well, yeah, there's some talk.
2: Maybe somebody should try to get him out of there.
1: They've been mentioned.
2: I'm just saying, when you got Kirk Cousins getting in your face, first of all, the stones of Kirk Cousins to get into the face of Max Crosby. Stones.
1: We know that.
2: I mean, I guess so.
0: You like that?
2: I wonder if you told him. I hate that. I hate that! Stop touching my arm! So that happened, and of course Max Crosby came out and said, when you get out there, quote, and the bullets are flying, I'm not thinking about not finishing the play. All right.
1: That's the point.
2: Dude's getting heated in training camp, colored me shocked. But I'm a little bit shocked, I guess, that it was Kirk Cousins initiating the confrontation with Max Crosby. Max Crosby is a guy I would not want to approach. Just saying.
1: All right.
2: Just saying. 361-882-5397.
1: This could have been staged because they want to get some fire going into the team, too.
2: Okay. Okay, a little 4D chess going on with

0: Good morning, Corpus Christi, Coastal Bend, and listeners worldwide. Welcome on in to hour number two of the Sunday Sports Rush, right here on News Talk KEYS, 1440 AM and 98.7 FM. I'm your host, James Espinosa. I'm joined alongside, he's behind the glass, he's producing, he's pushing the buttons. It's Aiden Ducker. What's up, man?
1: Cougars, I love cougars.
0: That's right, and in the studio this morning, we are reunited. The sports three-way, that is the sports rush. Jay Plemons.
2: It's a powerful three-way.
0: Yes, it is. So strong. So, so strong. We're always on top.
3: We're always on top.
0: We're tops. We're tops in the sports game, is what I meant.
2: Yes, that's what I...
0: Like, top in the market.
4: You know, I'm trying to put a video on Twitter and online, and you're just making it...
0: No, I just meant, like, we're the top of the... You know, we're tops here in Corpus. We're yes. Tops. Never bottom. We're top. 361-882-5397.
4: I would hope to be tops. We're basically the only sports show that actually talks about sports on here.
3: Oh, well, yeah. That's what he meant. I don't understand your hesitation.
0: It's all good. It's all good. We do have a packed hour, too. We got Chris Thomason, CT, coming up at 10:30, KIII News. We're going to talk some Texas high school football. Pick his brain a little bit on Astros. He's a big Astros guy. Some Longhorns. Maybe we'll ask him our question of the day. Yeah. What is your ceiling? What is your bold prediction for Arch Manning? So we'll get that out of CT. We'll talk to him at 10:30. We got Cowboys coming up in a moment. Astros Rangers coming up in 15 minutes. That is what hour two is looking like. And then we'll end the show with a sports grab bag. What's in the grab bag? Who knows? We reach our arms in there, we fist it out, and then we pull out a topic, and bam, there it is, sports grab bag.
2: It could be a crappy topic.
0: You know, you got to get your hands dirty and get in there, you know what I mean? And pull out, like you're going, what's it called when you're going noodling?
2: Noodling,
0: for a catfish. Yeah, yes. Boom, and then bam, you know, you might have mud on your arm, but there will be a sports topic. In that last segment, 361-882-5397. Okay, I guess we'll transition
3: somehow. Let's actually talk sports here.
0: Yeah, let's talk some sports real quickly. Question of the day was, what's the ceiling for Arch? What are some bold predictions for Arch Manning? Sam is in here. Sam says, I think we see a huge difference from last season. He played well last season, but everyone set unrealistic expectations for a quarterback his age.
3: Did they set unrealistic expectations? Because they were,
0: I want to say this, the unrealistic expectations.
3: He's a Manning.
0: And I think that's where the unrealistic expectations came in, is automatically assuming he was going to be 1-1, automatically assuming he was going to lead the college football world in every passing statistic category. Arch, to his credit, has never came out and said anything like that.
2: No, he has not.
0: So the unrealistic expectations, I could see that narrative, you know, it was set by the media. And once he didn't meet the media's narrative, then all of a sudden he was a bust. But just to remind people out there, Arch did finish the season last year in the last 8 games of the season, 20 touchdowns. 2 interceptions. He played really well in the last part of that season, the last 2 months or so. So Sam's in here. Appreciate you getting in. Sam, 361-882-5397. I think we will see a huge difference. I think we'll see more consistency with Arch from beginning to end. Ready to talk some Cowboys?
2: Yeah.
0: Let's go ahead and do it. Cowboys training camp. So I want to start, Jerry, it's been so long since we've seen each other. We're 2 weeks into camp. The Cowboys actually have a scrimmage on Tuesday against the Rams. Good luck against Myles Garrett. The first preseason game is on the 15th, coming up on Saturday at Seattle. What is something that's caught your eye when you're keeping up with the coverage, Jerry, when you're reading, when you're listening to the various media outlets that we consume? What is on your top of mind when it comes to Cowboys training camp?
2: Exactly what's on top of my mind. This has been a very boring camp, and I love it.
0: Oh, okay. I got you.
2: There's been no contract news. There's been no injury concerns. There's no... This has been just a workmanlike, let's get the job done, let's do what we got to do type of camp that we haven't had one of these in forever, it seems.

0: It is out of the norm. And
1: it is
0: so,
1: out of the norm.
0: It's so funny that us as Cowboys fans have to qualify a normal training camp as out of the norm, considering the circus that can happen year after year. But it has been quiet, and it's been nice. It's been refreshing. It's been about football.
1: Yes.
0: And yeah, Jerry had his comments at the opening presser. He had to make his statement. We're going to try to improve this team with maybe a trade. I've been talking to general managers. And maybe he truly is talking to GMs. Maybe they are still looking behind the scenes to improve this team in some facet. So I'm not going to discredit what he said. It's just that was pretty much one of the major buzz topics of that first week was them possibly trading for somebody to make this team better. Other than that, it's been straight football. And the biggest story for me is that competition at left tackle.
1: Yeah.
0: Tyler Guyton right now is leading the competition. There was a... Schottenheimer got a little bit misconstrued earlier this week. Or I think the media kind of took him out of context a little bit. Because the media reported on Tuesday that Schottenheimer named Tyler Guyton the starting left tackle. And then come Thursday at Schottenheimer's press conference, he refuted that. And he told the media that no, that's not what I said. He said that Tyler Guyton has been looking good at left tackle and that there's still an opportunity for Nate Thomas to compete for left tackle. I feel it's Tyler Guyton's job to lose.
1: No question.
0: And I think a lot of the success of the Cowboys hinges on that left tackle spot. If they can't protect Dak from the blind side, this is not going to be great, Jerry. I mean, they put up hellacious numbers last year, even with the left tackle spot in dire flux. We need Tyler Guyton to look like the first-round pick that they selected him as.
1: Yep.
0: And I think that is one of the major overarching questions of this 2026 season.
1: It is, and they're going to be quick to pull the plug on him and move Tyler Smith over to tackle, which I don't want them to do.
0: I don't want that.
1: But they're going to play that card very, very quick.
0: Tyler Smith has the chance to be, if his career trajectory continues the way it is...
1: Hall of Famer.
0: Yes. Hall of Fame offensive lineman for the Dallas Cowboys. Another one that they would produce in a long line of linemen. Another thing that's been of note in Cowboys training camp is just the fact that the defense has been making some noise. And when I say they're making some noise, they're having legitimate moments, Jerry Plemons. Dak Prescott came out and said, quote unquote, the defense pisses us off.
1: Which is, I want to hear him say that.
0: The defense has been reported to be more communicative. They're, moving around at the ball. They're actually hitting people, and Christian Parker's influence has been noticed so far, at least from what these reports are telling us. Now, Schottenheimer said that these padded practices this week have been quote-unquote really good back and forth. He's been very, given a lot of praise towards the defense. There's been, and the thing with me with this defense is, there's two questions I have.
1: Okay.
0: One, what does outside cornerback look like? What is Deron Bland going to look like? Is Deron Bland going to be able to hold up? I'm starting to get the injury question marks with him. It's been 2 years in a row already where he's been injured in some way or fashion, missed significant time. I'm starting to have that, is he hurt guy?
1: I have an answer for you on that. I think the plan for Deron is to play him in the slot. Move him. That's where he was at his best. And you have Revell on one side, Kobe Durant, and shaking your head.
0: No. Go ahead. No, continue your point. So you have Revell and Durant on the outside.
1: Yep.
0: But the nickel corner, that's Caleb Downs.
1: Well,
0: that's his spot. And according to camp,
1: when they go nickel.
0: So when they go nickel, but Downs is the slot corner. That's where they're playing him like at all times. And the thing with Downs is he could play a little bit of safety.
1: He could
0: play a little outside. He specializes inside, covering those fast guys. He can blitz. He's really good off the blitz. He's a sure tackler. He's a defensive weapon.
1: They're going to have Downs play literally everywhere on the field.
0: Yes. I'm not sure how I feel.
2: I know what it is.
0: Go ahead.
2: You're skeptical about Revell holding up on his own.
0: I'm skeptical of Revell, yes. Yeah. I mean, what? This kid coming off a major knee injury? He's had a full offseason?
1: Yes, he should be. He's considered a first-round talent.
0: He should be good.
1: He's looking great in camp.
0: But if you pay Deron Bland all the money you paid him,
1: yeah, that was
0: he
1: not,
0: needs
1: that
0: to was, be on the outside.

0: outside,
1: not smart.
0: Handling your number one receiver.
1: He's a slot corner.
2: I mean, I know his injuries weren't as severe as what happened to Trayvon Diggs, but you don't want another Trayvon Diggs situation where his play falls off after his injuries, you know what I'm saying?
0: Well, that's one of the biggest question marks. What's going to happen outside? Corner. Has to be answered. Question mark number two. Are we sure these linebackers are going to be better? Are we sure DeMarvion Overshown is going to complete a full season? 19 games in, what, the past 3 years? Consistently hurt. He's going to be our green dot?
1: Yeah.
0: Is that really what's happening here?
1: They want him at middle. I don't think he's a middle.
2: Well, D. Winters is y'all's middle guy.
1: Well, no, they're playing...
0: They're going to play Overshown as the middle and D. Winters as an outside backer.
2: That was such a major knee injury Overshown had, man.
1: Well, he's a year and a half separated from
2: it.
0: So that's a question mark.
2: But didn't all his major ligaments get
0: dude got his knee shredded to pieces.
2: I'm shocked he's coming back and playing again. Like the fact
0: this
2: that,
0: could be his last run.
1: They're saying he's got his speed back. He's looking good.
0: And he is also up for a contract extension.
1: Yeah.
2: It's got to be better than what was the worst Kenneth linebacker Murray? In the league in Kenneth Murray.
0: I mean, that's not a very high bar to clear. You know what I mean?
2: and Niners fans could talk crap all they want about he's missing a lot of talent. But D. Winters, when Fred Warner got injured, he looked pretty solid to me. That defense didn't really, until they played the Seahawks, of course, they didn't really miss a beat.
0: So those are the two biggest question marks I have for the Cowboys so far. How are they going to answer those questions? And if you don't answer that question or questions... What is this defense truly going to look like?
1: Answers for those questions year, which last year they did not.
0: And they brought in reinforcements.
1: They have
0: some
1: depth.
0: Let's give credit to Jones, the Joneses, because they did bring in the D. Winters. They did get the Kobe Durant to come in. They did get Jalen Thompson to shore up the safety position. There are guys who could supplement a lot of the failures from last year. The one thing I'm not concerned about when it comes to the Dallas Cowboys is their front. I love the way this line is looking.
1: Yes.
0: I got a feeling we're going to see Quinnen at an all-pro level. I think you're going to see Kenny Clark have a good year. Rashawn Gary, I think he's going to be serviceable as a pass rusher. And I think the second-year player, Ezeraku
1: is going to have a
0: good year. I'm expecting a big first- to second-year type of jump as a DN, which typically that kind of happens. And then the other first-round pick the Cowboys drafted, Malachi Lawrence. He'll be at the other side of things. He could be an X factor. You never know, right?
1: I think he's going to be a guy that he's not going to get you more than 5 to 7 sacks a year, but he's going to be a guy that's going to be a presence on the field.
0: A rotational piece, a pressure type of guy. Ever since the Cowboys lost Micah Parsons, they haven't had a guy that muddies up that backfield. That just, even if he doesn't get a sack, get the pressure to speed up the quarterback's process.
2: I mean, y'all's best defensive player last season was Jadeveon Clowney.
1: It was.
2: I mean,
0: 8.5 sacks off the couch.
2: Yeah.
0: Didn't even go to training camp.
1: The Houston Texans.
0: Yeah, now he's back with the Texans. That's a good story. Yeah. He's back with the Texans. So those are some Cowboys notes that I had.
2: And then y'all need, I mean, he was decent, Quinnen Williams, but I think y'all need a little bit more out of him this season for sure.
1: He's had the full offseason. He's looking great from what I'm hearing.
0: Full offseason.
2: I'm not saying he was bad when he played the Cowboys.
1: He wants a contract extension, so he has to play.
0: That's another thing. He's up for a contract extension. Let's continue the conversation over a little bit more. Do you want to talk a little bit more Cowboys?
1: We can always talk more Cowboys.
0: Yes, Aiden?
2: We haven't talked baseball yet.
0: Well, we can sports grab bag baseball.
2: Okay.
0: Easily. So let's talk a little bit more Cowboys, and we'll fist out some baseball notes and nuggets towards the end of the show. Does that sound good?
2: Fist out.
1: I don't know if that sounds good, but okay, we'll go with it.
0: All right.
2: You've been on innuendo mode today.
0: More football, more Cowboys after the break.
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0: Sunday Sports Rush, welcome back. Coming up in 15 minutes, we'll have Chris Thomason, CT of KIII Sports. He'll be on with us. Chris Thomason, going to catch up with him on the local scene. He's been quite busy traveling around to all these different practices for high school football. We'll talk with Chris Thomason of KIII Sports coming up in 15 minutes. Question of the day was, what's Arch Manning's ceiling? 2026, what do we got? Bold takes. We got Adrian in here. Adrian says, expectations are even higher for Arch Manning coming into this season. I think he meets and exceeds. He says that Arch's trajectory is similar to Vince Young. SEC champ, first team All-American, Davey O'Brien winner, Heisman snub. He says that snub motivates a meteoric performance in the college football playoff on his way to a national title and title game MVP. That's a bold take.
1: That's a bold take.
0: I like that.
1: And again, that can happen. That's the crazy part about this, is that the range for him is all over the place.
0: It's so, yeah, exactly. One end to the other of the spectrum, right? That is a bold take. I like that. He put the awards, first team, Davey O'Brien, Heisman snub. He's calling his shot right now. Yes. Adrian is college football, national championship, and title game MVP. Those are the bold takes I'm looking for. 361-882-5397. Good stuff, Adrian. Way to get in this morning. All right. Some news and notes today. Big time WNBA game, Aces and Liberty. Y'all going to watch?
1: What?
2: Well, I'm going to be at work.
1: Yeah.
0: Oh.
1: I'm going to be doing anything other than.
0: Sophia Cunningham. Interesting. She's interesting, right?
2: Yeah.
0: Is that like a hot topic?
2: Yeah.
0: It's a little hottie.
2: And then there's...
0: She got apparently like almost taken... Her head got taken off yesterday in some hard foul. I guess something happened.
2: Yeah, and then there's still... And there's Caitlin Clark stuff, you know.
0: A lot. The WNBA is such a weird league. Okay, that's it. That's WNBA talk.
1: Thank you.
2: The pettiness, except the stars that
0: what?
2: You
0: what? No way. What? The Women's National Basketball Association being petty? What? Color me shocked. 361-882-5397. Cowboys.
1: Now
0: we're back on Cowboys talk.
1: Yes. You had some Christian Parker audio.
0: Yeah, I do. I got some Christian Parker audio. We talked about the Cowboys' emphasis on constant communication. Well, let's hear from the man himself. Let's go ahead and hear from Christian Parker on that topic. Yeah, this is CP. Christian Parker, he was talking in one of the post-game practices this week. Here he is, DallasCowboys.com.
3: We want the meeting room to sound the same as it does on the field. You know, your brain doesn't know when you're not taking a physical rep. It just knows that your brain is strained. So as many reps that we can get on task as that as possible, we want to try to take advantage of those. You know, if we're showing a play from practice, for example, if you're a linebacker on the field, you're making the front adjustment. You know, if you're an outside linebacker and you see that the Y is off, you're saying something to your partner. If I'm a DB, I'm calling out the coverage communication. Motion happens. We're alerting this. We're passing off this. Once the play starts, what is that communication? We want them.
0: I like it. Communication is key.
1: We didn't see any of that last season.
0: Saw a lot of guys who couldn't even line up correctly. Couldn't even line up. That's how far we're coming.
1: And hearing from, like, Eberflus, they were basically saying that when he came back to the Cowboys, he was upset about being fired as a coach. He kind of didn't.

0: really put his full effort into the job, and it showed on the defense.
1: It did. It really did. So, Cowboys talk here. We have some news and notes to get to. The Cowboys did actually lose a player this past week. One of the tight ends went down. Princeton Fant out for the season. Torn ACL, partial MCL. That kind of sucks.
0: Well, but more reps for Michael Trigg.
1: So, are you pulling for Michael Trigg?
0: I am pulling for Michael Trigg.
1: Yeah. The tight end from Baylor. Yeah, went undrafted.
0: Went undrafted. He's got some talent. There's some issues with him, but if he show some maturity, he can actually... Ferguson may not be the guy after his contract. His contract... I
1: have such a weird...
2: He has his moments. It's just you just don't know what Jake Ferguson you're going to get.
1: And I feel like he has the dropsies and the fumbles.
0: Yeah,
1: you know,
0: at the worst possible times.
2: And then there's moments where they utilize him, and then there's times where he just doesn't get the ball thrown at him. It's a weird thing, like... I can't explain it. And then you also have Spanford, right?
0: I love Spanford. Yeah, he's having an amazing camp.
1: So the Cowboys actually kind of have a surprisingly deep tight end room.
0: They do very good.
1: And let's not forget about Luke Schoonmaker.
0: Please, let's forget about
1: second round pick.
2: He's only productive when a backup quarterback's throwing to him.
1: So Luke Schoonmaker, we're still waiting on that second round pick from a few years back to finally hit.
2: Hey, remember the couple of good games he had when Cooper Rush was throwing to him?
1: Yeah.
2: Remember
1: those? Cooper Rush's favorite.
2: Yeah.
1: More camp notes. Dak, of course, is having a solid camp. He's been, just touching up all over the place with George Pickens and hitting CeeDee Lamb and Ryan Flournoy.
0: He's looking good.
1: He's making some really good noise out there.
0: They pulled him off special teams work because he's too valuable on the offense.
1: The battle for, Flournoy, Aiden doesn't buy the Flournoy hype.
3: No,
1: Aiden's always
3: saying
1: there's always a Cowboys third receiver you'll fall in love with.
2: It happens too much with the Cowboys where it's like, this going to be the third receiver? And he just doesn't.
1: He's the new flavor of the year.
2: Yeah.
1: Okay, I get it. We all Cowboys fans fall in love with the third receiver. I get it. He's like the backup quarterback. Yeah. Speaking of backup quarterbacks, Sam Howell and Joe Milton. That's going to be something
0: to
1: watch.
0: That's an interesting competition.
1: Once the preseason games start, I doubt Dak even.
0: No, he's not even
1: touches a ball.
0: He's not.
1: In a preseason game.
2: I'd be shocked if he
1: doesn't need to play. It's going to be Sam Howell, Joe Milton for that backup spot.
2: Yeah, well, will Joe Milton finally throw an accurate pass?
1: I mean, I hope so.
0: They say he's ahead of Sam Howell for now, but the preseason games are going to make the difference.
1: It will make the difference now. Dak Prescott audio, you want to hear this?
0: Sure.
1: This comes from DLLS Cowboys. Really good site. I like what they put out there. Dak Prescott talking about the defense's intensity. So here is Dak Prescott talking about how well the Cowboys defense has performed so far in training camp.
4: Just their intensity. I don't know if I can just say one player because of the intensity. I think it might be the guy on the right. Then the backer's just as crazy or excited backing him up. Then they're making plays for the DBs. And so the DBs are, screaming because they feel like they locked us down. And, it's like, oh, it's only the rush. But at times, the rush gets there and the DBs do get a chance to make a play. It's just the collab effort of their intensity and their communication is felt. It's definitely felt when we're just out there and we're motioning and we're making our calls. And then post-play, anytime that they've made a play, they've celebrated, deservingly so. And I just think that raises the energy of the whole team, pisses us off a little bit on offense, but that's what camp's about. And, we've just got to lock in and be sharper and fire back at them as we did today a little bit.
1: Okay.
0: Love it.
1: I like that. I like the fact that the offense is finally what it feels like getting quality reps against the defense. You got to think about this, too. Last year when the offense would practice against that defense, you're pretty much practicing against air. 7-on-7. Like, that didn't make them better for whenever it came down to facing a defense.
2: Remember, and I know the Cowboys' offense was good, but still, like, remember all the plays they were making in training camp against the defense?
1: And yes! it's like having the varsity play against the JV. The ones playing against the twos,
2: Scout team.
1: Yeah, at least the defense is putting up a fight now.
0: That's great.
1: It's encouraging.
2: You want it, whenever you're in a football practice setting, you want to see your team have a stalemate. You don't want to see one team dominate.

0: 601-882-5397. Let us know your Cowboys takes. Coming up next, it's Chris Thomason, CT of KIII Sports.
1: With SRN News, I'm John Scott. Iran and Oman working on a temporary deal to reopen the Strait of Hormuz. And meanwhile, the Pentagon is urging the U.S. defense industry to boost weapons production. Iran has made new demands for negotiations with the U.S., stating talks cannot resume until the conditions are met. Gary Cordery wins the Republican nomination for governor of Hawaii. Josh Green wins the Democratic nomination for governor. U.S. Immigration and Customs Enforcement expecting every officer and agent in the field to be equipped with a body camera by the end of August, providing a visual record of immigration enforcement operations. WNBA Commissioner Kathy Engelbert has sent a memo to teams that addresses ongoing discussions around transgender athletes. The topic will be discussed further by a task force of team presidents. This is SRN News.
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0: Sunday Sports Rush, James, Aiden, and Jerry with you. In 15 minutes, we'll go into the sports grab bag and pull out some, probably Astros and Rangers.
1: There's a division race we can talk about.
0: AL West? Yeah, it's only a half game now.
1: Only a half game.
0: Wow, Astros up, of course, half game. But they did sweep the Rangers, what was that, about a week ago? Two weeks?
1: Yeah, unfortunately they don't play again.
0: Yay. Oh, silver boot for what, the 11th year in a row? Something like that? Is it 11, Aiden, or 10? I think it's 11.
2: It's 11 in a row.
0: Oh,
2: you know what's interesting, though?
0: What?
2: If the playoffs ended today, the Astros, well, actually, did they overtake the White Sox now in the standings?
0: They might have.
2: Okay, but recently, had the playoffs ended, it would be Astros Rangers.
0: Yeah, the two.
1: Let's see how will that go for you guys.
0: Let's see.
2: No, we need some get back for 2023.
0: Some get back. All right. Well, we got on our phone lines right now. He's waiting patiently while.

0: we talk smack to each other. It's none other than KIII Sports Director, our good friend, Chris Thomason. CT, what's up, man?
1: Hey, guys. Thanks for having me back. Yeah, I mean, you know, I could talk Astros Rangers all day.
0: Well, what are your thoughts? I mean, let's go. I mean, this year has been...
2: It's been crazy.
0: It's been interesting. I think I've put this team to rest at least three times already, saying it's over, it's done. They win, you know, what was it, 10 out of 11. They sweep the Rangers, and now we're here with the AL West race, Chris. I mean, where are you at with this team? They're Jekyll and Hyde, man.
1: Well, you know, Ken Rosenthal might have said it best. I don't know if he was saying it as a compliment or not, but he called the Astros the cockroaches of baseball. You know, they just keep coming back and coming back. They're just right there, always, whether you want them or not. So, you know, yeah, a little bit surprising that they're still, you know, leading the division, came back. But, you know, they've got a shot to make some noise if they can just get in.
0: If they can get in. Were you disappointed with general manager Dana Brown not bringing in another arm for this team at the trade deadline?
1: Immediate reaction, yes. You know, they were playing well heading into the deadline. You know, you wonder why they didn't go all in. But then the rational part of me took over and was like, no, I'm actually glad they didn't trade away, you know, top prospects, because that's what they've done for years and years, and for years they've had legit World Series contenders. But if you look at this team, and even heading into the deadline, there's nothing you could do to convince me that they could beat a Dodgers, a Brewers, you know, like probably not even a Rays in ALCS or Red Sox. I just don't see that happening. So I'm actually not too disappointed that they didn't, you know, put all the chips in.
0: It's just the fact we're here at Chris Thomason, KIII Sports, on the Sunday Sports Rush. It's just the fact that they were able to get back in the race. They were able to get back in the AL West lead, for the moment at least. And the fact that we have a race with the Rangers for the last month and a half, Chris, isn't this exciting times? This is what we want as baseball fans.
1: Yeah, absolutely. And, you know, the cool thing about this year is that all the three best teams in the American League are in the AL East, so they're all cannibalizing each other. You've got the Rays, Yankees, Red Sox. So the perfect thing is Tampa Bay is arguably going to have a harder path to the ALCS than the Astros or even the Rangers. So you get those two teams in the division and probably the last wild card spot, they're going to play each other, whoever gets home field advantage. Then you get a young White Sox team in the second round, or if, you know, the flip, if the AL West winner gets the bye, you still face the White Sox probably in the second round. So that path to the ALCS, like, it is right there.
0: I take my chances.
1: I will say it's there for the taking for the Astros. Man. Now, just whether they can win the World Series or not, I don't know. We'll see.
0: The cockroaches of baseball, as Ken Rosenthal said, we just won't go away.
1: Yeah, Chris, not my quote. Not my quote.
0: Ken Rosenthal, let's attribute that. That is a Ken Rosenthal quote, the cockroaches of baseball. Chris Thomason, KIII Sports, he's here with us. Hey, Chris, our question of the day. We've been asking this all show long. We're prepping for Longhorn football. Of course, we are the home of the Longhorns here in the Coastal Bend, News Talk KEYS. Arch Manning, what is the ceiling? What's the bold take you have on Arch this year? Do you think he's going to be better? Do you see him being in New York for a Heisman ceremony? Do you see him being first team all SEC? What are your thoughts right now? We're only a week into Longhorns training camp, but just how are you feeling about Arch coming up in this 2026 season?
1: Yeah, I've been listening for a little bit. I heard one of you. I think the more interesting question is, what is his floor? Because, you know, the ceiling, I heard one of the listeners say, like, that is the ceiling. Like, I think the ceiling is 11-1, you know, what he said, the national championship, Heisman, all that. He's got the talent for that. Like, we saw that in the second half of the season last year where he just went on a tear. I think it was like 20 touchdowns to two interceptions,
0: yes,
1: something like that. But the floor is inconsistency. 8-4, don't get to an SEC championship. You don't get to the college football playoff. But, and that's what we saw in the first few games. But then again, those were his first few games as a full-time starter, too. So I would be much more surprised

0: we saw that kind of season out of Arch than if we saw him in New York for the Heisman ceremony. He's got a good head on his shoulders. I don't know if I see 11-1, but this Texas team could go, you know, 10-2 and really compete for an SEC championship and be a really high seed going into the playoffs. And then you get Arch getting his name called, you know, not either number one overall or at worst top five come draft time next year.
1: Hey, Chris, Jerry here. I know Arch has pressure on him, but I think the pressure in Austin is directly on Sark as far as absolutely. What can he do. I think it's a possibility that he's in a hot seat right now. What do you think about that?
0: Yeah, absolutely, because, you know, the Longhorns haven't had this much talent overall in a long time. Like, the expectations are always there, you know, even last year. I would say the talent, especially with some of the transfer guys. I mean, did y'all see that Cam Coleman catch?
2: Yes.
0: That he made in practice.
2: Ridiculous.
0: Yesterday, one-handed jumping. Like, oh, my God, man. Like, that, you know, having him and Wingo, you know, on the outside, like, that's some serious talent. And the run game was atrocious last year. They addressed that in the offseason as well with Smothers and Brown transferring in. So, yeah, I would agree that there is more pressure on Sark this year than Manning. I don't necessarily know if I would go hot seat. Now, if they just somehow tank the season, sure. But, you know, I think if he gets him in the playoffs, makes a run, he's okay. But, yeah, you know, there's too much talent on this Longhorns team not to perform.
2: And by all accounts, we're at Chris Thomas and KIII Sports. He's on the Sunday Sports Rush. By all accounts, everything that I've been reading from some of the guys who I follow and, you know, the guys who are out there at Longhorn Camp, you know, they only get 30 minutes to view, right? And it's a very limited window. But from what they've been seeing out there, you mentioned the running back room and the lack of run game last year, which was very evident, and it hurt Texas a lot at times. They didn't really have the dynamic breakaway guy. Trey Wisner, for as great as he was, he didn't really hit a lot of home runs in the explosive category. They're saying that Hollywood Smothers, the comp to him, they're giving him a little bit of a Tony Pollard kind of comp. They're saying he could be very dangerous in that backfield, as well as five-star running back Derek Cooper, who's kind of coming along for the Longhorns, Chris. So that's pretty nice to have, ain't it?
0: Yeah, absolutely. I feel like that's one thing, a criticism of Arch last year that was really unfair, like hadn't been talked about enough, was how bad Texas's run game was. You put a legit backfield back there, especially like with Smothers, you were saying, and that's just an entire new weapon that defenses have to focus on and is going to open up that air attack for Texas, like I said, with those other guys I was talking about.
2: We're here with Chris Thomas and KIII Sports. Chris, the Texas high school football scene is here. You and I were texting the other day. I called it the busy season, Chris, and you've been out there, man. You're doing your blitz reports. You're doing the sights and sounds. Are there any major storylines that you're kind of looking at for this Texas high school football season down here in the Coastal Bend? What's something that you're really keeping an eye on?
0: Yeah, I just want to see, you know, how many of our teams can make some runs. You know, we've got some new coaches here. You know, that's always a big deal. But it seems like some of the bigger programs have new coaches this year. David McHugh at Miller, Eli Boxall at Refurio. So see what those guys can do. Sitting Pirates are going to be good again.
2: Yes.
0: You know, they made the run to the state semis last year in 4A. Now they dropped down to 3A. And you don't want to say the competition's easier, because that's not necessarily the case, but they have big size for a 3A team. So I think, you know, Sitten, they've got a real good shot to make another run. Rockport Fulton had one of its best seasons mm-hmm. in years. They beat Cuero in the regular season, lost to him in the third round of the playoffs. So Eric Sosa, I think he's doing great things out there. I haven't had a chance to see them in person yet this year in camp, but they're one of my, you know, big follows. And London going up to Class 4A, you know, they said they've got to get tougher in the trenches to compete in Class 4A, so interested to see what they do as well.
2: The one thing that I'm looking at the most, we're with Chris Thomas and KIII Sports, the Corpus schools that are dropping to 4A, the Miller Moody King, right? They're going to be dropping down with the likes of Cal Allen, TM, Port Lavaca, Beeville in the mix down there.

0: Miller, you mentioned David McHugh. I'm very excited about what he could possibly bring to the Bucks, especially, you know, Justin Evans. We all know his accolades. He's up there at Denton Braswell now. I'm very interested to see how that coaching staff with Coach McHugh can continue, you know, the Bucks' tradition of excellence here in this last decade or so.
1: Yeah, absolutely. He's a great young coach. And, you know, Evans, super great guy, and he did what he needed to do at Miller. He really got that program turned around. They were absolutely awful before he got there. But last year, they, you know, wasn't up to the Bucks' expectations that Evans had established. They went 0-5 to start the year. They had a nice rebound, but finished 4-7, a first-round exit. The players are even said, like, that's not our standard. So now it's, you know, we'll see what McHugh can do with a tough district. Like, that's, I would argue their 4A district is just as tough, if not tougher, than the district they were in last year in 5A. So, you know, we'll see what he can do there. He's got several D1 type talent guys. Some of them are young.
0: Yes.
1: But still, you know, there's really the sky's the limit for Miller. And, you know, Moody and King, like, they're, again, going into a tougher district. So you can't just say, like, oh, well, they're going down to 4A. Like, they're going to have to, you know, really fight for, with, like you said, the likes of Calhoun. Port Lavaca is a tough team that's in that district, too. So, you know, we'll see. Maybe they can grab, you know, one of those four spots. But, you know, you got to go through a tough TM team, Beeville, you know, some of those guys, like you mentioned.
0: A couple of more questions with Chris Thomas and KIII Sports. Chris, when do the first Blitz rankings come out? I know that the Blitz rankings can cause a lot of talk, Chris. I see it in the comments all the time. Oh, Thomason doesn't believe in us. Thomason didn't rank us. The Blitz rank. Hey, the Blitz rankings are a huge deal, Chris. When are you going to have a preseason Blitz rankings? Are you going to wait till week one? When are the Blitz rankings coming out?
1: I generally try and wait until week one because I want to see what I've seen out of these teams and how, yeah, you know, last year we had Miller number one because of what they had done and what I had seen. And, you know, it didn't work out. I will be the first to admit it. But from what, you know, I generally try and wait until week one to see what I've seen out of these teams and, you know, camps and scrimmages and everything. So yeah, it's, you know, sometimes we get it right, sometimes we don't. So but you're right, either way it gets people talking.
0: It really does, man. I when you put those rankings out and I go to your page, social media, I'm in the comments and I'm looking at who's feeling slighted. And then anytime I run into you at the fields, man, which I'm looking forward to running into you this year with our Mike Sports Network coverage, I always kind of ask you, hey man, they were kind of giving it to you in those comments, huh? It's all fun and games, of course, but you know, you're one of the best here, man, and I appreciate what you do. Hey, Chris, before we let you go, man, congratulations on 17 years. Big claps for Chris. Yeah. 17 years at KIII. Have you had a chance to reflect on that? And from where you started to where you are now, I mean, I know it's hard to summarize, but how do you feel about that, man, 17 years?
1: Yeah, it's crazy. When I got hired at Channel 3, I was 23. And I was the baby of the newsroom back then. You know, we only hired, like, if that was your second job. So just had a chance to do a lot of growing and reflecting over the years and, you know, ended up getting the sports director job after Dan McReynolds retired. And he was an exceptional mentor to me and, you know, started a family here in Corpus and everything. So wasn't the original plan when I got here, but Corpus became home. So, you know, I just really am proud of the work been able to do over the last 17 years.
0: Hey, you've taken that mantle from McReynolds and all the greats that have come before, and you've carried it, man. So congratulations to you, and here's to you, and a lot more success, man. You're one of my favorite guys around, and we appreciate you being on with us and being willing to take some of your time on a Sunday morning. We thank you, Chris.
1: Thank you, guys. Thank you all for having me.
0: Absolutely. We'll catch up, man. I'll see you at one of the fields here later on this season. There he goes, Chris Thomason, KIII Sports Director, breaking it down. A little bit of Stroh's, a little bit of Horns, the local.
2: Yeah.
0: Amazing. Love having Chris on. We need to have him on more. Some local flavor here on the Sports Rush. When we come back, let's dig into that grab bag and pull out some Astros and Rangers talk.

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1: For the goal line, he dies! 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
8: Arch Manning in the 2026.
9: Oh my God, what is going on? It played again.
10: What?
9: Did you hear that?
10: Yes. I was like,
9: Sunday Sports Arch. I'm having technical issues here. Audio is just playing randomly on my computer.
10: And you know what's funny? And we still talk more sports than the other competing sports show.
9: Yeah. Oh, there is one. I didn't even know they exist.
10: Actually, I don't even think it's a sports
9: show. Is it still a thing? I don't know. 361-882-5397. We just had Chris Thomason, CT, on. One of my good pals, rubbing elbows, you know. We go out to the games. I see him and kind of talk it up a little bit. You know, the access that we have, yeah, you know, yeah, here in Corpus, it's, you know, we do our best.
11: You made it clear we weren't worthy to call him CT, well, yeah, so I didn't.
9: We do our best, you know. It's not trying to name drop, but, you know, yeah, when I see him, it's always like, hey, man, what's up? And, you know, fist bumps and stuff, and, yeah. You know, one time he was about to go live, and I was like, hey, CT, have a good live shot. And then I just walked away.
11: There's sports we can talk about?
9: Yes. Oh, yeah. Rangers are going for a sweep today against the Orioles.
11: Yeah.
9: So that's good for the Rangers.
10: Screw you, Orioles.
9: The Astros, meanwhile, will play Sunday Night Baseball.
11: Sunday Baseball, you watching?
9: Against the Padres. Yeah, I probably will. I'll probably check it out. I mean, look, every game from this point is critical.
11: It's to that point. Because we're a pennant race. It's officially a pennant race.
9: We're in the last month and a half of the season, and Aiden will be going to Astros Braves. Right, Aiden?
10: September 20th, yeah.
9: Ain't that the last weekend?
10: That's the last Astros home game of the year.
9: Okay, so I mean...
10: in the regular season.
9: And that, potentially, in a month and a half from now, that could be a game that decides the division. You never know, right? So, it's going to be fun times. Jordan is still on a...
11: He's MVP.
9: A triple crown tear.
11: MVP, no question.
9: Should be the MVP.
10: Yeah.
9: We'll see how these baseball writers, these nerds out there decide to vote. They love Ben Rice from the Yankees.
10: But he has a 5 war as a DH. You know how rare that is?
9: Jordan?
10: Yeah.
9: I mean, it must be pretty rare. That's like Edgar Martinez, you know? Like, wasn't Edgar... The thing against Edgar...

0: Edgar Martinez was that he was a DH the majority of his career. I remember people were like, oh, he's not a Hall of Famer, this and that. But, yeah, so Yordan's on a tear. But, hey, give me some Rangers. Hit me with some Rangers stuff here.
1: The surprising thing that seems to have turned them around was moving Jock Peterson in the leadoff spot. And that I was stunned they did it, but it's actually working.
0: Jock Peterson has been kind of on a resurgence.
1: He's been in a huge resurgence. Last year was a terrible year.
0: Yeah.
1: Batted like 150 with no home runs. And since they moved in the leadoff spot, he has been timely. He had a big hit in, last night in the ninth inning. He's just been leading that team out of nowhere.
0: Aiden, what are you looking for? Like, what is your one thing right now with the Astros, Aiden? I know they're a half a game up on the Rangers, month and a half left. Like, what is the one thing with the Astros for you? What concerns you? What are you happy about?
2: Man, it's, well, the starting pitch needs to hold up. I like the bullpen now. I think the bullpen is set in a good
0: place. Josh Hader is 16 of 16 on save opportunities.
2: And then Brian Abreu, it's obvious he doesn't like the closing spot. So him being that for sure eighth inning setup, man, that's where he needs to be. I don't like that. I don't. We could talk. We haven't even mentioned it. The Varsho trade.
0: Dalton Varsho for Spencer Arrighetti.
1: It was not a good trade, I thought.
2: I don't like. I know Arrighetti's hurt too. So, but they could have got somebody a little bit better. But
0: You know, last night Jake Meyers had a couple of hits.
2: He did? He struck. He got pinch hit. He struck out.
0: Well, when was it? No, two nights ago. Sorry, two nights ago. On Friday night, he had a hit, a big hit. So I mean, Myers is back with the big club.
2: Yeah, but Cam Smith's been on a tear, and then Taylor Trammell. Yes. I love Taylor Trammell.
1: That dude has been such a journeyman in coming to Houston, doing what he's doing.
0: It seems like he's found his spot with Houston. I love Trammell as well. Yeah, Cam Smith, we need that bat from Cam Smith.
2: But Dash is just a little bit more consistency, man, because I feel like they have the team that could put it together and win like 85 to 90 games. They just gotta go out and do it, man. But it's weird because Espada and Dana Brown feel a little bit lame duck.
0: They do.
1: Do they now after they're 2 weeks ago for sure.
0: You know, Dana Brown had an interesting quote saying that he could have mortgaged the future at the trade deadline, but he decided not to. In the event that he wasn't around.
1: Oh.
0: He said that to Chandler Rome of The Athletic. He pretty much said, like, I would have mortgaged everything, but I potentially didn't want to put the new GM in a bad spot. So he was thinking more of the overall franchise than saving his own skin.
1: Oh, but like Chris said, it's the right move.
0: It is. But, I mean, that quote from Dana Brown tells me a lot.
1: Yeah,
0: as about
1: what the internal conversations are.
0: About what he thinks about his future with the Astros.
2: Yeah.
0: I don't think he's going to be around. I think Espada might have bought himself another year, though. I really do.
2: I don't like what he did with the pitching last night, though. But
0: yeah, I mean, he's very hit or miss.
1: We talk about

Every single jobs report, except for this one, has exceeded expectations. And there's still good news, even in this July jobs report, about the resurgence of manufacturing jobs and construction jobs that are being created in America. Never forget that the last 2 years that Joe Biden was in the White House, we lost 250,000 manufacturing jobs. And we've seen a significant resurgence because of President Trump's trade policies in bringing back those good paying factory jobs, advanced manufacturing jobs. We're seeing it nowhere more than in states like Indiana. That's the return of the made in America economy. Those are long-term sustainable jobs. And we're going to keep seeing that in this Trump economy. So this jobs report was a blip. It's the only one on President Trump's watch so far that

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3: Welcome back. And joining me now is Democratic Senator Chris Murphy of Connecticut. Senator Murphy, welcome back to Meet the Press.
4: Yeah, great to be with you.
3: It's great to have you. Let's talk about what happened in Michigan. You actually endorsed in the Michigan primary Mallory McMorrow. She ended up dropping out about a month ago, and you waited until after Abdul El-Sayed won to send out a tweet saying you endorse him. Did you misread where the Democratic electorate is?
4: Oh, I endorse Mallory because she's a longtime friend. She and I have worked together very closely on anti-gun violence measures. But I'm really excited for Abdul's win. He is a candidate that is running on some simple ideas. Corporations have too much power. Workers have too little. Our politics are rigged. That's why prices are so high. Donald Trump's corruption should be unacceptable, and the Senate should be a place that ends it. So I think you'll see a lot of my colleagues in Michigan. I'll be there supporting him because he's presenting a strong contrast with a candidate who is pro-corporate, who is pro-Trump, who is pro-war. I think he's going to do incredibly well in that campaign.
3: You heard him express confidence about Medicare for all. Do you think that could pass the Senate if Democrats do, in fact, win control?
4: Yeah, I don't know. But I think what I do know is that people are sick and tired of the status quo on health care. They are sick and tired of pharmaceutical companies and insurance companies having all the power. And they have that power because our politics is rigged. I have supported a Medicare for all idea in which everyone would get to choose Medicare if they wanted. But I think both of us believe that the current system is rigged to benefit the big healthcare insurance companies, and that everyone in this country should have access to the Medicare plan, every business, every individual. And if they did, I think people would find that's better and cheaper healthcare. And the only reason that they don't have that access is because our politics are bought off by those insurance and drug companies.
3: Let me ask you about the race moving forward, because as you know, Dr. El-Sayed narrowly beat Haley Stevens, and now he's facing off against former Congressman Mike Rogers, who is making a clear play to try to win over some of those voters, some of those Democrats, independent voters who did not vote for Dr. El-Sayed. Take a look at this ad.
5: If you're among the majority of Democratic voters that woke up on Wednesday feeling, well, hopeless, because the person who won does not represent your values, well, just know, there is still hope. Michigan deserves a senator who is ready to sit with you, hear from you, and represent you.
3: What do you say to Democrats who might believe that Dr. El-Sayed does not represent their values?
4: Well, Mike Rogers is going to represent only one person in the United States Senate, Donald Trump. The entire Republican Party has become a cult of personality in which they have no ability to think independently. They do only what Donald Trump asks them to do and tells them to do. What I also know, because I served with Mike Rogers, is that he is one of the hawkish, most pro-war, was one of the most hawkish pro-war members of the House of Representatives. He is going to be a rubber stamp for this president's war.

0: war. And no, I'm not going to support additional funding. And I don't think my Democratic colleagues are going to support additional funding to fund a continuation of a war that is destroying American credibility and destroying American families.
1: All right. Senator Chris Murphy, thank you so very much for being here. We really appreciate
0: it. Thank you.
1: Good to see you, as always. And when we come back, Democrats searching for a new direction and a question from decades ago that still resonates today. Our Meet the Press Minute is next.
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1: Welcome back. Progressive winds like Abdul al-Sayed's are fueling a debate among Democrats over the party's direction ahead of November. It's not the first time Democrats have been deeply divided over the party's future. In 1968, the Vietnam War was tearing the party apart and raising questions about its future. Fresh off of announcing his bid for president, Senator Robert F. Kennedy

0: Welcome back to the Ramsey Show in the Fair Winds Credit Union studio. Dr. John Deloney is my co-host today. I'm Dave Ramsey. Michelle is in Los Angeles. Hi, Michelle. How are you?
1: Hi, Dave and John. I'm good. How are you?
0: Better than we deserve. What's up?
1: I first just want to say thank you.

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0: where it wasn't really a character thing.
1: It's a character thing when you cut your parents out.
0: Yes,
1: and then you want their money.
0: I agree.
1: You know, if you won't talk to me, you lose the right to my money. Hello.
0: Yeah.
1: That's pretty simple. For me to leave you money and you won't talk to me is a fairly inconsistent construction. I mean, that's weird. But you have a broken heart as a mother.
0: I do.
1: And I don't want you to function from that broken heart. I want you to reset the framework on this. John, help me here, please.
2: Yeah, the only thing I would add is I think it's important for you and for your husband to be reflective. When your daughter said, I'm going through this bad divorce, and for whatever reason, let's frame it negatively because we're going to be on your side on this call. She's just kind of spun out, and she's trying to blame anybody and everybody for her misfortune and her broken relationship. And she said, I don't want y'all in my life. This is all your fault. I'm out. In that pain and heartbreak, if your first thought to reestablish your footing was, well, then I'm taking you out of my will. I'm going to find a way to hurt you back. As a parent, I would challenge both of us on that impulse. You get what I'm saying? Because what that impulse is, that impulse to try to go feel big and strong again, like to regain our footing, it's all that's doing is taking a giant step over the chasm that is grief, that my daughter doesn't want to have a relationship with me right now for whatever reason.
1: But Dave's
2: right. Nobody's, if you gave all of your money to a local homeless shelter, that you, like, your kids couldn't say, my parents are terrible people. They could say, oh, we really wanted that money, or we were hoping to get it. Sure. But you'd be doing what you wanted to do with your money. And so Dave's right. You're not in debt to your kids. Right? And if you want to set stipulations for who gets your money, you get to do that.

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4: 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Yes, put it down. 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

So one of the icons on one of the national treasures on the stage of history that developed what we now call the self-improvement movement or whatever, motivational speakers. One of the very first that received rock star status was a guy named Zig Ziglar. And if you never heard Zig Ziglar, you should look him up immediately and start watching and listening to Zig Ziglar. If you're my age, he was, you know, the equivalent literally of the Beatles, but in that world, you know, it was absolutely incredible. And many years ago, my friend, a guy who became my friend, Tom Ziglar, picked up the phone and called Nashville, living in Dallas, and said, "Hey, I don't know if you guys have ever heard of Zig Ziglar, but he and my mom listen to the Dave Ramsey show every day. And if Dave's ever down here, they'd like to have dinner with him."

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0: her through Christmas, birthday, baby shower before she was born, has accumulated $700 total. So my wife and I are wanting to know what should we do with this money? A, when should we give it to her? Part B, and then part C, how do we teach a child about money? Because we have no idea how to do that with a child. So I kind of wanted to ask those three questions as part of the one bigger question.
1: I'm short on time, so I'm going to machine gun you. But I'm going to send you a copy of Rachel and I's book, her first number one bestseller, called Smart Money, Smart Kids, that answers your questions. Okay? But there's four things you got to teach a kid. And they're the same four things adults have to do. They have to learn to work, save, give, and enjoy money. And they should always be doing all four. Age appropriately. When you're two, we don't send you to the salt mines. But we will ask you to pick up two toys. We pick up 18, and we call you the best room cleaner on the planet. That's when you're two. But you still associate work, and you get a dollar when the room is clean. You still associate work with money. And I meet 52-year-olds who don't associate work with money yet. So work, spend, save, and give. That's the thing. And Rachel always says, and she said it in that book, more is caught than taught. If you suck with handling money, you're out of control, your money is chaotic, you guys fight about money, money's going to be a source of pain for this child. But if mom and dad are in control, they live a disciplined life, they enjoy money, they save money, they give money, and the child witnesses all of that and witnesses cooperation between mom and dad, the child will grow up to do what they saw. And the proof of that is every time you open your mouth towards your child today, your father comes out of your mouth. Happens to every one of us. That puts this hour of the Ramsey Show in the books. We'll be back with you before you know it. In the meantime, remember, there's ultimately only one way to financial peace, and that's to walk daily with the Prince of Peace, Christ Jesus.

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1: News this hour from Town Hall. I'm John Scott. The Michigan Senate race is shaping up as a key battleground this fall.
2: Progressive Abdul El-Sayed narrowly defeated Rep. Haley Stevens in Michigan's Democratic Senate primary, winning by less than 2 points despite heavy establishment spending and an endorsement from Governor Gretchen Whitmer. Stevens outperformed expectations with rural and black voters, exposing potential weakness for El-Sayed in a general election. Republican Mike Rogers currently leads El-Sayed in the polls, giving Republicans reason for optimism in a state that could help decide control of the Senate. Willie Nelson, the White House.
1: The Senate has confirmed Todd Blanche as the next Attorney General of the United States. The close vote, 50-49, rather. Blanche's supporters say his experience as a federal prosecutor and the trust he earned working for President Trump as his personal attorney will help him in that role. One terrorism expert said today's threat landscape is more complex than ever, with a growing number of extremist groups operating across multiple regions. More from Bernie Bennett.
3: Colin Clark of the Soufan Center says terrorism has become increasingly diverse, making it harder for law enforcement to track and prevent attacks.

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1: Yahee! Welcome, America! 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This is actually 1,177 and counting. So a lot of information education through the years. 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I thought it'd be great to do this next topic. Yeah, keep hearing the term low E. It's a term that's used with window insulation, window, you know, when it comes to energy efficiency. What is low E? It comes in various forms. It's part of an energy package that reduces your home energy costs. And as you know, we're going through a serious snowstorm right now. Energy is being used, but it works pretty much cold weather, warm weather. But our next expert is going to talk about low E, specifically low E insulation. And there's a difference, but he's going to clarify it and talk about how it's used in the building industry. He is our guest today, and his name is Jeb Beard. He's Director of Business Development for Low E Insulation. He is our guest today. Let's welcome him to the show. Mr. Jeb, how you doing, buddy?
2: I'm doing really well. Thanks for having me, Michael.
1: You know, we keep hearing this term that's thrown out there, low E, low E, low E, and there's variations of low E. Now, I first got accustomed to low E insulation when, you know, we're going to talk about the window part, first of all, with Sears Home Improvement. I started in Sears back in the 80s, and I was actually started as a window representative for Sears. And I learned what low E it was, which is basically, we use it as liquid insulation, you know, which is what's the gas that goes between two panes of windows that makes the window insulated, where it keeps the, you know, the hot air, radiant barrier, you know, rays going inside the home through the window. It kind of blocks it. Very effective. And that's what makes a window insulated. So that's the first time I got really educated on low E. And then through the years, as a licensed general contractor, I learned how low E is being incorporated in building insulation, different types of insulation. So that's what we're going to talk about today, what you guys do. So welcome to the show again. But let's jump right into this. What was the original need in the building industry that really that led to development of low E reflective insulation? That's what we're going to talk about. Okay.

0: Well, the answer to that is kind of twofold. So reflective insulations, such as ours, they actually go back to the 1930s. Reflectives, fiberglass, all of these insulations were kind of being developed in and around the same time. If you go back far enough, reflectives were actually part of building code. Excuse me. But then in the 40s, World War II came along, and the government, the military, they requisitioned most of the aluminum for, military vehicles, weapons, ammunition, all that kind of thing. Aluminum was, you couldn't find it anymore. It wasn't a luxury to be used in building anymore. And then fiberglass, these other types of mass insulations, they stepped in and filled the void. They became building code. It became all about our value. And then it became one of those things where it's, this is the way we've always done it, so this is the way we're going to keep doing it.
1: Yeah, it kind of multiplied. It kind of got a life of its own.
0: Very much, yes.
1: And as you said, they had to come up with something as an alternative to what was happening in, in the past. And it was developed into code. And let's face it, when the energy efficiency laws start happening and building codes where homes had to meet a particular R value, then these types of insulations became effective. I guess I want to ask you, can you give a, say, a high level overview on what low E reflective insulation does? It's part of the home building envelope, I call it, which is so important. And the problem your products are really designed to solve, though, when it comes to your home energy, because we're always looking for ways to, to drive them home energy costs down. I remember, when I incorporated polyurethane insulation, things like that, low E insulation, reflective insulation, which became part of the building envelope, depending on what you use it for. And then what I also want to talk about is how multi-use this product has really developed. It's not just, say, putting it up as wall insulation. It has way other uses for that. And we've talked about this in the past, So can you reflect that and give us a good maybe understanding of what I'm talking about here?
0: I mean, really, our insulation, just like any other, its basic function is to keep a structure cooler in the summer and warmer in the winter. Whether we're talking about a 1,000 square foot single family home in Pennsylvania, an 8,000 square foot ranch in Texas, or a 100,000 square foot warehouse in Minnesota, insulation is designed to make the building more temperate. And we have products here, like what you were saying, to go almost literally anywhere, interior, exterior, residential homes, commercial homes. We have a local cheese manufacturer that lines their cauldron with our insulation. We tell people, anytime you buy it, don't throw any away. You would be surprised what you use it as. Hunters cut it up and put it in their boots. They line their sleeping blankets with it. You can put it in your windows to keep drafts out in the winter, all kinds of stuff.
1: How did you first get connected with Low E? I mean, what about the company or its mission made your mission? I mean, you want to be part of this process, I guess,
0: Actually, at first, oddly enough, I didn't want to be a part of it. I was later in my late 20s, I was bartending, living the single life. I was kind of aimless, didn't really have ambitions or drive. And it just so happened that the people that owned the restaurant that I was working at owned this other company and came to me one night and said, "Hey, we'd like you to come to our other company and work in sales." And I said, "No, thank you." Back then, to me, sales was kind of a four-letter word. You just, as with anything else, you really think more of the negative than the positive. And I thought snake oil salesman trying to sell me stuff I don't need, things like that. But then eventually I burned out on that bartender lifestyle. I came back and said about 6, 8 months later, "Hey, is that still on the table? Is that offer still there?" They said, "Yeah, you can come and work for us, but now you got to start here." So I kind of started all the way at the bottom, just kind of putting packages and mailers together and stuff. But then why I wanted to stay here really reflects the team. We just kind of foster, again, like I said, I came from a position.

0: position where I had no ambitions. I didn't. All I wanted was money to hang out with my friends.
1: I got you.
0: But they really kind of foster an environment of letting you do things that you don't necessarily think you can do. Hey, give this a shot.
1: All right, we're gonna have to hold it right there. Got to take a short break. Got to pay some bills. When we come back, though, I do want to talk about the difference from traditional insulation products and the difference between the low E insulation and and separate it that way. I think that would be the best way to attack this. All right, we're gonna have to take a short break here. Don't forget, at the top of the hour, right here on the Home Talk Radio Family, King's Broadcasting, we're gonna have the Invent America. And don't forget the Made in America show in the third hour. So that's all under the Home Talk USA radio banner right here on the King's Broadcasting Network. 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So I'm going to take a short break. I'll be right back. Yahee! Y'all come back now, you hear?
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0: 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Basically, it keeps on show on air, since none of our guests are charged to be on this radio program. All right, we're talking to Mr. Jeb Beard, Director of Business Development for Lowe Insulation. And that's what we're talking about here, how to really bring down your home energy costs. And Lowe Insulation is part of the insulation family now. It's gaining really some market share due to this show. We've done many shows on reflective insulation, but we're talking about low E insulation, which is part of reflective insulation. But I really want to talk about what makes it really different, say, from traditional insulation products like polyurethane or fiberglass or all these other options that are out there. But there is a difference in where your particular low E insulation, I call it multi-use. It has other properties it can be used for, not just insulation. As a matter of fact, when I first started, I actually use it low E insulation for my slabs. When I poured them slabs, I use it in place of visqueen. It's the first one that started doing that. What kept down here in the south, kept that moisture from going up out through the cement when you're down here. So I understand it. I've used it, and I still use it today, to be honest with you. So let's talk about the difference, though. Why it's gaining that market share today,
1: Yeah. So like you were saying, with traditional insulations, whether we're talking about fiberglass, foam board, spray foam, cotton, et cetera, all those, they traditionally take up a lot of space and they're not necessarily the easiest products to work with. Some require special equipment to be worn or used to install it. Fiberglass, for instance, anywhere from 3.5 to 14 inches thick. It's made mostly from sand and recycled glass. So it's, very itchy. It shouldn't be breathed in. Honestly, you're supposed to be wearing like gloves and a face mask.

0: 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All you need to install them is really a razor knife and tape. But then the difference also extends to how the different products work. So mass insulations, again, the fiberglass, foam board, et cetera, they only slow down heat transfer. They don't stop it. Mass insulations are all about, you know, R value. It's an R value driven industry. And that's R value means it's measures how effectively a product can resist conductive heat flow. Conduction, everyone is at a really early age when your mom tells you don't touch the stove, it's hot. It's just heat transferring between two objects that are touching. That's important because conduction is really only responsible for about 3 to 7% of the heat you will gain or lose in a building. So most mass insulations are only concerned with that 3 to 7% of heat transfer, and it only slows it down. It doesn't stop it. Our products, the low E insulation, we reflect radiant heat and add a thermal break. So radiant heat, that's most commonly heat from the sun. And by the way, that's responsible for up to 95% of heat loss and or heat gain. So our products can actually help to stop heat transfer, not just slow it down. Best way to relate all this is just to talk about your house real quick and two of our biggest selling products, our low-E thermosheet, our low-E house wrap. So hot summer day, 90, 95 degrees outside, 130, 140 degrees up in your attic, right? Nobody even wants to go up in their attic. Usually an unconditioned space, you go up there, stand on the studs and look at that fiberglass in between the cavities and everything. It's 130, 140 degrees up there because the sun is beating down, just baking those shingles, clay tile, metal roof, whatever it is all day. That's just storing up all this heat and it's passing right through via conduction into the underlayment, which typically is going to be your felt paper or some kind of synthetic. And then that passes right through there into the OSB that makes your roof deck. And now it's back into your attic. And again, all that heat that's built up is now coming into there. That's why it's so doggone hot up there. Normally, next thing that radiant heat is going to see then is the fiberglass. Fiberglass, that just acts as a battery. It's storing heat. It's slowing it down. It doesn't stop it. One of the first laws of thermodynamics is hot goes to cold. And what's cold? Your master bedroom, your living room. All that heat in there, once that tipping point is reached, you know, it's going to have an R value, whether that's R19, R30, R49, R60, whatever it is. Once that tipping point is reached, now all that heat is coming into your house. So if you pay attention on a hot day, 6, 7, 8 o'clock at night, it's starting to cool off outside, but your air actually cycles more during that time. And it's because A, it's still hot outside, but B, now all of that heat that's been trapped and stored up in that fiberglass in your walls and in your attic is now coming into your house. And you got to pay to cool all of that down. If it's typically, you know, 90 degrees, 90, 95 degrees outside, now it's 100 degrees inside your house and your thermostat's at 70. You got to cool all that down. With our product being on that roof, again, under metal roof, clay tile, where there's going to be an airspace inherent to the application, we're going to reflect 97% of radiant heat. Then we also add the thermal break. So even if it's direct contact under shingles, that reflectivity is out the window, but we're still providing a thermal break. And what that means is it just keeps the hot side from seeing the cold side. If you pour hot coffee into a paper cup in the morning, you got to set it down because it burns your hand. But if you pour it into a foam cup, you can carry it around all day long, because that little 16th inch of foam keeps the hot coffee from seeing your cold hand. So by putting our product up there, it actually is helping your fiberglass or your mass insulation do its job all that much better.
1: Yeah, it reinforces it. What it does. Yeah, it reinforces it. Not even to talk about the moisture that's developing inside that attic also, which is, I've seen the horrors of that also. See, down in the South where we have tropical weather, climate, you know, it can be, you know, 33 degrees, 35 degrees in the morning, like it is today. And by 4 o'clock this evening, it's 70 degrees. So you have a 40 temperature jump between low and high. And there's a lot of crazy things that could happen in your house when, in where other sub, you know, areas of don't have that. It stays 38, might jump up 3 or 4 degrees. Well, we're simply out of time, my buddy. I definitely wanted to thank you for talking about low-E insulation. We're definitely going to get you back in the future. We're going to be doing a lot of segments. So give us that website right quick before I have to go.

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1: All right, we have to run up against the clock. Thank you for being our guest today. We're going to be back with another guest, another topic right here on the Kings Broadcasting Network. I'm Home Talk USA, the Cajun Contractor. I'll be right back. You hear? Yahee!

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1: That's right. A group known especially for their sunspot sleeping, ball chasing, leg rubbing, couch purring, bed leaping, and of course, companionship.
0: Wonderful. And what breed would you say Nico is?
1: I'd have to go with a tabby-ish Persian kind of mix.
0: Tremendous cat.
1: I'd also like to point out her coat's wonderful mix of colors. Is it black, gray, black, brown?
0: Somewhere in between.
1: Indeed.
0: You know, it's always special when we get to see a cat like this.
1: Just look how she struts.
0: It's like she owns the place.
1: And how she's so incredibly cute in her indifference to commands.
0: A strong-willed feline.
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0: The pitch on her purring is simply perfect.
1: Nice one.
0: I know. 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

0: Welcome back to Home Talk USA right here on the Kings Broadcasting Network. 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You can check out our television show. It's sitting there. 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All right. For the past month, you've been hearing me talk about this great company called Impeccable Air. Each week, for the past month, we decided to talk about indoor air quality, home ventilation. It's so important. With all the events that are happening, tragedies, the fires, the earthquakes, the hurricanes, just the indoor air quality, the stuff flying in the air is presenting some health problems. So I thought that we'd get the owner. He's on the line right now. I know we've been talking about it. Matter of fact, if you're just tuning in or if you listened to the last episode, we also mentioned him. But he's on the line right now, Mr. Dominic Pecchia with a company called Impeccable Air. About time we get you on, Dominic, for about the last month. Right, Matthew, my producer? We've been promoting this guy, indoor air quality. He's on the line. Welcome to Home Talk USA, buddy. They probably thought you didn't even exist, to be honest with you. You know, but yeah, you're a live person, okay? He does exist.
1: Yep. How you doing, Michael? It's good to be back on here.
0: You heard, we have a whole bunch of new affiliates. We have that big Dallas station that's now tuning in to us, and we want to welcome all the Dallas, Texas area. Might not be familiar with Impeccable Air. Why don't you give my audience a little background on your company, a little bit about the background on you?
1: Yep. So we sell two-piece filtered return air grills. So where you have a return air grill in place, it's a direct replacement for that. So you're able to house one of our filters where all of the air is exiting each room, each hallway, or each great room throughout the house. So it has to be filtered by one of our filters here at this stage. They're an activated carbon material. So we're trying to offer as much as we can in terms of protection and pre-filtering at each return air ductwork opening, and then all that air gets refiltered at the furnace filter, at the filter that's in place at the furnace as well. So creates this whole home air filtration system in that way,
0: which basically improves your indoor air quality, which is so important in your breathing apparatus, right?
1: Yep. And that's become, you know, really important for us as people are starting to learn more and understand that basically, a lot of the illnesses you deal with every day are a direct result of what you're breathing in your home and what's recirculating in your home's air. So what we're trying to do is utilize your HVAC system and your ductwork system that's in your home and to filter all of that contamination that's recirculating in the best way possible to get you clean, you know, breathing cleaner air as you live in your home.
0: Well, last year in 2024, you came on probably six or seven times. Mm-hmm. But things have changed. A lot of things is rapidly changing in your industry with all the problems. You heard me in my monologue, all the problems we're having now with indoor air quality and what's in the air outside your home, which also affects what's inside your home. Homes are being constructed more tighter. There's just no ventilation problems. Contractors are not providing, in my opinion, the adequate ventilation that a house needs. They just do these old building practices. Mm-hmm. And I probably with the last 4 or 5 years is being on this mad conquest to try to educate my, you know, contractors, the Home Builders Association, on the problem that we're just building these houses too tight. Okay, with that being said, since you've been on the show last, have there been any new insights or discoveries from your customer feedback that have led to the changes in your product or business strategy, which is so important? You have the technology, you've been putting it out there. Now it's time to get the feedback from your customers. What are they and what can you share with us?
1: Yeah, basically been on a mini tour over the course of the start of this year with these products. I went out to a builder show in Vegas that was huge, and then a ductwork cleaner show in Savannah that was huge, trying to learn as much as possible from these people that were trying to

0: help us distribute our products nationwide. And that's just, we're hearing a lot back and learning a lot more about exactly what you talk about, the way these builders are building these homes with some different size vents and some different size things to try to be able to offer proper ventilation. So we're trying to be able to, learn more about what we have to have manufactured to be able to accommodate some more of these builders, some more of these homeowners. And then, learning more from our consumers about exactly what they want. Some might not even want to deal with the replacement of their vents, but they want to be able to benefit from activated carbon filtration at each return as well. So, can't discuss too much about it, but we're working on developing some pretty sweet products to be able to offer, just be able to offer more and to be able to accommodate more people and get them, proper filtration in their home and start on this movement of being able to offer, more clean air throughout the home to more homeowners.
1: Well, Dominic, I need to tell you, it's it's a technologically a process here, and I want to talk about that. But can you tell us about, I don't know, the latest advancements in Impeccable Air's technology, though? I mean, how are these innovations really impacting your products themselves?
0: Yeah, so we started with, the Return Air Grill, as you'll see it online, as you'll see it on Home Depot, and just going back and forth with our customers and some of that feedback. We've created some of our new vents that are going to be coming out shortly here this year that are just thinner, more uniform, really easy to install, so that we're getting them so that you could send them directly to the consumer, and basically anybody can benefit from a really easy installation, and then benefit from filtration at each return. So that's really important for us is creating these vents that, they can basically be installed very easily and anywhere throughout the home, whether that's ceiling, sidewall, and they look really nice. They look like a home improvement product throughout, and they basically can accommodate, as many people across the country as we can.
1: Well, we talk about the technology, but this is a real direct science involved in this, right? Because, with that being said, how have, I don't know, some of the unexpected challenges you've had to face in the air purification industry themselves, because there is a resistance here. I've seen it. I've gone to trade shows. There is a serious resistance because, the HVAC companies and the technology, again, they have the attitude, if it ain't broke, don't fix it, but it's broken. That's the problem. And they don't want to fix it. And with that being said, how have you addressed these challenges?
0: Yeah, it's exactly like you called it. It's a science where, what we're offering in terms of filtration has to go along with what these HVAC contractors are saying with, well, it absolutely cannot cause an increase in pressure on the HVAC system. So we have to work really hard to optimize our filters to be able to provide as much protection as we can at each return in terms of what we're attempting to filter, what we're attempting to protect people from. But it absolutely cannot, cause resistance or cause pressure on the existing HVAC system and furnace. So it's really been a science for us. There's been a lot of research and design and testing that's gone into that. And that's really the biggest challenge with the entry to market with a product of this type.
1: And what I want to mention is this technology you have coexistence. It's not challenging the technology. It is coexisting with the existing, well, that's a tongue twister, technology.
0: That's exactly right. Yep, it's meant to be used in combination with, for sure. And we've designed it that way, and we've tested it against that. So, yep, that's absolutely correct.
1: Now I tell you what I want to do though, we're gonna have to take a short break. I don't really have time to ask you another question. If it's all right, I want to hold you to the next segment. Can we go ahead and put that website in? Because as I'm talking to my audience, I would like them to see exactly what we're talking about. Because radio has no visual, it's only audio. So what's that website?
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1: And when we come back off a break, I want to talk about some of the health challenges that you might have in respiratory issues, sneezing issues, watery eyes, and that can be a direct reflection of your indoor air quality and the problem, right? All right, we're gonna have to take a short break. Up against the clock. This is Home Talk USA. I'm the Cajun Man. I'll be right back with my guest, Mr. Dominic Pecchio. Yahee!

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7: 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Stat.
10: Buzzed driving. 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

story of school teacher Stuart Snodgrass, a good guy who for one day became a bad guy. A little fellow named Michael, 6 years old, told the Make-A-Wish Foundation he wished to be a superhero. So Stuart volunteered to become his evil arch enemy, the Purple Villain. On the big day, little Michael gets dressed up in his Beetle Boy outfit, sits down to watch cartoons. The local newscaster cuts in to report that the Purple Villain is making trouble at City Hall. He begs Beetle Boy to save the day. Beetle Boy races to City Hall, throws a net over the Purple Villain. The city is saved by a little boy whose wish came true. Stuart Snodgrass showed us that we all have the power to help children with life-threatening conditions. We all have the power to grant a wish through the Make-A-Wish Foundation. Start your journey with Destination Joy at wish.org radio.

0: DraftKings Broadcasting Network. Don't forget, this segment of the show is sponsored by Aztec Washer, revolutionary and innovative roofing products. It's 1968. Seal it right, seal it tight with Aztec Washer. We're talking to Dominic Pecchia. He is with a company called Impeccable Air. If you listen to the show this past month, we've been promoting indoor air quality all month. It's a serious situation that's starting to affect our lives in our house. If you find yourself sneezing more than normal, if you find yourself maybe have a little, I don't know, scratch in your throat or your eyes are watering, you might think you're coming down with a cold. Then all of a sudden it clears up in a minute to 2 minutes. You're not coming down with a cold. What's happening, your house indoor air quality doesn't have the adequate ventilation that it's needed to keep the air circulating. Am I explaining it right here, Dominic Pecchia?
1: Yeah, you're exactly right. And so, you know, people can, you know, do their own homework. We partner with an indoor air quality specialist. He's pretty well known in the space. His name's Jeff May, who he's basically spent his entire life promoting that a lot of the respiratory illnesses, a lot of the issues that you deal with in your home are a direct result of improper filtration and ventilation in your house. And what's absolutely imperative to you know, sort of treat that or combat that is the combination of filtration at the return as well as at the furnace to keep your HVAC system and your ductwork system basically completely pristine. So that's exactly what we're trying to offer and exactly what we're trying to do to help our customers be able to, you know, live in an improved home environment so they're not dealing with a lot of the stuff you talk about right there.
0: Well, I've been talking about this for over 25 years, and thank God a guy named Dominic Pecchio came around about a year and a half ago, because I was a lone wolf. I was educating, but I had no third party to verify what I've been complaining about for the past 25 years. And that's what I've been complaining about. Because I hear it at the shows, and you hear all these ventilation, these indoor air quality products. But at the end of the day, you can have all these indoor air quality products, but if your house ain't ventilated correctly and you don't have that breathing apparatus, it doesn't really matter. Now, with that being said, with the increasing awareness about the indoor air quality that I just mentioned, how has the consumer behavior really changed in the recent years? Because I tell you, due to education information, their attitudes are changing, because now they're being aware due to shows like this to say, you know, Houston, we have a problem here, you know?
1: Yep, this has been great. This is definitely really important for us, is just the growing education and awareness about indoor air quality, and that a lot of the sicknesses you and your kids are dealing with in your home are from exactly what we're going to just keep reemphasizing, is that it's all about what's recirculating in your air. Now, I will say, you know, in starting this business and over the course of the last few years, it's sort of been, you know, and you know this, a political climate where consumers and businesses were holding on to their budget, holding on to their money, not really extremely willing to spend. But we're at the point now where, you know, research is showing us, and

0: and everything's telling us that people are willing to invest in some sort of purification or filtration system in their home, just as a result of how aware people have become to how serious it is to be breathing poor indoor air quality all day long in your home.
1: Well, Dominic, you cannot do this alone, and you're going to need partnerships. You're going to need collaborations. What collaborations have Impeccable Air has entered into recently? I mean, how does these partnership really enhance your offerings? Because, again, I can't do it alone. You cannot do it alone. We can, you know what I'm saying? We can make, you know, we can bring the horse to water, but we can't make the horse drink. And that's what we're talking about here. We can't make you drink. All we can do is tell you that it exists, right?
0: Exactly. What's really great for us, and I just mentioned earlier, is we went to this trade show. It was for National Air Duct Cleaners Association. So what we're trying to do is partner with air duct cleaners across the United States to be able to offer our products through them. Because, you know, if you had your house built and you had it fit with our vents to start, your HVAC system would be completely pristine. That's not the case because we're relatively new. So what, you know, a lot of homes are dealing with is an HVAC system and ductwork system that's completely contaminated from over time. So we're partnering with ductwork cleaners across the country right now. The perfect model is to have your ductwork cleaned and then have these vents installed, and then you're dealing with some really clean air and a really pristine system for the rest of, as long as you keep your filters in place.
1: Now, Dominic, I think this is important. I have to address this issue. What are the common misconceptions, though, that air purifiers and HVAC systems that you would like to clarify to our listeners?
0: Yeah, in terms of air purifiers, you know, it's that they definitely work. The technology that's inside of them is good. The only thing is they're spec'd for a certain area. So it's like you said, if you've got a really contaminated system in house and then you put, you know, an air cleaner in place, it's just kind of like putting a Band-Aid on a broken bone. It's not going to solve the issue. So you need proper ventilation, and then you need filtration at the source. So it's our combination of this filtration at each return as well as at the furnace that really allows you to breathe clean air as long as you're in your home.
1: Well, it's always about feedback and stories, and I know you have a story to share with us. Can you maybe share a memorable story from a customer, if you don't mind? We only got about a minute left.
0: Yeah, really quickly. Yeah, I'll share one. Just really recently, I had a customer, which we really enjoy this. I was able to actually post it on all of our social media, so you could see it there. But she texted me a picture of a vent. It was a really contaminated filter, and the text was something along the lines of, holy crap, just opened the dog crate. Just opened the one by the dog crate. I'm about to die. So it's like those types of responses are great for us. And
1: all right, Dominic, we're out of time, up against the clock. I have the great woman following me, Miss Rita Crompton, ventilator, is going to be following me shortly with the Ventimera show. She's ready. She's in the green room. She's excited. Give me your email address. Not your email. Your website, Dominic. What am I saying? I'm excited.
0: Yep, Impeccable Air, Impeccable Air, IMPECCABLEAIR, ImpeccableAir.com.
1: We got to run. Thank you so much. We have the Inventor Lady Invent America Show coming up, top of the hour, right here on the Kings Broadcasting Network. Yay! Y'all stay tuned now, yeah?

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1: News this hour from Town Hall, I'm Mary Rose. Iran changes its demands for reopening the Strait of Hormuz. Correspondent Rika Ann Garcia reports.
2: Iran has issued dramatic new demands for the Strait of Hormuz to reopen. Talks to manage the strait between Oman and Iran are continuing. Meanwhile, the UAE said that an Iranian missile targeted one of its ships that's owned by Abu Dhabi state-run ADNOC Oil Company. No casualties were reported. In other parts of the region, Yemen's military attacked the Iranian-backed Houthi rebels

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1: Yahee! Welcome, America! That's right. 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And check us out. And if you want to learn a little bit about the Invent America show, Made in America, Home Talk, that is the website. But we constantly stream around the clock. And now I'd like to welcome my partner in crime, the co-host, the inventor lady herself, Miss Rita Crompton. Miss Rita, glad to have you.
2: Hello there. It is nice to be here. How is everybody?
1: Yeah, everybody's sitting out here enjoying themselves, just waiting for the star attraction to make an appearance. So, but Rita, a lot going on. You know, Invent America is expanding all across the country because, as you say, America always invents. And we have a whole bunch of new audience that's tuning in that might not be familiar with the show. And maybe you could just do a little, I don't know, Reader's Digest version, a little bit about Invent America, what they can expect. And I do want to talk about a continuing conversation that we've been having about leverage. And I know we've been talking about that, so that would be a continuation for our audience that's tunes in each every week. But give them a little insight on Invent America and a little bit about the show.
2: Well, you are exactly right. Americans have been inventing since we set sail to land, you know, in the on this continent. Because if, you know, something on the ship broke and they didn't fix it, everybody died. And yeah, that wasn't any fun. So people learned how to be, you know, pretty, you know, efficient in fixing things. Same thing with the wagon trains. And so it's amazing how many, you know, patents were filed. And they started filing patents in America in 1790. So it's been around for a long time. And, you know, the independent inventor has given us some of the best products that we know. And so it's really fun to watch some of these guys come up with these new ideas and say, wow, why didn't we have that 50 years ago? And it's funny because they're working the jobs. They see what needs to be done. They find out, you know, the one gentleman we've had on before, he was in a restroom and somebody says, oh, I know how to fix that. And the guy goes, holy cow, man. Yep. And so you never know. But then watching the inventors fight the battle, you know, it is a fight. It's hard to get there. And then it's like, all right, well, you got your patent filed and you got the prototypes working. Now what? And so when we can help let consumers know those cool products coming down the pipe, and we can help inventors avoid making some of the terrible mistakes, that makes a difference. It gets consumers aware. It helps inventors. So we get to help both sides. It's wonderful.
1: And you do that by laying out that blueprint that we keep talking about each week to make it easy for new inventors. Because I tell you, if we would have had that education information a long time ago, we wouldn't have made a lot of mistakes we made. But we learn through trial and error. We learn by the process, the economy, the system, constantly changing, rules changing, you know, so, but you got to keep evolving. And that's, you know, even though we talk about the basics, now we're starting to expand into this I guess I want to say this ever-changing world we're living in. Does that make sense?
2: Absolutely. You know, change is one of those things. It's coming. Change is always coming. And you can either, you know, figure out how to deal with it, or it just runs you over because it's coming, whether you like it or not. So when we look at how things change, things have changed so much in making prototypes. I mean, it used to be 20 years ago, it would cost 10 grand to make a prototype. Now it costs a few hundreds with the rapid prototype machine. So that's an improvement because now you can test it. You can try it and say, oh, this needs to be a little bigger. This needs to be a little bit smaller. We need to use this kind of material. So that has gotten much more

0: efficient. Some of the things that people use for their patent filing, pro se, no way. That is something you should never, ever do yourself. Just, you know, shoot yourself in the foot. Why don't you? It's a lot faster. And so there's, you know, things that, you know, we've learned are good help and things that we have learned are bad help. And, you know, when we can say, okay, this one's a good one and that's a bad one, don't go there. There's so many predators in the field. And when we can say, you know, this group is a predator group, don't go there. Crowdfunding, when it started 20 years ago, it was a wonderful tool, and it has become very, very predatory. And we've had folks that have, you know, they raise $100,000 in 6 weeks and they're bankrupt in 6 weeks.
1: But it seems like every decade something new pops up that we have to address. I remember, you know, a couple, last decade, it was 3D printing. You remember when 3D printing manufacturers starting to do that? And now it went from 3D printing, which still exists, then now it's AI technology. So, man, it's just, you keep showing your toes, because we constantly, in the manufacturers and need to, well, the people that actually have to produce and manufacture and prototype all these inventions have to stay, abreast of what's going on in the industry. And it's just a constant education. And well, that's why I think that this show is so much valuable to people, you know?
0: It is, because, you know, it's hard enough when things are constantly changing.
1: Yeah.
0: You know, it's not like you could, there are so many different books. And, well, I read a book. Okay, well, you know what? You can find out a lot of good information or bad information, but you don't know. You don't know which one is which. The poor inventor is at the mercy of, you know, whoever he happened to be listening to. And, you know, there are some nasty guys out there. Yeah. And, you know, I've seen them. There was one company, they charged $18,000.
1: Wow.
0: Right. A provisional patent. It should be somewhere around three.
1: Wow.
0: And, you know, but it was to get them reeled in. It was to get them to, you know, be obligated to then move on. And it was just, holy mackerel, that was terrible. But then there's other companies, they charge $10,000 up front to do nothing. To say, oh, it's a wonderful idea. You know, let me send you another invoice for $10,000 so we can see if we can market it. And, you know, it's just, it's crazy. Well, and so all we can do is say, okay, here's our inventors. Here's the new products. What did you, Mr. Inventor, learn the hard way and can share with our listeners?
1: Well, we talk about the changing of times. So I'm going to go back 250 years ago, and you mentioned something about patents. Our greatest, and some of you might not know, and I just found out that a couple of days ago, you know, our greatest diplomat, one of the founding fathers of this country, a man that had over 1,100 inventions, Benjamin Franklin. I found out something I did not know, that not one of his products didn't patent nothing. And it got me to thinking about that. Boy, we're living in a great time, because if he felt that his inventions and his should just be shared by everyone. But boy, we've changed from that, didn't we? Just think if this guy, I think he would have been the first trillionaire. Besides
0: probably. Yeah.
1: You know, 1,100 inventions. I mean, so we try to tell you, as great a mind that Benjamin Franklin was, well, he did a no-no.
0: Yeah. Well, you know, and the thing is that, you know, it's like Thomas Edison is accused of stealing ideas.
1: Yeah.
0: No, he was the one that marketed the ideas.
1: Marketing.
0: Two different animals. You can make it, but if you can't sell it, you're going to, you know, not make any money. And it can be the coolest thing, but holy moly, you got to be able to market it and sell it.
1: Yeah.
0: Nobody put money in your pocket.
1: They would go to him and he would be the end consultant to say, put it all together, this raw clay. And he had the brain power to put it together.
0: Tell us
1: about our guests. We only got a couple minutes. Let's tell our audience about the show.
0: Chad Reeves works in the field he invented in. Go, Chad. And, you know, it's... I live in the forest. Okay. And, you know, we want to know this can be used on a multiple different things, because everybody I've told about it is thinking, oh my God, this is so cool. So it's a very cool idea, and it makes it so much easier. You know, you've got an HVAC, you've got a water heater, you've got something that breaks. Okay. I bought my house. I didn't install any of those things, but I could scan now a code that will allow me to say, oh, this is how long the warranty is good for. This is who's going to be servicing it. This is the part that needs to be fixed. Holy mackerel. And Chad is the one that came.

0: came up with
1: Wow.
0: that process of being able to figure out, tell somebody what's going on.
1: All right, well, we're going to have to take a short break. Got to pay some bills. We're going to hear from some of our great sponsors right here on the Invent America Show on the Kings Broadcasting Network. Stay with us with our first guest, Mr. Chad Reeves. We're going to be right back. Yay! Y'all come back now. You hear?
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0: Here, dozens of first responders and police are injured or killed while assisting motorists on the side of busy highways. And hundreds of people are killed changing tires or stopping for other reasons. Most drivers are unaware that the law in all 50 states says that when you see flashing lights, you're required to slow down and move to the next lane. Failing to obey these laws can result in fines and criminal charges if someone is injured. 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

0: Yahee! Welcome back, America. This is the Ben America Show right here on Kings Broadcasting Network. I want to welcome all of you that's just tuning in. 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We cover everything, all the gamut is covered here on this show. Now, Rita, we have a nice sponsor. Who's going to help us out this hour?
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2: 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Every system receives a unique tag that can be scanned by a phone, giving manufacturers, distributors, contractors, technicians, building inspectors, and homeowners access to equipment's history from start to finish, including maintenance, warranty, parts ordering, all sorts of different features.
1: Okay, so give us your background. I mean, it's not like you woke up one day and said, I think I'll do this.
2: No, I own a heat and air business, two of them, and I've been in heat and air since 2007. And seeing the frustration, that's the main appliance or equipment, seeing the frustration in the field with, you know, manufacturers, with distributor branches, with homeowners, with contractors and secretaries. And it just kind of, you know, pieced it together in my brain, how to put all that together. And, you know, each one of them had a lot of issues. And this way there's a flow. It's right there. Takes a few minutes or a few seconds, depends, you know, which feature. And it's all in

0: one. And I just kind of stepped and stepped, put it together and pieced it together with the software builder, and just it evolved.
1: Okay, so you did hire somebody that was going to help you build the software.
0: Yes, the software part. Yes, I took my idea and basically told him what I wanted to do and kind of drew pictures and had many meetings and, went over what he did, made changes and pieced it all together, and we have it up and running.
1: So you've got kind of two parts to it where you've got new equipment and it comes then with the QR code on it. And so what does this tell, a homeowner? It's like all of a sudden, the H VAC stops working. What does it tell them?
0: But so, one of the main things is for the homeowner side of it. So there's different things for each person. For the homeowner side of it, they can, if their system quits working, one feature I really like for a homeowner, they can just go out and scan it or hit an app or hit the QR code and basically, type in a message, send service right away. Whoever their contractor is or installed it or whoever they bought from, it'll send a message right to them instantly and they can respond and send somebody right out. When a technician gets out there, they can log everything that's happened, look at how many days are left on the warranty. Was the warranty registered, which it should be with this feature. That's another feature it has when you install a new appliance, you guaranteed it registers because it has a check. If it's not registered, then it'll check, send a message to everybody. Why is this not registered? Because so much is lost in the warranty process and not getting registered and fraud and so forth. People don't do it. And this reminds them, hey, do it. It's important. You'll wish you did, when something breaks. So this puts all that behind and about guarantees it, or at least reminds you.
1: So then you can, warranty is one issue that comes up, but the model number, for folks that have, you buy a house, it's got an older system in it. If they didn't happen to save the book, how do you even know what model number you've got?
0: So each passport's uniquely tied to that system. So when it's registered for the first time, installed or bought, it's tied. It can't be to any other system. It's uniquely to that system. So once you scan it, it's tied there. There's no looking it up. It's there on your phone. It's there on your app. It's there on the portal. It's tied right to it.
1: So then, all right. So like for somebody who's got older appliances, how do they use this moving forward?
0: So that's the retro part. So that's if you've already have something. The retro is it's a this is a actually a physical part that goes with it. It's a I call it a passport tag. We have those. Basically, your service guy, your company comes out, or if you're a homeowner and want to register it like a major appliance, but I speak more on the HVAC side of it. He puts that on there. He registers the model serial number. It's tied in. It can't be overlapped. Same thing. If it breaks later or any information at that point going forward will definitely go in. If you need a quick service, you can still do the same feature. Scan it, tag it, app, goes right to the contractor. They can come out and they can the service techs can order parts for that system still because they'll have a database of all those parts for that system. They can see if there's any warranty left because they could be some. They could check that when they register it and it'll have that time ticker down, tell exactly how many days are left on it as well.
1: Excellent. So then how have you been getting the word out there? Where are you in the process?
0: So we just finished a prototype and I've talked to a few people. So I took a lot of, got a lot of opinions and interviews from lower end manufacturer people. And then also, contractors and secretaries and technicians and homeowners, and it's all good. So I'm just getting started. I'm having a little frustration of, getting to the top where I'd like for this thing to go to manufacturers. Cause it's so much easier if it comes out of the gate to it. I hadn't really tried yet. I'm thinking about, as far as the retro part of it, it's a different area or two different things, but starting it out for manufacturers would be ideal because, it starts from the top and everybody can use it all the way down instead of getting in the middle. We need them both, but manufacturers is what, my goal is first.
1: So most of the time, all right, when we look at a licensing deal, we want to go to somebody who's going to then license it to everybody and not just one manufacturer. So that, it's all about the numbers, right?
0: Sure.
1: And so yeah, if it comes down to the point where it's only one, okay, that's the way it goes. But oh, if we can get them all, man, that's a big deal. And that way then everybody can, be using it. So When we come back, we're going to go ahead and ask you a few more questions. We always enjoy the process that you have gone through to get where you are now. So we'll ask them about

0: that. But in the meantime, if you're out there and you are an inventor or you know an inventor who needs some help, have them get in touch. We love to tell the stories. So stick with us, everybody. We will be right back after we go and pay a few bills.
1: I'm Patricia Gentile, founder of New England Tax Relief. I started this practice for hardworking families and small business owners getting crushed by IRS

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0: 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And you know what? Shoot me an email if you need their contact, and I will put you in contact with the senior attorney. Not a problem. Anyway, my guest for this segment is Chad Reeves, and Chad is the inventor of the HVAC-R passport system. Chad, what does the R stand for?
1: Refrigeration.
0: Oh.
1: Commercial refrigeration, but that stands for the refrigeration.
0: Okay. So how else can this technology be used?
1: In with other appliances or in regards to, any appliance, if you really think about it, because you go to Lowe's and does your stuff get registered? Does it get a warranty? Would you like to have an easy way if it breaks down to make contact with whoever's involved there? Anything mechanical that needs service, it could be used for.
0: Okay. So we're looking at the possibility of this being used, say, on a dishwasher, a refrigerator, a freezer, an HVAC system, a new water heater, a new furnace, or, you know, like you've got HVAC already, but it's got the ability to step in and help a lot of people anytime something breaks down.
1: Absolutely.
0: That's so cool. All right. So as you were going through these steps and it's like, you know, you got your wow factor, all right, when, you know, you were in your system, but as you were realizing this could be used in other systems, how many times did you have a wow?
1: A lot. You know, it was a lot, and it made it wide when I was speaking to the patent attorney, you know, to make sure the claims was in there to cover them all. Because, like I said, anything mechanical, I mean, if you think of factories that have maintenance, you know, it can be all pieced together. It streamlines everything so easily. It can make things a lot quicker and I think catch up with troubleshooting stuff with AI attached to it also helps, you know, because the data is there and it recognizes whatever system that is. And as it takes in information, it builds up the brain of it. And then the answers are all there and it makes it quicker each time. And you don't have to fiddle with, you know, a manual or so forth. And if somebody has a little bit of expertise in it, they can really take off with it because it gives them at least a lead.
0: You know, and there's been so many times when I'd say, well, this is what's not working. And they go, you know, well, do you still have warranty? It's like, I don't know. I have no idea. I didn't buy it. I bought the house and it was in the house and now it doesn't work. And so what's the problem? And so something like this can make all the difference in the world. You got a little tag on a refrigerator and you go scan it. It says, whoa, here's the model number. The warranty's all gone and this is who you call. So I think it's wonderful. And so as you've gone out to get

0: the feedback, when you've been talking to people, what has the general response been?
1: They all like, everybody seemed to like it. One, we added the newest feature is the passport checks, what I call it, with one distributor branch. Right? Well, what if they still don't register warranty? Because it's such a big deal with the warranty registration. Like I said, people don't do it. It's fraud. Then they want their warranty and they didn't, the contractors didn't do it. But the passport check was the newest feature with the feedback that I got. Maybe add thinking that is basically, even if they don't do it, it's that simple to scan it, type it in real quick. Everybody gets an email, the homeowner, but the check checks it. If it don't have a warranty registration in say 45 days, it's sending an email out, a text message. Why is your system not registered? You're going to lose your warranty. It'll be done in a year if you don't register it, where you could get 10 or five, it just depends on the system. But everybody seems to like the flow. Secretaries love it. It makes life so much faster on them. And so does service techs in the field. They can just punch it in right there. And you don't have to, write it down. It saves so much time for the secretary. And then there's a record for everybody. All you got to do is, if you need, if there's a question, just look at it. It's all there.
0: Well, it sounds amazing because there's so many times when the homeowner, that's not my job. All right. Something breaks. It's like, ask me a question about this. That's my sandbox. This is, oh, it's not working and I need it to work. So making life easier for the consumer. And the repairman as well. When you've got, it's like for me, they've got to drive an hour just to get to me. Well, I don't want them driving an hour and then saying, oh, I wish I'd known what was wrong with it. I don't have all the right parts. And model numbers, that can make a big difference in what they
1: Absolutely.
0: bring with them. So what's next for you? What is your ultimate goal?
1: My goal is what we spoke earlier, the manufacturers, I want the retro part because there's so many out there and I help so many people, of course, but I really want to get with a manufacturer and would love to get a manufacturer signed on because it starts from the top of the chain and everybody can follow suit. And I'd love to have all manufacturers, of course. I feel like, because it'd be like a spider web when they all get on board. And everybody's using it. It's just a go-to thing. That would be the main goal.
0: So you don't really have to worry about manufacturing, right?
1: No, because really, you can use the app, but the paint, a paint on the side of it with a QR code with a, a nice emblem. The passport emblem is what would be ideal. On the paint scheme of the system when it's built and made. So no. On the retro, yes, but on the manufactured part, no. Can be done without a tangible part.
0: When you work in the field, all right, are you a repairman? Are you a salesman? What are you?
1: Me, I do it all. I own the HVAC business, so I've done it all. I've got a, a view from all areas of it, and that's how I kind of pieced it together, the problems that I've seen through the years. But I do all of it.
0: All right, so you don't look like a gentleman, you look like a gentleman who's working in the field, not a gentleman who's writing code.
1: Oh no, I don't write the code. I've got a software guy that he writes good code.
0: So how did you figure out, and he can't read your mind, all right? And I don't think anybody's invented the crystal ball. How did you share with him what you needed it to do?
1: Phew, at the beginning, it was interesting. I looked through a few different guys, and this guy, he was very intellect, and he kind of seemed to. We had good conversation, and at first it was tough, and he pieced this stuff together, and then we start saying, "Hey, look, we got to meet at least once a week, instead on the phone and all this stuff." And it got better and better. At first, it was like, "Oh, that's pretty close, but we need to tweak this." And it was a lot of tweaking to make the prototype. I mean, a lot of back and forth, but he did well, and it all worked out. And it, you
0: That's
1: know, it evolved. It can grow too much, I believe. It grew some. There's some main features that, is definitely what we want, but there it can keep growing. It's amazing you put concentration on something, how much it evolves.
0: it's interesting because if you're doing a 3D type of prototype, a product, all right, that you touch and feel and put on a store shelf, there's the same kind of tweaking that goes on. All right, it needs to be a little bigger. This part needs to be a little bit smaller. When you're doing a computer app, really, some kind of functioning, it's still got to be tweaked so that it does what you want it to do. It's like you need to make it do it this way instead of that way. And so there's a lot of trial and error.
1: Yes, absolutely, a lot.

0: We do have a tangible part as well, and it has the QR code and the NFC chip tap, and it works. As soon as you tap it, you know, if you got the passcode, it takes you straight to the software portal.
1: Excellent. Excellent. So as you, you know, go through these next steps, one of the things that we always tell inventors is like, as you were using it and making improvements to it and helping it to evolve, it's like pumping life into your product. So you're always paying attention as you go through and do this. It's not unusual that people will file, you know, multiple patents as they go through the steps and make the improvements to it. Or when you think it's like, holy cow, we could do it this way on this type of product. And though even it you know, it changes things a little bit, it gives your intellectual property then extra life because they're only good for 20 years from the date you file.
0: Yeah.
1: So any new exciting versions that you think are coming down the pike?
0: You know, like I said, adding the passport check was the main one, and then ordering the parts from the field. That's a newer one. Those are the new things. I think, you know, we want to focus on the main features that helps so well and not get spread way too far and put a lot of focus on those to the manufacturers.
1: Good thinking. So, Chad, thanks so much for being with us. We are going to be right back.
0: Thanks for having me.
1: You're welcome. We'll do it again sometime after we see where you get to in the next few months. So anyway, everybody, stick with us. We will be right back for another segment of Invent America.
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0: 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And my guest for this segment, and I am very grateful that Chad decided to stick with us for a third segment. And, you know, we want to talk a little bit more about that intellectual property. Intellectual property is a big deal, especially if you want to be able to go and, you know, license your intellectual property. You want somebody else to run with it. You want somebody else to do the heavy lifting. And what they are paying you to use really is their intellectual property. So, Chad, how did you go through that process?
1: It was different. I didn't know how to do it. You know, I went and spoke to the patent attorney in Charlotte, and, you know, it took me, he had to really beat it in my head. I was hard headed with it, trying to get certain claims patented. And he was saying that's just common stuff that you use. So he was very, I don't even know the language to use, but technical of the claims that he claimed and how he worded them. But I pitched it to him, and really he handled it all. You know, I took him my ideas and he kept it for about a month, and then he come back. Of course, I wanted more, and he's like, well, you're not going to get that. That's just normal stuff that people do. But he was able to get, you know, I think 10, 11, 12 claims out of it.
0: Good for you. You know, and that's one of the things that we run into on a regular basis is the inventor really doesn't understand the USPTO and the patent system. And man, it can be an octopus to try to deal with, because you know, it's not every day you deal with it. And, you know, the attorneys, they're used to the language. It's like a alphabet soup out there with all the different stuff that goes on. And, you know, we've talked about that and laughed about it. And then I try to, you know, explain it. But, you know, it's not easy to go through the patent process.
1: No.
0: And really, you know, a lot of inventors will file a provisional patent application first. And that's kind of a timestamp. But even then, it's got to have enough in it to protect you if someone gives you a challenge on your filing date. And a lot of inventors is like, oh, I did it myself, you know, and sent it out there. And it's like, well, that's the first wrong step, is to think that you can file your own intellectual property.
1: Right. Yeah, it was we went straight non-provisional. And, you know, I didn't know, you know, he said we'd hear back from the patent office from a year to a year and a half for the first time. And he says, well, we're going to go back and forth. I may be able to send in some of those meetings, but they'll go back and forth three or four times. But it was normal for it to take that long, but we was good to, you know, market it and licenses even, which was a little bit strange to me because, how do you know, you got to get approved. But he feels confident that, you know, most of the claims, especially the main claim, will get approved.
0: Yeah, and that's the interesting thing is that, you know, when I've helped an inventor license their patent, you know, there's always a provision in there. If this patent doesn't issue, this agreement's null and void. So they don't want you to wait, because that's 3 years, 3 to 4 years off the life of the patent that they could be out there, you know, selling. And so it's, you know, really interesting that a lot of inventors say, well, I had to wait till my patent issued. No, you don't. You go for it. And it's like they always figure if you don't, you know, you assume when you go out there and you're spending that kind of money that you've got a new and novel idea and that you spent enough time researching it, or you had your attorney research it, that it's going to issue. And that, you know, why did you pay that much money to an attorney to file a patent if you assumed it was going to fail?
1: Well, I didn't mention it, but he did do a patent. I did a search some, but he did a very intensive patent search.

0: And, to make sure there's no exactly prior art.
1: And
0: And
1: that's good. I mean, we always suggest that inventors do that they do their own looking, all right, with the blinders off because they don't always want to find something. And it's like, no, and a lot of inventors don't realize that a good patent is not industry specific.
0: right.
1: And so, if you've got one of the big crossovers we see is mechanical tools and surgery. And a lot of inventors don't realize that. It was like, well, it does this in this industry. And it's like, yep, but it's not material specific, industry specific, or size specific. So you've got to look at all those things that are out there. And for a lot of inventors, when they say, well, it's made out of this and that's, nope, doesn't matter. If it's made out of, aluminum on one side, then you can't be doing it out of, plastic on another side and assume it's new. So, fortunately for you, material isn't really a big idea because you're dealing with code.
0: Most of it, yes, 90% of it's code. 95% of it's code.
1: Excellent. All right. The big challenges, kind of are ahead of you. It's one thing, you say, I'm going to go file a patent, and it's like you do, and then you get it made so you can use it and prove it. But mount marketing is probably the hardest thing for an inventor to accomplish.
0: I agree. It's been, I've tried to make contact. I'm reaching out for people I think can help me do this. With licenses, but there's a couple software companies I feel like I'd love to add this to their software platform that they use in this field. It gives them features that make theirs even, and they're already huge. They're incredible. I can't get through the door. I've tried, and I'm gonna keep trying. I'm not complaining, but I'll find a way through the door. Eventually, we'll get up there.
1: So,
0: But it's just difficult.
1: oh, it is. And we are going to see if we can give you a hand doing that.
0: Well, I
1: Because
0: really
1: that's
0: appreciate it.
1: we do on this side of things, in our regular day job when we're not doing radio, is we help inventors find the deals so that we
0: That's
1: can get
0: awesome.
1: that product out there. And I know that I told a couple of people I work with about what you're doing, and they're going, holy cow, let's get this done now. So, you're right when you say the feedback has been really good.
0: Thank you. Be awesome.
1: So, anyway, thank you so much for being with us today. We are grateful. And everyone, we want to do a big shout out to King Productions because that is how we make this happen every single week. So, stick with us. We will be right back with an episode of Made in America, different perspective. This time, we're going to be talking to someone who worked in the factory that is made in America. So, stick around, everyone, and listen to his story as well.

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1: I'm Janice Turkell. As the midterms approach, centrist Democrats are becoming jittery about the rise of the party's progressive wing. The victory in Tuesday's primary of Dr. Abdul El-Sayed as the party's nominee for the Senate race in Michigan is the latest sign of its popularity. El-Sayed, speaking on NBC's Meet the Press, says progressive ideas are really pretty mainstream.
2: At the end of the day, it's not radical to believe that people should be able to afford their groceries. It's not radical to believe that you should have health care in this country. It's not radical to believe that you don't think the president should be able to deny elections or make $2.2 billion off of his role in office. It's not radical to believe that all of us should be able to breathe clean air and drink clean water. Those are the things that I've been fighting for.
1: El-Sayed supports Medicare for all, an arms embargo on Israel, and the abolition of ICE. Days after that historic Michigan primary, California Governor Gavin Newsom joined Democrats in Oakland County, Michigan, the suburbs of Detroit, as campaigning starts to heat up. Newsom says what happened in that primary is of critical importance.
3: I think this moment, humbly, I think it's existential in this country, and these races have a profound and outsized impact, not just on Michigan, but our nation and our world. And so House races are important, but the Senate's in play, and the Senate will go through this state.
1: Newsom decried the income inequality that has taken hold of the country. The nomination of Todd Blanche as Attorney General was almost derailed by bipartisan concerns that President Trump's anti-weaponization fund would be revived, with Blanche, Mr. Trump's former personal lawyer, running the Justice Department. Even though Blanche eventually provided the written assurances many senators wanted, some concerns remain. Senator Bill Cassidy, Republican of Louisiana, provided the vote that saved Blanche's nomination. Speaking today on CBS Face the Nation, Cassidy said he is not worried.
4: What I'm told as regards the anti-weaponization fund, if you put it in the context of the political environment, the judicial environment, the process you would have to go back through in order to reinstate, that effectively is dead.
1: On the settlement providing broad immunity to Mr. Trump's family with protection against tax audits and investigations, Cassidy said, quote, that's totally wrong, adding that, quote, no American should be targeted by the law, but no American should be above the law. It was 81 years ago the U.S. dropped an atomic bomb on Nagasaki. The memorial event today attracted representatives from more than 90 countries. The bombing killed 70,000 people. This is the Worldwide News Network.
0: Celebrating 250 years of America, highlighting moments in history. Here's Jake Novak.
5: July 16th, 1787. Members of the Constitutional Convention agree to the Great Compromise, thus forming two houses of Congress in an attempt to balance the power between heavily populated states and more rural parts of America. Of course, this meant that the House of Representatives would feature representation based on state population, favoring larger states, and the Senate would have equal representation for all states, with each state having two senators favoring smaller states. The vote to accept that compromise only passed by one vote, but it did pass. Many historians credit the compromise with creating a more economically and culturally diverse America, avoiding the mob rule horrors that would later engulf the nations of Europe and beyond. But the controversy of the Great Compromise continues to this day, with the Democratic Socialists of America being the latest group to call for its total reversal.
1: A new poll finds that a bipartisan majority of Americans support more government rules for how social media companies function. Here's our Matt Piper.
6: The Reuters Ipsos poll found 66% back laws requiring age verification for users under 16, and 85% say social media can be addictive for children. It comes as companies like Meta and Google's YouTube face mounting legal pressure over their treatment of young users. A trial is set for Wednesday over allegations by prosecutors that Meta designed its products to addict young users. Meta, which denies the allegations, says it could face up to $1.4 trillion in penalties if the states prevail. Matt Piper, Worldwide News Network.
1: This past week, a New Mexico state court ordered Meta to pay almost $570 million into a teen mental health fund and change how its platforms work for young people. This is the Worldwide News Network.

0: Hello, everyone, and thank you so much for being with us for this episode of Made in America. We see it, we make it right here in the USA. This segment is brought to you by Product Quick Start. Noah McDean is the CEO of Product Quick Start. So if you know someone who needs a prototype, wants a prototype, wants manufacturing, Product Quick Start is who you contact. So my guest for this episode of Made in America is Jim Wilson. And this is a different, you know, kind of a different side of it. In the past, we've always had the guest on that was the CEO of the manufacturing plant, you know, the idea giver or whatever. But, you know, I thought it would be really fun to talk to someone who worked for the factory that was right here, feet on the ground. So, Jim, tell us about yourself.
1: Well, I,

0: I don't know what to say. Started, you know, got married when I was young, looking for a job to do. We moved back to Pennsylvania from the St. Louis area to be closer to family. And my sister knew of a guy that was looking for someone to take over maintenance and production procedures for his knitting mill. So I got in contact with him, and we started talking and discussing what we would do. And he moved me back from Missouri, outside of, we were living in O'Fallon, to Pennsylvania. And I started doing maintenance and such at the knitting mill, and worked my way up to vice president of operations. So it was a good run. We had a good working relationship with the boss and I think with the people. And I was kind of the intercessory between the big boss, who hired me, and the people on the floor. I seemed to get along very well with both. So sometimes there was I was a counselor to both sides, you know. So, but it worked out well. We made the company made trimmings for the athletic industry, and by trimming I mean if you watch baseball and you see the stripes that go around the collar and the down the center of the shirt, it's a little three stripe pattern, and it's about a half inch wide, and that's what we made, and all the way up to a very large stripe for the hockey referees that needed to be identified very clearly. And so that was a very large piece of trimming that went on the sleeve of their shirt. So, you know, anything from very small to about 4.5 inches, that's what we did. And we did, if you know what an awards jacket is, you'll see a lot of football players and people in sports in high school will have a very decorative jacket, and it'll have a waistband on it and cuffs and a collar, a big collar. And we would make the knitted trimmings for that. And it was a good job. I mean, we had a good time. I had three kids and supported everybody, got all the kids married and off to college, and paid for all that. And it was very good. It was very, very rewarding job for me.
1: Well, you know, a couple of things that you said, and that one, you were kind of the translator, you know, you did basically therapy. We forget, you know, when we have on the CEOs and the founders of these different factories, is that in order for it to be successful, there was a whole bunch of people down the line that are doing the work.
0: Absolutely. And
1: so, you know, yeah. From the basic guy standing on the dock loading boxes to the guy all the way up the ladder that is, you know, making sure that everyone understands what's expected, right?
0: Yeah, there's no one job more important than the other, because it all, like you just said, it hinges on from the guy that's loading the truck. If you screw that up, then you can't, your customer won't get their goods. So, and that aggravates them. And then you have to get everything back. So everything's important. There are some jobs that are harder, more in depth, more creative. You have to be a little bit more creative to get the job done. You have to understand the functionality of the machinery to fix it. We had some machines in our plant that were made in 1922. And we bought the machine basically for parts, and we looked at it and said, hey, we can get this thing running. So we fixed it and got other parts from other machines and jury-rigged this and that and made it work. And I don't know if it's still working today, but that's how we did things. You had to make things work in order to make the product that you needed to ship out for the customer.
1: The good old American way. You make
0: That's exactly what it was. It was very important to the customer to get their goods, and they needed it done right, and they needed it done on time. And, you know, if we quoted, we were 6 weeks out, 8 weeks out, that's what they were playing on. And if you were 10 weeks out, then they got upset. So you had to put out, and you had to

0: to produce and be a man of your word and follow through with what you told the customer. Because that's what they base their production on.
1: Well,
0: and that's
1: you know,
0: what they told their customer.
1: Right, absolutely. And you know, these parts that you made, you know, I don't think many people realize that, you know, a huge factory can make a very simple thing and make a whole bunch of them and ship them all over the world.
0: Oh yeah. Yeah, we did. We shipped worldwide, mostly in the United States. Mostly to jobbers in our area. But we did have to go overseas to acquire a different product because we just couldn't make it as cheap as as China could make it or someone else could make it. So we did go overseas. We had to buy things from overseas, and that's typical of a lot of places you just can't either find it here or your competitors have it, and we have to be competitive. So we had to buy that fabric also. So it was, that's just one of the rules of the game. You know, you have to participate. So if you just say to the customer, well, we don't have it and we're not going to get it, well, then they'll go to the other guy.
1: Oh yeah.
0: So you have to keep everybody happy. And it's not an easy task sometimes.
1: That's for sure.
0: But it can be fun.
1: You know, I was going to say, back in the day, all right, manufacturing was pretty much taken for granted in this country. And then as things started to shift and manufacturing started to go overseas, this is one of the companies that is still manufacturing today. But how did you see things change over the decades?
0: A lot of the big changes was in the production end of it was the computer. In the old days, and I'm talking in, you know, pre-1960, 1970, a lot of the machines were just mechanically driven. They were mechanically all the subtasks of the machine were done by rods and cams and chains and things like that, and different settings on the machine to make it do what you wanted to do. That were all manual adjustments. Well, with the computer, you could punch in some numbers. And, you know, what we did was we made designs too on some of our trimmings. So, we could design it on the computer, and see what it looked like and then put it on a floppy disk and take it down to the machine, which was downstairs, and, plug it in and do some adjustments. And you got something running in an hour or two instead of days. That I think is the biggest, and with a lot of industry, that is the biggest change, is the fact that the computer can take over a lot of work that took so long to do before. The computer does it in seconds instead of hours. So for us, that was our big change. And
1: Yeah, you know, it's interesting because, you know, I remember, you know, back in the day and you know, at the start of the computers, and it did make it better. But, you know, the factories impacted the community. So after we take a break, because we even have to go pay some bills, we're going to come back. We're going to talk a little bit more about how your factory impacted the local community. So stick with us, everybody. We're enjoying this different perspective of Made in America.
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1: Mr. Rubin, sir?
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9: 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Janalia was ready. 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Janalia saved a life and got her wish. 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

0: 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That's it. 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
1: Electrician.
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0: 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And my guest for this episode of Made in America is Jim Wilson. He's talking to us about Made in America from a different perspective, the worker's perspective. And, you know, Jim, we've talked in the past about, you know, kind of that circle of life. You've got a factory, you've got people that work in the factory, and then it circles around where it's, you know, the local gas station, the local, you know, bowling alley, the local, you know, diners or whatever. But when people are working for the factory, you know, and living in a community, the entire community can thrive. So, you know, what did you see?
1: Well, we had a factory that was in the suburbs, and near us were of course houses and streets lined with houses and different housing developments. So we would recruit a lot of times from the neighbors, from the neighboring communities. And what was nice about that was we would recruit a lot of women basically from they were done raising the children. The kids were out of school or in high school, and they had some time on their hands where they could go out and do something. And we bring them extra money. So you add money into the mix that makes people spend more money. And that's always good for the community. And the local stores, the local hobby shops, things like that, where, you know, all of a sudden these people have.

0: had some ready cash that they could go out and buy different things. So I think that was a big change, because the moms, mostly the moms in the neighborhood and retired guys, could basically almost walk to work, and they didn't have to go buy a car to get to work. So there's an expense they didn't have to do. So being hiring from the local community was a big plus, I think, for the community, because it added income to for a lot of different families. So that was pretty good. I mean, it was, and the people were nice. They were, they were a little older than me, but, and they didn't like taking direction from somebody younger sometimes, but we got along and we got the jobs done. So
1: During your time working there, what was the biggest surprise?
0: for me, the biggest surprise, when you have a job, or they call it a job, and work, that four-letter word work, you look at it as, oh, well, it's a drudgery. I have to go to work to make them. But for me, I look forward to work every day. I look forward to solving the problems that came up in production, in factory work. Things would catch fire. Things would not work anymore. Things would, the electricity would blow out, or different. You never knew what you were going to walk into every single day. And it was while it was a challenge, and fortunately I had people I could count on to come and help fix things, and or fix it myself. A lot of times it was on me to find out how to fix something, because nobody else wanted to touch it. So a lot of people are afraid of electronics. They're afraid of electricity, and with good reason.
1: Oh, yeah.
0: So I was not afraid to dig in and see if I could fix it, instead of calling somebody, because that's extra money out of the profits of the company. So yeah, that was the biggest surprise, I think, was the fact that I enjoyed my job so much. I really enjoyed it. I was there 35 years, and we made a lot of good changes in the company. A lot of good progress was made. We brought a lot of different production abilities into the company. And that was good. I mean, it was very positive for me. So that was my biggest surprise, was how much I love my job.
1: Oh, there you go. There you go. Oh, that's wonderful. And so, when we look at then, a factory like that that is part of the community. All right. A lot of times I will see different factories, and they really go out and they start participating in the community. They don't just go home. They'll, do different programs. What were some of the different things that the factory did to have outreach more than just offering jobs?
0: That was about it for our factory. It was a matter of employing the young people. A lot of times they were fresh out of high school or still in high school, and they would come in and from like 3 o'clock till 4:15, 5 o'clock, they'd do trash or something, and you get a chance to talk to the kids. You'd get a chance to communicate with them and let them know that there's a right and a wrong way to approach a job. You got to give it your all, whether you're doing the trash or you're designing a program. It's all about giving all that you can, and even extra. So I think that was a nice impact, I think, on the community, because you had a chance to interact with kids, and at a very young age, to give them a step up sometimes, as to how to act on a job, to do what you need to do.
1: Absolutely. I mean, you get some of these kids, and all they need, two or three hours a day to go out and do something after school, keeps them out of trouble,
0: Yeah,
1: puts some bucks in
0: absolutely.
1: their pockets. At that point, a lot of times they're starting to drive and they got to pay for their own gas.
0: And girlfriends, don't forget that.
1: it's good for them, and they didn't have to go very far.
0: No, that's right down the street. So it was very convenient for them, and I do think it gave them a lot of self-esteem. They're earning their own way, and there's a lot to be said for a person that has a job, and he's finding his own way, or her own way, and financing themselves, and they're not depending on any handouts from anybody, even parents. No, Dad, I don't need your money. They might have liked to have it, but wouldn't have been nice to say, "Nah, I'm good. I got some money here." So,
1: Well, and there's not that many options for kids to go and work a couple of hours. It's either, they want you there all day long, or not at all. Well, for kids in high school,

0: they need a little. They need, you know, just, you know, a few hours, like you said, you know.
1: Yeah, a little bit of a push, a little bit of a step up. And I think that was very good. And not only for the kids, but for their moms too. They could work, and they had to go home at 3 o'clock instead of working the full day. Well, okay, we can deal with that, because their kids might have been coming home from school, and they had to be home at a certain hour.
0: Yep,
1: so we worked with that, you know, it was very good.
0: That's wonderful. So we're going to go and take a break and pay some bills. A big thank you to King Productions for making all of this happen, and for my dear friend, Matt, who keeps us all on track. We'll be right back with another segment of Made in America.

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0: Hello, everyone, and thank you so much for being with us for this segment of Made in America. We need it, we want it, we make it right here in the good old US of A. And this segment is brought to you by Lion Energy. 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And my guest for this episode of Made in America is Jim Wilson. And he was a longtime worker in the factory, kind of in the middle there from not the owner and the founder and not, you know, doing the basics, but worked his way up from the starting at the basics to being then a part of management and seeing the relationship between all the workers and the founders and making sure things ran smoothly. So Jim, you know, I had to kind of cut you off there, but you were talking about the community and why it was so important. Share with us.
1: Well, again, when the community, the people that you hire and you can pay them and they go home with a decent sized paycheck, they get to go out and buy the things that maybe they couldn't have bought a year before when they weren't working. Now, whether they work for us or someone else, but working for us so close to home, that meant that they didn't have to, again, buy a car or buy transportation to get to work to earn that money. And so they get that money and they could go out and buy a new TV.

0: They can go out and buy new clothes, or maybe help their kid through college. It was all very, you know, what the company did directly for the community. We didn't have fares and all that kind of stuff, but we did allow people to maybe rise above where they were before. Not real far, you know, they couldn't go out and buy a mansion, but they could go out and enjoy life a little bit more, maybe go out to dinner sometimes and enjoy things a little bit more since they had a few extra bucks to spend. So that's what I think. That's what our community impact, and that's true with any business, I guess. It's gonna give people that extra spending money that they might not have had before.
1: And that's really important, because as those companies then in different small communities, and I think, you know, it was in a suburb for you, but you know, there are a lot of the factories that were in small communities. And when those factories left, when they got bought out or they had to close down because there wasn't enough business, people were going overseas and getting products there. You know, there's a competition there that, yes, you have to deal with, but a lot of those companies and factories were closed down. And it impacts everybody in the community. It's not like just an empty building now, but everybody in that community suffers. And it doesn't matter whether it's a small town or a suburb.
0: Yeah, it doesn't really matter. And like you're saying, if a company goes out of business, and especially the really large places, and they don't usually tell their employees, listen, in 3 months, we're going to be out of business. They need to keep their employees on hand to still make their product and meet their costs until the time comes when it comes to close the doors. And so they don't tell their employees. A lot of companies aren't upfront about that, because the employees will say, well, then I better start looking for a job, and it'll leave that company hanging even in worse shape. So yeah, it's a big void. But we hung in there. Matter of fact, the company I worked for bought a couple other buildings in the same area to continue what we went from. We started doing sublimation, and that's printing. What it would do is put a pattern on paper, and the paper is loaded with the inks, and the fabric would come this way on a big giant drum, 400 degree drum that would roll, and the pattern would then be sublimated or printed onto the fabric, and it would come off the ink almost instantly dry. It would actually go into the fibers of the fabric. It wasn't just on top. And you've seen a lot of t-shirts with a print on them that looks like it's painted on with a roller. And basically sometimes it's exactly how they do it. But this is actually infused into the fabric itself, and it makes it very comfortable. And we started, they started when I was still there, and I was with them for a few years. And then when I left, that actually grew into a huge portion of the company. And they actually bought whole buildings now in the town to continue that further and do more. So that's, you know, it's moving with the times. You really have to move with the times.
1: You do, absolutely. And that's one of the things I was just going to say is that, you know, the factories that have kind of evolved, you know, with technology and the times, have done better and stayed more vibrant than the ones that did not.
0: Oh yeah, you have to, and that was the forethought of the president, of the owner's son, who came in and saw this product, and he said to his dad, he says, look, we got to get into this. This is going to be huge, and it has been huge. They hired a bank of artists. They've hired I think 10 to 15 people to run this whole area in a separate building. So it's a whole entity separate from the trimmings end. And it's they make the whole uniform. They brought in laser cutters to cut the fabric out in the shape of, figure, a basketball uniform. And they would cut it out. So we would send that off to the jobber, and all they got to do is sew it together. That had the guy's name on it, had his number. It was the right size. It was really, really interesting how that was all done. So,
1: You know, it was interesting. I had a chance to visit with the CEO talk to him. And he goes, you know, our customers are not the consumer. Our customers are the big companies that want this stuff printed on them, the athletic.

0: like, industry, different groups that want certain things, they want it done a certain way. But
1: Right.
0: so, it's not the consumer that goes out and buys the product. It is the big companies that want things to look a certain way, and they want their, print on it. They want their art on it. They want their colors on it. And so these guys just, they really go out there and make a very cool product in a lot of varieties for their clients.
1: And it's very much more comfortable also for the athlete. I mean, instead of having a big bulky stripe down their shirt or a big number hanging on their back, and they're, figure a basketball player is running how many thousands of times of not thousands of steps up and down that court, and they're sweating, and so the lighter the fabric is that they're wearing for the uniform, that better it is for them. They could run cooler. So it was really a big advent, I think, in the industry. Keep the players more comfortable and they perform better. So that was pretty neat.
0: That's got to be neat to see those, those cool logos, and it's like, I made that.
1: Well, it is neat. And when you watch a game on TV and you see, hey, that's what we do in our we did that one. See that stripe on that shirt? We make that. So it's pretty neat to see it. And sometimes it's worldwide. So we had Nike come to us. They had a problem. They wanted a certain pattern on their jacquard, and they couldn't figure it out. And the boss said, "What do you think?" I said, "All right, give me a shot." So I figured it out and made a friend with Nike. So it was very, very good. I like the challenge. I like having a challenge and to figure stuff out. So.
0: Well, you're very good at that. I know you are a very good problem solver, and the being knowing that you were working 35 years for the company Feet on the Ground, and they still are here doing these things, and you've been able to participate, has got to be really satisfying.
1: It is. And people would say to me, "Oh, the company's going to really miss you. They're going to shut down." I said, "No, they won't. They were doing fine before I got there, and they'll do great after I leave." I was looking for a job when I found that one, and they were looking for someone when I found that job. So, whether it was me or someone else, they replaced me with another guy that was even better. He had more experience in the building maintenance department than I did. But yeah, it was all very good. I mean, there were disappointments. Sure, I've had. I think one of my major disappointments in.
0: Well, we're going to get you to hold that until we come back. We're going to take
1: Okay.
0: a break, and we'll be right back, and we'll hear some of that disappointment from Jim Wilson, because we've all had them. So stick with us, everybody. We will be right back for another segment of Made in America.
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0: 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It's kind of like inventing 2.0, all right, where we're taking it to the next level. 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And my guest for this segment is Jim Wilson. And, you know, Jim, you know, with every wonderful story, there's got to be a couple of disappointments. So, you know, share with us.
1: I think some of the major disappointments, like I said, I love my job and I really enjoy going to work every day. And I did the hiring and the firing, and that's never, the firing end is never pleasant. I don't care how much you ready yourself to do that. You know, like a lot of people, well, I'll just fire the guy, get rid of, well, you're affecting someone's life when you do that. And that's something that I realized. I've never been fired from a job. But it was one of those things that that I didn't like doing. And I would try to guide them along and everything. And one of the things I did want to say is a lot of times the people that show up for the job are not the same person that you interviewed a few days before that. You know, you check their credentials, you check their past history, and employers can't tell a whole lot about a past employee. You're basically treading on very thin ice when you hire somebody because you don't really know them. So this was before we had the advent of the Facebook and the electronic stuff. So, you know, I would call the past employer, ask them a few questions, and I knew that they couldn't answer. They couldn't say a whole lot. So I had one guy come in. And he worked for the morning. I called him and he came in and he was gone. So he called about 11 o'clock in the morning. And I said, well, where are you at? He goes, well, I went home. I said, well, wait, why'd you go home? He goes, well, I want more money. I said, I'll tell you what, you stay home. You'll get more money. You just stay home. You know, it's like.
0: See how that works for you. Yeah.
1: Yeah. See how that works out for you. So it was one of those things that. A lot of times the person that you interviewed is not the one that shows up for the job. A lot of times they were. It was good. It worked out fine. And we had a lot of employees there that have been there 20, 30, 40 years. So it was a good place to work. And like I said, I always enjoyed going into work. It wasn't drudgery. I think I would hate that if I had to work and hated going to work just to make money.
0: Yeah, that would be tough. And, you know, I would imagine that for every one that was a surprise disappointment, there was probably a half a dozen that were a surprise good. And the fact that they worked harder, you know, they were more, you know, wiser on the spot, more intelligent to solve problems. They would help somebody else. I would imagine that there was a lot of that went on, too.
1: There was. And

0: What I think a lot of employers lack or don't think enough about is getting the input from the person on the floor, getting the input from the person doing the job. A lot of times I would go on, you know, we were making major changes and I would go ask the group. I said, well, how can we do this better for you? Well, we could do this. We could do that. We could have the power. This is before the battery operated, a lot of battery operated stuff. So the power cords from the top. So we wouldn't cut, a lot of times they would cut the power cord going to the, we had to cut these long strips. So sometimes they would cut the cord. So they've said, bring it from the top. And it was a great idea. And we did little things like that to make their job easier and to make them produce more, which is the end game. Like my boss used to tell me, Jim, he says, the only reason I'm here is to make money. So, but he really did. He really cared about the employees. He really cared about not their personal life, but to make sure that they, if there was something he could do to help them financially or whatever, he was always there for them. So, and that's the kind of guy I work for. He was very, very sympathetic to the problems of his workers. So, and me included. I mean, he would talk to me about paying the mortgage off early and 401k and that kind of thing. So it was very good. So yeah, and we still keep in touch. I've been gone 11, 12 years, and he still says to me, you know, next time you come up, let me know. We'll go out to dinner. So I think it's very important that when someone quits a job and decides to move on, that they don't create such a wave that they burn the bridges. And you don't ever want to burn a bridge, because you never know when you want to go back to, across that bridge, like there that bridge behind you, you know. So.
1: No, and I know you're still in touch with him. You made the introduction so that I could call him and visit with him a little bit.
0: Yeah.
1: And, you know, and like I said, we hear from, you know, owners and CEOs on a regular basis. But the interesting part of this show was hearing from the workers' point of view.
0: Right.
1: And if you want a healthy manufacturing environment, that health starts with your employees. I mean, you've got to have a good job and a good plan, but if the people aren't happy and they're not treated well, you end up with a really bad experience for everyone, including
0: having a disgruntled employee. You never know what they can do to really hurt your business. And I don't think, I mean, we've had issues. I've had to, like I said, I've had to fire people because they didn't want to toe the line, but, having a happy employee, you know, when you go downstairs and you ask them to do something and they say, yeah, okay, not a problem, we'll get it done. That's a whole lot better than, I don't have time to do that. I've got this, that, and the other thing to do. And so having an employee ready and willing to do whatever task that they're presented with made my job a lot easier.
1: So, it sure does. So, Jim, thank you so much for being with us today. We are very grateful to hear that side of the story. Everyone, have a wonderful week, and we will be right back here with you next weekend. Bye, everyone.

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1: I'm Janice Purkell. After Dr. Abdul El-Sayed's historic victory in the Michigan Senate primary on Tuesday, California Governor Gavin Newsom made his way to the suburbs of Detroit to campaign for Democrats in the state. Newsom said perhaps more than ever, power and money are in the hands of a few.
2: Well, one thing is obvious to me, the whole thing is about concentration. It's what's at the top. It's not left and right. And I think that's

0: the thing that is truly uniting all of us. I mean, this, you know, you saw some ads here about the oligarchy. It's a concentration of money, it's a concentration of wealth, it's a concentration of power, it's the abuse of power, it's abuse of these monopolistic tendencies that have impacted now the income inequality in this nation and the wealth disparities that are at historic levels.
1: Newsom said that what happens in the Senate race in Michigan will affect people beyond the state's borders. Newsom was not the only one talking about the concentration of wealth and power today. Vermont Senator Bernie Sanders, speaking on CBS Face the Nation, says it's the result of the campaign finance system.
2: Look, in the world that we live in, until we get rid of Citizens United and get rid of super PACs and move to public funding of elections, that is the reality. You can't allow Democratic candidates to be outspent 50-1. But it is a corrupt campaign finance system, and Democrats can take charge of what takes place within their own primaries right now. General election can't, but within primaries, Democrats can get super PACs out. That's what they should do.
1: Sanders said candidates from both parties are vulnerable to money from special interests. Growing support for the Democratic Socialists of America is shaking up the Democratic Party ahead of the midterms, but centrist Democrats fear some elements of its platform may hurt the party's chances of retaking power on Capitol Hill this fall. Illinois Congressman Brad Schneider told NewsNation he agrees with Senate Democratic leader Chuck Schumer that the party has a big tent.
3: But there's not room in our party for our really stupid, idiotic ideas, and the idea of ending the presidency and the judiciary, subordinating that to a unicameral legislature. That's not the democracy our founders intended.
1: Schneider is chair of the New Democrat Coalition with 116 centrist members of Congress. The chorus of calls for Max Miller, the Republican congressman from Ohio who is facing allegations that he abused his ex-wife and two-year-old daughter, to exit the race for his House seat is growing. Joining in today was Republican Senator Jim Banks of Indiana. Miller will face Brian Poindexter in November. Democrats believe Poindexter, an iron worker, can win. This is the Worldwide News Network.
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5: March 11th, 1941. President Franklin D. Roosevelt signs the Lend-Lease Act, officially allowing the continued supply of U.S. weapons and other supplies to Great Britain in its war with Nazi Germany. America had actually been providing that help since September 1940, but when Britain ran out of ways to pay for those weapons, a new plan had to be devised. Roosevelt then came up with the Lend-Lease idea that would have the U.S. provide Great Britain with the supplies it needed to fight Germany, but would not insist on being paid immediately. It wasn't an easy sell on Capitol Hill, but it did eventually pass the House by a 265-160 vote on February 8, 1941, and the Senate passed it a month later by a 60-31 count. Many experts believe that the Lend-Lease plan not only helped Britain hold off the Germans, but also prepared the U.S. armed forces when we entered the war in December 1941.
1: Everything has its bright side, they say, but crashing your car into a house at 70 miles an hour? Ask this Tennessee police officer.
6: I remember my brain felt different and everything kind of went blurry. I don't remember anything after that. Maybe doing 70 once I passed out, my body seized up and my foot hit the gas pedal.
1: Officer Matt Hillis was rushed to the hospital. He was told the seizure was caused by a huge brain tumor.
6: The size of a baseball in my head that I never knew about.
1: Doctors removed most of it, and Hillis, an Army veteran and father of three, is getting proton therapy for the part that was inoperable. Hillis says he hopes to be back at work with the Greenbrier Police by the end of the year. Tomorrow night's Powerball could hit $905 million. That's because there was no winner last night for the $856 million. Powerball costs $2 to play. Janice Kirkell, Worldwide News Network, New York.
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1: Welcome to Health Talk America. I'm Dr. Adam Brockman, and today's hour is going to be a little different than what you usually get from us. Dr. Bob and I, we spend most of our time on this show talking about prevention and nutrition and just the science of staying well. Well, today we're going to talk about accountability. Because trust in public health doesn't get rebuilt by ignoring the past. It gets rebuilt by looking straight at it. And to help me do that this hour, we've got a familiar voice for you. Joining me for this entire hour is Dr. Bob Martin. He's got 30 plus years building this platform and someone who has never been shy about asking the uncomfortable question. Dr. Bob, welcome.
2: Thank you, Dr. Brockman. Great to be with you and our audience today.
1: Well, Dr. Bob, this is the kind of conversation our listeners have been asking us for in particular, because this is what we're going to do this hour. We're going to walk through a series of exchanges from the congressional hearings, Dr. Fauci under oath being questioned by senators from both parties. We're not here to relitigate an election or score partisan points. We're here because when the people who ran the biggest public health response of our lifetimes are asked direct questions under oath on the record, what they say and how they say it matters to every family that trusted that guidance. And Dr. Bob, I want to be clear with the audience. Some of these moments are pointed. Some are tense. A couple are almost funny in how absurd they get. But the thorough line is the same in every clip, and that's transparency. Did we get straight answers, or did we get something else? So I want to go ahead and start this conversation with a recording, and I think it's important to bring up.
2: Yes. Well, first of all, we realize and recognize that some people are, you know, over Fauci, you know, enough already. They got bad mental fatigue over Fauci. Look, if we don't take a look at this and evaluate what happened, it's destined to happen again with crazy, tyrannical, power crazy people like Dr. Fauci and all the minions who set forth this whole disaster, the worst of our time in the COVID disaster. So I think it's important to go back. I had personal friends die as a result of COVID getting a shot. So it is a situation, and there are many people who have been listening to this show for a long time. They heard my passion back in 2020, early 2020, when I

0: was completely against it. I warned people against it. It's not their fault, Dr. Brockman, that they got, conditioned into it, brainwashed into it, bullied into it, forced into it, against, losing their job, their paycheck, all of it. So we realize that. But I'm going to be playing an audio clip. We're going to be playing an audio clip here. Mickey Willis, a filmmaker, interviewed a Dr. David Martin, who's a PhD, no relation, even though I wouldn't mind being related to this guy. He's quite sharp. And he's been all over this COVID situation from the very beginning. Dr. David Martin accuses public health officials, including Dr. Fauci and all his minions, of a pre-planned pandemic, manipulation of scientific data, and managing infectious disease responses for corporate and political gain. That's what he's accusing. And in this interview, he lays forth the whole thing. A lot of people think that Fauci is going to get off, but I think that if we can send this audio tape to as many people as we can so that we can get our legislators and our lawmakers to wake up and realize that Dr. Fauci, even though he's 85 years of age, needs to pay the piper. He is responsible for many, many deaths, millions of deaths. And here is the interview with Dr. David Martin and Mickey Willis. Go.
1: Now, Dr. Martin and I are reuniting to expose the very details the media is working very hard to keep hidden from you. Dr. Martin, with respect to time and short attention spans, let's jump right into the deep end.
2: Beautiful, Mickey. It's great to be back, and it's wonderful to use this moment to remind people that the hearing that just took place, led by Senator Rand Paul, attended by Senator Johnson, Senator Hawley, and others, is a very interesting ongoing part of the cover-up, which many of us have been aware of since long before we were told about SARS-CoV-2 or COVID-19. And it's important at this moment in time to realize that the cover-up about the 2014, to be specific, the January 1st, 2014 immunity document that came out as part of Biden's pardon of Fauci, is itself a smokescreen. And it's critical that we understand that under the Patriot Act, and specifically under Section 802 of the Patriot Act and other components, including Section 2339, the statute of limitations for domestic terrorism resulting in the death of Americans has no statute of limitation, and in this particular case precedes all of the 2014 pardon by several years. It's important for everybody to realize that beginning in 2002, and you heard the date correctly, in 2002, Anthony Fauci, together with Ralph Baric, made a modification of the coronavirus so that it would target human heart and human lung tissue. In 2005, they announced that they had what they called synthetic coronavirus as a, quote, biowarfare-enabling technology. I don't know if that sounds like an innocent, kind of Sunday school picnic to you, but last time I checked, biowarfare-enabling technology is a rather straightforward position. And then the smoking gun, which actually gives us the ability to show that it was an act of domestic terrorism, is actually a grant. And it's a grant that's referenced in the 2016 paper that said that SARS-CoV-2 was, and I quote, poised for human emergence from a model that was jointly developed by the University of North Carolina, Chapel Hill, and by the Wuhan Institute of Virology, using a thing called WIV-1, the Wuhan Institute of Virology Virus 1, the grant number U19A107810, which has Anthony Fauci and Ralph Baric's fingerprints all over it, began on September 29th, 2009, a full 5 years in advance of the pardon. So when we are told that there is supposedly no way Congress can prosecute Anthony Fauci, that there's no way for the Justice Department to hold him accountable because of a 2014 pardon, it is critical for all of us to listen and share and promote this conversation so that our congressional leaders understand that Anthony Fauci, together with Ralph Baric, committed acts of domestic terrorism as defined by the statute, for which there is neither pardon nor statute of limitation. So the 85-year-old Dr. Anthony Fauci

0: Fauci, Mr. Science, who pleads the fifth, still has a legal pathway to be held accountable for all of his actions that led to the death of millions of people around the world.
1: And long before COVID, as we know his history, this is a repeated MO.
0: That's exactly right. And it's important for us to continue to recite the fact that there was no such thing as SARS, not SARS 1.0. There was no such thing as SARS until Ralph Baric modified coronavirus to hit human lung epithelial cells back in 2003. So the whole notion of SARS as a disease is something that was created by, funded by, and entirely supported by the gain-of-function research, which by 2005 was officially labeled bio-warfare-enabling technology.
1: Dr. David Martin, thank you so much once again for bringing clarity to an otherwise very confusing and intentionally messy narrative.
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0: Welcome back to Health Talk America. I'm Dr. Adam Brockman here with Dr. Bob. And healthtalkamerica.com has the full breakdown of today's hour if you're just tuning in. 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Before the break, we heard Dr. David Martin discussing years of this Fauci cover-up, Dr. Fauci's cover-up. And Dr. Bob, I want to go ahead and pass it over to you for your take on that conversation.
1: Yes. Well, for those who are just tuning into the program, I would encourage you to go to the podcast of this radio show and listen to that segment. It is powerful. It is so important, because if we don't learn from what has occurred as a result of Dr. Fauci and all of his minions, it could repeat itself again. We could be facing the same kind of situation once again. And that is a tragedy, because it's one of the worst catastrophic death situations that's ever happened in the United States, COVID-19 and all the lies, and Dr. Fauci and all his people that helped him pull it off. So, you know, and again, as I mentioned, when you have people that you know, Dr. Brockman, we've had colleagues of ours that died, that went to a hospital because they had COVID, they trusted the hospital, and they immediately, you know, put them on remdesivir, which we know doesn't work. It's responsible for a lot of the deaths. They intubated them, and they never made it out. And, you know, it wasn't their fault. It's not the fault of anybody listening who has had who got a COVID shot based on the fear that was put into their psyche by either our own government or their own doctor. It looks like right now, statistically, they've figured out, Dr. Brockman, that about 93%, 94% of all MDs went along with this entire fiasco, this disaster called COVID-19 shots, the vaccines. They're not even vaccines to begin with, in the truest sense of the word. So you had the brave men and women in medicine, about maybe 6-7%, who said there's something wrong with this, we're not going to do it. They didn't get vaccinated themselves, and they also did not push their patients or force their patients into it by browbeating them, making them feel guilty or scaring them to death. And we got to give credit where credit is due for those brave medical doctors who stood the ground, and there are many of them, but the vast majority of them just went along with the FDA and the NIH and Dr. Fauci and all the rest of it, which is a sad commentary, and hopefully it will never happen again as long as we understand it. I mean, we've talked so many times on the show about all the false information that was given from the onset of COVID, that it was going to be 93% effective, that if you take the vaccine, you wouldn't get it. If you take the vaccine, you couldn't pass it on to grandma and kill her. And then we have the 6 feet of spread between people and shutting down schools, and you can't go into restaurants without your mask until you get to the table and you whip off the mask. No problem whatsoever. We don't want to relitigate the whole thing here, but we just want to remind people that we really need to stay on top of the information, and also be aware that these sort of things can happen. They did happen, and now we're trying to figure it out and educate people so it never happens again. That's really the ballpark.
0: Mm-hmm. Yeah, and you know, in discussing it, you know, this is something that the audio that we played in the first segment was pointing out, that this is something that was years in the making. It wasn't something that just happened in 2020. It went back to 2005, or maybe even before that.
1: Yeah, 2002.
0: Mm-hmm. Yeah. So there's a lot of transparency that needs to be addressed in this. I hope it comes out clearly. I doubt that it will, but that's the hope. And Dr. Bob, you know, I got some clips lined up. I want to play this next one of Dr. Fauci caught on tape, basically explaining the premise behind what we were just talking about, is people people's lives were completely upended by, you know, from 2020 to 2021. And are we still, you know, I think we still have a little bit of shock left in us about what happened years later. So I want to go ahead and play what Dr. Fauci was discussing.
1: Yeah, just look around with these people that are still wearing masks. Those people mm-hmm. have been mentally damaged.
0: Mm-hmm.

0: And here's a clip, Dr. Bob.
1: You are going to have schools, universities, and colleges are going to say, you want to come to this college, buddy? You're going to get vaccinated. Lady, you're going to get vaccinated.
2: Yeah.
1: Big corporations like Amazon and Facebook and all of those others are going to say, you want to work for us? You get vaccinated. And it's been proven that when you make it difficult for people in their lives, they lose their ideological bull and they get vaccinated.
3: Thank you. Are all objections to COVID vaccinations ideological bull, Dr. Fauci?
4: No, they're not. And Thank that's you. Not what I was referring to.
3: Well, that's exactly what you meant when you said making it hard for people to live without getting a vaccination. You affected people's ability to work, travel, be educated, to actually flourish in American society, to self-determine as we're all given God-given rights. Shame on you.
0: All right, Dr. Bob, what's your reaction?
5: Well, my reaction is he's pointing out Dr. Anthony Fauci was, you know, the prototypical MD on his ivory tower. You know, he shows up in his little white coat, making him, you know, seem like a god. And we should never, ever accept that image in anybody. And too many people, I think, do. They think today, you know, geez, gosh, my doctor's godly. They know so much about health and wellness, and I'm not gonna question anything they say or anything they do. I trust them. I have faith in them. And I think the shortcoming there, Dr. Brockman, is that people don't realize there's options. There's other alternatives. Becoming your own best doctor most of the time. And we know that there were things that people could have done preventively. We've talked about them. We talk about them all the time here on this radio show to prevent getting sick in the first place. And if they do get sick, how to get well without pharmaceutical drugs and leave the emergencies to the emergency room and 911 and the ambulance and the crisis care that mainstream medicine offers. It does that very well, but this isn't one of those things.
0: Yeah. And, you know, what strikes me with this every when I hear it, it's the gap between the certainty that we were sold publicly in the hedging that we're now hearing. That's not a partisan observation. That's just what's on the tape. And we should hold everyone to the standard, just like you said, regardless of what letters come after their name or what side of the aisle that asks that question. And, you know, which brings me to the question I think that we've all heard and our statement that we all heard, and that is Senator Rand Paul talking about that they're going to be voting on this. So I want to go ahead and play that.
6: Because you refuse to answer, citing a privilege that is unsupported because of your pardon, and after being denied to do so, this committee has scheduled a vote next week on a resolution certifying your contempt.
0: And that's about as blunt as it's gonna get, you know, to a federal official. We're gonna hold you in contempt is not a phrase that you hear casually in a hearing room, Dr. Bob.
5: Yeah. Yeah, it's really something else. You know, when you really get down to it, about 20% of everything medical has actually been documented is actually truly scientific. The other 80% has never been proven. We're talking about 80% of pharmaceuticals, 80% of medical procedures, 80% of everything medical is questionable. And this is one way to elucidate on the fact that medical care in general has shortcomings like any other healing art and has limitations, and we should know this and not just, you know, put our heads down and like turkeys and go in like sheeple and say, okay, whatever you want to do, doctor, I'm yours. Not good.
0: Well, let's take a short break, Dr. Bob, and get more into this Fauci hearing. 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
1: And it's time for our monthly Coffee with Bob. August the 20th, that's a Thursday. 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

0: and Paul threaten the contempt proceedings. Now we're going to move on to Senator Bernie Morano of Ohio, who didn't hold back in his questioning.
1: It was about 6 years ago today that I decided I'm going to give up my businesses, sell them all, run for office, run for the United States Senate. Here I am sitting in front of you 6 years later saying, who do you think you were for doing that? It is a total disgrace what you did to this country.
0: All right, Dr. Bob, your thoughts?
2: Well, I'm glad, you know, I'm glad that that hearing occurred. I hope that those people who are listening to this radio show, if they didn't have a chance to hear the Senate hearing where Dr. Fauci was in there recently, they go and listen to the entire part of it. Because Dr. Brockman, as I pointed out, as many people have pointed out, we allow these things to occur because we just go along to be getting along. That's the problem, in my opinion. We trust people, and then this happens. And then we look back and go, why did we do that? And it happens just repeatedly. I've seen it over my 50 years as being a licensed physician, time and time again, and I've never understood what occurs. And I think part of the issue boils down to that most people only do so because they don't think other options exist. They don't believe because they've been told that there's no other forms of healthcare, because pharmaceutical usage and conventional medicine practices has been drilled into our heads so deeply through commercials ad nauseum every day, all day long. Don't cope, just take dope. Relief is just a swallow away, that people forget that they're empowered to learn about their own health and to take control of it and live a healthy lifestyle, so they don't need doctors as often unless there's an emergency, because that's what medical care is set up for, is crisis care, not for health care, for God's sake. There's nothing about health care that happens in medical, in a conventional medical setting. There just isn't. I mean, sure, they give window dressing and they may gloss over stuff, but this is where other healing arts need to be employed. Naturopathic medicine, homeopathic medicine, chiropractic physicians, nutritionists, lifestyle medicine specialists, functional medicine specialists, all these doctors who have gone outside of their doctorate to learn more about health beyond what their core was drilling into them in their 4 to 8 to 16 years of college education. And they do so because they know there's a great vacuum that needs to be filled. There's a need. People, we're one of the sickest nations on the planet, yet we spend the most on care, medical care. Why is that? Well, the reason for it is that the pharmaceutical companies have convinced everybody that you need to be on drugs all day, every day, which couldn't be further from the truth. More drugs means more problems. That doesn't mean all drugs are bad. They could be life-saving too. But we have gone to the great extent of making it excessive. That's the problem. And then trying to eliminate, we're talking now about conventional medicine and pharmaceutical companies, eliminating their competition by trying to put homeopaths, naturopaths, chiropractors, nutritionists, functional medicine doctors out of business so they don't compete with them. That's part of the problem as well. And people need to wake up and realize that.
0: And the senator, Senator Morano of Ohio, what he was talking about here is this accountability piece. It's not necessarily the language that he used. It's about the fact that a sitting United States Senator felt that questioning wasn't getting him anywhere with Dr. Fauci, and he wasn't getting a straight answer. And so the frustration starts to boil over. So I want to move on to the next clip by Senator Morano, where he presses further and actually asks for an apology for the American people.
1: Will you apologize, just apologize, to the people who you harmed through your actions? Will you say, do you have the dignity to just say you're sorry?
3: On the advice of counsel, I respectfully decline to answer based upon my rights under the Fifth Amendment to the Constitution.
1: So you won't apologize to the military members who Joe Biden is

0: Formerly dismissed from the military for not taking the vaccine?
1: On the advice of counsel, I respectfully decline to answer based upon my rights under the Fifth Amendment to the Constitution.
0: Will you apologize to the business owners that lost their business, shattered their lives, and they'll never recover?
1: On the advice of counsel, I respectfully decline to answer based upon my rights under the Fifth Amendment to the Constitution.
0: Will you apologize to the moms who had to force their infant children, 2-, 3-, 4-year-olds, to put masks on, and what that did and how that traumatized those kids?
1: Under the Fifth Amendment to the Constitution.
0: Will you apologize to the family members of the people who died because they took your advice and not only got the first vaccine, but the 5-6 other boosters that they did not need?
1: To answer based upon my rights under the Fifth Amendment to the Constitution.
2: And Dr. Bob, these are the moments that I want our listeners to sit with. And an apology isn't, again, it's not a partisan demand. You know, families lost their jobs and kids lost a year or more of normal schooling. Small businesses, they closed. And when you ask, will you apologize? I think the center's really asking, do you understand what this cost real people?
3: Yeah, well, you got to remember what's going on between Fauci's ears. He is science. And science in Dr. Fauci's head is not accountable to anything or anybody. So he takes the fifth, even though he's had a pardon, which they're trying to unravel the legality of that right now, and hopefully it will be designed and be in favor of bringing him to justice, which is really what we need as a country.
2: Yeah, it's exactly why this show exists, and it's always what it's stood for, is to go ahead and question everything, verify everything, and never outsource your health decisions to blind trust in any institution, a public or private, or any person. And that's really what I think part of this conversation needs to be had. And I'm glad it's taking place. It's probably a few years overdue, but hopefully we'll come up with a resolution for it. And Dr. Bob, we do got to go ahead and take a short break. Coming up next, I want to shift to Senator Josh Hawley, who said some things. It's almost theatrical. So I want you to stay with us here on Health Talk America, healthtalkamerica.com. 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We'll be right back.

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0: And we're back on Health Talk America, healthtalkamerica.com. You can also call in the show at 800-606-8822. Again, it's 800-606-8822. All right, Dr. Bob, I teased it before the break. Senator Josh Hawley, he took a very different approach in his questioning of Dr. Fauci during the Senate hearing. It was less raw anger and more precision, almost surgical. So I want to go ahead and get to Senator Hawley, a clip here, basically asking Fauci what day it is, what color tie he's wearing, and I want the listeners to hear Dr. Fauci's response.
1: Well, nothing says honesty like taking the fifth, huh, Doc? Let's try something. What day of the week is it today?
2: On the advice of counsel, I respectfully decline to answer based upon my rights under the Fifth Amendment to the Constitution.
1: What color tie are you wearing?
2: On the advice of counsel, I respectfully decline to answer based upon my rights under the Fifth Amendment to the Constitution.
1: What color is the carpet in front of you?
2: On the advice of counsel, I respectfully decline to answer based upon my rights under the Fifth Amendment to the Constitution.
1: Let's just get one thing straight. You don't have any rights under the Fifth Amendment because you've been pardoned, as you very well know. As the Supreme Court has been clear for a century and more, Brown versus Walker, 1896, when he has been pardoned, he may not stand upon his privilege. You know that. Your lawyers sitting behind you now shifting nervously in their chairs, they know it.
0: All right, Dr. Bob, you know that the point of this was basically the pivoting that's taking place by Dr. Fauci. What do you think of this?
3: Well, Josh Hawley, the senator, pointed out that Dr. Fauci could have spilled the beans. He could have told the truth because he had, you know, the pen that allowed him to have complete immunity from any prosecution. So there was no need for him to come into that Senate hearing and plead the fifth. He could have just been honest. He could have told the truth for a change, and probably for the first time in his life. I mean, people idolized this guy. They thought he was just like the person, grandpa, credibility, the MD of all MDs. How sad is it that we all were duped by this, and now he's been exposed. People have to rethink this, and hopefully they can put this in their memory as to never trust these kinds of people again. Verify what's going on. Don't just take it on face value because this is what happens. And so many people, millions of people around the world are no longer with us, Dr. Brockman, as a result of that trust.

0: and that trust being passed on to from Dr. Fauci to medical doctors all over the planet, who then basically told their patients, the people who were relying on them, to get the shot. And they did, based on that doctor's faith, based on their faith in that doctor and that doctor's credibility. And that has been shattered. And it's going to be a long time before we regain that trust that is so sacred between a doctor and a patient relationship.
1: Yeah, Dr. Bob, and it's what we say on the show. You've got to be your own best doctor most of the time, and you need to ask questions. You need to verify. You need to have trust your gut instinct. These are all things that are important in your to be responsible for your own health and your family's health. And Dr. Bob, I want to continue this with Senator Hawley's another clip by him before we have to go to break.
2: This isn't about the Constitution. This isn't about the law. This is about contempt. Contempt for this body and contempt for the American people. But I think I know why you're doing it. It's because you don't want to answer questions. It's because you did all kinds of terrible things. It's because during the pandemic, you got rich, didn't you? You got rich while people were dying, hundreds of thousands of Americans, over a million in the end, and you were getting rich. And not only were you doing that, you were using federal employees with taxpayer money to apply for and solicit cash prizes for you personally. Cash prizes totaling over $1 million. You did all of that during the pandemic, didn't you? That's a question.
3: On the advice of counsel, I respectfully decline to answer based upon my rights under the Fifth Amendment to the Constitution.
1: All right, Dr. Bob, I'll get your opinion on that before we head to break.
0: Yeah, and many people are now starting to hear the emails that they've uncovered with Fauci, believing that he's the most popular person in the world right now, and how he was interfacing and talking to all these celebrities from Hollywood that were praising him for what he did. And they were now, encouraging him during the pandemic of making sure that everybody got a shot. And yet you hear none of these commentators who are learning about this on other channels, which will remain unnamed. You don't hear any of them saying, you know what? We were really, the wool was pulled over our eyes. We were duped and we're sorry that we, paraded out there Dr. Fauci every single day and believed what he was saying was accurate.
1: Well, when we come back, we're going to drop a hard data moment. How many Americans actually got the COVID vaccine? And more importantly, what should you be doing right now today, whether you got it, you skipped it, or somewhere in between? This is Health Talk America. Remember, you can get in touch with us at 800-606-8822 or by visiting our website, which is healthtalkamerica.com. 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

0: Welcome back to Health Talk America. Dr. Adam Brockman here with Dr. Bob Martin. Again, folks, we just spent most of the hour on accountability and transparency around how the pandemic response was questioned on Capitol Hill here recently. So let's go ahead and get practical, because regardless of where you land on any of that, most of you listening right now got the shot. And the numbers back that up. According to CDC data, roughly 75% of American adults received at least one dose of the COVID vaccine at some point since it became available. That's an overwhelming majority of this audience or any audience. And here's the contrast that I think is really telling, that 75% all-time number is a world apart from where we're at today. The most recent CDC numbers look at about 17.5% of adults getting the vaccination updated every year. And we're talking about the COVID vaccine. So I want to get real here. And this is what I think is important. If you did get the vaccine or you did not, basically to stay healthy, we need to look at the things that we talk about on the show, the nutrient-dense foods, the adequate protein, enough sleep. But also concerning the shot or the COVID, the virus in general, concerns about the heart or clotting-related symptoms following that vaccination. So that unusual chest pain, the palpitations, the unexplained shortness of breath, those need an actual clinical workup. So baseline EKG, blood work, whatever that is inexpensive reassurance. And then, you know, support your body's natural detoxification pathways and inflammatory, decrease the inflammation in your body. That's what we talk about on the show. And finally, Dr. Bob, get your vitamin D levels checked. It's one of the most consistently under-addressed factors in immune resilience in this country. And it's a five-minute blood draw.
1: It is tonight. I'm proud to say, Dr. Brockman, that I don't think our audience, 75% of our audience, if they were listening and they were hearing Dr. Peter McCullough and Dr. Judy Mikovits and all these doctors who are completely throwing up a shield trying to protect people from this dangerous COVID vaccine, this engineered artificial Frankenstein clot causing vaccine shot, I don't think 75% of this audience took the shot. I think it was a lot lower than that. But for those of you who did, do not feel bad about it. You were duped. You were tricked. You were deceived. There was deception going on. You couldn't ferret through it. You couldn't figure it out because your doctor went along with it as well, and you succumbed to it. But there's still hope. There are ways you can help that detoxify from your body. Nutrients are available, nattokinase and various other enzymes that can help you get rid of these spike proteins. Look it up. Get started. And try to protect your health as best you can.
0: Thanks, Dr. Bob. And one last time before we end this hour.
2: On the advice of counsel, I respectfully decline to answer based upon my rights under the Fifth Amendment to the Constitution.
0: And that was Dr. Fauci. One last time. That's our hour. I'm Dr. Adam.

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3: I'm Ken Rhodes. A list of demands from Iran. The Islamic Nation is warning the U.S. it will not reopen the Strait of Hormuz unless six demands are met, including the lifting of sanctions, the withdrawal of military forces from around the country, and payment of compensation for damage incurred during fighting. Iran's demands come as Tehran and Oman attempt to ink a temporary arrangement governing shipping through the strait. Former U.S. Defense Secretary Mark Esper spoke on ABC's This Week and said the U.S. might have to take it to the next level.
4: I've argued that we should really pursue an economic blockade of the country, not just of the strait, but of all entry points, air, ground, and sea routes. We should sanction them, and importantly, we should internationalize this conflict.
3: Tensions remained high after the United Arab Emirates accused Iran of firing a missile at a vessel belonging to the state-owned Abu Dhabi National Oil Company. Israel's Prime Minister Benjamin Netanyahu is not interested in a 15-point plan that would see Hamas lay down its weapons in Gaza in exchange for Israel's total withdrawal from the territory. President Trump had praised the plan as a breakthrough that could end the conflict there. Netanyahu said that he believes Hamas is not serious about laying down their arms and that he would speak with the U.S. about the issue. Hamas, meanwhile, said in a statement that it reaffirms its commitment to the 15-point plan that it agreed on with the Board of Peace and has called on parties to help ensure its implementation. It was the perfect weekend to fly your private plane over New Jersey. Unless, of course, you were flying near President Trump's golf club in the community of Bedminster. Locals describe the scene as a parade of military F-16 fighter jets intercepting plane after plane after plane that appeared ignorant of the FAA's TFRs, or temporary flight restrictions. Pilots are supposed to check to see if any restrictions have been issued before taking to the skies, but all too often, private pilots making weekend pleasure jaunts forget to check. The result? Small prop planes kept flying near Trump's Bedminster golf course, followed by fast-moving F-16s leading them out of the area. And the feds don't play around. Pilots causing presidential airspace incursions can receive an immediate suspension or a total revocation of their pilot certificate, along with civil fines of up to tens of thousands of dollars. More than 3,000 pounds of ready-to-eat pastrami and corned beef products are being recalled. The USDA announced the meat may contain a form of listeria. The department says Chicago-based City Foods shipped the products to food service locations in Illinois, Iowa, and Michigan. The recall is for Midamar Premium Beef Pastrami, Bee's Best Cooked Corned Beef Brisket, and Kirsch Delicatessen-style Cooked Corned Beef Brisket. So far, no illnesses reported. The problem discovered during a routine inspection. This is the Worldwide News Network.
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6: So you want to get rich, don't you? 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Which do you think is better? Now I'm seeing younger people enter the market

0: According to the Federal Reserve, the largest group buying homes are people ages 34 to 44. They get it. Every mortgage payment you make chances your ability to get rich because you're not throwing away your money on rent. I think every American should strive to own their own home because it's the American dream. And never bet against the United States. I'm Suzanne Miller.
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2: Looks like an embattled Ohio congressman has decided to hang in there after all.
3: He had until Saturday evening to withdraw from the race. A campaign spokeswoman for Ohio Republican Congressman Max Miller says he's still running. Miller accused of physically abusing his ex-wife and two-year-old daughter, which he denies. Miller's ex is the daughter of Ohio Republican Senator Bernie Moreno, who called on him to resign. Ohio's other GOP Senator John Husted, who's running for re-election, called Miller unfit for office. President Trump called the congressman, a former aide during his first term, and urged him to carefully weigh his odds in what has been a solidly Republican district. Jane Metzler, Worldwide News Network.
2: Miller will face Democrat Brian Poindexter in the general election this coming November. Ken Rhodes, Worldwide News Network, New York.
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1: Hello, hello. Suppose I told you that a cavity in a four-year-old carries information about that child's arteries at age 40. You'd be right to push back. That sounds like a stretch. Except that two research groups, one in Finland and one in Denmark, have now followed people long enough to actually test it. The Danish study alone included more than 500,000 people. And what they found is that childhood oral disease tracks with adult heart disease and adult diabetes. Now, if you're just settling in with us, welcome to Health Talk America. I'm Dr. Adam Brockman, and I want you to sit with that opening for a second, because it's not a throwaway line. It's going to be the conversation this entire hour. And I'll tell you right now where this hour is actually going to take us. Not just to the four-year-old with the cavity, but further back, before the teeth, before the birth,

We're going to start with the mother. And here's why. We spend so much of our lives treating the mouth like it's a separate appliance, something we brush, something we floss when we remember, and something we hand off to the dentist twice a year and otherwise ignore. But the mouth doesn't start empty. A baby is not born into a sterile world. A baby is born directly into an ecosystem. And that very first ecosystem that the baby ever meets belongs entirely to the mother. There's a window researchers call the first 1,000 days. It runs from conception to roughly the second birthday. And it is, without exaggeration, the single most important stretch of biological time a human being ever passes through. The immune system is being trained in that window. The gut lining is maturing. Metabolism is being calibrated. In an entire microbial community, we're talking trillions of organisms that will shape the child's health for decades, is being assembled for the very first time. That assembly is not random. It is seeded almost entirely by the people in the household and overwhelmingly by the mother or the primary caregiver. And I want you to think about that. Think about how ordinary, how completely unremarkable that seating looks like in real life. A shared spoon at dinner, a pacifier that falls on the floor and gets cleaned in a parent's mouth before it goes back to the baby. Or tasting the food before you hand it over, just to check the temperature. A goodnight kiss. None of that feels medical. It feels like parenting. The small, the loving, the thoughtless gestures that every mother makes 100 times a day. But every single one of those moments is a microbial transfer event. The community of bacteria living in a mother's mouth becomes, to a very real and measurable extent, the starting community in her child's mouth. So ask yourself the next question, the next obvious question, and I want you to ask that right now. What happens if that starts, that community that starts isn't a healthy one? The organisms researchers worry about most in early childhood are called mutant streptococci. And here's what we need to know. When a mother carries high levels of these bacteria in her own saliva, her child tends to acquire them earlier in life. And earlier acquisition is tied to dramatically more cavities in early childhood. That child, in other words, inherits a head start on disease before they've ever held a toothbrush. Now layer in something most people never think about, that pregnancy itself is hard on the mouth. Hormonal and vascular changes increase gum inflammation and bleeding. And nausea brings up stomach acid into that enamel. And eating patterns, they shift towards frequent small snacks, which, as we'll get to later this hour, is exactly the wrong kind of exposure for a healthy mouth. Then there's dry mouth. And tragically, there is very often interrupted dental care because so many pregnant women have been told, and wrongfully told, that dental treatment isn't safe while carrying a baby. Let's go ahead and kill that myth right now. Cleanings are safe during pregnancy, and local anesthesia is mostly safe. Treating an infection is always safer than leaving it untreated for 9 months. What is not safe is a mother sitting through an entire pregnancy with an untreated abscess because somebody gave her bad advice. So here's the tragedy in that. Pregnancy should be the single best prevention opportunity we get. A pregnant woman is in contact with the healthcare system repeatedly, month after month, for the better part of a year. That's a window we simply do not get again until a child starts school. And right now, medicine and dentistry, they operate like two separate buildings with two separate insurance systems. And mothers fall

0: straight through the gap between them. This is where the Finnish and Danish research I opened with becomes so important, because it proves that this isn't a small private family by family concern. It's a public health pattern showing up at populational on a scale. Researchers in Finland tracked children for decades into adulthood and found that childhood signs of oral infection were tied to cardiovascular risk factors and to early arterial changes that show up as adults. A companion study that's tied that same childhood exposure to the adult metabolic syndrome. And we're talking about, you know, eventually like diabetes. And then Denmark, with its extraordinary national health registries, confirmed again at scale most researchers can only dream of. One cohort study, for example, was roughly 627,000 people linking childhood gum disease and severe cavities to adult 2 diabetes. In a second study of nearly 568,000 people linked childhood oral disease to adult cardiovascular disease. That's 500,000 people. And that's twice over. So we know that pattern holds. And here's the detail I want you to actually carry with you this entire hour, because it changes everything about how we should be thinking about a mother's role in all of this. It wasn't one bad dental visit that predicted adult disease. It was this trajectory over childhood, whether that oral health got better, stayed the same, or got worse year after year, which means that the story doesn't really begin with the 4-year-old in the cavity. It begins earlier still, with the ecosystem of a mother that she hands to her child before that child's first tooth ever breaks through the gums. This is a generational story. And unlike genetics, it's a story a family can actually rewrite. That's exactly why this hour I've brought in a guest who has spent 40 years making this argument from the inside of pediatric dentistry. It's Dr. Mark Cannon, and he's a professor at Northwestern University's Feinberg School of Medicine and an attending pediatric dentist at Lurie, the Children's Hospital in Chicago. And he is going to walk us through why the fight against adult chronic disease may start before a baby even has teeth, and how a mother's mouth becomes her child's mouth, how the food system feeds that inheritance further. And yes, we're going to get into the nose as well, the plate you eat your dinner off of, and a few surprising tools that can actually interrupt this cycle in real time. So I want you to stay with us. When we come back, Dr. Cannon joins me, and we start exactly where every good story about a child's health should start, with the mother. Health Talk America continues in just a minute.
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0: And we are back on Health Talk America. I'm Dr. Adam Brockman. 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And before the break, I teased something that sounds almost too strange to be true. And that's that a child's cavity might be telling us something about their heart 40 years down the road. I also teased I have a great guest joining me this hour to discuss this topic in further detail. And joining me today is Dr. Mark Cannon. He's a professor at Lurie Children's Hospital of Chicago in Northwestern University's Feinberg School of Medicine. And Dr. Cannon has spent four decades teaching that the mouth isn't a side room off the body. It's the front door. Dr. Cannon, welcome to Health Talk America. How are you today?
1: Well, I am fine, and thank you so much for having me on, because obviously this is something I'm very passionate about. It's been part of my life for decades, because we don't have time to talk about all this, but I started off as in microbiology as a research assistant working in a microbiology lab. And back in, I'm telling you, 74, 75, we knew that these bacteria were involved with much more than just the mouth.
0: And this is going to be a great conversation, Dr. Cannon. I want to start somewhere unusual in what most parents, their thought process when thinking about the dentist. And that's before a child even has teeth, before the child is even born. So, Dr. Cannon, why does a pediatric dentist care about pregnancy?
1: Well, because babies, they're not born into a sterile world. They come into this ecosystem. They're coming into a type of evolutionary biology that has been with us since we developed as a species. We develop with our microbiome, with the bacteria. And so when babies come in, they pick up the bacteria. Mostly, the vast majority actually come from the mother. I mean, they come from the birthing process. And of course, there's that research even showing that the placenta may not be sterile at all, but may be most akin to the mother's oral microbiome. These bacteria they get from the mother, if they're beneficial, that's great. But if the mother has issues, then it's not so great. And we can see how a lot of this can happen just because of the sharing of utensils that will happen. And of course, when you have a baby, what do you want to do? You want to hug the baby, you want to kiss the baby. I have six grandkids. I absolutely enjoy being with them so much. But you have a lot of contact, and every study has shown that you share bacteria within a family.

0: good bacteria and bad bacteria. So if they start off with a bad one, then they have a head start on disease. And this is what we're really concerned about. We're concerned that they end up having this head start on disease. And this is a relationship that becomes so important. And this is something where in dentistry, we've been involved with this relationship for a long time. We have studies that go back many decades showing that if you intervene early on in maternal health care with good preventive dentistry and you reduce the number of cavities in the mother, that has an influence on that child's oral health for a very, very long time, at least 19 years, because that's when they would age out of the research projects. But now, because we know so many of these bacteria, including ones that cause cavities, are so involved with systemic health issues like oral cancer, strokes. Oh, wow. There's a certain cavity producing bacteria. If it has a certain gene, you're 15 times more likely to have 15 times more likely to have a deep cerebral stroke. All the studies are incredible. If you're missing teeth due to dental disease, you're four times more likely to have cardiovascular disease. These ratios, these odds ratios, and later the hazard ratio for fatality between oral disease and between oral disease and systemic disease, those are overwhelming, including now anxiety, depression, and Parkinson's disease. Because the same cavity, that same bacteria that causes cavities is also associated with changes in the gut that can lead to symptoms of Parkinson's disease. And that's well documented. That's why it's so important.
1: Yeah, this is an important conversation. And I mentioned this in the opening for the show today and challenged our listeners to think about how ordinary that seating looks like in real life. You know, we're talking about a shared spoon, the drop pacifier that gets cleaned in a parent's mouth, tasting the food before you hand it to baby, you know, a kiss, all these things that you mentioned. And none of that really feels medical, so to speak. It feels like it's just parenting. But Dr. Cannon, if that starting that microbe, that community, like you mentioned, build on that. It's in the mother's hands and she's handing over. Basically, it's not a healthy one. Is the child at risk then?
0: Well, yeah, this is the problem. The child will be at risk if the mother does not have a healthy oral microbiome. And we're going to go a whole hour in this, right? If you have bad bacteria in the mouth, they see the gut. And there's been numerous studies now showing that the oral microbiome, because the bacteria in the mouth goes straight back to the gut. And the gastroenterologist, like I work with a pediatric gastroenterologist out of Children's Hospital, and Dr. Jeff Brown would always say, hey, the GI tract, the gut starts at the lips. Because technically it does, right? And so you just can't divide the mouth out of that. So the bacteria here, they go down the gut, and they have done so many studies, excellent animal studies, where they have given these bad bacteria to mice. And the first thing that happens to the mice is they get leaky gut from these bacteria. The bacteria end up in the liver, where they can affect the whole systemic health. They change the immune system. You have a big shift to the gut bacteria. And you get all of this inflammation in the whole body. So the whole thing, that leaky gut, is from leaky gums to begin with, from the mouth. So this is why dietary consultations are so important too. And in dentistry, we've always been talking about limit the sugar, right? Limit the frequencies. Because the more often you eat a lot of these sugary sweets or how often you drink pop, it's not so much the amount, but how often you do it. That changes the oral microbiome. And of course, it causes cavities because all that sugar becomes acid. It breaks down the teeth over a period of time. But the main thing is you're changing all of what's going on with the oral microbiome, which then leads to changes in the gut microbiome. And then, of course, we have pregnancy.

0: And during pregnancy, that's when we have a lot of changes. We have a lot of hormonal changes that lead to vascular changes. There's a lot of edema because of estrogen levels. The estrogen levels even change the gut microbiome, the oral microbiome on their own. There are certain bacteria that in the presence of the increased estrogen greatly take off in numbers. And of course, there's nausea, vomiting that can change the pH in the mouth, that can go on diet changes. And the crazy thing is you can actually have a decrease in the amount of saliva, and that decrease changes your protection you get from your saliva. Saliva is full of calcium and phosphates. It's full of good proteins and peptides. And because of that, if you have a change in your saliva, you have a change in oral and then gut health.
1: 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We are Health Talk America. 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Don't move. 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

Welcome back, Health Talk America, back with you. I'm Dr. Adam Brockman, and back with Dr. Mark Cannon. He's a professor at Northwestern's Feinberg School of Medicine. And Dr. Cannon,

determine how much oral health you have. If you're low in like histidine 5, you get more cavities. So all this stuff is interesting. Of course, saliva contains nitric oxide too. And I think everyone in health knows about nitric oxide. That's since 1998. That's been like a really, really big thing. And in dentistry, since about 2004, nitric oxide's been a big deal. So all those things are things that we can measure. We can talk more about all that later because I think it's so very important. But if we look at going back to the cavities, like at age 4, which you mentioned earlier, that's from that Finnish work that came out of the Turku region of Finland. And they followed kids who had had cavities, and they followed them into adulthood. And those kids that had gum disease and cavities were the first to show cardiovascular disease, and they could show it also with measurement of carotid intima-media thickness with ultrasound. So they demonstrated that, hey, when you have bad bacteria in the mouth, and we know those contribute to heart disease and diabetes, it shows up, and this is from 2019, published in JAMA Pediatrics, right? In 2020, then they published, too, that metabolic disorder, that diabetes and prediabetes are first found in kids that had cavities as a child. So it's for sure a marker, right? You look at those kids and know they're the ones who are going to have the problems later. Well, then Denmark comes along. Now, in Finland, healthcare is regional. So there's different regions that actually do slightly different things, which makes it perfect for research. I mean, it's all one group, ethnic group, but having different treatments done. I mean, you can't ask for anything better than that for research, right? But then it comes Denmark, again, an ethnic group, same culture, and they have millions of people. And so they could go look at it. And they followed over 500,000 for a long period of time. And again, those who had had cavities and gum disease were also first to end up with type 2 diabetes, and then over 500,000 again with adult cardiovascular disease. And the thing that people always think when they look at this, are these just markers having all this? Is this reflective of maybe poverty or something else that you might see? The answer is no. It really is more reflective of the fact that you're looking at an oral microbiome that's what we call dysbiotic. It's full of pathogens that produce all these inflammatory products that not just cause cavities, but they affect the whole body. Something we've known since the 1970s. And in fact, there was a famous study done in the 1970s where they took bacteria from infected heart valves and gave it to germ-free rodents who then developed cavities, because they said, oh, look, here's a systemic pathogen that also produces cavities. Now, these European countries are looking at, they have strong healthcare programs, right? There's, you go to places like Turku, Finland, you don't have a problem getting a dental appointment. You just simply go to all the clinics they have, like the famous Turku Dental College. And so it's not a lack of healthcare. That's the key thing. And money does not influence it. So these are national healthcare figures like from Denmark. Although education may have a role when it comes to diet, the issue there is probably sugar. And we know that sugar has a negative effect on the oral microbiome. And because of that negative effect, it influences not just the mouth, but the whole body in health. And that is something that's really important, because these bacteria, they can get to the whole body. Three major routes that they have that they can get everywhere. First of all, if you have gum disease and you look at the pockets, if you were to take all those gummy pockets and spread them out, they'd be about the size of the palm of your hand. So you think about your hand and it's spreading bacteria on. If you had all the skin off of it and was all inflamed, it'd be so gross and horrible. You'd get a major infection. And that is a key portal right there. The other route is inflammation itself is systemic. And these bacteria, not only because of systemic inflammation, you know, interleukin 6 and all the other pro-inflammatory issues,

0: But they give off something called extracellular exosomes. They give off packets of RNA, DNA, and protein that tells the body it has inflammation. It says you have infection somewhere in your body. So the whole body responds. So, and these metabolites too can be negative throughout the entire body, as we see with Parkinson's disease, right? The imidazole, propionate. And third is you swallow about a liter, liter half of saliva a day. And when you do that, you're swallowing maybe 100 billion bacteria. But we do know if you have gum infection, you swallow up to 10 billion of one bad bacteria alone. 10 billion. And that one causes leaky gut. That's the one that invades the liver first and then goes to the pancreas. That's the one that causes a leaky blood-brain barrier. That's the one that causes the leaky placental barrier. That's the one that breaks down the junctions between your cells, the tight junctions. It produces an enzyme called gingipain. That is the enzyme you find in brains of people with Alzheimer's disease. It's the one that causes the microglia to get overactivated, and you see the amyloid beta plaque being deposited. You can trace all these things to gingipain. And gingipain, by the way, that protease, that enzyme, attacks insulin receptors in your muscle, in your liver, in your fat cells. You lose your insulin receptors. It's broken down due to that one bacterial product. So, when we think about this, we don't want those bacteria being passed on from mother to child. So when we look at situations like, the oral microbiome and cavities and gum disease, we know that now, if you look under the gum into the pockets around the teeth, that the bacteria there to come from the parents. And you can end up having a mother or father give the bacteria of gum disease to their kids that now has been shown associated in many studies with all these systemic illnesses.
1: All right, we got more ahead with Dr. Cannon, and we're talking about the oral microbiome and how it's so important even before someone is born. This is Health Talk America, healthtalkamerica.com. 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We'll be right back.

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0: 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Because I'm happy. Welcome back to Health Talk America. I'm Dr. Adam Brockman. I got Dr. Mark Cannon still with us. And Dr. Cannon, we've been talking about xylitol being so important in this. We dropped the mention earlier, and everybody's heard about the gut microbiome by now. We covered it on the show quite often. So let's point up north. We'll talk about the nose and the mouth together. And I want you to just kind of touch on this and why xylitol fits into this conversation.
1: Yes, and there is so much. You could talk about xylitol for a very long time, but xylitol is a naturally occurring 5-carbon sugar. I mean, it's found in a lot of fruits and vegetables. Plums have a lot, for instance. But it's also produced by the body. Your liver produces most considerably 5 grams a day, but probably closer to 15 grams of xylitol. From any time your blood sugar gets high, you start turning glucose into xylitol. That's well documented in the liver, and maybe hypothetically, a protective mechanism of the liver, but is considered a prebiotic because what it does is it really inhibits the bad bacteria. Let's first talk about the nose on this, because the nose is an important gateway. It's the nasal gateway. And what it does in the nose is it changes the airway surface liquid in the nose. It makes it so that your body can kill off the bad bacteria more easily. And it's a decoy for a lot of viruses. So a lot of viruses, like first and a lot of the coronaviruses, cannot attach to your cells in the presence of xylitol. They try to attach to a portion of the cell that they actually instead attach to xylitol. So it's a wonderful decoy for viruses, right? Improves the killing of a lot of bad bacteria like Staph aureus and Pseudomonas aeruginosa. And in the mouth, it actually inhibits the bad bacteria that produce cavities, because they take it up thinking it is sugar, glucose, and it isn't, and they can't use it. It's a futile metabolism. They end up actually decreasing in numbers. They can't produce the biofilm that they would produce. This has been well documented in so many dental studies. But the most important one recently, the big one, has been what it's called the PPAX trial of Malawi, with about 10,000 women in it, pregnant women that were separated into two groups randomly, one belonging to the xylitol gum group, the other belonging to just no gum. Otherwise, they were exactly the same. And the ones who chewed the xylitol gum twice a day had a big decrease in the number of premature birth and low birth weight babies, and almost in miscarriages. It came very close, statistically, to miscarriage. And the kids, actually, that were born that way had fewer feeding issues. That's one of the things that was noticed in the study. And the meanwhile now, they're going back to Malawi looking at the development of these children. And the theory is that maybe these kids who are better nourished because of the xylitol their moms had were better developmentally too, neurodevelopmentally. So there's no negative aspects to the xylitol. The xylitol, like I said, it cuts back on cavities. It can help remineralize the teeth. It is as effective as a sealant program in any of the schools. And this is very important because it's so easy to implement. Now, we already have in place in healthcare everything we need to implement this. We already have school nurses in schools. We could do a xylitol gum chewing program, which they have done before. And they always stopped because it was every time funded as a study.

0: So they would do it for 2 or 3 years. After the funds were gone, they stopped because of no more money. And what we have to do now is say, okay, enough studies. Let's just go ahead and implement it in the schools like they have in Finland. And the kids being going into the military in Finland have one third the cavities of the kids going in the military in the United States. So there's got to be some reasoning behind all this, right? So let's go ahead and talk about that because xylitol actually helps remineralize too, which is so important. So it works in the nose. It has been shown to work with things like ear infections, which is one of the main reasons it was brought into the United States, is to work on reducing ear infections. Has been a little bit of negative publicity on xylitol back in 2024. A study from Witkowski and all was released. It's an interesting study coming out of old blood samples that were stored at the Cleveland Clinic, where they showed that in their study that people who had higher amounts of xylitol in the blood were more likely to have cardiovascular problems later. But this is kind of misleading because all these people that were in the study, when their blood was strong, they were fasting. So none of this was dietary xylitol. This was all endogenous xylitol. But wait a second. Didn't we just say if you have higher levels of blood sugar, your xylitol will go up? Yeah. If you get really higher levels of glucose in the blood, you're erythritol levels will go up because that's how the body gets rid of it using the glucuronic pathway. So by definition, all those individuals, and they could not go back to the records to check this or not, all these individuals probably had metabolic disease. They were pre-diabetics or diabetics, which right there alone would cause that issue. And so finally on that, when they did do a BOLA study, they did what would be equivalent of drinking 30 cans of Monster Ultras into, I'm sorry, 15 cans in 2 minutes, which is so unrealistic.
1: Yeah, absolutely, absolutely. And so we've been talking about the benefits of xylitol, and that loops me right back into a conversation I have often on the show, and that's the benefit of clear nasal sprays in the Spry Dental Defense System that are both powered by xylitol. Well, Dr. Cannon, we got to take a short break. When we come back, I want to just get your practical checklist for families. And maybe just one thing that you can leave our listeners with. Health Talk America will be right back with Dr. Cannon. Stay with us. Something big is happening, and I want you to be the first to know. 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
2: 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I'm Dr. Adam Brockman, and we're back for our final few minutes this hour with Dr. Mark Cannon. He's a professor at Northwestern's Feinberg School of Medicine and attending pediatric dentist at Lurie Children's Hospital in Chicago. Dr. Cannon, I'll give you the final word today. And if any family's listening right now and wants some practical takeaway or something that you really think is important for them to understand, let's go ahead and end on that note.
3: Well, just three things, because I have a short period of time. Number one is during pregnancy. Dental care during pregnancy is perfectly safe. Make sure that you have someone in the family who is pregnant that they are seeing their dentist. They should be absolutely checked also for pregnancy onset sleep apnea. In some studies, it could be up to 45% of women can have sleep apnea during a period of their pregnancy. The other thing is testing. There are salivary tests that are available that will actually look for the pathogens. When you see your dentist, if there is an issue with gum disease, look into salivary testing. Try to stay away from the microplastics as much as possible. Dr. Brockman did not mention this, but we have actually done research with the issue with microplastics. And the other thing I have to say is look for airway problems, not just during pregnancy, but also in children. Obstructive sleep apnea is common in adults. Up to 30% or 40% of adults will have obstructive sleep apnea sometimes. Personally, my younger brother died of sleep apnea when he was 59 years old. This is something to be very concerned about. And kids, 25 to 30% will have some sleep-disturbed breathing. But use xylitol. Xylitol will help prevent cavities. It will help prevent gum disease. It will be useful for all these things. And this is my final thing. General Nutrition publishes. It's from our National Health and Nutrition Examination Survey. It followed over 50,000 elderly individuals in the United States for 19 years, and they then compared that list to the National Death Index. And Dr. Brockman, is this not shocking? People who take a probiotic, prebiotic, or symbiotic, and xylitol also prebiotic, they had half the rate of cardiovascular deaths. Unbelievable.
2: 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And Dr. Cannon described today about the mouth and nose as a gateway is exactly the science behind their xylitol-based products for your mouth and nasal passages. And if today's hour changed how you think about your family's daily habits, that's a great place to start putting it into practice. That's our hour. I'm Dr. Adam Brockman. 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
3: I'm Ken Rhodes. Iran announced earlier that a deal with Oman defining new shipping lanes in the Strait of Hormuz is in its final stages. But again, the nation says the strait would only reopen once the United States met a list of other conditions. Those conditions include the U.S. withdrawing troops, ending the naval blockade of Iranian ports, lifting sanctions, and compensating Iran. The U.S. has not yet responded, but Vice President Vance told News Nation that negotiations are ongoing.
4: This thing is not over. It's obviously not at the beginning. We're in the middle of the game, and we're applying a whole host of tools, diplomatic, economic, military tools, to ensure that we get the best outcome for the American people. I feel quite confident we will get there, but we're still a bit in the middle of the game.
3: Iran and Oman, meantime, are reportedly working on a temporary deal to reopen the Strait of Hormuz. Ohio Congressman Max Miller is staying in the race for re-election, that despite allegations of abuse from his ex-wife. Fellow lawmakers have been urging Miller to step aside. Senator Jim Banks on NBC's Meet the Press.
5: If the allegations are true and watching this play out publicly, of course he should resign.
3: And Miller denies the allegations. The deadline for party leaders to replace him on the ballot has now passed. So that position on the ticket that he's in is locked in. Miller is the former son-in-law of Ohio Senator Bernie Moreno. In Louisiana, beachgoers have something other than sharks to worry about. Louisiana health officials are reporting a summertime surge in infections from flesh-eating bacteria. Louisiana has confirmed 9 cases so far this year of Vibrio vulnificus, which is found in warm coastal waters. All those infected were hospitalized. 5 died. The numbers are above average. The Centers for Disease Control and Prevention says that Vibrio vulnificus is the most deadly form of Vibrio bacteria, killing as many as 1 in 5 people infected. The germ thrives in warm seawater, especially in the mix of fresh and salt water, brackish water, found in estuaries and lagoons. Most infections are reported from May to October and mostly along the Gulf Coast. Pope Leo spent part of his Sunday praying for an end to violence around the world, especially in Ukraine, Russia, and Sudan.
6: I continue to follow with concern the tragic situation in Sudan, especially in the city of El Boeid. In expressing my spiritual closeness to all the people of the nation, I renew my appeal to those in authority to guarantee humanitarian corridors for the civilian population.
3: It was 81 years ago the U.S. dropped an atomic bomb on Nagasaki. The memorial event today attracted representatives from more than 90 countries. The Nagasaki bombing resulted in 70,000 deaths, and according to many historians, Japan's unconditional surrender, which ended World War II. This is the Worldwide News Network.
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7: This is your travel report celebrating 250 years of America. Freedom 250. North Carolina's got a little bit of everything this summer. The state proudly played an early role in America's founding. From the Halifax Resolves to the Patriot victory at Moores Creek, beyond the history, there's beach time on the Outer Banks and Wrightsville Beach, mountain hikes and waterfalls in the Blue Ridge, and whitewater rafting near Bryson City. Refuel with Eastern-style barbecue in Aden, Calabash-style fried seafood on the coast, or a slice of Atlantic beach pie, washed down with an ice-cold cheer wine. History, mountains, and coastline, Tar Heel style. This vacation, Travel America, celebrating 250 years of freedom. I'm Yana Derulis for the Worldwide News Network.
3: Typhoon Dolphin made a landfall in eastern China, bringing strong winds and heavy rain. It forced more than 300,000 people to evacuate and Shanghai's 2 airports to cancel more than 1,300 flights. Dolphin hit the Chinese city of Taizhou in Zhejiang province and northern parts of neighboring Fujian province, bringing strong winds estimated at nearly 95 miles an hour. It also brought massive waves to the city's coastline. Heavy rains caused a risk of severe flooding in Zhejiang, and authorities authorities have warned of severe landslides.

Risks. Nobody won last night's $856 million Powerball jackpot. That means tomorrow night's drawing will be even larger, estimated to be at least $905 million. The huge jackpot is open for the first time to people both in the U.S. and in Great Britain. You want to buy a ticket? Powerball tickets cost $2 to get in. Ken Rhodes, Worldwide News Network, New York.

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0: NIH Health Matters is a production of the NIH Radio News Service from the National Institutes of Health, an agency of the U.S. Department of Health and Human Services.
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1: Good day and welcome to Health Talk America. I'm Dr. Adam Brockman, and I'm glad you're with us this hour. Every week, I sit down with a stack of the biggest stories in health and medicine, and every week, I'm reminded of the same thing, that the headlines that actually matter to your life rarely come with sirens attached. They slide in by a scroll of your phone between a sports score and a celebrity photo, and most of us never stop long enough to ask what's really buried inside these headlines. That's the job of this hour, to stop the scroll and actually look. So today we've got several health stories that span the entire range of what this show exists to cover. Cheap solution hiding in plain sight. Provocative science that deserves a real nuance instead of a hot take. The irony that's almost too perfect to event. The crisis that's genuinely urgent right now, today in this country. And one piece of good news that costs you absolutely nothing to try. And if you want to go deeper on anything that we cover this hour, you can find it at healthtalkamerica.com, where you'll find the full research behind every story. And our phone line is open the entire hour. And that phone number is 800-606-8822, in case something you hear sends you looking for answers on your own. So let's go ahead and get into this week's health headlines. Our top story this week, the $9 pill that longevity researchers say may actually slow down biological aging. The drug is metformin. It's a decades-old, dirt-cheap diabetes medication now at the center of one of the largest anti-aging trials ever attempted, called the TAME trial. And it's tracking thousands of healthy older adults to see whether this drug can push back not just blood sugar, but heart disease, cancer, and cognitive decline as well. So this rigorous, this gold standard data is still being collected,

So I want to be careful with the language here, but the observational signal has been strong enough that serious aging researchers are paying close attention. And here's the story underneath the story. The reason you haven't heard more about this is that metformin is generic. There's no pharmaceutical company standing to make a fortune funding a splashy campaign around it. So the science moves quietly instead of loudly. That's exactly the kind of your pharmacy has the answer and nobody told you about story that this show exists to surface. So let's go from the pharmacy shelf. Now we turn to a more sensitive story, and one I suspect is going to light up our phone lines. A decades-old generic drug called Suramin, originally developed to treat parasitic infections, is now being studied as a potential treatment for autism spectrum disorder. Early trial data, including work out of UC San Diego, has shown measurable, though temporary, improvements in social behavior, language, and coping skills in children on the spectrum. So let me be precise about what the science actually says, because this topic deserves precision and not hype. These are small, early stage trials. We're talking about a handful of children in some of this research, and the benefits observed did not last indefinitely. Suramin is not FDA approved for autism, and no responsible researcher is calling this a cure. But the theory behind it, something researchers call the cell danger response, is provocative science. We're watching this one closely, and you should too, but a headline like reverse autism symptoms needs a very large asterisk next to it right now, and we owe families that honesty. Let's turn now to nutrition, and this next story, I have to admit, writes its own punchline. The carnivore diet, the all-meat, zero-plant eating pattern, positioned by its biohacker, the biohacker fan base as the cutting edge of modern nutrition, is now showing up in case reports linked to scurvy. Yes, scurvy, the disease that used to take down sailors on month-long ocean voyages because their ships couldn't carry enough fresh produce. It starts small, and we're talking bleeding gums, easy bruising, joint pain, fatigue that doesn't quite make sense. And the common thread running through every one of these cases is identical, an entirely animal-based diet, and therefore essentially zero vitamin C, and that's a nutrient the human body cannot manufacture on its own. Now, to be fair to carnivore proponents, some point out that grass-fed beef and organ meats do carry trace amounts of vitamin C, and plenty of people report real benefits around inflammation and blood sugar control on this diet. But cut out every plant food entirely, and you are gambling with the one nutrient your body has zero backup plan for. The most expensive, trendiest diet in modern America, potentially handing people a disease from the age of wooden sailing ships. The irony, frankly, writes itself. And now on to a story that isn't curious, it's urgent. The American Red Cross has declared a national blood supply crisis, only the second time in the organization's history it has done so. And at this moment, there is less than a single day supply of type O positive blood in the United States. That is the most common blood type in the country, the type hospitals reach for first in trauma care or emergency surgery and childbirth complications. Donations have fallen to a four-year summer low driven by extreme heat, keeping donors away in a wave of other illnesses moving through communities this season. Here's a number I want you to actually hear. The Red Cross says it only takes about three additional donors per blood drive to stabilize the crisis. Not 3,000, three. So my question is, if you're healthy and eligible, this may be the week to donate. It costs you an hour of your afternoon and a snack on the way out. And

0: On the other end, it may save a life you never knew you touched. Okay, we'll close out the headlines today on a genuinely hopeful note. Researchers studying the Wim Hof method, that combination of controlled breathing and cold exposure you've seen all over social media, have found that it meaningfully lowers pain perception with no medication involved whatsoever. In these controlled studies, participants trained in breathing and cold exposure techniques showed a measurably reduced pain response to both electrical stimulation and cold water immersion compared to untrained control groups. And a growing body of research now suggests it may help people manage chronic pain conditions. Nobody is suggesting this replaces medical treatment for serious pain, but as a zero cost minutes a day addition to whatever you're already doing for pain management, the signal here is real and it's absolutely worth trying for yourself. So that's your week in health headlines. A $9 pill that might be quietly slowing down aging, a 100-year-old drug raising both real hope and real caution for autism families, a trendy diet handing people a disease from the age of saline, a blood supply crisis where three donors can change everything, and a completely free breathing technique that's outperforming expectations for chronic pain. That range, the cheap, the controversial, the ironic, the urgent, the hopeful, all inside of 1 week is exactly why you tune in this hour. When we come back, we're going to get to a listener question. This is Health Talk America, healthtalkamerica.com, and our phone line is open at 800-606-8822. Stay with us.
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4: 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Okay. We'll go with that.
3: Do your worst, sir.
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4: What makes someone want to choose the worst assignments possible, Jesse?
3: because it feels so good when you stop, sir.
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2: 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Okay, this question that we're going to get to this segment comes straight from our inbox. And I want to spend some time on it because I think a lot of you are living some version of this exact story right now. GLP-1 medications like Ozempic and Rybelsus have completely reshaped how this country talks about diabetes and weight, and the upside gets most of the airtime. What doesn't get nearly enough attention is what can happen on the way down the scale. And today's question is a textbook example of exactly that. So this email comes from a listener named Wendell, and here's what he wrote in. He says he lost significant muscle mass after taking Rybelsus, which contains the same active compound as Ozempic, and it was prescribed for his diabetes. The medication did what it was designed to do. He lost weight, but he says it took muscle with it. He's gone from 167 pounds a year ago down to 150 pounds now, and he's since stopped taking it. He was previously on Jardiance, and now he's starting Glipizide instead. His question is direct. What can he do or take to rebuild that muscle mass he's lost with a goal of getting back up to somewhere around 170 pounds? Okay, so Wendell, first off, thanks for sending that in, because this is one of the most important conversations in health right now, and especially diabetes care right now, that almost nobody is really saying loud enough. So let's go ahead and walk through this properly. First, let's talk about why this happens, because understanding the mechanism actually changes what you do about it. GLP-1 medications work by suppressing appetite and slowing digestion, which absolutely produces weight loss. But weight loss is not the same thing as fat loss. When your body is in a significant calorie deficit, especially a rapid one, it doesn't selectively burn fat and leave muscle alone. It burns whatever's easiest to access. And if you're not deliberately protecting your muscle through diet and training, a meaningful percentage of that weight coming off is lean muscle tissue, not fat. So research on GLP-1 users has shown that muscle can account for a notable share of the total weight loss on these medications, sometimes reported as high as a quarter to nearly 40% of the total weight, depending on the individual and how the weight loss was managed. That is a significant amount of functional tissue to lose, and that's exactly what Wendell is describing here. So let's give the honest starting point. Losing 17 pounds in a year while also losing meaningful muscle mass means the number on the scale actually understated the problem. Some portion of that loss was tissue that he actually needed. Muscle isn't just about strength or appearance. It's your body's largest reservoir for glucose disposal, which matters greatly for a diabetic. Less muscle mass generally means worse insulin sensitivity, which can actually work against the very reason he was put on the medication in the first place. So rebuilding that muscle isn't cosmetic. For a diabetic patient, it's part of good blood sugar management. Now to the practical question, what can Wendell actually do? Well, the single most important lever by far is protein intake combined with resistance training. That is not optional if the goal is to rebuild lean muscle tissue. It's the entire foundation. For someone in his situation working to rebuild muscle, research on sarcopenia in lean muscle

recovery generally points toward somewhere in the range of 0.8 to 1 gram of protein per pound of the body weight goal per day, spread across 3 or 4 meals rather than loaded in just one. So for Wendell, aiming for that 167 to 170 pound range, that could mean somewhere around 130 to 150 grams of protein daily. And that depends on his kidney function and what his physician says is appropriate. And that caveat matters, because protein targets need to be individualized for anyone managing diabetes and kidney health together. Second, and just as critical, resistance training has to be part of this. Muscle doesn't rebuild itself just because you're eating more protein. It rebuilds because you're giving your body a reason to keep it or grow it back through mechanical loading. That doesn't mean he needs to become a bodybuilder. 2 or 3 sessions a week of basic resistance work, and we're talking body weight movements, resistance bands, or even light dumbbells. It needs to focus on the major muscle groups, the legs, the back, the chest, the shoulders. And this is generally enough to signal the body to rebuild. And if Wendell, if you're not currently active, starting with a physical therapist or a trainer experienced with older adults or diabetic patients, that's a smart, safe way to begin. Third, let's talk about the caloric side of this equation, because this is where a lot of people undo their own progress without realizing it. If Wendell, if you're wanting to gain weight back specifically as muscle rather than fat, you need to do it in a modest caloric surplus, not a large one, because a large surplus just adds fat. But not enough of a surplus paired with that protein and resistance training to actually support the tissue repair and the growth. So we're talking a few hundred extra calories a day above that maintenance. So it's not a huge increase. Fourth, and this is important given his medication history, that switch from Jardiance to Glipizide, it's worth a direct conversation with his prescribing physician in the context of this goal. Glipizide works differently than Jardiance. It stimulates the pancreas to release more insulin, and it carries a higher risk of hypoglycemia in some patients compared to the medication he was on before. So if he's now trying to increase caloric intake and add muscle, his blood sugar responses may shift, and his physician needs to know what he's trying to do nutritionally and how his body is responding on this new medication. So the question you need to ask Wendell is, I'm intentionally trying to regain lean muscle mass. How does that change how we monitor and manage the dosing of the new medication? Fifth, don't overlook vitamin D and creatine as a reasonable, well-studied adjunct here. Vitamin D deficiency is extremely common and directly impairs muscle protein synthesis, and it's worth a simple blood test. And creatine monohydrate is one of the most heavily researched supplements in existence for supporting muscle mass and strength, in particular pairing it with resistance training, and it has a strong safety profile in most healthy adults. So again, anyone managing kidney-related concerns should run that by their physician, given your diabetes history. So Wendell, here's the short version. This is absolutely reversible, but it requires deliberate strategy, not just eating more or hoping. Protein at every meal, resistance training 2 to 3 times a week, a modest and controlled caloric surplus, and a direct conversation with your doctor about your medications and your new medications and how that fits with your muscle gain goal. And consider getting your vitamin D checked. Do that consistently for the next several months, and getting back to that 170-pound range and keeping that muscle is a completely realistic target. And everyone else listening who's on these GLP-1 medications right now, ask your prescribing physician directly about a resistance training plan and a protein target from day one of treatment, not after the muscle is already gone. Prevention here is easier than rebuilding after the fact. So if you've got questions sitting with you the way Wendell's was, don't just wonder about it. Write us at healthtalkamerica.com or call in 800-606-8822. And you can find today's full show notes along with everything we cover at healthtalkamerica.com. We've got more ahead this hour. Stay right there, Health Talk America. We'll be right back in a moment.

0: Coffee with Bob, August the 20th. That's a Thursday. 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

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Glad to have you with us. I'm Dr. Adam Brockman. 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And our phone lines are open at 800-606-8822 if something on today's show has you thinking about your own health. Before we get to our health alternative of the week, I want to take a few moments to tell you about a company whose products I use because the science behind them lines up with exactly the kind of prevention-first thinking we push on the show every single week. I want to talk to you about your mouth for a minute, because most of us think about oral health completely backwards. We treat the mouth.

products, and I'm talking gum, mints, toothpaste, and mouth rinse. And it's all built around one of the most well-studied natural compounds in dental science, xylitol. Xylitol is natural, and here's what makes it remarkable. The bacteria that cause cavities try to feed on xylitol the way they feed on sugar, but they actually can't digest it. They waste energy taking it in over repeated use. The numbers of bad bacteria decline and they become less able to stick to your teeth and cause plaque and gum disease. And there's decades of published dental research behind it. What I appreciate about Spry is that it isn't trying to sterilize your mouth with harsh chemicals. It's working with your biology, not against it, starving the bad bacteria that cause problems while supporting the natural balance your mouth is supposed to have. 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Now, let's get to this week's health alternative.

actually want to connect this one directly back to something we talked about earlier this hour, and also previously on the show on immune health. So if you caught our listener question before the break, you heard me tell a listener rebuilding muscle mass to get his vitamin D check. Vitamin D is our health alternative of the week, and it might be the single most under-addressed nutrient in American healthcare today. And here's why it matters so much. Vitamin D really doesn't behave like a vitamin at all. It functions more like a hormone, with receptors for it found in nearly every tissue in your body, including your muscles, your immune cells, your brain, and your bones. And despite how essential it is, deficiency is stunningly common in this country. Depending on the population studied, estimates suggest a significant share of American adults are running low, and the reasons are almost entirely modern life problems. We spend most of our daylight hours indoors. We wear sunscreen, which is good for skin cancer prevention, but blocks the very UVB rays your skin needs to produce vitamin D. And northern latitudes simply don't get enough usable sunlight for large parts of the year. The consequences of low vitamin D reach further than most people realize. It's essential for calcium absorption and bone density, which matters as we age. It plays a direct role in immune regulation, which is why you see research linking low vitamin D levels to more frequent respiratory infections. And it's tied to mood regulation, with a real, if still developing, body research connecting deficiency to depression, particularly in winter months. And as we discussed earlier this hour, it's directly involved in muscle protein synthesis, meaning if you're working to build or even rebuild muscle, as our listener Wendell was, low vitamin D levels can quietly work against every effort that you're trying to make. Here's the practical path forward. Ask your doctor for a simple blood test. It's called 25-hydroxy vitamin D, and it's an inexpensive and widely available. If you're low, supplementation is pretty straightforward, typically with vitamin D3 rather than D2, and you may want to add K2. And your physician can help you find the right dose for your specific level rather than just guessing. Beyond supplementation, 10 to 20.

20 minutes of midday sun exposure on bare skin a few times a week can have meaningful help for many people. And fatty fish, egg yolks, and fortified dairy provide modest dietary contributions as well. The bottom line, this is a $5 test and often a $5 a month fix for a nutrient that's tied to your bones, your immune system, your mood, and yes, your muscles. That is about as high a return on investment as preventative health gets, and that's exactly why vitamin D earns our health alternative of the week. That's going to do it before the break. This is Health Talk America, healthtalkamerica.com for everything we covered today. 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Don't go anywhere. We've got more ahead this hour. Be back in a moment.

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All right, we're back on Health Talk America. I'm Dr. Adam Brockman, and it's time for one of our signature segments, the Health Mystery of the Week. And if you're just settling in, healthtalkamerica.com has our full library of past mysteries, and our line is open at 800-606-8822 all hour long. Okay, let's get to this week's health mystery. Today's story is going to challenge everything you think you know about navigating the labyrinth of modern medicine. Imagine walking into doctor after doctor's office, carrying a heavy, invisible burden, searching for answers while specialist after specialist shrugs and murmurs some version of, "It's all in your head," or "Your labs look normal." Now, imagine enduring that exhaustive cycle, not for a week, not for a year, but for nearly two decades. Let's talk about a young woman named Elena. From childhood through her late teens, Elena lived inside a relentless fog of severe, recurrent infections, chronic fatigue, and agonizing joint pain. Her immune system was a fortress that was under constant siege. And yet every test her physicians ran seemed to hit a frustrating dead end. So here's some context. Research on rare and complex immune disorders show the average patient sees somewhere between 7 to 10 different specialists before landing on an accurate diagnosis, often waiting 4 to 5 years for an answer. For Elena, that number wasn't 4 years. It was 19 agonizing years of waiting rooms, endless blood draws, invasive scans, and dismissive consultations. And when medicine tells you nothing is wrong with your body, and your body is telling you, or screaming in this case, otherwise, it tests the very fabric of your resilience. And here on the show, we say this often, and we mean it every time. A negative test result does not mean the absence of suffering. It simply means nobody has asked the right question yet. So what happens when every specialist in the room throws up their hands? For Elena, the answer didn't come from a university medical center, a high-tech diagnostic lab. It came from the ingenuity of a mother's love. Elena's mother, a veteran television producer, had seen enough. Refusing to let her daughter remain a medical enigma, her mother used the one tool she actually had, her medium. She created a televised patient advocacy series called Beyond the Mystery, Rare in Genetic Diseases, and it was broadcast nationally as part of Lifetime's morning programming. The idea was simple. Put these families' untold stories in front of a nationwide audience and hope that someone, somewhere, would recognize the pattern. And someone did. A sharp-eyed viewer watching the broadcast recognized this exact symptoms that Elena had been battling for years. The viewer reached out and pointed the family toward an infectious disease specialist who understood the subtle, the easily missed signature of a condition called primary immune deficiency disease. Specifically, a form known as hypogammaglobulinema. And if that sounds like a mouthful, it is. 19 years of mystery solved, not by a supercomputer in a gleaming research hospital, but by a stranger watching television in their own living room. Now, why does this story matter to you? You may be battling a rare immune deficiency, but I would bet real money that a good number of you listening right now have felt exactly what Elena's family felt. Dismissed by a system that leans too heavily on standard reference ranges, it misses the quiet

quieter whispers of chronic illness. Modern medical technology is miraculous, but does have blind spots. And when clinical science, the patient intuition, the old-fashioned advocacy, they work together instead of separately, that's when real healing starts to happen. So if your symptoms are being brushed aside, do not give up the fight. Be the producer of your own health story. Be your own best doctor. 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Folks, I want you to stay strong. I want you to stay curious and keep taking charge of your own health. Health Talk America, we'll be right back.

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1: We all have tough choices we have to make. 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It was a tough choice, but the right one for me. 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This message is brought to you by the U.S. Air Force.
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0: And that brings us to the close of this hour of Health Talk America. I'm Dr. Adam Brockman, and before I let you go, I want to take a minute to actually tie together everything we covered today, because it connects far more than what it might seem like in this moment. We opened this hour with the health headlines, and it was a big range, a $9 generic pill sitting quietly on the pharmacy shelves for decades that longevity researchers now believe might actually be slowing biological aging. Then a provocative, still unproven drug being studied for autism, real hope, but real caution too. A trendy, expensive diet quietly handing people a disease out of the age of wooden sailing ships. A genuine blood supply crisis in this country where the Red Cross says it only takes 3 additional donors per drive to turn things around. And a completely free breathing technique that's outperforming expectations for chronic pain relief. From there, we went straight to our inbox, where Wendell wrote in after losing significant muscle mass on a GLP-1 medication while managing his diabetes. We talked through exactly how to rebuild that lean tissue the right way. We're talking protein at every meal, resistance training 2 to 3 times a week, a modest calorie surplus, and a direct conversation with his physician about how his new medication factors into that goal. Then we named vitamin D our health alternative of the week. And I want you to notice something, that vitamin D wasn't a coincidence sitting next to Wendell's muscle mass question. Vitamin D directly supports muscle protein synthesis alongside your bones, your immune system, and your mood. So one $5 blood test, and it touches 4 different systems in your body. And then we close with a health mystery. 19 years spent searching for a diagnosis that specialists kept missing until persistence, advocacy, and one sharp-eyed stranger watching television finally cracked this case open. So folks, if there's one single thread running underneath everything we told you this hour, it's this. Your health rarely announces itself loudly. It whispers. It shows up in a headline you almost scrolled past, a lab value nobody bothered to flag, a symptom a specialist dismissed too little too quickly. Our entire job on this show every single week is to help you learn to hear those whispers before your body has to start shouting. So here is your health tip to carry with you until we talk again. At your very next blood draw, ask your doctor to add a vitamin D test. You don't need a special appointment. It's a simple add-on to routine labs. Given everything we discussed today about bone density, immune resilience, mood, and yes, the muscle recovery, it may be the single highest value number sitting on your entire lab report. And most people have simply never had it checked. All right, folks, that's our hour. I'm Dr. Adam Brockman, and this has been Health Talk America. Find everything we covered today, along with our complete health library, at healthtalkamerica.com. 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I want you to keep those questions coming. Stay strong, stay curious, and keep taking charge of your own health. We'll see you next time right here on Health Talk America.
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